circle. As Karnataka gets ready for the new chief minister, NDTV's Ritu Rajpurohit travels to DK Sivakumar's hometown, Kanakpura, to speak to the people and the family members who saw the young boy with big political dreams grow into one of the state's most powerful leaders. Watch the special report.

0: This is the show where we bring you all the hot and happenings from the world of entertainment and lifestyle.
1: Really?
0: Fashion that made you gag. Films that made you fangirl. Art that made it to the gram. And trends that kept us with the program. Let's get it. Hello and welcome to a brand new show. I am your host Mayank Chaudhary and this

0: Welcome back. Pohu Trikava, Munad Nok, Nano Fossil. Viewers, these words could be tongue twisters for even adults, let alone a school kid. But 14-year-old Shrey Parikh spelled all of them right to win the coveted Scripps National Spelling Bee competition this week. It's a familiar story with a remarkable twist. Another young champion, another dazzling display of linguistic brilliance, and once again, an Indian origin student has conquered America's most prestigious spelling competition.
1: So your first word is taroni.
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1: Iguape.
2: I-G-U-A-P-E.
1: Melanket.
2: M-E-L-E-N-G-K-E-T.
3: The word was bromocriptine, a complex pharmaceutical term that would leave most adults scrambling for a dictionary.
1: Bromocriptine.
2: B-R-O-M-O-C-R-I-P-T-I-N-E.
3: But for the 14-year-old Shrey Parikh of California, it was the final hurdle on the road to glory.
1: Shrey, during the spell-off, you correctly spelled a total of 32 words.
3: With that spelling, Shrey was crowned the 2026 Scripps National Spelling Bee champion after a dramatic spell-off in Washington, D.C.
1: You correctly spelled a total of 25 words.
3: Parikh defeated fellow Indian origin finalist Ishan Gupta.
1: Semele.
2: S-E-M-E-L-E.
1: Russell.
2: R-U-S-E-L-L.
1: Sauder.
2: S-A-W-D-E-R.
3: In the rapid-fire 90-second tiebreaker, Shrey correctly spelled 32 words, setting the pace in one of the most thrilling finishes.
2: T-H-A-R-P-A-R-K-A-R. Spelling is like a big passion of mine as well as like a competition thing, so learning words is like really thrilling for me, and I'm always really happy when I find a new word that is difficult.
1: Bromocriptine.
3: But Shrey's victory is about more than one champion. It is the latest chapter in the saga of Indian origin students becoming the undisputed kings and queens of the spelling bee. Though Indian Americans make up a tiny fraction of the US population, 31 of last 37 champions are of Indian origin. For Shrey Parikh, it is a life-changing victory. For the Indian diaspora, it is another trophy added to an already overflowing cabinet. And for the rest of America, it is yet another reminder that when it comes to spelling the toughest words in the English language, Indian origin students continue to write the script. Bureau report for NDTV World.
0: And a special guest from the United States is exploring India's rich cultural heritage. Tiffany Trump, daughter of US President Donald Trump, is currently on a private visit to India along with her husband Michael Bolos. From the magnificent Akshardham Temple in New Delhi to the iconic Taj Mahal in Agra, the couple's journey is drawing attention across the country. Take a look at this report.
4: India's rich heritage and timeless landmarks are drawing another high-profile visitor. Tiffany Trump, daughter of US President Donald Trump, is on a private tour of India with her husband Michael Bolos. The couple began their visit in New Delhi with a stop at the iconic Akshardham Temple. Taking in its stunning architecture and spiritual ambience, Tiffany described the experience as incredible. Their journey then took them to Agra, home to one of the world's most celebrated monuments, the Taj Mahal. The couple explored the historic site, admired its beauty, history, and enduring legacy. The India tour continues with a visit to Jaisalmer in Rajasthan. Known for its golden sandstone forts, sweeping desert landscapes, and royal heritage, the city offers a glimpse into Rajasthan's rich cultural traditions. From the spiritual grandeur of Akshardham to the timeless beauty of Taj Mahal, and the royal charm of Jaisalmer. Tiffany Trump's visit is highlighting some of India's most treasured destinations.
0: And if there's one thing American cuisine can't do without, it's tomatoes. From the ketchup sauce on fries and pasta to being added to sandwiches and burgers, pizza and much more. Well, they are a staple in America, but that might be changing. Take a look at this report.

0: America is facing a tomato crisis. Tomato prices have risen more than any other food product over the past year in the U.S.
1: Tomato prices are up 40% in the U.S. over the past year, and while it may not put as big a dent in your wallet as the rising cost of gas, it still can sting.
0: The price surge is the result of three main causes. First, American tomatoes are highly susceptible to pest attacks, primarily from the pinworm or hornworm. Second, the war in the Middle East has pushed up gas prices and increased shipping costs across the region. And third, the US withdrew from a deal allowing duty-free imports of tomatoes from Mexico, which supplies much of America's need. That move introduced a 17% tariff on Mexican tomatoes, driving prices sharply higher. While America remains entangled in conflict, consumers and businesses continue to suffer.
1: Consumers are taking note, posting complaints online, even rushing to plant gardens. But the impact is felt most among businesses, some of whom rely on tomatoes by the crate load.
0: 61% of Americans say they have changed what they buy at the grocery store as prices remain high. Another 59% say they have cut back on extras and entertainment. 44% say they have significantly reduced how much they drive. 31% have postponed medical treatments. And 27% have taken on a second job just to make ends meet. The economy has become one of the biggest concerns for Americans. This poses trouble for President Donald Trump and Republicans ahead of the November midterm elections. Bureau Report, NDTV World.
2: Well, that report and much more up on our website. With that, it's a wrap on this edition. Thank you so much for watching.
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4: This isn't just about cars and bikes. 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
4: Your friend said, yeah, Lily. 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
1: He has tracked the pulse of power from Washington to Korea, witnessed history being made in global capitals and conflict zones, brought clarity to complex issues of national security and international affairs. 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
4: And in a shocking incident, TMC MP Abhishek Banerjee has been heckled in West Bengal's Sonarpur area. Abhishek Banerjee was attacked and allegedly eggs were thrown at him while his visit to Sonarpur. He was in the area to meet the party workers who were affected by violence following the party's debacle in the assembly election. The crowds who confronted Abhishek Banerjee, the nephew of the former Chief Minister Mamata Banerjee, also raised slogans including Chor against him. A video of the incident has gone viral on social media. Banerjee, in a white shirt and a cricket helmet, walked amidst a sea of shouting people as they pushed and grabbed him. Abhishek Banerjee has alleged that this was pre-planned and a BJP-sponsored attack. He's also alleged that it was an attempt to kill him. Listen in.
5: পুরো ঘটনার ডিটেইলস আমাদের কাছে তো রেকর্ডেড রয়েছে, দায় তো এরা এড়িয়ে যেতে পারবে না। আমি এই ঘটনাকে কেন্দ্র করে আমি হাইকোর্টেও যাব, আমি সুপ্রিম কোর্টেও যাব। যারা বাংলায় বলতো না জঙ্গল রাজ চলছে, 15 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
6: We are very unfaithful, but what to do, you see, because this is the anger of the public which has come out. Now this particular place, Sonarpur, why I am so confidently speaking about this place is, in 2021, when the postal violence was faced by people of this particular area, I had visited this place. You know, houses of more than 800 people were burnt and brought to ashes. People had to flee from the area. They could not stay there. So this kind of violence was done there. So I completely understand that what is the outrage and anger of the public which is coming out. But even then, I would say that we do not support any such kind of act or activity. Nobody should take law in their hands. You know, whatever is happening against him, whether Chor or anything like as such, all the investigation and the process of law is taking its own course.
2: Hello and welcome. My name is Reet Kaur Sahani and you're watching NDTV. We've got an action-packed show lined up just for you, but let's first take you through the headlines of the hour. The post-poll violence in West Bengal has exploded into full-blown political confrontation. Bengal politics boils over after Abhishek Banerjee claims an attempt on his life. The TMC blames the BJP, while the BJP calls it anger, triggering a fresh war of words. The attack on Abhishek Banerjee has sparked a political storm. India bloc allies rally behind him as the BJP denies involvement and battle over Sonarpur violence now intensifies. In Karnataka, the countdown to the DK Shivkumar era begins, with the Chief Minister in waiting set to take oath on June 3rd as Congress works out its cabinet and the Deputy Chief Minister formula. Meanwhile, a major anti-terror crackdown in the national capital, Delhi police bus an alleged ISI-linked terror module, arraying suspects in recovering explosives. And in Tamil Nadu, a fresh political row erupts over saffron-coloured portrait of Thiruvallur. with the DMK targeting Vijay's TVK and questioning the state's silence on the controversy.

0: Well, recent breaking news coming in at this hour from West Bengal. Let's take you through it. Well, former Chief Minister Mamata Banerjee has slammed the attack on her nephew. In fact, TMC Member Parliament Abhishek Banerjee, she's gone on to in fact speak on the Sonarpur violence incident, saying that the police is threatening hospitals. Mamata Banerjee has levelled a big charge, saying that Abhishek Banerjee was denied medical treatment in the case. That's an important statement coming in from the TMC Supremo after the attack on her nephew Abhishek Banerjee took place. She's further launched a scathing attack on the BJP, saying that the BJP does not want Abhishek Banerjee to get treated. She's even said that she's appalled by the government's behaviour. That's the latest update that we have for you coming in from West Bengal, where there was Sonarpur violence against TMC Member Parliament from Diamond Harbour, Abhishek Banerjee. In the latest, his aunt and the former Chief Minister Mamata Banerjee has slammed the attack on her nephew. She slammed the police officials as well as the BJP-ruled government in the state. She said that the BJP government was trying to ensure that Abhishek Banerjee does not get the medical attention that he needs. She's even said that she's shocked by the BJP government's behaviour. We also have a reaction coming in from Mamata Banerjee. Let's also listen in to what she had to say.
1: उन्होंने कहा दीदी कोई ममता जी कोई जरूरत है तो मेरे को बताया बताना तो मैं उसको हैदराबाद में ले जा सकते हैं और कोई भी जगह पे ये राहुल जी मेरे को फोन पे बताया ऑल द लीडर्स आर

0: thing, and I have seen Akhilesh Yadav. I have seen the tweet of including Omar, including other political parties also.
1: Kapil Sibbal.
0: Kapil Sibbal ji, all.
2: Venugopal
0: ji, all they have sent their tweets. So I have seen it, but I am told. But that time I was not in a mood to see, because we are concerned about his health, and his health condition is not that good.
2: So did kya unko kahin?
3: All right, you just heard the former Chief Minister of West Bengal, Mamata Banerjee. My colleague Hrithik Mondal also joins us on the telecast to share more updates coming in on this. Well, Hrithik, that's an important allegation that's been levelled by the former Chief Minister, saying that the BJP ensured that Abhishek Banerjee does not get the relevant help, the medical treatment. Help us understand what sort of allegations are being levelled by the TMC and what sort of counter is the BJP-led government giving to them.
4: So the serious allegation is being levelled by Mamata Banerjee, TMC Supremo. Remember, yesterday after the incident unfolded in South Chobbish Parganah, Sonarpur, Abhishek Banerjee, soon he returned from the site. He was taken to multiple hospitals, precisely at a hospital which is located nearby Bypass. Then he was shifted to Bellevue Nursing Home. Now, the allegations are being leveled by Trinamool Congress. Both the hospitals denied admission of Abhishek Banerjee, the Trinamool Congress MP who comes from Diamond Harbour. Now, Mamata Banerjee, while she visited both the hospitals, leveled serious allegations that the hospital authorities were being threatened not to get Abhishek admitted at both the hospitals by Bharatiya Janata Party. On the contrary, what we do understand that the top leaders of the Bharatiya Janata Party, including ministers and state president Shomik Bhattacharya or Agni Mitra Paul, both have categorically made it clear that there is no involvement of Bharatiya Janata Party supporters. What had unfolded in Sonarpur when Abhishek Banerjee had gone to visit a victim of political violence in Sonarpur area and was heckled, harassed, physically abused, eggs were thrown at him. So they denied any involvement of their party workers, and they said what is the top leaders of the Trinamool Congress Party are facing out on the street. It shows the volume of frustration among the locals and how they were tortured. So there are allegations and counter allegations, but a very serious allegation leveled by TMC Supremo Mamata Banerjee once he visited both the hospital and while.
3: Right. All right, Hrithik, thank you so much for joining us and sharing those fresh updates with us. Well, let's take you through more developments happening in this story. Well, remember that in the latest flashpoint in West Bengal, TMC Member Parliament Abhishek Banerjee was attacked during his visit to Sonarpur on Saturday, where he had gone to meet the families of the post-poll violence victims. Abhishek Banerjee claimed that eggs and stones were thrown at him during the visit. In fact, videos also show how chore slogans were raised against him. Mamata Banerjee, who went to the hospital to meet her nephew, said that the attack was a pre-planned conspiracy by the BJP and that the lack of security was a deliberate move by the centre. The BJP, meanwhile, has hit back at Mamata Banerjee's claims, saying that the attack was a result of public against the TMC and said that they had no role to play in this attack.
5: Pura recorded hai. Ab eeta mara hai, anda pheka hai, patharbaji kiya hai. ये क्या है जरा बताइए. मेरा आंख में ईटा मारा है, मैं आंख खोल नहीं पा रहा हूं. भूसा मारा है उसको, उसको लगा पीठ में, छाती में, हाथ में, पैर में. क्या हाल किया है. मैं एक हेलमेट पहन के जा रहा था, नहीं तो आज मेरा सर दो टुकड़ा हो जाता.
3: All right, the story is also, of course, causing politics to erupt. Opposition leaders from across the India bloc have strongly condemned the attack on Abhishek Banerjee, describing it as a serious assault on democratic politics. Congress member parliament and leader of opposition Rahul Gandhi has termed the incident as unacceptable and pointed to what he called a deliberate lack of police protection, arguing that the law and order is beyond control in West Bengal under the BJP's rule. Akhilesh Yadav, the Samajwadi Party chief, also condemned the attack, calling the incident violent and hate politics of the BJP. The BJP, on the other hand, has rejected allegations that it had any role to play in the incident, accusing the TMC and the opposition parties of politicising the entire episode. BJP leaders have argued that the confrontation reflects growing public dissatisfaction with the party in West Bengal rather than any organised political conspiracy in the state.
6: Abhishek Banerjee ka upar jo हमला हुआ वो प्री प्लान्ड, वो कॉन्स्पिरेसी है. ये लोग क्या कर रहे थे, इसका पुलिस क्या कर रहे थे एडमिनिस्ट्रेशन, ये वही अभिषेक है जो कुछ दिन पहले देश का जब जरूरत था एमपी 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
3: Let's now take you to Karnataka. Now, Karnataka will usher in a new political chapter on June 3rd, with D.K. Shivkumar set to sworn in as the new chief minister of the state. The formal election of D.K. Shivkumar as the Congress Legislative Party leader paved the way for the oath-taking ceremony, marking the beginning of a new administration in the state. After being elected as the CLP leader, D.K. Shivkumar met with the governor, in fact, to stake claim to form the government. Even as preparations gather pace for the swearing-in, attention will remain focused on the composition of the new cabinet. Key decisions on deputy chief ministers and ministerial berths are expected to reflect the party's regional and caste balancing strategy.
10: Smooth transition of power has been happened in Karnataka. Therefore, now onwards, under the leadership of D.K. Shivkumar, Congress is going to come back again with support of Siddaramaiah. You take it from us, 2028, Congress is going to come back again in Karnataka with the support of all leaders.
3: On that note, we begin to very short break. More news and updates on the other side. Stay with us.
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0: 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Unfiltered list of things I saw and observed on the ground.
1: Very special ground report from the line of control. There were some children who've lost limbs in the shed.

0: the manner in which petrol and diesel prices are going up and share with our viewers your insights.
1: The reaction to the very short term, which there really is not much to say other than we should move up towards the international price.
0: The uncertainty about when the war ends, if it ends, and what happens to fuel prices.
2: Government has a buffer which doesn't protect India, but can protect citizens temporarily to lower excises on oil and diesel.
0: Has the government been able to reach out enough and explain why this is being done? Extent to which you think petrol and diesel prices might have to go up?
3: They need to go about 10 to 15 rupees at current prices, so there is no quibbling there. Ideally, we should be having completely deregulated prices.
0: In the story that's been sold to us, that mutual funds sahi hai, our money will keep going up.
4: Message to the retail investors is that don't do this because equity markets are not predictable. 94 is when FII money started coming in. In spite of that, that was 1 9-year period in the equity market history where the net returns were zero.
5: The results with the BJP winning more than 200 seats clearly answer those questions. Our teams on the ground, in the studios, in the newsroom, we keep tracking every twist. We try to stay away from the noise, try to use the election analytics to bring the coverage together for you. 90% voting is not common. That's 140 elections with less than 70%. Tuvendu Adhikari leading at this moment. 5 states, 824 assembly seats. An election that felt more like a war.
6: Again, going to shift focus to West Bengal, bring in our colleagues from the ground as well.
5: We've got some breaking news just coming in. Kanchan Gupta to wear this morning. Green was not one of them. Kanchanda, what's going on here?
6: Khela ho be.
7: Vijay is finishing off every existing political force.
5: This holds, Pradeep. Gupta will be dancing. Joining us now, live and exclusive on NDTV, the architect of this historic victory.
8: Janta ko badhai de raha hu.
5: To all our viewers who've joined us in this long day, thank you very much for spending your time, for trusting NDTV.
9: Navnidhi Sharma, the father of Twisha, joins me one-on-one for the first time.
10: 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They are chameleon people.
5: A brother, Major Harshit, speaks out for the first time on national television.
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14: 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Samarth Singh has finally surrendered. 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
14: 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Joining us live now for the first time is Rigendra Singh, senior advocate, appearing for Samarth Singh.
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17: Welcome back. My name is Reet Kaur Sahani. You're watching NDTV. As the IPL fever grips the country, online betting networks are also booming. From Telegram links and WhatsApp groups to real-time betting apps, illegal gambling is becoming increasingly sophisticated and even harder to track. In this special report, my colleagues Bismi and Anushka uncover how these networks operate and why cracking down on them is becoming a growing challenge for investigators. Take a look at the special report.

0: The entry point for IPL online betting apps as well as platforms may be a Telegram channel, a WhatsApp message with one such link, as well as a phone call asking users to join such platforms. Now they come with one single promise, simple and easy money. They also lured new users with lucrative offers such as referral vouchers and sign-up bonuses.
1: Once installed, these apps mimic gaming platforms but operate like a betting exchange. Unlike in traditional betting, one used to wager on the match outcome, but these kind of apps allows you to micro-bet. People can wager on each and every moment of the match, from the next wicket to the next over to the next boundary to the runs in one over. All of it people can bet on. Odds change over the time, over the hour, and that is how these apps encourage real-time betting constantly through the match.
0: Now, these online betting apps as well as platforms run through local bookie networks. Now, these agents are responsible not just for arranging for new recruits, but also managing deposits. They take commissions on the basis of sign-ups as well as on wins.
2: NDTV spoke to one person involved in online betting who explained how the system now operates through betting IDs and agents. Users first pay to create a betting ID, after which points equivalent to the deposited amount are credited to their account. If someone deposits rupees 1 lakh, they get points worth the same amount. He said that most bets are placed ball by ball during IPL matches, starting from as little as rupees 500. The odds change every ball on boundaries, sixes, wickets, or how many runs will come in the next over. He also stated that many such betting apps are easily available online, while agents act as intermediaries handling money transfers and user accounts. Most of these apps operate from abroad and settlements are usually calculated every Monday. He added, online makes it easier because that reduces the risk of getting caught.
3: He has a dedicated law preventing these kinds of online betting apps which tantamount to gambling. Nonetheless, most of these apps are located outside the territorial boundaries of the country and invariably do not comply with Indian law. So when the law enforcement agencies go ahead and want to investigate these apps, they often find that they are coming to a dead end. The reason for this is that most of these apps or service providers are located outside the territorial boundaries of the country.
2: As online IPL betting networks expand digitally, investigators are also attempting to intensify crackdowns. In a recent operation, Delhi Police's East District busted an IPL betting racket in Madhu Vihar, arresting three accused allegedly involved in real-time online betting during matches. Police said the accused were running the operations through online apps with multiple electronic devices seized during the raid. They were to place heavy bets during the Lucknow Super Giants and Punjab Kings matches.
0: How different is online betting now from what we have traditionally seen?
4: Traditionally, you would find the physical presence of people plus the physical presence of the money that is being gambled out. The premises used would be generally in the jurisdiction of the police stations concerned. However, with the changing times, with the coming of technology and the numerous online applications that are now available, the gambit has exceeded far much more, including the number of people that are getting involved in a single app for gambling, as well as the money that is getting in.
0: Earlier this week, cracked a very important case here in East District, and you have achieved considerable success with this case. Please share with us how the investigation into this particular matter unfolded.
4: Yes, we were successful in conducting a raid on a gambling racket being conducted here in the area of Madhu Vihar on the date of 23rd and 24th. And from the spot, humne digital equipments bhi seize kiye hain, including laptops and mobiles. And we have apprehended three persons in this racket. And further investigation into the case is being carried out.
1: Flashy interfaces and jackpot claims lies an addiction problem.

0: People generally start with betting small during IPL matches, and over time, when they get into escalating losses and into debt cycle, they try to earn more and further get into repeat gambling, losing more money.
1: As the IPL season kicked in and continues, online betting and gambling networks also continue to operate in the shadows of the tournament. Now, despite crackdown, these online betting networks continue to operate digitally through cloned applications, instant payment apps, as well as through encrypted channels, raising several questions on enforcement and how new users are lured in to join these platforms. With camera person Aman, this is Bismi Taskin.
0: With camera person Aman, this is Anushka Garg for NETV.
2: On that note, we're going to take a very short break. More news and updates on the other side.

0: India Inc.'s most respected names, chose India Inc.'s best and brightest.
1: I'm delighted to be chairing a committee of such distinguished fellow businessmen, bankers. It's just lovely to be back on this NDTV jury. I have been a fan of NDTV for a long time.
2: Many of the nominees are extremely close together in terms of what they've done.
3: Gender parity to be reflected in while we choose leadership as well.
4: It's also important that how they are reshaping the industries.
5: We've got a fantastic jury and we've left all decisions to the wisdom of the jury.
0: Who will earn India's top business honors? 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
6: The situation in the Strait of Hormuz now and Iran, the last 48 hours have been tense. Is there a sense that strikes are imminent?
7: Iran can never have a nuclear weapon. And so the issues of enrichment and the highly enriched uranium have to be confronted. The straits cannot continue to be closed.
6: The import of American oil is important for India, particularly because of the situation.
7: India wants to diversify its energy. We want to diversify the countries we export to.
6: There is also an issue of visas for Indians. They have to come back to India for green cards now. Why has America taken this decision?
7: Well, it's not about India. It's about the whole world. Anytime you reform a system, there's going to be some disruptions. There's going to be some hiccups.
6: How did the meeting with the Prime Minister go? What did you discuss?
8: Relationship between the President, President Trump, and Prime Minister Modi. I think that always makes it easier to have these meetings because of the personal affinity they have to one another.
6: Thank you very much.
7: Thank you.
6: Thanks.
7: Thank you. Thank you very much.
9: This is the show where we bring you all the hot and happenings from the world of entertainment and lifestyle.
10: Really?
9: Fashion that made you gag. Films that made you fangirl. Art that made it to the gram. And trends that kept us with the program. Let's get it. Hello and welcome to a brand new show. I am your host, Mayank Chaudhary, and this is Limelight.
11: Got that first picture of DK Shivakumar with Siddaramaiah inside his residence. 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
14: The biggest news break that we've brought to our viewers, the Sarkara riddle is once again erupting in Karnataka.
15: Exclusive scoop on Karnataka Game of Thrones coming in.
16: Deepak Bhupanna is reporting that Siddaramaiah will resign. High command was in favor of a transition of power.
17: Mr. Siddaramaiah is going to relent and Mr. DK Shivakumar is expected to take over as the new chief minister of Karnataka.
14: Huge piece of breaking news that we as a team have been right about here on NDTV for the last few days, I might add.
18: DK Shivakumar's car has arrived. 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
19: What is the CM formula that's going to be on the menu?
18: First pictures here of the hug between Siddaramaiah and DK Shivakumar. Breaking it as always, first and exclusive here on NDTV. Siddaramaiah has said this to all his cabinet colleagues over breakfast. He said, I have agreed to the High Command's recommendation that DK Shivakumar will be his successor.
20: So he was only willing to shake hands with us. He just looked at us. I asked him a question, aren't you coming to the Rajya Sabha? Yeah. He didn't say, he just looked straight and then we moved on.

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1: 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I saw Shiv sir and I was really excited to meet him and tell hi. 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
7: Hello and welcome. My name is Reet Kaur Sahani and you're watching NDTV. We've got an action-packed show lined up just for you, but let's first take you through the headlines of the hour. The post-poll violence in West Bengal has exploded into full-blown political confrontation. Bengal politics boils over after Abhishek Banerjee claims an attempt on his life. The TMC blames the BJP, while the BJP calls it anger, triggering a fresh war of words. The attack on Abhishek Banerjee has sparked a political storm. India bloc allies rally behind him as the BJP denies involvement and battle over Sonarpur violence now intensifies. In Karnataka, the countdown to the DK Shivkumar era begins, with the Chief Minister in waiting set to take oath on June 3rd as Congress works out its cabinet and the Deputy Chief Minister formula. Meanwhile, a major anti-terror crackdown in the national capital, Delhi police bus an alleged ISI-linked terror module, arresting 9 suspects and recovering explosives. And in Tamil Nadu, a fresh political row erupts over saffron-coloured portrait of Thiruvallur, with the DMK targeting Vijay's TVK and questioning the state's silence on the controversy.

0: Well, recent breaking news coming in at this hour from West Bengal. Let's take you through it. Well, former Chief Minister Mamata Banerjee has slammed the attack on her nephew. In fact, TMC Member Parliament Abhishek Banerjee, she's gone on to in fact speak on the Sonarpur violence incident, saying that the police is threatening hospitals. Mamata Banerjee has levelled a big charge, saying that Abhishek Banerjee was denied medical treatment in the case. That's an important statement coming in from the TMC Supremo after the attack on her nephew Abhishek Banerjee took place. She's further launched a scathing attack on the BJP, saying that the BJP does not want Abhishek Banerjee to get treated. She's even said that she's appalled by the government's behaviour. That's the latest update that we have for you coming in from West Bengal, where there was Sonarpur violence against TMC Member Parliament from Diamond Harbour Abhishek Banerjee. In the latest, his aunt and the former Chief Minister Mamata Banerjee has slammed the attack on her nephew. She slammed the police officials as well as the BJP-ruled government in the state. She said that the BJP government was trying to ensure that Abhishek Banerjee does not get the medical attention that he needs. She's even said that she's shocked by the BJP government's behaviour. We also have a reaction coming in from Mamata Banerjee. Let's also listen in to what she had to say.
1: उन्होंने कहा दीदी कोई ममता जी कोई जरूरत है तो मेरे को बताया बताना तो मैं उसको हैदराबाद में ले जा सकते हैं और कोई भी जगह पे ए राहुल जी मेरे को फोन पे बताया ऑल द लीडर्स आर टॉकिंग एंड आई हैव सीन अखिलेश यादव आई हैव सीन द ट्वीट ऑफ इंक्लूडिंग अमोर इंक्लूडिंग अदर पॉलिटिकल पार्टीज ऑल्सो
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0: All right, you just heard the former Chief Minister of West Bengal, Mamata Banerjee. My colleague Hrithik Mondal also joins us on the telecast to share more updates coming in on this. Well, Hrithik, that's an important allegation that's been levelled by the former Chief Minister, saying that the BJP ensured that Abhishek Banerjee does not get the relevant help, the medical treatment. Help us understand what sort of allegations are being levelled by the TMC and what sort of counters the BJP-led government giving to them.
3: So the serious allegation is being levelled by Mamata Banerjee, TMC Supremo. Remember, yesterday after the incident unfolded in South Chobbish Parghana, Sonarpur, Abhishek Banerjee, soon he returned from the site. He was taken to multiple hospitals, precisely at a hospital which is located nearby Bypass. Then he was shifted to Bellevue Nursing Home. Now, the allegations are being leveled by Trinamool Congress. Both the hospital denied admission of Abhishek Banerjee, the Trinamool Congress MP who comes from Diamond Harbour. Now, Mamata Banerjee, while she visited both the hospital, leveled serious allegations that the hospital authorities were being threatened not to get Abhishek admitted at both the hospital by Bharatiya Janata Party. On the contrary, but we do understand that the top leaders of the Bharatiya Janata Party, including ministers and state president Shomik Bhattacharya or Agni Mitra Paul, both have categorically made it clear that there is no involvement of Bharatiya Janata Party supporters. What had unfolded in Sonarpur when Abhishek Banerjee had gone to visit a victim of political violence in Sonarpur area and was heckled, harassed, physically abused, eggs were thrown at him. So they denied any involvement of their party workers. And they said what is the top leaders of the Trinamool Congress Party are facing out on the street. It shows the volume of frustration among the locals and how they were tortured. So there are allegations and counter-allegations, but a very serious allegation leveled by TMC Supremo Mamata Banerjee once he visited both the hospital and while...
0: Right. All right, Hrithik, thank you so much for joining us and sharing those fresh updates with us. Well, let's take you through more developments happening in this story. Well, remember that in the latest flashpoint in West Bengal, TMC Member Parliament Abhishek Banerjee was attacked during his visit to Sonarpur on Saturday, where he had gone to meet the families of the post-poll violence victims. Abhishek Banerjee claimed that eggs and stones were thrown at him during the visit. In fact, videos also show how chor-chor slogans were raised against him. Mamata Banerjee, who went to the hospital to in fact meet her nephew, said that the attack was a pre-planned conspiracy by the BJP and that the lack of security was a deliberate move by the centre. The BJP, meanwhile, has hit back at Mamata Banerjee's claims, saying that the attack was a result of public against the TMC and said that they had no role to play in this attack.
2: पूरा रिकॉर्डेड है। आप ईटा मारा है, अंडा फेंका है, पत्थरबाजी किया है, ये क्या है जरा बताइए। मेरा आंख में ईटा मारा है, मैं आंख खोल नहीं पा रहा हूं। भूसा मारा है उसको, उसको लगा पीठ में, छाती में, हाथ में, पैर में, क्या हाल किया है। मैं एक हेलमेट पहन के जा रहा था, नहीं तो आज मेरा सर दो टुकड़ा हो जाता।
0: Alright, the story is also, of course, causing politics to erupt. Opposition leaders from across the India bloc have strongly condemned the attack on Abhishek Banerjee, describing it as a serious assault on democratic politics. Congress member Parliament and leader of opposition Rahul Gandhi has termed the incident as unacceptable and pointed to what he called a deliberate lack of police protection, arguing that the law and order is beyond control in West Bengal under the BJP's rule. Akhilesh Yadav, the Samajwadi Party chief, also condemned the attack, calling the incident violent and hate politics of the BJP. The BJP, on the other hand, has rejected allegations that it had any role to play in the incident, accusing the TMC and the opposition parties of politicizing the entire episode. BJP leaders have argued that the confrontation reflects growing public dissatisfaction with the party in West Bengal rather than any organized political conspiracy in the state.
4: अभिषेक बैनर्जी का ऊपर जो हमला हुआ वो प्री प्लान्ड, वो कंस्पिरेसी है। ये लोग क्या कर रहे थे, इसका पुलिस क्या कर रहे थे, एडमिनिस्ट्रेशन, ये वही अभिषेक है जो कुछ दिन पहले देश का जब जरूरत था एमपी लोगों 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

0: We at NDTV traveled across the length and breadth of West Bengal. This was the hottest election in all of India. And all of India watched it on NDTV.
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3: 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Cruz spent some time with him. We have these whistles out for you, and the whistles are for the fact that you got the poll right, which is quite fantastic.
17: We saw you campaigning, ma'am, for the RG Kaur victim's mother as well. You know, that was a telling moment. Do you believe that that incident in
1: Welcome back. My name is Reet Kaur Sahani. You're watching NDTV. As the IPL fever grips the country, online betting networks are also booming. From Telegram links and WhatsApp groups to real-time betting apps, illegal gambling is becoming increasingly sophisticated and even harder to track. In this special report, my colleagues Bismi and Anushka uncover how these networks operate and why cracking down on them is becoming a growing challenge for investigators. Take a look at the special report.

the entry point for IPL online betting apps as well as platforms may be a Telegram channel, a WhatsApp message with one such link, as well as a phone call asking users to join such platforms. Now they come with one single promise, simple and easy money. They also lure new users with lucrative

0: offers such as referral vouchers and sign-up bonuses.
1: Once installed, these apps mimic gaming platforms but operate like a betting exchange. Unlike in traditional betting, one used to wager on the match outcome, but these kind of apps allows you to micro-bet. People can wager on each and every moment of the match, from the next wicket to the next over to the next boundary to the runs in one over. All of it people can bet on. Odds change over the time, over the hour, and that is how these apps encourage real-time betting constantly through the match.
0: Now, these online betting apps as well as platforms run through local bookie networks. Now, these agents are responsible not just for arranging for new recruits, but also managing deposits. They take commissions on the basis of sign-ups as well as on wins.
2: NDTV spoke to one person involved in online betting who explained how the system now operates through betting IDs and agents. Users first pay to create a betting ID, after which points equivalent to the deposited amount are credited to their account. If someone deposits rupees 1 lakh, they get points worth the same amount. He said that most bets are placed ball by ball during IPL matches, starting from as little as rupees 500. The odds change every ball on boundaries, sixes, wickets, or how many runs will come in the next over. He also stated that many such betting apps are easily available online, while agents act as intermediaries handling money transfers and user accounts. Most of these apps operate from abroad and settlements are usually calculated every Monday. He added, online makes it easier because that reduces the risk of getting caught.
3: He has a dedicated law preventing these kinds of online betting apps which tantamount to gambling. Nonetheless, most of these apps are located outside the territorial boundaries of the country and invariably do not comply with Indian law. So when the law enforcement agencies go ahead and want to investigate these apps, they often find that they are coming to a dead end. The reason for this is that most of these apps or service providers are located outside the territorial boundaries of the country.
2: As online IPL betting networks expand digitally, investigators are also attempting to intensify crackdowns. In a recent operation, Delhi Police's East District busted an IPL betting racket in Madhu Vihar, arresting three accused allegedly involved in real-time online betting during matches. Police said the accused were running the operations through online apps with multiple electronic devices seized during the raid. They were to place heavy bets during the Lucknow Super Giants and Punjab Kings matches.
0: How different is online betting now from what we have traditionally seen?
4: Traditionally, you would find the physical presence of people plus the physical presence of the money that is being gambled out. The premises used would be generally in the jurisdiction of the police stations concerned. However, with the changing times, with the coming of technology and the numerous online applications that are now available, the gambit has exceeded far much more, including the number of people that are getting involved in a single app for gambling, as well as the money that is getting in.
0: Earlier this week, cracked a very important case here in East District, and you have achieved considerable success with this case. Please share with us how the investigation into this particular matter unfolded.
4: Yes, we were successful in conducting a raid on a gambling racket being conducted here in the area of Madhu Vihar on the date of 23rd and 24th. And from the spot, humne digital equipments bhi seized kiye hain, including laptops and mobiles. And we have apprehended three persons in this racket. And further investigation into the case is being carried out.
1: Flashy interfaces and jackpot claims lies an addiction problem. People generally start with betting small during IPL matches, and over time, when they get into escalating losses and into debt cycle, they try to earn more and further get into repeat gambling, losing more money.
0: As the IPL season kicked in and continues, online betting and gambling networks also continue to operate in the shadows of the tournament.

0: Now, despite crackdown, these online betting networks continue to operate digitally through cloned applications, instant payment apps, as well as through encrypted channels, raising several questions on enforcement and how new users are lured in to join these platforms. With camera person Aman, this is Bismi Taskin.
1: With camera person Aman, this is Anushka Garg for NETV.
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15: 21 days in Kashmir. Unfiltered list of things I saw and observed on the ground.
16: Very special ground report from the line of control. There were some children who've lost limbs in the shelling.
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0: What seems settled for me is unfinished business. So I rewind, I pause, I reflect, I dig, until what's buried stands up to be counted. Breaking ground, not just headlines, the meaning behind them. This is Breaking Ground with me, Vedika Sood.

0: the manner in which petrol and diesel prices are going up, and share with our viewers your insights.
1: The reaction to the very short term, which there really is not much to say other than we should move up towards the international price.
0: The uncertainty about when the war ends, if it ends, and what happens to fuel prices.
2: Government has a buffer which doesn't protect India, but can protect citizens temporarily to lower excises on oil and diesel.
0: Has the government been able to reach out enough and explain why this is being done? Extent to which you think petrol and diesel prices might have to go up?
3: They need to go about 10 to 15 rupees at current prices, so there is no quibbling there. Ideally, we should be having completely deregulated prices.
0: In the story that's been sold to us that mutual funds sahi hai, our money will keep going up.
4: Message to the retail investors is that don't do this because equity markets are not predictable. 94 is when FII money started coming in. In spite of that, that was 1 9-year period in the equity market history where the net returns were zero.
0: The results with the BJP winning more than 200 seats clearly answer those questions. Our teams on the ground, in the studios, in the newsroom, we keep tracking every twist. We try to stay away from the noise, try to use the election analytics to bring the coverage together for you. 90% voting is not common. That's 140 elections with less than 70%. Tuvendu Adhikari leading at this moment.

0: 5 states, 824 assembly seats, an election that felt more like a war.
1: Again, going to shift focus to West Bengal, bring in our colleagues from the ground as well.
0: We've got some breaking news just coming in.
2: Kanchan Gupta to wear this morning. Green was not one of them. Kanchanda, what's going on here?
1: Khela ho be.
3: Vijay is finishing off every existing political force.
2: This holds, Pradeep Gupta will be dancing. Joining us now, live and exclusive on NDTV, the architect of this historic victory.
4: Janta ko badhai de raha.
5: Hello and welcome, my name is Reet Kaur Sahani, you're watching NDTV. We've got an action-packed show lined up just for you, but let's first take you through the headlines of the hour. The post-poll violence now in Bengal has exploded into a full political confrontation. Bengal politics boils over after Abhishek Banerjee claims an attempt on his life. TMC blames the BJP, while the BJP calls it public anger, triggering a fresh war of words. The attack on Abhishek Banerjee sparks a political storm. India bloc allies rally behind him as the BJP denies involvement in the battle over the Sonarpur violence intensifies. In Karnataka, the countdown to DK Shivkumar's era begins, with the Chief Minister in waiting set to take oath on June 3rd as Congress works out its cabinet and the Deputy Chief Minister formula. Meanwhile, a major anti-terror crackdown in the national capital. Delhi police bust an alleged ISI-linked terror module, arresting 9 suspects and recovering explosives. And in Tamil Nadu, a fresh political row erupts over saffron-coloured portrait of Thiruvallurar, with the DMK targeting Vijay's TVK and questioning the state's silence on the controversy.

0: Well, recent breaking news coming in from West Bengal. Let's take you through it. We're understanding that a Bengal minister has condemned the attack on Abhishek Banerjee. That's right, Agni Mitra Paul, the West Bengal minister, has reacted on Abhishek Banerjee's attack and said, and I quote, "The people should not take the law in their hands." Agni Mitra Paul has gone on to say that Abhishek Banerjee is responsible for what happened. She's further gone on to say that there is public anger against Abhishek Banerjee. So that's an important statement coming in from the West Bengal cabinet, facing a minister arguing with Abhishek Banerjee yesterday. Attack on Abhishek Banerjee, but also has gone on to say that this is because of public outrage against the TMC. Let's also listen into the reactions coming in on this.
1: गलत हुआ है जो उनके ऊपर हुआ है गलत हुआ है हम तो बार बार अपने कार्यकर्ता को भी बोले हैं और हर वक्त हम लोग बोलते आए हैं हमारे नेतृत्व भी बोलता है कि आईन को हाथ में मत लीजिए अब जो लोग भी किए हैं उनको 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
0: Well, my colleague Ritik joins us on the broadcast with the latest updates coming in. You know, Ritik, on one hand, she's gone on to condemn the violence, but on the other hand, she's even taken a jibe at the TMC, saying that this is happening because of public outrage against the party. Walk us through the details. What sort of politics is this, in fact, incident of violence causing?
2: This, a lot of politics has triggered over here in Bengal following Abhishek Banerjee was hackled, he was threatened, he was attacked while he had visited Sonapur, one of his karyakarta or workers who was allegedly killed due to political violence. Now the ruling Bharatiya Janata Party, they are time and again maintain this thing that there is, they deny charges leveled by Trinamool Congress Party that in that particular incident there was no, they claim that there was no involvement of their workers. You know, be it the BJP state chief or the Rajya Sabha MP, Shomik Bhattacharya, and this time Bengal Cabinet Minister Agni Mitra Paul maintained and, you know, they doubles down

0: saying that there was no involvement from the Bharatiya Janata Party of what had happened in Sonarpur. They said that this shows the volume of anger among locals, the kind of frustration they had earlier over the previous government, and which is why the things they Abhishek Banerjee faced on the ground was inevitable, and the kind of out of frustration people have done this. But what we also know that the Trinamool Congress Party and especially party supremo, while she visited both the hospital where Abhishek were taken after he returned from Sonarpur, she leveled serious charges. She said that the ruling Bharatiya Janata Party is putting mounting pressure on the hospital authorities, which is why Abhishek's were denied admission at both the hospital. And now, late last night, he was taken back to his residence. According to doctors' advice, he is going to take rest inside the home. But what Mamata Banerjee has said, Rahul Gandhi also called her and said that if any kind of help they need, they can do help. And Rahul Gandhi also said if needed, he also helped Trinamool Congress Party to take Abhishek Banerjee to Hyderabad for further treatment. So what we can see, that a lot of politics are happening, but both the charges are being denied by the Bharatiya Janata Party.
1: Back absolutely. And like you rightly mentioned, we're also seeing the India bloc come together and rally in support of the TMC. Thank you so much, Ritik, for joining us and sharing those fresh updates with us. Well, let's also take you through more developments coming in on this story. Now, with the latest flashpoint in West Bengal, TMC Member Parliament Abhishek Banerjee from the Diamond Harbour constituency was attacked during his visit to Sonarpur on Saturday, where he had gone to meet the families of post-poll violence victims. Abhishek Banerjee claimed that eggs and even stones were thrown at him during this very visit. Video also shows how Chor Chor slogans were raised against him. Mamata Banerjee, who went to the hospital to meet her nephew, said that the attack was pre-planned by the BJP. It was a conspiracy, is what she's gone on to say, and that the lack of security was a deliberate move by the centre. The BJP, meanwhile, has hit back at Mamata Banerjee's claims, saying that the attack was a result of public outrage against the TMC and that they had no role to play in the attack.
2: Pura recorded hai. Ab eeta mara hai, anda pheka hai, patthar baji kiya hai. 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
3: 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And his health condition is not that good.
5: So, did they unko kahi?
3: They are threatening along with police administration to all the hospitals and the nursing home authority not to admit Abhishek Banerjee because they don't want that they should be treated. Now, doctors, they are sorry. Though they advise, and as per their advice, he was admitted in ITU.
1: Well, the Sonarpur violence is of course triggering politics as well. Opposition leaders from across the India bloc have strongly condemned the attack on Abhishek Banerjee, describing it as a serious assault on democratic politics. Congress Member Parliament and Leader of Opposition Rahul Gandhi termed the incident as unacceptable and pointed to what he called a deliberate lack of police protection, arguing that law and order is beyond the control in West Bengal in the BJP's rule. Samajwadi Party leader, Akhilesh Yadav, also condemned the attack, calling the incident violent and hate politics of the BJP. While the BJP has rejected allegations that it had any role to play in the incident, accusing the TMC and opposition parties of politicising the very episode. BJP leaders have argued that the confrontation reflects growing public dissatisfaction with the ruling party in West Bengal rather than any organized political conspiracy.
6: इसको निंदा करने का मेरे पास भाषा नहीं है।

0: You know, you remember you promised me that you will come to Kabini and do an interview with me. You like going to the forest?
1: This is a declaration of our state that to the entire country that our Kerala is secular.
2: The vision Bengal ki janata ke vishesh karke matrushakti ki.
3: One clip that went most viral was the non-interview. Cruz spent some time with him. We have these whistles out for you, and the whistles are for the fact that you got the poll right, which is quite fantastic.
4: We saw you campaigning, ma'am, for the RG Kaur victim's mother as well. You know, that was a telling moment. Do you believe that that incident in some ways was a tipping point?
5: I think that was not the only incident.
6: Tobe poran khule toi mukh phute tor moner kotha ekla bolo re jodi tor dag shune kyo na ashi tobe ekla cholo re.
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19: 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Unfiltered list of things I saw and observed on the ground.
20: Very special ground report from the line of control. There were some children who've lost limbs in the shelling.
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24: What seems settled for me is unfinished business. So I rewind, I pause, I reflect, I dig until what's buried stands up to be counted. Breaking ground, not just headlines, the meaning behind them. This is Breaking Ground with me, Vedika Sood.

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1: The manner in which petrol and diesel prices are going up, and share with our viewers your insights.
2: The reaction to the very short term, which there really is not much to say other than we should move up towards the international price.
1: The uncertainty about when the war ends, if it ends, and what happens to fuel prices.
3: Government has a buffer which doesn't protect India, but can protect.
4: Welcome back. My name is Reet Kaur Sahani and you're watching NDTV. Well, let's now take you to Karnataka. Karnataka will usher into a new political chapter on June 3rd with D.K. Shivkumar set to be sworn in as the chief minister of the state. The formal election of D.K. Shivkumar as the Congress Legislative Party leader paved the way for the oath-taking ceremony, marking the beginning of a new administration in the state.

0: After being elected as the CLP leader, T.K. Shivkumar met with the governor alongside Siddaramaiah to stake claim to form the government. Even as preparations gather pace for the swearing-in, attention will remain focused on the composition of the new cabinet. Key decisions on deputy chief ministers and ministerial berths are expected to reflect the party's regional as well as caste balancing strategy.
1: High Command suggested the name of D.K. Shivakumar, Deputy Chief Minister, as the leader of Congress Legislative Party. Siddaramaiah ji proposed the name of D.K. Shivakumar and Dr. Parameshwara seconded it. I would like to proudly announce that Karnataka Legislative Party unanimously elected D.K. Shivakumar as the leader of the Legislative Party of Karnataka Congress. Now he is going to the governor for taking claim as a chief minister, and is going to take oath as a chief minister along with his team on third evening.
0: Well, that's all for now on the broadcast. On that note, slipping into a very short break. More news and updates on the other side. Stay with us.

0: आर प्योर शाही पनीर मसाला डिलीशियस हेल्दी एवरीडे.
1: Where the software engineer meets the cool UI UX designer to create the big dream. The world comes together at Sharda University.
2: आपने तो दीदी को एकदम धो डाला.
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2: How will you celebrate?
3: झालमुड़ी माचर झोल विद रसगुल्ला.
5: You know, you remember, you promised me that you will come to Kabini and do an interview with me. You like going to the forest?
6: This is a declaration of our state that to the entire country that our Kerala is secular.
7: ये विजय बंगाल की जनता के विशेष करके मातृशक्ति की.
2: One clip that went most viral was the non-interview. Cruz spent some time with him. We have these whistles out for you, and the whistles are for the fact that you got the poll right, which is quite fantastic.
8: We saw you campaigning, ma'am, for the RG Kaur victim's mother as well. You know, that was a telling moment. Do you believe that that incident in some ways was a tipping point?
9: I think that was not the only incident.
10: Tobi Puran Khule তুই মুখ ফুটে তোর মনের কথা একলা বলো রে যদি তোর ডাক শুনে কেউ না আসে তবে একলা চলো রে.
0: The front lines of Kargil, the fury of Operation Sindhu,
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0: या नमकीन चाहे जैसे खाओ 100% सूजी से बनी आर प्योर वर्मिसली स्वादिष्ट सेहतमंद हर रोज.
4: Show where we track how India is no longer just reacting to the world but increasingly shaping it. I'm Vedika Sood. Let's take you through what we have lined up for you on the show this weekend. After months of friction, are India and the United States of America quietly pressing the reset button, from Marco Rubio's India outreach to critical mineral agreements and fresh trade negotiations? Both sides appear determined to put strategic realities above tactical disagreements. A special report coming up. The Atmanirbhar Bharat mission gets a major boost. Three big private players in the running to build India's first homegrown fifth generation stealth fighter. The 15,000 crore project will see the winning party build five prototypes of the AMCA, or Advanced Medium Combat Aircraft. We break it all down for you here on India Ascends. And three Indian teenagers have done what governments and scientists across the world are struggling to achieve. Using tamarind seeds, they've developed a low-cost solution to remove dangerous microplastics from water, a breakthrough that has won them the prestigious Earth Prize 2026. So how did these young Indian innovators beat competition from 169 countries and make the nation proud? We tell you more in a special report. All that and much more lined up ahead. But first, let's take a look at the headlines. India-US trade talks gain pace. American delegation to reach New Delhi on the 1st of June. US officials to finalize details of interim trade pact and take the negotiations further. AMCA stealth project hits major milestone. Indian government opens doors for new fighter jet factory. Bidding process underway. From Tata to L&T, several private players in the running. Memory chip giant Micron Technology crosses market cap of $1 trillion, breaks into the top 10 US companies by valuation. Big win for Micron CEO Sanjay Mehrotra, who once faced three rejections for a US visa. And Hindi-speaking Japanese influencer Mayo Murasaki takes her love for India a step further. Creates a web series about life in Mumbai, capturing her personal journey. She joins us for an exclusive conversation. And lastly, three Indian teenagers bagged the prestigious Earth Prize for a low-cost solution to tackle the microplastics menace. We discuss the innovation in detail.

Our top story this weekend is the India-US strategic reset. After months of visible strain under Trump's second administration, the India-US relationship is now being stabilized, revived, and strategically re-anchored. At the center of this recalibration was Marco Rubio's India visit. You see, Rubio came to India at a time when the partnership had begun drifting towards stagnation. Relations between India and the US had entered an uncomfortable phase over the past year. There were several reasons behind this. Trump's tariff policies targeting Indian exports, pressure on New Delhi over Russian oil imports, uncertainty surrounding visas, and Washington's renewed outreach towards Pakistan. All of this created a visible trust deficit in New Delhi. The relationship did not collapse, but the strategic comfort level had clearly weakened. That is why Rubio's visit became diplomatically significant. Because despite tactical disagreements, both countries recognize they remain indispensable to each other in an increasingly fragmented global order. Washington may pursue America first, but it cannot execute its Indo-Pacific strategy without India. The deals tell you how this reset unfolded. India and the United States of America signed a framework agreement on critical minerals and rare earth cooperation, a strategically crucial sector currently dominated by China. Washington is aggressively attempting to diversify supply chains away from China. Rubio also announced India's

0: commitment to purchase $500 billion worth of American goods over the next 5 years, with agriculture, energy and technology emerging as key focus sectors. And both nations also expanded cooperation in artificial intelligence to further solidify bilateral ties. But perhaps the most important shift is happening on trade. Negotiations are being accelerated for an interim trade agreement, one that could become the means to protect the relationship from future political turbulence. And the next major step begins on the 1st of June. A U.S. trade delegation led by U.S. Trade Representative Greer will visit India from the 1st to the 4th of June. The aim is to finalize the details of the interim trade agreement and push negotiations forward on a broader bilateral trade agreement.
1: This has been, we've had many meaningful discussions. We have a framework agreement done with the Indians. I have a team going there next week. I expect to meet with my counterpart soon as well. I would really like to be in a position to finalize our agreement with them as well on the basis of the joint framework we agreed to. It would be historic for the U.S. and India.
0: The message from both capitals is unmistakable. Economics can no longer remain disconnected from strategy, but of course there are still reasons for skepticism. Trump recently displayed visible warmth towards Xi Jinping during his China visit. This has raised questions over Washington's long-term strategic consistency. But India too has demonstrated that strategic partnership does not mean strategic dependency. New Delhi has continued purchasing Russian oil when necessary, maintained relations with Iran and pursued multi-alignment even while deepening defense ties with Washington, D.C., which is why this phase of India-U.S. ties looks less like a crisis and more like a strategic recalibration. To sum it all up, the India-U.S. relationship is now being driven less by rhetoric and more by realism. To discuss more on this, I am joined by Mr. Ashok Malik, partner and India chair, the Asia Group, former policy advisor to the Ministry of External Affairs. Mr. Malik, thank you so much for being with us today. Let me first ask you the most important question when it comes to the upcoming discussions. The U.S. trade delegation arrives in India at a time when both countries are calling their relationship a defining partnership of the 21st century. How important then, sir, are these talks, and what would success look like for both sides?
2: Thank you for having me, Pradeka. I do agree with you that there has been a reset marked by the February announcement of an interim trade agreement, as well as by Secretary of State Marco Rubio's visit. However, I would say this is a calibrated reset. There are still differences. There's still a lot of bad blood from the past year. But I guess both countries want to move forward and can move forward if the differences are kept within the confines of closed rooms and not made a public brawl, as did happen, unfortunately, in Washington over the past year. Coming to the immediate question you asked about the trade delegation visiting India, I would imagine that the dream scenario would be for both sides to announce that they have closed the text. I understand the text is really close to being closed or has been closed. And if that formal announcement can be made that negotiations for the first stage of the trade agreement are over, we've closed the text, we've agreed on the text, then that would certainly be a big step forward, a big advance. It would be a big relief for economic stakeholders on both sides. And it would become the centerpiece of the future of this relationship. Actually signing the trade agreement may have to wait for some time till the legal architecture for tariffs has been rebuilt in the United States. As you know, President Trump's tariffs were canceled by the US Supreme Court. So a new tariff architecture to justify tariffs above the current 10% is being rebuilt in America with different tariffs for different countries. So any trade agreement being actually signed will probably have to wait for that legal process to get over. That might take a few more weeks, I imagine. But as I said, if the two sides can announce the closure of the text of the agreement in the coming week, that would be a big step.
0: And before I let you go, the big picture, Mr. Malik, looking beyond the June talks, are we witnessing the beginning of a larger India-US economic

0: economic reset, or will long-standing disagreements, be it tariff, market access, be it regulations, continue to limit the relationship's full potential?
1: Look, negotiations will continue because, you know, economic engagement, like a marriage, is never set in stone. You keep negotiating every day. Okay? Keep improving it. Is any trade agreement the perfect trade agreement? No, it can always be improved. But the offer the Indian side has made, which was the offer available a year and a half ago, to be honest with you, and is more or less the offer that still stands, is a generous offer. It works for India, it works for the US, it offers the US market access that is fairly unprecedented for any international partner, any foreign country in India. It's something India has not done with other countries. And I guess the US and India have the beginnings and the makings of a much larger trade relationship now.
0: All right, Mr. Malik, thank you so much for joining us here on India Sense. Always a pleasure to have you on the show.
1: Thank you.
0: In a landmark move for India's defense industry, the center has issued the request for proposal for the Advanced Medium Combat Aircraft, or the AMCA, the country's first homegrown fifth-generation stealth fighter. And for the first time in a major fighter jet program, the defense ministry has invited three private players. The 15,000 crore rupee project will see the winning private partner build five prototypes of the AMCA at a new greenfield facility in Andhra Pradesh. Here's a detailed report.
2: The request for proposal is out. Five prototypes are on the line. A brand new aerospace ecosystem is being carved into the landscape of Andhra Pradesh. The government wants speed and they're putting their money behind corporate agility.
3: India ke fifth generation advanced medium combat aircraft ke liye core integration or flight testing center ki foundation stone rakhi gayi hai. ADA सरकार के डिफेंस रिसर्च एंड डेवलपमेंट ऑर्गेनाइजेशन यानी डीआरडीओ का यह सहयोगी संगठन है। यह भारत के लिए स्वदेशी फाइटर एयरक्राफ्ट के रिसर्च एंड डेवलपमेंट में अपनी भूमिका निभाती है। इसी एडीए ने हमें एलसीए तेजस मार्क वन दिया और अभी मार्क टू पर काम चल रहा है और अब यही एडीए फिफ्थ जनरेशन अमका पर भी काम कर रही है।
2: Tata Advanced Systems enters the ring, bringing its global structural manufacturing clout. Next, the heavyweight alliance of L&T, Bell and Dynamatic fuses heavy engineering with advanced defense electronics. Rounding out the pack, Bharat Forge, BEML and Data Patterns combine raw metallurgical muscle with cutting-edge software brain power. This shift bypasses deep production bottlenecks by keeping HAL focused on existing aircraft backlogs. It infuses global commercial efficiency into a sector historically plagued by delays and overruns. Aggressive cost competition will drive down builds, maximizing every rupee spent. Ultimately, this builds a sovereign aerospace ecosystem that turns India into an export engine. The bidding war finishes in months. The victor will shape India's skies for the next half century. The monopoly is dead. And the future of Indian air power looks private.
0: Our next story is an interesting one. It's about Mayo Murasaki, a Japanese creator who's turning into one of India's biggest cultural cheerleaders. From speaking fluent Hindi, yes, you heard that right, to eating pani puri on Mumbai streets. From Bollywood fandom to dancing on Hindi songs, Mayo isn't just making content on India, she's living the Indian experience. Inspired by her father, who was a Himalayan mountaineer, Mayo followed his footsteps into India and eventually into the hearts of millions of Indians online. And now she's taking that love story a step further with Moshi Moshi Mumbai, a chaotic but emotional Indo-Japanese web series exploring the maximum city through Japanese eyes. Here's a report.
4: Meet Mayo Murasaki, a Japanese by birth but a Hindustani at heart. A successful YouTuber,

0: Nearly 4 million subscribers, Mayo came to India following in the footsteps of her father, who was a Himalayan mountaineer and loved India. Mayo has now produced a web series called Moshi Moshi Mumbai, capturing her personal journey discovering Mumbai through some funny and sometimes chaotic encounters with strangers. From house hunting to panipuri dates, from culture shocks to unexpected friendships, this is a story about identity, belonging and the madness of Mumbai.
1: India gate aa gayi hu par construction chal raha hai kya aaj na 20 log mujhe bolenge madam photos cameraman koi baat nahi hello how are you I'm good yes mujhe nahi chahiye bhaiya no thank you nahi chahiye na इसलिए मैं यहाँ घूमने नहीं आई ना
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0: Mayo is a big fan of the RRR cast, including Ram Charan and Junior NTR. She hit the headlines when she met the cast in Japan and gave an impromptu performance of the famous dance number Natu Natu. Mayo speaks Hindi, so though Japanese by birth, Mayo's Dil Hai Hindustani

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1: Where the software engineer meets the gifted content writer to create the big dream. The world comes together at Sharda University.
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2: How will you celebrate?
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5: You know, you remember, you promised me that you will come to Kabini and do an interview with me. You like going to the forest?
6: This is a declaration of our state that to the entire country that our Kerala is secular.
7: ये विजय बंगाल की जनता के विशेष करके मातृशक्ति की.
2: One clip that went most viral was the non-interview. Cruz spent some time with him. We have these whistles out for you, and the whistles are for the fact that you got the poll right, which is quite fantastic.
8: We saw you campaigning, ma'am, for the RG Kaur victim's mother as well. You know, that was a telling moment. Do you believe that that incident in some ways was a tipping point?
9: I think that was not the only incident.
10: Tobi Puran khule তুই মুখ ফুটে তোর মনের কথা একলা বলো রে, যদি তোর ডাক শুনে কেউ না আসে তবে একলা চলো রে.
11: When others are warming up, I'm raring to go. 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
4: 21 days in Kashmir. Unfiltered list of things I saw and observed on the ground.
13: Very special ground report from the line of control. There were some children who've lost limbs in the shelling.
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0: country that has fought so many wars in the mountains and at high altitude.
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3: What seems settled for me is unfinished business. So I rewind, I pause, I reflect, I dig, until what's buried stands up to be counted. Breaking ground, not just headlines, the meaning behind them. This is Breaking Ground with me, Vedika Sood.

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1: The manner in which petrol and diesel prices are going up, and share with our viewers your insights.
2: The reaction to the very short term, which there will
3: Welcome back to India Sense. The teenagers you see behind me are not ordinary students. They are young Indian innovators who've put India on the global innovation map. That's right. 16-year-olds Vivan Chaucharia, Ariana Agarwal and Avyana Mehta have won the prestigious Earth Prize 2026, and they did it by creating a low-cost solution to tackle the growing menace of microplastics in water, a solution that could change lives across rural India and beyond. These teenagers are not waiting for the future. They are building it. Meet Vivan, Ariana and Avyana. Three 16-year-old Indian students now making global headlines for fighting a crisis threatening the entire planet. Their innovation earned them the Asia regional title at the Earth Prize 2026. A Geneva-based global environmental competition launched after the 2019 climate movement. The team will now receive $12,500 in funding to expand the project and take it to more communities across the country. The innovation in question is called PLAS Stick, a simple but powerful tamarind seed-based solution designed to remove microplastics from water. So how does it work? Point one, the students created a biodegradable powder using waste tamarind seeds, an easily available agricultural byproduct in India. Two, when the powder is added to stored water, it attracts microscopic plastic particles floating inside. Three, those tiny plastic fragments then clump together into larger visible masses. And four, the plastic clumps can be removed using a handheld magnet. The innovation was designed especially for rural and underserved communities, places where expensive water purification systems are simply out of reach. The timing could not be more important, because microplastics are rapidly becoming one of the world's biggest environmental and public health concerns. In seafood, in drinking water, and shockingly, even inside human blood and lungs. Scientists across the world are warning that the long-term impact of microplastics on human health could be enormous. And that's exactly the crisis these Indian teenagers are trying to solve. From Indian classrooms to global recognition, these teenagers are proving that age is no barrier to changing the world. Bureau Report, NDTV World. And on that note, we slip into short break. Thank you for watching this edition of India Ascends.

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1: 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Cruz spent some time with him. We have these whistles out for you, and the whistles are for the fact that you got the poll right, which is quite fantastic.
7: We saw you campaigning, ma'am, for the RG Kaur victim's mother as well. You know, that was a telling moment. Do you believe that that incident in some ways was a tipping point?
8: I think that was not the only incident.
9: Tabhi puran khule তুই মুখ ফুটে তোর মনের কথা একলা বলো রে, যদি তোর ডাক শুনে কেউ না আসে তবে একলা চলো রে।
10: The situation in the Strait of Hormuz right now and Iran, the last 48 hours have been tense. Is there a sense that strikes are imminent?
11: Iran can never have a nuclear weapon. And so the issues of enrichment and the highly enriched uranium have to be confronted. The straits cannot continue to be closed.
10: The import of American oil is important for India, particularly because of the situation.
11: India wants to diversify its energy. We want to diversify the countries we export to.
10: There is also an issue of visas for Indians. They have to come back to India for green cards now. Why has America taken this decision?
11: Well, it's not about India. It's about the whole world. Anytime you reform a system, there's going to be some disruptions. There's going to be some hiccups.
10: How did the meeting with the Prime Minister go? What did you discuss?
12: Relationship between the President, President Trump, and Prime Minister Modi. I think that always makes it easier to have these meetings because of the personal affinity they have to one another.
10: Thank you very much.
11: Thank you.
10: Thanks.
11: Thank you. Thank you very much.
13: When others are warming up, I'm raring to go. The stories that matter, the stories that shape your life.
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4: 21 days in Kashmir. Unfiltered list of things I saw and observed on the ground.
8: Very special ground report from the line of control. There were some children who've lost limbs in the shelling.
7: For a country that has fought so many wars in the mountains and at high altitude.
3: We're standing on the Indian Navy's newest warship.
1: The line of control, Shiv Arur, NDTV.
6: What seems settled for me is unfinished business. So I rewind, I pause, I reflect, I dig, until what's buried stands up to be counted. Breaking ground, not just headlines, the meaning behind them. This is Breaking Ground with me, Vedika Sood.
1: The manner in which petrol and diesel prices are going up, and share with our viewers your insights.
13: The reaction to the very short term, which there really is not much to say other than we should move up towards the international price.
1: The uncertainty about when the war ends, if it ends, and what happens to fuel prices.
9: Government has a buffer which doesn't protect India, but can protect citizens temporarily to lower excises on oil and diesel.
1: Has the government been able to reach out enough and explain why this is being done? Extent to which you think petrol and diesel prices might have to go up.
14: They need to go about 10 to 15 rupees at current prices, so there is no quibbling there. Ideally, we should be having completely deregulated prices.
1: In the story that's been sold to us, that mutual funds sahi hai, our money will keep going up.
0: Message to the retail investors is that don't do this because equity markets are not predictable. 94 is when FII money started coming in. In spite of that, that was one 9-year period in the equity market history where the net returns were zero.

0: नमकीन, चाहे जैसे खाओ, 100% सूजी से बनी आर प्योर वर्मिसली, स्वादिष्ट सेहतमंद हर रोज।
1: This is the show where we bring you all the hot and happenings from the world of entertainment and lifestyle.
2: Hello and welcome. This is Reet Kaur Sahani. You're watching The Breakfast Show. We've got an action-packed show lined up just for you, but let's first take you through the headlines of the hour. The post-poll violence around West Bengal has exploded into a full political confrontation. Bengal politics boils over after Abhishek Banerjee claims an attempt on his life. Mamata Banerjee blames the BJP, while the BJP calls it public anger, triggering a fresh war of words. The attack on Abhishek Banerjee sparks a political storm. India bloc allies rally behind him. The BJP denies involvement in the battle over the Sonarpur violence intensifies. In Karnataka, the countdown to D.K. Shivkumar's era begins, with the Chief Minister in waiting set to take oath on June 3rd as Congress works out its cabinet and the Deputy Chief Minister formula. And in Tamil Nadu, fresh row has in fact erupted over saffron-coloured portrait of Thiruvalluvar, with the DMK targeting Vijay's TVK and questioning the state's silence on the controversy. Meanwhile, a major anti-terror crackdown in the national capital. Delhi police bust an alleged ISI-linked terror module, arresting 9 suspects and recovering explosives.
3: Presented by Canara Bank. Together we can.
2: Well, recent big breaking news coming in from West Bengal. Let's take you through it. We're understanding that a BJP leader has defended the attack on Abhishek Banerjee. Remember, an important update coming in the Sonarpur violence, where a BJP leader has defended the attack on the TMC member parliament from the Diamond Harbour constituency, Abhishek Banerjee. The BJP leader, K.R. Ghosh, has said that Abhishek faced karma. That's an important statement levelled by the BJP leader, who's gone on to add that Bengal witnessed atrocities under the TMC. Remember that the BJP has dubbed this incident as the public showing outrage against the TMC. The BJP Neta has further gone on to add that Abhishek got return gift. Let's also listen into the reaction coming in from the leader.
4: पिछले 15 साल से तृणमूल पश्चिम बंगाल में जो अत्याचार किया, आज उनका रिटर्न गिफ्ट मिला है उनको. कर्मा जानते हैं, कर्मा जो बोगे वो ही पाओगे. तो इतना संतराश, इतना थ्रेटनिंग, इतना डर उन्होंने बोया था, आज वहां के सामान्य जनता उनको वापस किए.
2: Well, my colleague Hrithik joins us on the broadcast with the latest updates coming in. You know, Hrithik, this incident evidently raises very serious questions about the safety and security of high-profile prominent leaders. But you know, the BJP has come out and said that this is outrage against the TMC.
5: Right. We are currently at that very location where this outrages were seen yesterday, when Abhishek Banerjee, TMC MP and National General Secretary, visited this place. We have the people over here, and they literally raised their voice against the atrocities were being had been done by TMC. I am going to go across straight to them. Dada, ये जरा समझाइए, काफी सारे राजनीति हो रही है, कल जो यहाँ पर विरोध प्रदर्शन हुआ, इसका कारण क्या है? क्या ये बीजेपी के लोग किए या आम लोग?
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0: Nagpur has turned into a huge political flashpoint. Let me also take you through what exactly the parties are alleging. Well, the TMC has come out and said that this is a BJP-sponsored attack on Abhishek Banerjee. That's an important allegation levelled by the TMC that has said that this was a BJP-sponsored, a BJP-orchestrated attack on the TMC member parliament from the Diamond Harbour constituency, whereas the BJP has come out and said that this is an incident of public anger against the TMC. Moving on to other points coming in, now the TMC has gone on to allege that the attack was pre-planned by the BJP, to which the BJP has responded saying that this is the TMC, rather the people reacting to TMC's record in the state. Remember that the TMC was previously in power in West Bengal, and the BJP says that this is the anti-incumbency sentiments, this is the sentiment that was against the very party that ruled for so many years as prevalent, it's being viewed after the elections as well. Now, the TMC has further gone on to say that security was missing during the visit, to which the BJP has said that TMC cannot blame the BJP for every protest. So you can see that the TMC has come out time and again blaming the BJP for this, but the BJP is shaking away all the allegations, saying that this is the public anger, that this is the sentiment on the ground, which is with respect to the TMC's work in the past couple of years. The TMC has further said that democracy is under threat in West Bengal, whereas the BJP has said that citizens have the right to protest. So an important flashpoint that's emerging in West Bengal, as of course, you know, we are seeing the TMC led something and the BJP counter those allegations, say that this was of course not orchestrated by the BJP, but a result of public anger on the ground. So claim versus counterclaim, politics is set in motion in West Bengal. We are seeing a huge political flashpoint yet again after the polls. Let's also take you through more updates coming in. Like I said, the politics is now continuing over Abhishek Banerjee's assault. Now, opposition leaders from across the India bloc have strongly condemned the attack on Abhishek Banerjee, calling it a serious assault on democratic politics. Now, Congress Member Parliament Rahul Gandhi has termed the incident as unacceptable and even alleged a deliberate lack of police protection. So that's, of course, a big claim that's been levelled by the Leader of Opposition. He's gone on to say that law and order in West Bengal are now beyond control. Samajwadi Party leader Akhilesh Yadav too condemned the attack, calling it an example of the BJP's politics of violence and hatred. So opposition parties jumping into the fray to defend the TMC and back Abhishek Banerjee. The BJP, on the other hand, has rejected all allegations of involvement. Bengal Minister Agnimitra Paul has condemned the attack, but said that Abhishek Banerjee's own politics and remarks have triggered public anger. She claimed that the BJP had no role to play in the incident and argued that the confrontation reflected growing resentment against the TMC rather than any other organized political conspiracy.
1: इसको निंदा करने का मेरे पास भाषा नहीं है. I condemn the incident. यही बीजेपी का कहना है. ऊपर में वो लोग बोलते हैं हम शांति चाहते हैं, लेकिन नीचे उसको जो गुंडा लोग है बीजेपी में लफंगा ये लोग है उसको उश्का देते हैं. वही लोग करते हैं, पुलिस टाइम पर नहीं पहुंचता है. अभिषेक को भी हुआ, मैं अभिषेक को बधाई देने चाहता हूं कि वो फेस किया. तो ये लड़ाई चलेगा. यहाँ पर भी पोस्टपोल वायलेंस पे हमारे कर्मी पर हमला होगा, हम उसको रेजिस्ट करेंगे.
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3: 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Where were the police? Where was the protection? There is one particular video which you must see, where a brick was being thrown at him, not because I'm making it up. Please see that video. Because he was wearing a helmet, God forbid something worse could have happened. So this is the first, a complete breakdown of law and order. All the big talk about peace and harmony.

The Devil may wear Prada, but D.K. Shivakumar wears Gucci, Louis Vuitton, and Ferragamo. In Indian politics, most leaders go out of their way to appear simple, but D.K. Shivakumar

0: has built a very different image. Designer scarves from Gucci and Louis Vuitton, luxury watches from Cartier, premium accessories and signature sunglasses. D.K. Shivakumar has never shied away from displaying his taste for luxury. With the leadership transition from Siddaramaiah to Shivakumar complete, focus has once again shifted to the incoming chief minister's carefully crafted public persona. His trademark look, a designer scarf draped over a crisp white shirt or kurta, has become one of the most recognizable images in Karnataka politics. According to his 2023 election affidavit, Shivakumar and his family declared assets worth more than 1,400 crore, making him one of India's wealthiest politicians. His business interests reportedly span real estate, infrastructure, education, and quarrying. And unlike many leaders, Shivakumar appears to believe that voters already know he is wealthy and that pretending otherwise serves little purpose. So while controversies over luxury watches, branded scarves, and designer accessories have generated headlines, they have rarely caused lasting political damage to the Congress strongman, because D.K. Shivakumar's public image has been as unmistakable as his political ambitions. NDTV Bureau Report.
1: Let's now get you updates coming in from the national capital. Now, in a major breakthrough against the terror network across India, the Delhi Police Special Cell has arrested 8 terror accused, while one person have been detained. The Delhi Police Special Cell said that the arrested accused are residents of Delhi, Mumbai and Punjab, and some of them are foreign nationals with alleged links to Pakistan's ISI and even Dawood Ibrahim gang. 3 terror accused have been arrested from Delhi's Mehrauli, Badarpur area, and a large quantity of ammunition and weapons were also recovered from their possession. Well, it's also been alleged that the arrested accused were planning a major attack, a terror attack in Delhi's Lodhi Road, which has now been foiled.
2: अभी हमें पता चला कि ये टीम ऑलमोस्ट रेडी है, तो कल हमने इनको इंटरसेप्ट किया जब ये अपने ठिकाने पर छतरपुर की तरफ जा रहे थे। इनके पास से 4 हैंड ग्रेनेड, जिनको कि कल एनएसजी ने एक्सप्लोड करके डिसार्म 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
1: Let's now move on to the world of sports. As IPL fever grips the country, online betting networks are also booming. From Telegram links and WhatsApp groups to real-time betting apps, illegal gambling is becoming increasingly sophisticated and even harder to track. In this special report, my colleagues Bismi and Anushka uncover how these networks operate and why cracking down is becoming a growing challenge for the investigators. Take a look at the special report.
3: The entry point for IPL online betting apps as well as platforms may be a Telegram channel, a WhatsApp message with one such link, as well as a phone call asking users to join such platforms. Now they come with one single promise, simple and easy money. They also lured new users with lucrative offers such as referral vouchers and sign-up bonuses.
4: Once installed, these apps mimic gaming platforms but operate like a betting exchange. Unlike in traditional betting, one used to wager on the match outcome, but these kind of apps allows you to micro-bet. People can wager on each and every moment of the match, from the next wicket to the next over to the next boundary to the runs in one over. All of it people can bet on. Odds change over the time, over the hour, and that is how these apps encourage real-time betting constantly through the match.
3: Now, these online betting apps as well

0: These platforms run through local booking networks. Now, these agents are responsible not just for arranging for new recruits, but also managing deposits. They take commissions on the basis of sign-ups as well as on wins.
1: NDTV spoke to one person involved in online betting who explained how the system now operates through betting IDs and agents. Users first pay to create a betting ID, after which points equivalent to the deposited amount are credited to their account. If someone deposits rupees 1 lakh, they get points worth the same amount. He said that most bets are placed ball by ball during IPL matches, starting from as little as rupees 500. The odds change every ball on boundaries, sixes, wickets, or how many runs will come in the next over. He also stated that many such betting apps are easily available online, while agents act as intermediaries handling money transfers and user accounts. Most of these apps operate from abroad and settlements are usually calculated every Monday. He added, online makes it easier because that reduces the risk of getting caught.
2: He has a dedicated law preventing these kinds of online betting apps which tantamount to gambling. Nonetheless, most of these apps are located outside the territorial boundaries of the country and invariably do not comply with Indian law. So when the law enforcement agencies go ahead and want to investigate these apps, they often find that they are coming to a dead end. The reason for this is that most of these apps or service providers are located outside the territorial boundaries of the country.
1: As online IPL betting networks expand digitally, investigators are also attempting to intensify crackdowns. In a recent operation, Delhi Police's East District busted an IPL betting racket in Madhu Vihar, arresting three accused allegedly involved in real-time online betting during matches. Police said the accused were running the operations through online apps with multiple electronic devices seized during the raid. They were to place heavy bets during the Lucknow Super Giants and Punjab Kings matches.
0: How different is online betting now from what we have traditionally seen?
3: Traditionally, you would find the physical presence of people plus the physical presence of the money that is being gambled out. The premises used would be generally in the jurisdiction of the police stations concerned. However, with the changing times, with the coming of technology and the numerous online applications that are now available, the gambit has exceeded far much more, including the number of people that are getting involved in a single app for gambling, as well as the money that is getting in.
0: Earlier this week, cracked a very important case here in East District, and you have achieved considerable success with this case. Please share with us how the investigation into this particular matter unfolded.
3: Yes, we were successful in conducting a raid on a gambling racket being conducted here in the area of Madhu Vihar on the date of 23rd and 24th. And from the spot, humne digital equipments bhi seized kiye hain, including laptops and mobiles. And we have apprehended three persons in this racket. And further investigation into the case is being carried out.
4: Behind flashy interfaces and jackpot claims lies an addiction problem. People generally start with betting small during IPL matches, and over time, when they get into escalating losses and into debt cycle, they try to earn more and further get into repeat gambling, losing more money.
0: As the IPL season kicked in and continues, online betting and gambling networks also continue to operate in the shadows of the tournament. Now, despite crackdown, these online betting networks continue to operate digitally through cloned applications, instant payment apps, as well as through encrypted channels, raising several questions on enforcement and how new users are lured in to join these platforms. With camera person Aman, this is Bismi Taskin.
4: With camera person Aman, this is Anushka Garg for NDTV.

0: आर प्योर शाही पनीर मसाला डिलीशियस हेल्दी एवरीडे.
1: Where the software engineer meets the talented photographer to create the big dream, the world comes together at Sharda University.
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3: Let's do it. Let's do it. Let's start.
4: Breaking story. We're jumping straight into it.
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7: 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Unfiltered list of things I saw and observed on the ground.
8: Very special ground report from the line of control. There were some children who've lost limbs in the shelling.
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8: The line of control, Shiv Arur, NDTV.

Hello and welcome. You're watching Fault Lines. I'm Gauri Dwivedi. This week on the show, well, we've got the first story, whether or not Donald Trump's West Asia gamble is going to play off or whether that will only add to the existing fault lines and tensions that are there in the region. Will that actually mean peace or could that mean more trouble given the fact that the Abraham Accords do bring with them a lot of anxiety, historical context, and of course, there are political tensions. The other big story on the show this week, has Putin's war finally been stalled? And is it Ukraine's big drone factory that has actually been able to stall the Russian war machinery? Russia lost ground in April and May. Is that going to lead to both sides coming on the peace table? And what does it tell about the new age war? Well, that's a story we tell you when we talk about America's big drone deficit as well. New age warfare is about drones. A drone capacity is something that America is indeed lacking. A new report actually points that out, that it's not the age of just big war machines, but it's the age of low-cost drones that cause disproportionate impact. We get you all those stories, but first up, our top story this week on Fault Lines. U.S. President Donald Trump's renewed effort to expand the Abraham Accords by asking Saudi Arabia, Qatar into the frame to bring them in may actually emerge as one of the most consequential and potentially the most risky moves. Diplomatic bets of his West Asia strategy are still being discussed. At a time when the region remains deeply unsettled by the Iranian conflict, Donald Trump appears determined to revive his signature West Asia normalization agenda. Remember, this is something he's carrying on from his first term, wagering that a broader Arab-Israeli alignment could actually reshape the region's balance of power. As per reports, Donald Trump raised the issue during a high-level phone call with leaders from Saudi Arabia, UAE, Qatar, Pakistan, Turkey, Egypt, Jordan, Bahrain. Some of them do have existing ties with Israel. Even they are facing tensions. All this while they are discussing ways and means to de-escalate tensions, bring the Iranian crisis under control. The timing of this push, of course, is now very significant. Anger across the Arab world intensifying over regional instability, humanitarian fallout of the ongoing conflict, persuading key powers like Saudi Arabia and Qatar to normalize ties by formally joining the Abraham Accords could actually prove far more difficult than during Donald Trump's first term. And let's tell you exactly why all of this is not going to be so easy and why it could only heighten the fault lines in this region. First and foremost, let's tell you what exactly are these Abraham Accords. Well, named after Abraham, someone who's a religious figure across the entire region, whether for Judaism, Christianity or Islam. These were signed in 2020, brokered by Trump administration in its first term. The idea essentially being that Arab states can normalize ties with Israel, pave the way for some sort of peace to come in. Now, countries that have joined so far, that's very important. UAE has joined so far, important country there, very key ally of the US. Bahrain, Morocco, Sudan, Kazakhstan are some of the important countries

0: countries that have actually joined the Abraham Accords so far. Now, why exactly is this normalization being pursued? What is the upside to it that Trump administration is telling all the countries? Well, first and foremost, it means diplomatic ties open up, formalize between Israel and some of these countries. It could also open up gateway with regard to trade as well as investment and technology as well. In fact, security cooperation could be the other important aspect of what this normalization really brings in. Tech and energy could be the potential big deals that could be explored between these countries as they look at Israel. Now, why has this been such an important aspect? Well, it broke decades of Arab isolation as far as Israel is concerned, something that, of course, started with Egypt but sort of petered out during the 80s and 90s. It created an anti-Iran regional alignment. This is the most important part. Remember, all of these countries are pursuing Abraham Accords, not because they want to do anything positive with regards to Israel, but because there is a parallel anti-Iran regional alignment that is at work here. It strengthens, of course, American influence because all of it is being driven by America's Abraham Accords. And why is it now under so much of pressure? Why is it that this is our top story on fault lines this week? Because it could be worse. It could heighten the tensions because of the situation, how it's unfolding. Gaza war being one, the ongoing Iran war being the other. It's going on since 28th of February. There is a rising anti-Israel sentiment because of all that's happening, not just with Iran, but also with Lebanon and Hezbollah. And we're going to come to that story in a bit, viewers. There's also now a greater demand for Palestinian statehood. And the key questions that are now being posed as to if Donald Trump can he actually expand these accords, something that started, but the momentum isn't there. Can the region actually now afford this? Because there's just so much that has actually changed so far.
1: The worst agreement ever signed was by Barack Hussein Obama. What a horrible agreement that was. It was a setback for this country, for the whole world. The Middle East would have blown itself up. No, I would like to have the countries we were talking about, with Saudi Arabia, UAE, Qatar, and the others, we'd like to have them immediately join the, and Steve Witkoff is working on that with Jared and some others, but would like to have them join the Abraham Accords.
0: Why it is likely to in fact now see limited impact is because Iran and Gaza wars are still on. It has reshaped Arab politics completely. Saudi Arabia has, the normalization there has been extremely challenging. It wants Palestinian statehood first and foremost. That's the most important part, and that could be the reason why there may not be any progress there. There's also a lot of public anger with regard to Gaza. All of this is specific to Saudi Arabia. We're pointing out country by country where the problem really lies. Riyadh, of course, is also wary of appearing pro-Israel right now when the sentiment is so against Tel Aviv right now. Let's now tell you about UAE. This is a country that's already signed the accords way back in 2020. Ties with Israel are there. There's a formalization. Even they are feeling that the public sentiment right now, or the mood of the people, is something that is not favoring Israel so much. Bahrain, it does maintain ties with Israel. Again, a country that is facing strong domestic opposition because of the fact that it has those ties with Israel. The reason why we are telling you all these countries, viewers, is because unless you understand this, you can't understand the fault line that runs deep through the Middle East and why what Donald Trump is proposing may actually cause more damage than solving the problem. Look at the Bahrain. It depends heavily on Saudi regional position. And if Saudi says no, they're not in a position to say anything other than that. Qatar, very quickly, I'm going to tell you, supports the Palestinian cause probably the strongest. And they are unlikely to normalize at all. That's a no-brainer there as far as Qatar is concerned. Egypt was the first one which started in 1979. They have a security cooperation with Israel. It is the only pole that stands out apart from the other countries. But they are facing public hostility towards Israeli actions. And that is something that no government is immune to. Jordan, there is a peace treaty that was signed in 1994. Now it fears massive unrest because of the Palestinian issue. There are lots of Palestinian refugees in Jordan. And they add to the public perception the momentum, more so after the Gaza displacement issue that is so significant. Well, let's talk also now about Pakistan, a country where it's unlikely that there will be any joining of accords whatsoever. Islamabad has already rejected it. No prizes for guessing. It has Asim Munir as its army chief, who's also been very vocal about where he and his army and his country stand with regard to Israel. Finally, the key takeaway: open normalization, could that actually lead to a very politically risky issue? Something that we're going to get Dr. Islam to really talk about in terms of, can this solve the puzzle or can it actually make things worse? All right, to talk more about this, Dr. Islam joins me live on the broadcast, someone who understands this region well. He's from London School of Economics. Sir, let me start by asking you, how risky is the move by Donald Trump to link further clarity on peace deals in the region with the Abraham Accords?
2: I mean, this jeopardizes basically, first of all, the ongoing talks with the Iranian side. I mean, it complicates it because Trump's attempt to tie the settlement with Iran to more complex and complicated broader Middle Eastern issues is going to prolong his much needed agreement with Iran. So I think it just going to pose more challenges to the whole process.
0: Okay. Also, what are the possibilities right now? We told our viewers where each of these countries really stand in terms of their position with regard to Israel. In the backdrop of stiff opposition, both political as well as public, where do you see this going?
2: I think we're currently in a state of a stable instability in the region. So, and basically, I think the American side cannot really afford to sustain it as long as they hope for. Again, the ongoing talks need to result in a sort of settlement, like any time soon. But including tying this to Abraham Accords, especially after the Israeli campaign in Gaza, the declared and announced American support for Israeli actions in the region is not going to be it's going to make the Abraham Accords a hard sell for Gulf partners, and I think at the same time this is going to pose domestic challenges for those countries and these regimes, is that the Abraham Accords is going to be seen as a sort of a reward for Israel and the Americans for their actions in the region, which may complicate domestic politics.
0: Even in countries like Egypt, which have actually normalized ties with Israel almost half a century ago, there is a lot of public opinion that is divided. In the wake of the kind of opposition that has come in, and also in the wake of Donald Trump's insistence, are we then to believe that there is no peace deal on the table right now?
2: I'm sorry, if you may clarify, you mean that there is no peace deal between, again,
0: US and Iran.
2: And the US and Iran. I think, again, it depends. Like, if you want to talk about ceasefire agreement, if it's different from a peace deal, it's different from a normalization agreement. Each one of them has its own terms and conditions. And I think we are far away from advanced sort of settlement at the moment. What we are discussing now is the Strait of Hormuz and freedom of navigation. We're still...
0: Those are immediate aspects, but a peace deal is more comprehensive, even as Donald Trump has said that even with midterm polls likely to happen in about a couple of months, that is not going to come in the way of him searching for a good deal that is favorable for American interests. Essentially, it boils down to this, Dr. Islam. If all these countries say they are not going to look at Abraham Accords right now with Israel, what is the next path forward to solve this problem, to reach that peace deal then?
2: I mean, that's what I mentioned, like it's a state of a stable instability, okay. Right? Is that probably the Americans and probably the whole world that feels the harm coming out of this conflict will have at some point to make peace with that this is going to be a new norm.

0: However, there is another path which is coming up with a broader agreement, but this is definitely gonna be not gonna be the Abraham Accords, which is which has like a very narrow scope. If you seek a broader agreement that includes different parties of the region, including Iran, including the Gulf countries, each country's gonna come with its concern. This is gonna this will have touch base with the Palestinian issue, with the Turkish-Israeli tensions,
1: Right.
0: with the maritime navigation. So it's going
1: Mm.
0: to be a very complicated process, which I don't think Trump administration has the patience or the diplomatic depth to address.
1: All right, I'm going to leave it there. Extremely complicated issue. There's a lot of legacy attached to it. There are historical contexts as well. At the same time, of course, there are immediate reasons for both sides to pursue that. I'm going to leave it there. Dr. Islam Al-Halawani joining us on this edition of Fault Lines to really decode whether or not those Abraham Accords are going to get signed or how much of a spanner they're going to be towards finding out some peaceful resolution. Even as Washington and Tehran cautiously inch through indirect peace talks, Israel appears to be preparing for a very different path, one of escalation, not restraint. Israeli Prime Minister Benjamin Netanyahu has vowed to intensify military ops against the Lebanese militant group, that is Hezbollah. In fact, it's a terrorist group, signaling that the northern front is rapidly heating up once again. The warning comes amidst a new and dangerous battlefield shift. In fact, Hezbollah has increasingly deployed fiber optic guided drones, tactics and technology that are widely seen in the brutal war in Ukraine against Israeli troops in southern Lebanon as well as northern Israel in recent weeks. At the same time, Israel's military has actually pushed deeper into southern Lebanon, expanding ground ops beyond that demarcation line it established several kilometers inside Lebanese territory following the April 16 ceasefire with Hezbollah. And despite the truce, the violence has actually shown little signs of slowing down. As per WHO, at least 608 people in Lebanon have been killed in Israeli strikes since the ceasefire came into effect. In fact, it's a stark reminder that while diplomacy may be unfolding behind closed doors, the war on the ground is actually far from over. Let's now tell you exactly what is it and why is it that Netanyahu is pursuing what he is. Why is it that he feels that this is the most important route to go through, even as diplomacy is being tried? First and foremost, well, these are deadly new drone tactics that are coming in at a time when Hezbollah has ramped up the use of advanced drones. So drone warfare is essentially what it has come down to. There are also now huge demands coming in from the far-right coalition, which wants this to continue. In fact, far-right ministers feel that this is a war that they need to continue and Israel should not stop right now against Lebanon. And this is about political survival that is actually coming out here for Netanyahu as well, who's facing mounting corruption trial. So as I said, there is not just military, but politics also attached to it. Let's now tell you what's exactly the end game as far as the Israeli Prime Minister is concerned. Of course, unconditional surrender of Hezbollah to engineer Hezbollah's complete outlawing to, in fact, to drive complete and total political isolation of Hezbollah. Now, this is an important and an objective that should be done. But at the same time, one needs to keep in mind, as I said, there are also political aspects to this entire issue and why this military op is being undertaken. In fact, my colleague Aishwarya is in Israel. Let's play out that ground report that he filed for us for Fault Lines to really get you a sense of how things are looking right now on ground.
2: Israel is now expanding the ground operations inside southern Lebanon, marking some of the deadliest attacks since the ceasefire came into effect. Israel forces say that they are targeting Hezbollah infrastructure and pushing fighters away from the border after repeated rocket and drone attacks on northern Israel. But Hezbollah says Israel is violating the ceasefire and carrying out continuous strikes deep inside the Lebanese territory. The big question now is, what is Benjamin Netanyahu's endgame? Israeli officials say that the objective is security, but analysts also believe this could be bigger than a temporary military response. Israeli also appears determined.

0: to ensure Hezbollah can no larger threaten its northern borders, even if that means creating long-term security zones inside Lebanon. This also fits into Israel's larger strategy after October 7, confronting what it calls the Iran-backed access across multiple fronts, including Gaza, Lebanon, Syria and beyond. And tonight, fears are growing that this ceasefire between Hezbollah may be collapsing in real time. With journalist Xavier Thomas, this is Aishwarya Jain for NDTV in Israel.
1: All right, a quick break. We return with the other key story on the show, that is about Russia-Ukraine war. Stay with us.

0: हर पल बनाओ केसरी त्योहार। विमल
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13: नमकीन चाहे जैसे खाओ 100% सूजी से बनी आर प्योर वर्मिसली स्वादिष्ट सेहतमंद हर रोज
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15: 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There are arguments that the muted display reflected both Russia's battlefield setbacks and mounting concerns over the increasing effectiveness of Ukraine's long-range strikes. In fact, studies suggest Russia's weakened position stems from a combination of factors: Ukrainian counterattacks on the ground and precision mid-range strikes, the disruption of Russia's use of Starlink terminals, and the Kremlin's own restrictive measures against the Telegram messaging app domestically. At the same time, experts also suggest that Moscow's inflated territorial ambitions and aggressive demands have actually increasingly, they are out of step with the realities that are actually unfolding on the battlefield. The key question then to ask is, has the tide turned against Russia in this ongoing conflict? Well, let's just tell you just that. Why is it that this is now becoming such a big issue for Vladimir Putin? In fact, Moscow is struggling to maintain troop levels. That's the latest that we have with regard to this conflict. In fact, in May, this was the fifth month of Russia losing more soldiers than what it has been able to replace. Last month, in April, Russia lost more territory than it actually captured. This is a very important statistic since the time this conflict started. In April, it suffered net loss territory for the very first time since 2024. And during this six-week period, Russia actually lost control of 113 square kilometers. Russia's spring offensive now is leading to absolutely no substantive gain. That's what reports are coming in. And in fact, now why is it that Russia is actually on the back foot in this war? Well, Ukraine's advanced drone warfare is the reason why it has been able to make massive inroads into Russia's war machinery. Ukrainian drones are actually striking far deeper into Russian comps, and the failures can be contributed to Russia's problems. SpaceX cut and Russian army's access with regard to Starlink system or inability to get that has been a major factor. Some Russian commanders actually forced to rely on inaccurate maps, and that of course has had devastating impact on the war field, something that is now best told in terms of the amount of loss of territory for Russia. Let's now get you the other story on fault lines this week. The war of the future may not be fought by billion-dollar fighter jets, but by swarms of cheap drones that are costing less than a family car. And according to a new analysis, America is dangerously behind there. The Iran war has exposed what experts are calling a major weakness in U.S. military strategy, an over-reliance on expensive weapons in an age of mass drone warfare. Take a look at this report that highlights how the U.S. is lagging behind less powerful countries when it comes to drone warfare.
16: The Iran conflict has become a wake-up call for Washington. A new analysis by the Council on Foreign Relations warns that US urgently needs more low-cost drones, more interceptor systems, and far larger stockpiles of munitions. Why? because cheap Iranian-style drones are changing warfare itself. In West Asia and Ukraine, low-cost attack drones have repeatedly overwhelmed sophisticated air defense systems. Some Western interceptors cost millions of dollars each, while the drones they shoot down may cost only a few thousand. And experts say Ukraine has adapted faster than America. According to the analysis, the entire US military fielded only 16,000 drones in 2026. The contrast is stark as Ukraine is expected to build more than 7 million drones this year. Kiev has also pioneered cheap interceptor drones capable of destroying Iranian-designed Shahid drones at a fraction of the cost of Patriot missiles. Even Gulf nations are now turning to Ukrainian expertise for counter-drone systems. The Pentagon has started scrambling, with the US deploying its own inexpensive drone to counter Iran's Shahid. The lesson from the Iran war is stark. In tomorrow's battlefield, the side with the most expensive weapons may not win. The side with the smartest and the cheapest drones just might.
15: All right, with that, we wrap things up on this edition of Fault Lines. Thanks so much for watching.

0: He has tracked the pulse of power from Washington to Korea, witnessed history being made in global capitals and conflict zones, brought clarity to complex issues of national security and international affairs. Aditya Raj Kaul, covering international affairs like no one else, only on NDTV Network.
1: Meetha ya namkeen, chahe jaise khao, 100% suji se bani, are pure vermicelli, swadisht, sehatmand, har roz.
2: Welcome, my name is Reet Kaur Sahani and you're watching NDTV. We've got an action-packed show lined up just for you, but let's first take you through the headlines of the hour. The post-poll violence row in West Bengal has exploded into a full-blown political confrontation. Bengal politics boils over after Abhishek Banerjee claims an attempt on his life. Mamata Banerjee blames BJP while the BJP calls it public anger, triggering a war of words. The attack on Abhishek Banerjee sparks a political storm. India bloc allies rally behind him. The BJP denies any involvement and the battle over the Sonarpur violence intensifies.

0: In Karnataka, the countdown to D.K. Shivkumar's era begins, with the Chief Minister in waiting set to take oath on June 3rd, as Congress works out its cabinet and the Deputy Chief Minister formula. And in Tamil Nadu, fresh political row wraps over a saffron-coloured portrait of Thiruvalluvar, with the DMK targeting Vijay's TVK and questioning the state's silence on the controversy. Meanwhile, a major anti-terror crackdown in the national capital. Delhi police bust an alleged ISI-linked terror module, arrests 9 suspects and even recovers explosives.
1: Presented by Canara Bank. Together we can.
0: Well, some big breaking news coming in at this hour from West Bengal and the Sonarpur violence. We're understanding that 5 have been held for attacking the TMC member parliament from the Diamond Harbour constituency, Abhishek Banerjee. Abhishek Banerjee attack case, the West Bengal cops have in fact swung into action. We're understanding that 5 have been held for attacking the TMC member parliament, Abhishek Banerjee. So, of course, there's been a fresh development coming in the probe after the Sonarpur violence took place yesterday, as many as 5 people have been held for attacking the TMC member parliament in the Diamond Harbour constituency. Well, my colleague Hrithik joins us on the broadcast with fresh updates coming in. Hrithik, that's important development coming in because we're understanding that as many as 5 people have now been held for attacking the TMC member parliament.
2: Definitely, fresh development just comes in that what we know that actions is being taken against the people who, you know, protested, attacked Abhishek Banerjee. But let me show you something very, very interesting. We are currently bringing this broadcast from Shonju Kormukar's house, this place where Abhishek Banerjee had come over here. And let me tell you, once we speak to the women, especially those protested in front of Abhishek Banerjee, they narrated the ordeal, then the kind of inconvenience they have been suffering due to this bad road connectivity. And we have women with us, though they protested in front of Abhishek Banerjee. Didi, zara bataiye ki kal mahilaye jo aapne virodh pradarshan kiya, iska karan kya hai?
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0: right.
2: by the express in that way in front of TMC top leader Abhishek Banerjee. Back to you.
0: Absolutely, Ritik. Those are very huge allegations leveled by the resident there. But you know, stay with us on the broadcast as we take our viewers through more developments coming in on this story. Now, with the latest flashpoint in West Bengal, TMC Member Parliament Abhishek Banerjee was attacked during his visit to Sonarpur on Saturday, where he had gone to meet the families of the post-poll violence victims. Now, Abhishek Banerjee claimed that eggs and stones were thrown at him during the very visit, while videos also showed protesters raising chor-chor slogans against him. Mamata Banerjee, the former Chief Minister of West Bengal, who visited her nephew in the hospital, called the attack a pre-planned BJP conspiracy and even alleged that hospitals and doctors were being pressured to deny him treatment. BJP, on the other hand, has hit back at Mamata Banerjee's allegations, saying that the incident reflected public anger against the TMC and even insisted that the party had no role behind the attack.
4: Pura recorded hai. आप ईटा मारा है अंडा फेंका है पत्थरबाजी किया है ये क्या है जरा बताइए मेरा आंख में ईटा मारा है मैं आंख खोल नहीं पा रहा हूं गुस्सा मारा है उसको उसको लगा पीठ में छाती में हाथ में पैर में क्या हाल किया है मैं एक हेलमेट पहन के जा रहा था नहीं तो आज मेरा सर दो टुकड़ा हो जाता
5: 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but that time I was not in a mood to see because we are concerned about his health and his health condition is not that good.
6: So, did you see them?
7: They are threatening along with police administration to all the hospitals and the nursing home authority not to admit Abhishek Banerjee because they don't want. That they should be treated. Now doctors, they are sorry. Though they advise, and as per their advice, he was admitted in ITU.
0: Well, here's some big breaking news coming in at this hour on this very story. We're understanding that West Bengal Minister Dilip Ghosh has now mocked the TMC Member Parliament Abhishek Banerjee. That's right, Dilip Ghosh has said in our court that an egg was thrown at him and he got injured. Is he that delicate? So that's of course the jibe that the West Bengal Minister has now taken at the TMC Member Parliament Abhishek Banerjee. The Minister has further gone on to make a statement saying that he did not meet public in the past 15 years. Why was he trying to become a hero now? That's a big allegation that's been levelled by the BJP against the TMC. Of course, we're seeing a war of words erupt ever since the incident occurred. Remember that this is a Sonarpur violence that took place last evening. In the latest that we're tracking for you at this hour, the West Bengal Minister Dilip Ghosh has now mocked the TMC Member Parliament Abhishek Banerjee, saying the eggs were thrown at him and he got hurt through that. And he's even questioned whether Abhishek Banerjee is delicate. He's even gone on to say that Abhishek Banerjee did not meet the public for the past 15 years and was now going to become a hero amongst them. Let's also listen into what the BJP minister had to say.
8: जो हुआ है अभिषेक के साथ वो नहीं होना चाहिए था। कानून किसी को हाथ में लेने का अधिकार नहीं है। लेकिन पिछले 15 साल से जनता ने जो भुगत रही थी, एक-एक व्यक्ति को सताया गया है। किसी को नहीं छोड़ा, सबका अधिकार को हरण किया गया है। कानून व्यवस्था नहीं, कुछ सुविधा नहीं, बस रूट था, रोड बंद कर दिया घर के सामने से 10 साल से, ब्रिगेड लगा दिया गया, किसने अधिकार दिया? 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
0: Well, my colleague Ritik is still with us on the broadcast to shed more details on this. Ritik, that's a very important allegation that's been levelled by, of course, the minister. Help us understand what exactly is he trying to say here and what is the stance that the BJP has taken on the violence?
2: Well, first of all, BJP has ruled out any possibility of their involvement in the kind of protest that erupted yesterday afternoon in Shonapur area. They said this is simply the outburst of the people's anger they had been suffering for past 15 years, and BJP leaders, minister, they categorically denied of having any involvement of their party workers. Though the party from the top brass, they have criticized the kind of thing they said in a larger democracy, it should not happen that people take law in their hands. But they also criticized that the TMC, this is high time that TMC should need to realize, and its top leader should need to realize that the kind of atrocities they had been doing to the commoners of the state, which is why people coming out on the street, they are protesting. Even several people, remember, in past few days since the result of the elections has come out, we did see several commoners had to head to Abhishek Banerjee's residence, which is located at the heart of the city, and they also reached Chocho's slogan against him. Some of them also reached to the Mamata Banerjee's residence as well. So kind of atrocities that the TMC is facing, and it's BJP claim that it is outburst of the people's anger, and currently, and they initially they showed this during the elections, and now they're also registering them in front of the top leaders. And
0: right.
2: Once I visit this particular area, and as we speak, we do understand that the women also, those participated in this protest, they completely denied that this person, Abhishek Banerjee, who came over here and meet this family, it's nothing political. People were anguished over the misgovernance of the local civic body, which is why they wanted to meet Abhishek Banerjee, wanted some answer from Abhishek Banerjee, and that ruckus happened, and this kind of outrageous events happen on the ground. Back to you.
0: Right, Rithik, thank you so much for joining us and sharing those updates with us. Well, like my colleague was saying, that politics has clearly erupted in the matter. Opposition leaders from across the India bloc have strongly condemned the attack on Abhishek Banerjee, calling it a serious assault on democratic politics. Congress Member Parliament Rahul Gandhi termed the incident as unacceptable and alleged a deliberate lack of police protection, saying that law and order in West Bengal is now beyond control. On the other hand, Samajwadi Party leader Akhilesh Yadav too condemned the attack, calling it an example of BJP's politics of violence and hate. The BJP, on the other hand, has in fact even gone on to reject all allegations of such involvement. Bengal Minister Agni Mishra Paul condemned the attack but said that Abhishek Banerjee's own politics and remarks have triggered public anger. While she's even gone on to claim that the BJP had no role in the incident and argue that the confrontation reflected growing public resentment against the TMC rather than any organized political conspiracy in the violence.
6: इसको निंदा करने का मेरे पास भाषा नहीं है. 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
10: This was a planned assault. It was a assault. It was, you saw the videos, it was lynching taking place. Not because I'm saying so, you saw of a group. Because he had announced this trip. He had announced this. Where were the police? Where was the protection? There is one particular video which you must see. where a brick was being thrown at him, not because I'm making it up. Please see that video. Because he was wearing a helmet, God forbid something worse could have happened. So this is the first, a complete breakdown of law and order. All the big talk about peace and harmony

0: Mohini Mani passed away yesterday, and in light of that, the Chief Minister Vijay and Trisha paid their respects to Ajit Kumar's mother. Those of course visuals of Vijay going to pay his last respects. My colleague Vijay Gopal joins us on the broadcast with the latest updates coming in. You know, Vijay, walk us through the details. What exactly are we seeing here?
1: Great. Actor Ajit Kumar's mother, Mohini Mani, passed away yesterday due to age-related illness. She was 89 and she survived with her family. And now, after her death, many celebrities and many politicians paid respect to Mohini Ajit Kumar's mother. Final respect to Ajit Kumar's mother. Even Ajit Kumar, who was abroad due to his race-related program. Now last night he also came back to Tamil Nadu, and after that, Tamil Nadu Chief Minister C. Joseph Vijay, along with actor Trisha, came to Ajit Kumar residence last night and paid their last respect to Ajit Kumar's mother, Mohini Mani. The visuals also goes viral on social media as they once again Vijay and Trisha seen together after that wedding event, and now they both paid their last respect to Ajit Kumar's mother, Mohini Mani also, and also former Chief Minister M.K. Stalin and former Deputy Chief Minister Udayanidhi Stalin also expressed condolences, and many other celebrities also paid respect to Ajit Kumar's mother.
0: All right, condolences falling from all sides of the political spectrum. We saw Vijay and Trisha coming out of the same car to pay their respects. Thank you so much, Vijay Gopal, for joining us and sharing those updates with us. Let's get you more updates coming in from Tamil Nadu. Former Deputy Chief Minister Udayanidhi Stalin has condemned the Tamil Nadu Governor Rajendra Arlekar over the portrayal of Thiruvalluvar in saffron robe in the Lok Bhavan. While the DMK accused the governor of insulting Tamil sentiments and questioning the silence of the TVK government on the issue, Udayanidhi Stalin in social media post took in fact a jibe at the Vijay government and cited the state government officially celebrates the Thiruvalluvar Day in January. Hence, the new claim that the Vaikasi Anshuman is Thiruvalluvar's day is fabricated. While a portrait of Thiruvalluvar with saffron robe was kept at the Lok Bhavan to celebrate Vaikasi Anshuman.
2: It is habitual of any governor that comes to Tamil Nadu to insult the emotions of people of Tamil Nadu by repeatedly, painting a saffron color to the great poet of Tamil Nadu, which is not only against the tradition, it is not only unethical, but it is also illegal, because the Tamil Nadu government has given a clear picture which is approved by the government of Tamil Nadu. So it is legal only to use that specified image which is approved by the government of Tamil Nadu in government events.
0: Let's now take it to Karnataka. Now, Karnataka will usher in a new political chapter on the 3rd of June, with D.K. Shivkumar said to be sworn in as the Chief Minister. The formal election of D.K. Shivkumar as the Congress Legislative Party leader paved the way for the oath-taking ceremony, marking the beginning of a new administration in the state. After being elected as the CLP leader, D.K. Shivkumar met with the governor, along with, in fact, Siddaramaiah, to stake claim to form the government. Even as preparations gather pace for the swearing-in, attention will remain focused on the composition of the new cabinet. Key decisions on deputy chief ministers and ministerial berths are also expected to reflect the party's regional as well as caste balancing strategy in the state.
3: Congress High Command suggested the name of D.K. Shivakumar, deputy chief minister, as the leader of Congress Legislative Party. Siddaramaiah ji proposed the name of D.K. Shivkumar and Dr. Parameshwara seconded it. I would like to proudly announce that Karnataka Legislative Party unanimously elected D.K. Shivkumar as the leader of the Legislative Party of Karnataka Congress. Now he is going to the governor for staking claim as a chief minister, and he is going to take oath as a chief minister along with his team on 3rd evening.

0: Everybody thought that this transition going to be a trouble for Congress party. Everybody anticipated that.
1: Some of the media friends.
0: Some of you people are also thought that big shake is going to happen in the Congress party. Ours is a family. Ours is a family, great family. Everybody was behind Siddaramaiah ji. What Siddaramaiah ji is going to do? But with one word he replied. In his heart, only Congress is there. The decision of the Congress High Command, decision of the party, is the decision of Siddaramaiah ji also. He proved it in a bigger way. Smooth transition of power has been happened in Karnataka. Therefore, now onwards, under the leadership of D.K. Sukumar, Congress is going to come back again with support of Siddaramaiah ji. You take it from us, 2028, Congress is going to come back again in Karnataka with the support of all leaders.
2: Let's get you more updates coming in from Karnataka, with Karnataka's change of guard now complete. The spotlight now is once again on the man poised to take over as the Chief Minister. D.K. Shivkumar is known as much for his political maneuvering as for his unmistakable personal style. Designer scarves, luxury watches and a personal image that makes no attempt to hide his wealth. And he gets ready to occupy the state's top post. His carefully crafted brand is now back into the spotlight. This next report breaks down all the details on this. Take a look.

0: The devil may wear Prada, but D.K. Shivakumar wears Gucci, Louis Vuitton, and Ferragamo. In Indian politics, most leaders go out of their way to appear simple, but D.K. Shivakumar has built a very different image. Designer scarves from Gucci and Louis Vuitton, luxury watches from Cartier, premium accessories and signature sunglasses. D.K. Shivakumar has never shied away from displaying his taste for luxury. With the leadership transition from Siddaramaiah to Shivakumar complete, focus has once again shifted to the incoming chief minister's carefully crafted public persona. His trademark look, a designer scarf draped over a crisp white shirt or kurta, has become one of the most recognizable images in Karnataka politics. According to his 2023 election affidavit, Shivakumar and his family declared assets worth more than 1,400 crore, making him one of India's wealthiest politicians. His business interests reportedly span real estate, infrastructure, education, and quarrying. And unlike many leaders, Shivakumar appears to believe that voters already know he is wealthy and that pretending otherwise serves little purpose. So while controversies over luxury watches, branded scarves, and designer accessories have generated headlines, they have rarely caused lasting political damage to the Congress strongman, because D.K. Shivakumar's public image has been as unmistakable as his political ambitions. NDTV Bureau Report.
1: Well, from Karnataka, let's now turn our attention to Assam, where we have a fresh update coming in for you at this hour. We're learning that the Assam cabinet is going to see an expansion on the 5th of June. That's right, Himanta Biswa Sarma's cabinet is set to see a new expansion on the 5th of June, is what we're understanding at this hour. Remember that the Assam assembly polls just took place recently, after which Himanta Biswa Sarma retained his bastion and came to power as the chief minister once again. My colleague Ratnadeep joins us on the telecast with more updates on this. Ratnadeep, if I'm understanding this correctly, then the Assam cabinet is going to see its first expansion on the 5th of June. Walk us through the details. Which are some of the names that we could see in the cabinet?
2: Right. In fact, the chief minister would be in the national capital today to finalize the names of the new ministers who would be inducted in this cabinet expansion. Remember, the chief minister, along with four other ministers, had taken oath that included two from the allies, the AGP and the Borderland People's Front. But now, what we have been given to understand that this expansion might see induction of

0: 6 to 8 ministers and all would be cabinet minister. There might be also addition of minister of state. That's what we are getting to hear. This has not been completely finalized because the chief minister will be in the national capital also to discuss with the national leadership before he finalizes the names. But there would be some prominent ministers who would be there, who were part of his previous previous cabinet as well. And we also expect to see some new faces. The selection will depend upon the area that they represent as well as their community that they represent. Those are the two important parameters. Apart from the fact that how was their performance? Their report card in the previous cabinet is also being considered. That's what we have been given to understand. Remember, CM can have, along with the chief minister, 19 ministers. But what we have been given to understand that the chief minister does not want to fill up all the posts at this moment, given the fact that he, the BJP-led alliance had a major victory, winning 102 seats of the total 126. So the BJP and LI also have a problem of plenty that they have to actually tackle every time they have to go for a cabinet expansion. There are expectations of the allies as well. But what we are hearing is that in this expansion, we will only see ministers from the BJP. The allies might not get us any more induction.
1: All right, Ratnidhi, thank you so much for joining us and sharing the fresh updates coming in on the Assam cabinet expansion. Let's now take you through more breaking news coming in at this hour, and this time from Uttar Pradesh. We're understanding an important update has emerged in the murder of 17-year-old Surya Chauhan. We're understanding that the prime accused in the murder of 17-year-old Surya Chauhan was killed after an encounter with the Ghaziabad police on late Saturday night. This, of course, brings a dramatic turn to the case that has sparked outrage in the region. According to the police, the accused, identified as Asad, had allegedly murdered Surya Chauhan on Bakra Eid. Acting on a tip-off, the Ghaziabad police learned that Asad was planning to visit Khora to collect money from a friend before fleeing from the city. My colleague Anushka has filed a ground report on this. Let's also listen in to what she has to share.
2: On the eve of Bakrid, a 17-year-old Surya Chauhan was stabbed to death in Ghaziabad's Khoda area, after which a lot of anger and resentment was seen in the people who were living in Khoda region. Asad, who's the main accused of this whole incident, he was absconding, but the police have finally, in an encounter, nabbed him, and during the encounter, he was shot dead. We are showing you the visuals from the very place where the encounter took place yesterday night. We are showing you the visuals of the very spot where Asad was in fact running to hide from the police. We have seen that this murder had in fact took place on Bakrid in Navneet Bihar under the Khoda police station area. Surya Chauhan was stabbed to death, triggering widespread anger in the locality. Family members and Hindu organizations had staged protests demanding the arrest and encounter of the accused. Police had earlier arrested three accused. We are showing you the visuals of all the spots where firing had in fact taken place. This is the very spot, a jungle where Asad was running to hide from the police, but he was nabbed by the police. We have seen that multiple raids and search operations were conducted to trace him. According to police, teams from Khoda and Indirapuram police stations received specific information about Asad's movement in Indirapuram area. When the police attempted to intercept him, Asad allegedly opened fire at the police team. There was open firing was in fact happening, and this is the very spot where you can also see blood stains where the police have in fact marked the bullet traces in the retaliatory action. Asad also sustained bullet injuries. While one of his associates managed to escape from the spot, he was rushed to the hospital where the doctors declared him brought dead.
1: Well, that's my colleague Anushka bringing you all the details on the case. Remember, the latest update that we have for you at this hour is the fact that the prime accused in the murder of 17-year-old Surya Chauhan has been killed after an encounter with the Ghaziabad police late on Saturday night. Now, this, of course, brings a dramatic turn to the case that has sparked outrage in the region. We also have a reaction coming in from the relatives. Let's listen in.
3: सबका एनकाउंटर कहां हुआ है सर? एक का ही तो मुझे दिखाई दिया, फिर मुझे तस्वीर तो अभी दिखाई दी नहीं गई है. मुझे तस्वीर, असद की तस्वीर मेरे आंखों के सामने लाई जाए.
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0: The post-poll violence row in West Bengal has exploded into a full-blown political confrontation. Bengal politics boils over after Abhishek Banerjee claims an attempt on his life. Mamata Banerjee blames the BJP, while the BJP calls it public anger, triggering a fresh war of words. The attack on Abhishek Banerjee sparks a political storm. The India bloc allies rally behind him. BJP denies any involvement, and the battle over the Sonarpur violence intensifies. In Karnataka, the countdown to DK Shivkumar era begins, with the Chief Minister, in fact, in waiting, set to take oath on June 3rd as the Congress works out its cabinet formula and the Deputy Chief Minister's post. And in Tamil Nadu, a fresh row of words has now erupted over a saffron-coloured portrait of Thiruvalluvar, with the DMK targeting Vijay's TVK and even questioning the state's silence on the controversy.
1: Presented by Canara Bank. Together we can.

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3: Where the software engineer meets the gifted content writer to create the big dream, the world comes together at Sharda University.
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7: या नमकीन चाहे जैसे खाओ 100% सूजी से बनी आर प्योर वर्मिसली स्वादिष्ट सेहतमंद हर रोज
8: Burani Sani, the Bengal minister, has condemned the attack on Abhishek Banerjee. That's right, Agnimitra Paul, the West Bengal minister, has reacted on Abhishek Banerjee's attack and said, and I quote, the people should not take the law in their hands. Agnimitra Paul has gone on to say that Abhishek Banerjee is responsible for what happened. She's further gone on to say that there is public anger against Abhishek Banerjee. So that's an important statement coming in from the West Bengal cabinet. We're seeing a minister, Agnimitra Paul, react to what happened with Abhishek Banerjee yesterday. Now, she's even gone on to condemn the attack on Abhishek Banerjee, but also has gone on to say that this is because of public outrage against the TMC. Let's also listen in to the reactions coming in on this.
9: गलत हुआ है जो उनके ऊपर हुआ है गलत हुआ है हम तो बार बार अपने कार्यकर्ता को भी बोले हैं और हर वक्त हम लोग बोलते आए हैं हमारे नेतृत्व भी बोलते आए हैं कि आईन को हाथ में मत लीजिए अब जो लोग भी किए हैं 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
8: But my colleague Hrithik joins us on the broadcast with the latest updates coming in. You know, Hrithik, on one hand, she's gone on to condemn the violence, but on the other hand, she's even taken a jibe at the TMC, saying that this is happening because of public outrage against the party. Walk us through the details. What sort of politics is this, in fact, incident of violence causing?
10: A very good morning. You're watching NDTV 24/7. I'm Divya Vada. We have a whole lot lined up for you. But first, let's start with the headlines. Bengal police arrest 5 people in connection with the attack on Abhishek Banerjee, who was targeted by a mob in Sarpur. Authorities say that arrests were made swiftly and further investigation is underway into the incident. And politics escalates over Abhishek Banerjee's attack with Mamata Banerjee there firing. This is at the new government of Subindu Adhikari attacking the new government while the BJP is hitting back saying that Abhishek Banerjee faced his own karma. And it's Karnataka that's preparing for a major political transition with D.K. Shivkumar set to take charge as the chief minister and that swearing-in ceremony is expected to take place on the 3rd of June. Days from now, the contours of the possible new cabinet are beginning to emerge, though discussions continue in the state. Karnataka. And it's a painting of Thiruvalluvar in saffron attire that sparked a row in the state of Tamil Nadu. The ruling TVK and Udayanidhi's talent slamming the governor for the saffron portrayal. Ghaziabad murder accused Asad has been killed in a police encounter after a tip-off. He allegedly murdered a 17-year-old teen, Surya Chauhan.
2: 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Together we can.
10: Let's begin with break news coming in early this

0: So they're speaking on the controversy. We have, you know, this cannot be restricted to any particular identity. It is a wrong to display saffron clothes, not only at the government buildings, but during any government or public event as well. Thiruvalluvar, it did not restrict himself to any particular religion, caste or any country. His work is for all of humanity, all of mankind. Attempts to seek political advantage by portraying him in a saffron attire is just not acceptable. Vijay, my colleague, getting us the details of what's really erupted here as in regard to that controversy in Tamil Nadu. Take us through the reactions coming about from the newly elected government.
1: Divya, so far officially only TVK minister and senior leader Arun Raj has reacted over the incident, over the controversy. Yesterday there was the event at Lok Bhavan where the Tamil Nadu governor was also part of the event. Meanwhile, the portrayal of Thiruvalluvar, the event is known for Thiruvalluvar Naal, where the saffronized Thiruvalluvar picture was used on the banner, backdrop of banner, where the controversy erupted, whereas DMK and other parties, left parties, have questioned, have criticized the governor for continuing using the Thiruvalluvar in saffron robe. Meanwhile, the LOP leader of opposition, Udayanidhi Stalin, also has questioned the TVK government over Chief Minister Vijay's style. And after that, only TVK senior leader Arun Raj has posted on X platform saying that the government is also opposing using of Thiruvalluvar with saffron clothes. He said Thiruvalluvar is not belong to, restricted to any certain religion. He is very common to all religions. So using of Thiruvalluvar with saffron clothes is it's not acceptable. So these all the statement from the senior minister Arun Raj. We have to wait how DMK going to react over this, because DMK said the TVK government is silent over this. But Vidya, remember, this is not the first time where Lok Bhavan or Raj Bhavan using portraying Thiruvalluvar in saffron on the during then Governor R.N. Ravi also, the same controversy erupted during 2024 and 2025, whereas DMK government staged protests also against it. Now we have to wait and see how TVK going to respond to this.
0: Right. Well, thank you so much, Vijay, for getting us the very latest with reactions that are awaited as far as the TVK is concerned. Now, former Tamil Nadu Deputy Chief Minister Udayanidhi Stalin has slammed the Governor Rajender over the portrayal in that saffron robe at the Raj Bhavan. The DMK has accused the governor of hurting the sentiments of the people of Tamil Nadu, also questioning the Vijay-led TVK government's silence on the issue. On a social media post is what has been put up by Udayanidhi Stalin. He's taken a swipe at the Vijay government, saying that Tamil Nadu officially celebrates that very day in January. He allegedly has made that claim of observing Thiruvalluvar Day. This is something that happens in January. This is a fabricative narrative. The controversy erupted after that portrait dressed in a saffron robe was displayed at the Raj Bhavan during the celebrations of Vikasi Anusham.
2: It is habitual of any governor that comes to Tamil Nadu to insult the emotions of people of Tamil Nadu by repeatedly, painting a saffron color to the great poet of Tamil Nadu, which is not only against the tradition, it is not only unethical, but it is also illegal, because the Tamil Nadu government has given a clear picture which is approved by the government of Tamil Nadu. So it is legal only to use that specified image which is approved by the government of Tamil Nadu in government events.
0: Switching tracks to Karnataka, and Karnataka is going to be ushering in that new political chapter. All that is going to be taking place on the 3rd of June, with DK Shivkumar all set to be sworn in as the new chief minister. The formal election of DK Shivkumar as a Congress legislator party leader paved the way for the oath-taking ceremony, marking the new beginning of a new administration in the state of Karnataka. After being elected as the CLP leader, DK Shivkumar met the governor alongside DK Shivkumar. This is basically to stake claim to form that government, even as preparations gather pace for that swearing-in ceremony. Attention will remain focused on the composition of the new cabinet. Now, the key decisions, whether there will be multiple deputy chief ministers, who are those chief ministers going to be, and ministerial berths, that is what is on expected lines or not, basically to reflect the party's regional and cost balancing strategy, will only be unfolding on the 3rd of June.
3: Congress High Command suggested the name of D.K. Shivakumar, Deputy Chief Minister, as the leader of Congress Legislative Party. Siddaramaiah ji proposed the name of D.K. Shivakumar and Dr. Parameshwara seconded it. I would like to proudly announce that Karnataka Legislative Party unanimously elected D.K. Shivakumar as the leader of the Legislative Party of Karnataka Congress. Now he is going to the governor for staking claim as a chief minister, and he is going to take oath as a chief minister along with his team on 3rd day after on 3rd. Everybody thought that this transition going to be a trouble for Congress party. Everybody anticipated that. Some of the you people are also thought that big shake is going to happen in the Congress party. Ours is a family. Ours is a family, great family. Everybody was behind Siddaramaiah ji. What Siddaramaiah ji is going to do? But with one word he replied. In his heart, only Congress is there. The decision of the Congress High Command, decision of the party, is the decision of Siddaramaiah ji also. He proved it in a bigger way. Smooth transition of power has been happened in Karnataka. Therefore, now onwards, under the leadership of D.K. Shivakumar, Congress is going to come back again with support of Siddaramaiah ji. You take it from us, 2028, Congress is going to come back again in Karnataka with the support of all leaders.
0: Now in the latest flashpoint as far as West Bengal is concerned, we're talking about TMC MP Abhishek Banerjee, who was attacked during his visit to Sonarpur on Saturday, where he had gone to meet families affected by the post-poll violence. Police have since arrested 5 people in connection with the assault and have also promised a fair probe into the accident. Now, this is the incident that is demanding a probe, with Abhishek Banerjee claiming eggs and stones were hurled at him during the visit, while videos showed protesters raiding. Basically, they have been raising slogans against him, calling him a chore. Chore slogans were heard, with Mamata Banerjee, who visited her nephew in the hospital, called the attack a pre-planned BJP conspiracy and alleged that hospitals and doctors were being pressurized to deny him treatment. BJP has hit back at the allegation, saying that the incident reflected public anger against the TMC and insisting that the party had no role in the attack.

0: Bengal God police have arrested five people in connection with the attack that's taken place on Abhishek Banerjee of the TMC, who was targeted by a mob in Sonarpur. Authorities say that the arrests were made swiftly and further investigation is underway into the incident. And politics that has erupted and escalated over the attack on Abhishek Banerjee, with Mamata Banerjee there firing at the government of Suvindu Adhikari. BJP hitting back saying that this is Abhishek Banerjee's own karma and the public outrage against him that's at play. Karnataka prepares for a major political transition, with DK Shivkumar set to take charge as the chief minister on the 3rd of June, and the contours of the possible new cabinet is now beginning to emerge, though there are discussions that are still underway. And then the painting of Thiru Valluvar in saffron attire has sparked a row in Tamil Nadu, the ruling TDK, and it is Udayanidhi Stalin slamming the governor for that portrayal. Ghaziabad murder accused Asad has been killed in an encounter by the police after a tip-off. He allegedly murdered a 17-year-old teen, Surya Chauhan, on Bakraid.
1: Presented by Canara Bank. Together we can.

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15: The situation in the Strait of Hormuz right now and Iran, the last 48 hours have been tense. Is there a sense that strikes are imminent?
16: Iran can never have a nuclear weapon. And so the issues of enrichment and the highly enriched uranium have to be confronted. The straits cannot continue to be closed.
15: The import of American oil is important for India, particularly because of the situation.
16: India wants to diversify its energy. We want to diversify the countries we export to.
15: There is also an issue of visas for Indians. They have to come back to India for green cards now. Why has America taken this decision?
16: Well, it's not about India. It's about the whole world. Anytime you reform a system, there's going to be some disruptions. There's going to be some hiccups.
15: How did the meeting with the Prime Minister go? What did you discuss?
17: Relationship between the President, President Trump, and Prime Minister Modi. I think that always makes it easier to have these meetings because of the personal affinity they have to one another.
15: Thank you very much.
16: Thank you.
15: Thank you.
16: Thank you very much.

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1: He has tracked the pulse of power from Washington to Korea. Witnessed history being made in global capitals and conflict zones. 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

0: यही तो है इसकी खास बात।
1: वाओ मामा, क्या स्वाद है।
0: अरे मेरे राजा।
2: Where the software engineer meets the gifted content writer to create the big dream, the world comes together at Sharda University.
3: Gurani signing that a Bengal minister has condemned the attack on Abhishek Banerjee. That's right, a

0: Company Mr. Paul, the West Bengal minister, has reacted on Abhishek Banerjee's attack and said, and I quote, the people should not take the law in their hands. Agni Mr. Paul has gone on to say that Abhishek Banerjee is responsible for what happened. She's further gone on to say that there is public anger against Abhishek Banerjee. So that's an important statement coming in from the West Bengal cabinet. We're seeing a minister, Agni Mr. Paul, react to what happened with Abhishek Banerjee yesterday. Now, she's even gone on to condemn the attack on Abhishek Banerjee, but also has gone on to say that this is because of public outrage against the TMC. Let's also listen into.
1: Where we track how India is no longer just reacting to the world, but increasingly shaping it. I'm Vedika Sood. Let's take you through what we have lined up for you on the show this weekend. After months of friction, are India and the United States of America quietly pressing the reset button, from Marco Rubio's India outreach to critical mineral agreements and fresh trade negotiations? Both sides appear determined to put strategic realities above tactical disagreements. A special report coming up. The Atmanirbhar Bharat mission gets a major boost. Three big private players in the running to build India's first homegrown fifth-generation stealth fighter. The 15,000 crore project will see the winning party build five prototypes of the AMCA, or Advanced Medium Combat Aircraft. We break it all down for you here on India Ascends. And three Indian teenagers have done what governments and scientists across the world are struggling to achieve. Using tamarind seeds, they've developed a low-cost solution to remove dangerous microplastics from water, a breakthrough that has won them the prestigious Earth Prize 2026. So how did these young Indian innovators beat competition from 169 countries and make the nation proud? We tell you more in a special report. All that and much more lined up ahead. But first, let's take a look at the headlines. India-US trade talks gain pace. American delegation to reach New Delhi on the 1st of June. US officials to finalize details of interim trade pact and take the negotiations further. AMCA stealth project hits major milestone. Indian government opens doors for new fighter jet factory. Bidding process underway. From Tata to L&T, several private players in the running. Memory chip giant Micron Technology crosses market cap of $1 trillion, breaks into the top 10 US companies by valuation. Big win for Micron CEO Sanjay Mehrotra, who once faced three rejections for a US visa. And Hindi-speaking Japanese influencer Mayo Murasaki takes her love for India a step further, creates a web series about life in Mumbai, capturing her personal journey. She joins us for an exclusive conversation. And lastly, three Indian teenagers bagged the prestigious Earth Prize for a low-cost solution to tackle the microplastics menace. We discuss their innovation in detail.

Our top story this weekend is the India-US strategic reset. After months of visible strain under Trump's second administration, the India-US relationship is now being stabilized, revived, and strategically re-anchored. At the center of this recalibration was Marco Rubio's India visit. You see, Rubio came to India at a time when the partnership had begun drifting towards stagnation. Relations between India and the US had entered an uncomfortable phase over the past year. There were several reasons behind this. Trump's tariff policies targeting Indian exports, pressure on New Delhi over Russian oil imports, uncertainty surrounding visas, and Washington's renewed outreach towards Pakistan. All of this created a visible trust deficit in New Delhi. The relationship did not collapse, but the strategic comfort level had clearly weakened. That is why Rubio's visit became diplomatically significant. Because despite tactical disagreements, both countries recognize they remain

0: indispensable to each other in an increasingly fragmented global order. Washington may pursue America first, but it cannot execute its Indo-Pacific strategy without India. The deals tell you how this reset unfolded. India and the United States of America signed a framework agreement on critical minerals and rare earth cooperation, a strategically crucial sector currently dominated by China. Washington is aggressively attempting to diversify supply chains away from China. Rubio also announced India's commitment to purchase $500 billion worth of American goods over the next 5 years, with agriculture, energy and technology emerging as key focus sectors. And both nations also expanded cooperation in artificial intelligence to further solidify bilateral ties. But perhaps the most important shift is happening on trade. Negotiations are being accelerated for an interim trade agreement, one that could become the means to protect the relationship from future political turbulence. And the next major step begins on the 1st of June. A U.S. trade delegation led by U.S. Trade Representative Greer will visit India from the 1st to the 4th of June. The aim is to finalize the details of the interim trade agreement and push negotiations forward on a broader bilateral trade agreement.
1: This has been, we've had many meaningful discussions. We have a framework agreement done with the Indians. I have a team going there next week. I expect to meet with my counterpart soon as well. I would really like to be in a position to finalize our agreement with them as well on the basis of the joint framework we agreed to. It would be historic for the U.S. and India.
0: The message from both capitals is unmistakable. Economics can no longer remain disconnected from strategy, but of course, there are still reasons for skepticism. Trump recently displayed visible warmth towards Xi Jinping during his China visit. This has raised questions over Washington's long-term strategic consistency. But India, too, has demonstrated that strategic partnership does not mean strategic dependency. New Delhi has continued purchasing Russian oil when necessary, maintained relations with Iran, and pursued multi-alignment even while deepening defense ties with Washington, D.C., which is why this phase of India-U.S. ties looks less like a crisis and more like a strategic recalibration. To sum it all up, the India-U.S. relationship is now being driven less by rhetoric and more by realism. To discuss more on this, I am joined by Mr. Ashok Malik, partner and India chair, the Asia Group, former policy advisor to the Ministry of External Affairs. Mr. Malik, thank you so much for being with us today. Let me first ask you the most important question when it comes to the upcoming discussions. The U.S. trade delegation arrives in India at a time when both countries are calling their relationship a defining partnership of the 21st century. How important then, sir, are these talks, and what would success look like for both sides?
2: Thank you for having me, Vedika. I do agree with you that there has been a reset marked by the February announcement of an interim trade agreement, as well as by Secretary of State Marco Rubio's visit. However, I would say this is a calibrated reset. There are still differences. There's still a lot of bad blood from the past year. But I guess both countries want to move forward and can move forward if the differences are kept within the confines of closed rooms and not made a public brawl, as did happen, unfortunately, in Washington over the past year. Coming to the immediate question you asked about the trade delegation visiting India, I would imagine that the dream scenario would be for both sides to announce that they have closed the text. I understand the text is very close to being closed or has been closed. And if that formal announcement can be made that negotiations for the first stage of the trade agreement are over, we've closed the text, we've agreed on the text, then that would certainly be a big step forward, a big advance. It would be a big relief for economic stakeholders on both sides. And it would become the centerpiece of the future of this relationship. Actually signing the trade agreement may have to wait for some time till the legal architecture for tariffs has been rebuilt in the United States. As you know, President Trump's tariffs were

0: canceled by the US Supreme Court. So a new tariff architecture to justify tariffs above the current 10% is being rebuilt in America with different tariffs for different countries. So any trade agreement being actually signed will probably have to wait for that legal process to get over. That might take a few more weeks, I imagine. But as I said, if the two sides can announce the closure of the text of the agreement in the coming week, that would be a big step.
1: And before I let you go, the big picture, Mr. Malik, looking beyond the June talks, are we witnessing the beginning of a larger India-US economic reset? Or will long-standing disagreements, be it tariff, market access, be it regulations, continue to limit the relationship's full potential?
0: No, look, negotiations will continue because, an economic engagement like a marriage is never set in stone. You keep negotiating every day. Okay? Keep improving it. Is any trade agreement the perfect trade agreement? No, it can always be improved. But the offer the Indian side has made, which was the offer available a year and a half ago, to be honest with you, and is more or less the offer that still stands, is a generous offer. It works for India, it works for the US, it offers the US market access that is fairly unprecedented for any international partner, any foreign country in India. It's something India has not done with other countries. And I guess the US and India have the beginnings and the makings of a much larger trade relationship now.
1: All right, Mr.
0: Should
1: Malik,
0: this go
1: thank
0: through.
1: You so much for joining us here on India Sense. Always a pleasure to have you on the show.
0: Thank you.
1: In a landmark move for India's defense industry, the center has issued the request for proposal for the Advanced Medium Combat Aircraft, or the AMCA, the country's first homegrown fifth-generation stealth fighter. And for the first time in a major fighter jet program, the defense ministry has invited three private players. The 15,000 crore rupee project will see the winning private partner build five prototypes of the AMCA at a new greenfield facility in Andhra Pradesh. Here's a detailed report.
2: The request for proposal is out. Five prototypes are on the line. A brand new aerospace ecosystem is being carved into the landscape of Andhra Pradesh. The government wants speed and they're putting their money behind corporate agility.
3: ADAK, fifth generation advanced medium combat aircraft ke liye core integration or flight testing center ki foundation stone rakhi gayi. 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
2: Tata Advanced Systems enters the ring, bringing its global structural manufacturing clout. Next, the heavyweight alliance of L&T, Bell and Dynamatic fuses heavy engineering with advanced defense electronics. Rounding out the pack, Bharat Forge BEML and Data Patterns combine raw metallurgical muscle with cutting-edge software brain power. This shift bypasses deep production bottlenecks by keeping HAL focused on existing aircraft backlogs. It infuses global commercial efficiency into a sector historically plagued by delays and overruns. Aggressive cost competition will drive down builds, maximizing every rupee spent. Ultimately, this builds a sovereign aerospace ecosystem that turns India into an export engine. The bidding war finishes in months. The victor will shape India's skies for the next half century. The monopoly is dead. And the future of Indian air power looks private.
1: Our next story is an interesting one. It's about Mayo Murasaki, a Japanese creator who's turning into one of India's biggest cultural cheerleaders. From speaking fluent Hindi, yes, you heard that right, to eating pani puri on Mumbai streets. From Bollywood fandom to dancing on Hindi songs, Mayo isn't just making content on India, she's living the Indian experience. Inspired by her father,

0: Father, who was a Himalayan mountaineer, Mayo followed his footsteps into India and eventually into the hearts of millions of Indians online. And now she's taking that love story a step further with Moshi Moshi Mumbai, a chaotic but emotional Indo-Japanese web series exploring the maximum city through Japanese eyes. Here's a report.
1: Meet Mayo Murasaki, a Japanese by birth but a Hindustani at heart. A successful YouTuber with nearly 4 million subscribers, Mayo came to India following in the footsteps of her father, who was a Himalayan mountaineer and loved India. Mayo has now produced a web series called Moshi Moshi Mumbai, capturing her personal journey discovering Mumbai through some funny and sometimes chaotic encounters with strangers. From house hunting to pani puri dates, from culture shocks to unexpected friendships. This is a story about identity, belonging, and the madness of Mumbai.
2: India gate aa gayi hu par construction chal raha hai kya aaj na 20 log mujhe bolenge madam photos cameraman par baat nahi hello
3: Hi.
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1: Mayo is a big fan of the RRR cast, including Ram Charan and Junior NTR. She hit the headlines when she met the cast in Japan and gave an impromptu performance of the famous dance number Natu Natu. Mayo speaks Hindi. So though Japanese by birth, Mayo's dil hai Hindustani,

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8: Burhani Sani, the Bengal minister, has condemned the attack on Abhishek Banerjee. That's right, Agni Mitra Paul, the West.
9: Welcome back to India Sense. The teenagers you see behind me are not ordinary students. They are young Indian innovators who've put India on the global innovation map. That's right. 16-year-olds Vivan Chaucharia, Ariana Agarwal and Avyana Mehta have won the prestigious Earth Prize 2026. And they did it by creating a low-cost solution to tackle the growing menace of microplastics in water. A solution that could change lives across rural India and beyond. These teenagers are not waiting for the future. They are building it. Meet Vivan, Ariana and Avyana. Three 16-year-old Indian students now making global headlines for fighting a crisis threatening the entire planet. Their innovation earned them the Asia regional title at the Earth 2026. A Geneva-based global environmental competition launched after the 2019 climate movement. The team will now receive $12,500 in funding to expand the project and take it to more communities across the country. The innovation in question is called PLAS Stick, a simple but powerful tamarind seed-based solution designed to remove microplastics from water. So how does it work? Point one, the students created a biodegradable powder using waste tamarind seeds, an easily available agricultural byproduct in India. Two, when the powder is added to stored water, it attracts microscopic plastic particles floating inside. Three, those tiny plastic fragments then clump together into larger visible masses. And four, the plastic clumps can be removed using a handheld magnet. The innovation was designed especially for rural and underserved communities, places where expensive water purification systems are simply out of reach. The timing could not be more important because microplastics are rapidly becoming one of the world's biggest environmental and public health concerns. In seafood, in drinking water, and shockingly, even inside human blood and lungs. Scientists across the world are warning that the long-term impact of microplastics on human health could be enormous. And that's exactly the crisis these Indian teenagers are trying to solve. From Indian classrooms to global recognition, these teenagers are proving that age is no barrier to changing the world. Bureau Report, NDTV World. And on that note, we slip into short break. Thank you for watching this edition of India Ascends.

0: हर पल बनाओ केसरी त्योहार। विमल बोलो जुबान केसरी।
1: Where the software engineer meets the gifted content writer to create the big dream, the world comes together at Sharda University.

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10: Where the software engineer meets the talented photographer to create the big dream. 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
11: Burani Sani, the Bengal minister, has condemned the attack on Abhishek Banerjee. That's right, Agni Mishra Paul, the West Bengal minister, has reacted on Abhishek Banerjee's attack and said, and I quote, "The people should not take the law in their hands." Agni Mishra Paul has gone on to say that Abhishek Banerjee is responsible for what happened. She's further gone on to say that there is public anger against Abhishek Banerjee. So that's an important statement coming in from the West Bengal cabinet. We're seeing a minister, Agni Mishra Paul, react to what happened with Abhishek Banerjee yesterday. Now, she's even gone on to condemn the attack on Abhishek Banerjee, but also has gone on to say that this is because of public outrage against the TMC. Let's also listen in to the reactions coming in on this.
12: गलत हुआ है, जो उनके ऊपर हुआ है गलत हुआ है. हम तो बार बार अपने कार्यकर्ता को भी बोले हैं और हर वक्त हम लोग बोलते आए हैं, हमारे नेतृत्व भी बोलते आए.
11: Good morning, you're watching NDTV 24/7. I'm Divya Vadva. Well, the Prime Minister is going to be addressing his 134th Mann Ki Baat. We're going to cut across straight to that, but first, the headlines. Bengal police arrest 5 people in connection with the attack on Abhishek Banerjee, who was targeted by a mob in Sonarpur. Authorities say the arrests were made swiftly and an investigation has been ordered. And politics escalates over Abhishek Banerjee's attack with Mamata Banerjee there firing at the newly elected Suvindu Adhikari's government. The BJP is hitting back, saying it's the own karma of Abhishek Banerjee, the TMC leader, that's got him into this trouble. And Karnataka prepares for a major political transition as DK Shivkumar, who's set to take charge as the chief minister of the state in 3 days' time from now on the 3rd of June. The contours of the possible new cabinet that is now beginning to emerge, but there are discussions that are still underway. And the painting of Thiruvalluvar in saffron attire has sparked a row in the state of Tamil Nadu. The ruling TVK and Udayanidhi Stalin slamming the governor for the portrayal of that saffron attire for Thiruvalluvar. And a major political showdown erupts in Bihar over a government bungalow currently occupied by Rabri Devi. The government has sent an eviction notice, but she is refusing to leave the bungalow, challenges the chief minister of the state to evict her by force. And in the Ghaziabad, the murder accused, it is Asad who has been killed in an encounter by the police after a tip-off. He allegedly has murdered a 17-year-old Surya Chauhan on Bakra Eid.
13: Presented by Canara Bank. Together we can.

0: हर पल मनाओ केसरी त्योहार। विमल
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17: Where the software engineer meets the gifted content writer. To create the big dream, the world comes together at Sharda University.
18: Burani signing that a Bengal minister has condemned the attack on Abhishek Banerjee. That's right, Agnimitra Paul, the West Bengal minister, has reacted on Abhishek Banerjee's attack and said, and I quote, the people should not take the law in their hands. Agnimitra Paul has gone on to say that Abhishek Banerjee is responsible for what happened. She's further gone on to say that there is public anger against Abhishek Banerjee. So that's an important statement coming in from the West Bengal cabinet. We're seeing a minister, Agnimitra Paul, react to what happened with Abhishek Banerjee yesterday. Now, she's even gone on to condemn the attack on Abhishek Banerjee, but also has gone on to say that this is because of public outrage against the TMC. Let's also listen in to the reactions coming in on this.
19: गलत हुआ है जो उनके ऊपर हुआ है गलत हुआ है हम तो बार बार अपने कार्यकर्ता को भी बोले हैं और हर वक्त हम लोग बोलते आए हैं हमारे नेतृत्व भी बोलता है कि आईन को हाथ में मत लीजिए अब जो लोग भी किए हैं उनको 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
18: Well, my colleague Hrithik joins us on the broadcast with the latest updates coming in. You know, Hrithik, on one hand, she's gone on to condemn the violence, but on the other hand, she's even taken a jibe at the TMC, saying that this is happening because of public outrage against the party. Walk us through the details. What sort of politics is this, in fact, incident of violence causing?
20: This, a lot of politics has triggered over here in Bengal following Abhishek Banerjee was hackled, he was threatened, he was attacked while he had visited Shonapur, one of his karyakarta or workers who was allegedly killed due to political
21: Hello and welcome to your favorite technology show from Maximum City. It's a little hot and humid here in Mumbai across the country, but that doesn't stop us from bringing you the hottest action from the world of AI and tech. I'm your host, Ayush Elavadi. There's a lot that we are cramming into your favorite technology show, Tech 360. Let's get the show started.

If you're worried about AI taking away your job in 2026, well then here's a reality check. In the next 90 seconds, I'm going to show you a camera person, editor, a graphic designer, a producer, and maybe... Let's be honest, foldables have been around for a while now. But outside Samsung Galaxy's Z Fold series, this is in its 7th generation, very few devices have truly managed to capture mainstream attention. The problem has never really been the concept. It's been the price. Spending close to flagship-level laptop money on a smartphone still feels excessive for most people. And while Apple is expected to eventually enter the foldable space, maybe later this year, potentially pushing the category into the mainstream, the way they did with smartwatches and tablets, brands like Motorola are already trying to make foldables more accessible. The new Moto Razr Fold feels like the strongest attempt yet. Now, if you look at this device at first glance, the Razr Fold looks every bit like a premium foldable, just like the Samsung. You get a massive 8.1-inch LTPO AMOLED inner display with a 120Hz refresh rate and up to 6,200 nits of peak brightness. That's fairly good for even a hot and sultry evening here in Mumbai. Now, the outer 6.6-inch cover screen runs at an even smoother 165Hz. Now, Motorola has clearly focused on making both displays equally usable. And that makes a big difference in daily use, by the way. The form factor feels polished. Honestly, when I'm holding it, it feels a little bit like the Vivo device because I think the way the edges have been rounded a bit and the overall build quality, and that's not a criticism because the Vivo Fold is a fairly popular device as well. Now, the hinge mechanism is solid, and unlike some early foldables, this doesn't feel like a fragile experiment anymore. Let's talk about performance, because performance is flagship grade too. That's because it's powered by the Snapdragon 8th Gen 5 chipset paired with up to 16 gigs of RAM and UFS 4.1 storage. This keeps everything extremely fluid, whether you're multitasking across different split-screen apps, gaming or editing videos. Basically, if you're multitasking on this device and want to use all this real estate, this performs like a flagship foldable, just like the Samsung Galaxy Z Fold 7. And this is many generations later. This is an early device in the Motorola lineup. But remember, Motorola is the Razr OG, and they understood flip phones and some form of foldables over the years. So this is the first, well, textbook-like foldable that we're getting from them. But Motorola is also promising 7 years of OS and security updates, which is a huge step forward for Android foldables. Software optimization still isn't as mature though as Samsung's ecosystem, but the experience is surprisingly close, like I said earlier. In fact, this is where the Razr Fold really stands out. It delivers nearly 80% of the Galaxy Z Fold premium experience at what, 60% of the price point? 30,000 rupees nearly cheaper than this device. Now, the cameras are a pleasant surprise. I was at CES Las Vegas and I attended a Motorola pop-up sort of an event where they were showcasing and showboating how the AI works on some of their cameras, how they tweak the sensors. Now they've given you that camera prowess in a foldable. So you get a triple 50 megapixel setup, including a Sony Lithium main sensor and ultra-wide and a proper periscope telephoto lens with optical image stabilization. Foldables usually compromise on cameras to save space. Look, at the end of the day, this is a very slim form factor, and that's why probably some of the cameras have not gotten there yet. They're great on the Samsung Galaxy Z Fold 7, but it's taken a while for them to get that good. Motorola hasn't cut too many corners here. Photos have good dynamic range, and colors look vibrant without being over-processed. And the flexibility of using the cover display for selfies generally changes how you capture content. I've been using that on foldables for the longest time. If you can use this camera to take a selfie whilst this is open, you get a great reference point. Also, when you're using gestures on Android phones, it's so much more intuitive than actually capturing a photo on an iPhone. There, I said it. Now, the Moto Razr Fold may not dethrone Samsung overnight, but honestly, it doesn't need to. What it does is it makes foldables feel more realistic for a larger audience. If Apple eventually enters this category, foldables could not become mainstream, but they would at least capture a

larger attention of the end consumer. But until then, Motorola deserves the credit for bringing the experience closer to somewhat affordable and, of course, without stripping away the flagship. For anyone curious about foldables but unwilling to spend the big bucks on the Galaxy Z Fold, this might prove to be the most sensible entry point yet. So from Mountain View to this view in Mumbai, the jet lag is officially kicking in. But we're still going to bring you this high-octane show. There's a lot more on the other side of a commercial break. I'll see you there.

0: हर पल बनाओ केसरी त्योहार। विमल
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15: What size of fish, what taste of fish you like.
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17: Purani Sani, the Bengal minister, has condemned the attack on Abhishek Banerjee. That's right, Agni Mishra Paul, the West Bengal minister, has
18: Every now and then on social media, there's a new trend. And whether you look at the number of creators and influencers, or just generally a lot of Gen Z and millennials wanting to play a sport, especially when I go for football, I see a lot of people playing paddle and pickle. In fact, here in Mumbai, it's all about paddle, and there's also competitive tournaments. Then there's pickle in other cities like Delhi. And around the world, there's a mixed bag of these racket sports. Now, if you ask someone who plays badminton, they'll say that's far more competitive. But then if you ask someone who plays tennis, they'll say it's far more competitive. And someone who plays squash might think that is even more competitive and fierce and aggressive and really drains out all those calories. But for now, paddle and pickle have become the cool thing to do on social media for sure. So Tech 360 gets behind and under this trend to figure out what makes it tick, especially on social media.
15: He had tennis, squash and badminton ruling the game for ages. But now pickleball and paddle have taken the limelight. In India, paddle is blowing up, especially in Delhi, Mumbai and Bangalore. Delhi NCR is packed with new spots, weekend slots are sold out. And it's not just fitness bros. Paddle girlies have joined in, families and Gen Zs are turning it into their new weekend ritual. And let's be real, Instagram made it cool. What started with global celebrities like Ronaldo, Messi, Beckham and Shakira is now turning Indian cities into paddle hubs. Social media didn't just show the sport, it made it a vibe. Everyone's suddenly obsessed with this aesthetic new racket sport, and let's find out why. Do you think social media has increased the popularity of paddle? Yeah? Why do you think so?
19: That's the reason I'm here. That's the reason most of the creators are here, and I think true sports person, they are into sports, but view of the creators, or maybe, I think it's good, we are getting physically active, but yeah.
20: Yeah, I think social media is definitely one of the reasons, but the other reason is it is easy to learn. Both the sports are easier to learn, but like if you compare it to tennis, tennis is very hard to learn. Like people give up in 3 or 4 months because they are not able to, because the learning curve is quite steep. But this sport, like, you only require 2 players, 4 players, and it is much easier to learn as comparison to
1: I mean, the growth in paddle and pickle both is driven by influencers, community out there. We are seeing celebrities playing paddle out anymore. So yeah, that's what's driving out here, and Gen Zs are the particularly the ones who are influenced with this. And yeah, it's just the beginning for pickle and paddle, and a long way to go ahead.
6: The influences are really picking it up, and it's a good sport. It's a good way to get your body moving, and if you don't feel like going to the gym, pick up a racket and hit a ball around.
12: I think, yeah, of course, it is a mix of Instagram, but also paddle is a very social game. It's not just about coming and playing. It's about hanging out with people afterwards. It's like, it's not as easy as pickleball, so it's a little bit more intense, which is why people are more into paddle. I think it's a little bit more aspiration also because it's an expensive sport. I would compare it to what golf is for, like, you know, older men. That's what paddle is doing for the younger generation.
21: I think that would be one takeaway from this, but I think the second is people are getting hooked onto it because they really feel the energy. They really get involved with the game. Like how I used to play badminton, I got involved with the badminton. I used to forget whatever is happening around me. So I think there's two sides of the coin. So this is one, the social media is promoting it, but I think the second is people are really able to see how paddle is affecting.
22: Do you think you were mainly inspired to start playing paddle because of all the reels and all of the shorts?
21: Definitely. If I'm getting to get a glammed up look and play a sport, I'll be ready for it always.
22: And would you plan out your pictures and content and reels for when you play?
21: Definitely, definitely. I would keep my phone always on, hooked on to my looks and then to the paddle. So it's giving me two-way benefit.
23: I think genuinely because pickle and paddle, they're not new sports, they're old. They're from the 80s and the 60s. But they've grown now in the social media era that tennis and badminton didn't have, which is why we're all like, let's go look good and just play. Even if you look at a lot of players, they might not be playing the game right, but they still want to play and put it on the gram, right? So yeah, for sure. Social media is a big factor, yeah.
24: I think so, yeah. But also just the fact that, you know, it's not that, you know, it doesn't require a lot of like practice. You can be good at it in a few sessions and it's fun.
12: I think just because it's new and like it hasn't existed for a while, people kind of have this mindset against things that are new, which, and you refer to them as Gen Z, but actually it's just a like sick invention, you know, like mix of tennis and squash with a tennis ball. Like, I don't, you have to play and you're going to be addicted for sure.
22: So yeah, paddle isn't just another trend. It's basically a social, addictive, camera-ready sporting upgrade. Whether it's the easy entry, the squad energy, or the endless reels, this sport is clearly the moment. And after hearing what Delhi players had to say courtside, one thing is for sure. Once you're on this glass court, you're hooked.
18: Now it's time for my favorite segment on the show where all your queries are answered, whether it's tech, auto, AI, innovation, lifestyle. And this one is particularly special because, as we know, auto is so much tech. In fact, it's all tech nowadays. And this question is pertinent because it's all about the new Ferrari Lucia and its design language. Why doesn't it look like a Ferrari? Well, that's because Ferrari has finally revealed the Lucia, its first ever all-electric car, and the internet can't decide whether it's revolutionary

stationery or just a very expensive concept toy designed in collaboration with the legendary former Apple design chief Jony Ive and his love from studio. The Lucha is Ferrari's attempt at reimagining what a supercar looks like in an electric era. But unlike the aggressive, sculpted drama we usually associate with Ferrari, this one feels softer, cleaner, and strangely appliance-like. Almost as if someone asked Apple to build a luxury Hot Wheels car. Jony Ive's fingerprints are everywhere on this monster. The minimal glass heavy surfaces, the obsession with aluminium, the tactile switches, and the almost clinical simplicity make this EV feel more Cupertino than Maranello. You know what I find most interesting? The man, the visionary, the legend who helped remove buttons from smartphones. We essentially talked to a sheet of glass, has actually gone and brought physical controls back into the Ferrari's cockpit. Because according to Jony Ive, giant touchscreens do not work in a car. That's quite contrary to what other companies are doing. The result is an interior that looks stunningly futuristic, but an exterior that many enthusiasts feel lacks Ferrari's emotional chaos, the kind that makes a Ferrari instantly recognizable even whilst standing still. And the biggest debate around the Lucha right now, it may be technologically impressive and worth covering here on Tech 360. Insanely fast, of course, it's an EV and packed with design innovation. But does it feel like a Ferrari? Online, the reactions have ranged from calling it a futuristic Kia to comparing it with a toy car, a Hot Wheels car designed for a sci-fi movie. Ferrari clearly wants to attract a younger, tech-first generation of buyers with the Lucha, but in trying to look futuristic, it may have accidentally designed the least Ferrari-looking Ferrari ever made. Now, one quick heads up, Jaguar Land Rover also faced a little bit of criticism online for their Jaguar EVs because the brand was changing, drifting away from that performance mindset into very futuristic-looking EVs. They're coming out with a new version as well. I've seen the trailer, it looks really cool. But the company's larger message was that we are doing this for the next gen. Could Ferrari also be using the same playbook? And probably all of us are missing the woods for the trees and the trees for the woods. It is contrarian online because there's a bunch of millennials, older people, Gen Z and Gen Alpha who will be commenting on this design. But maybe this is a look into the future. Maybe this is what the next generation wants. And maybe at some time, no matter how great a brand is, it needs to evolve. The next question is from Ragini, and this is very relevant because WWDC is coming, Apple's flagship developer conference, and she asks, which phones will support iOS 27 when it is announced at WWDC? Obviously, it'll roll out later, but yes, we'll be bringing you the latest and greatest from WWDC. And if you think you need a 17 Pro Max, well then think again, because Apple hasn't officially announced the supported devices for iOS 27 yet, but current reports suggest that the update will support the iPhone 12 lineup and newer models. So you're safe if you have devices such as the iPhone 12, 13, 14, 15, and 16, along with the newer iPhone SE, and of course, if you have the latest and greatest as well. Now, all of these devices are expected to receive the update. Older models like the iPhone 11 and the iPhone SE, which is the second generation, the older one, are rumored to lose support this year. So if you're thinking of upgrading, not only will you get the latest iOS with these devices, but they're also 5G compatible. So you can't be living under a rock. Now, iOS 27 is expected to focus heavily on smarter AI features and deeper personalization. Now, leaks suggest Apple may expand its on-device AI tools with improved writing assistance, smarter Siri interactions, we'll finally have an AI-powered Siri that works, and more context-aware suggestions across apps. There are also rumors of a redesigned control center, additional lock screen customization options, which is a lot like Android now, and better battery management powered by machine learning, which I think iPhones have done a fairly good job at for the last few years with the bunch of features you can use with low power mode, boost mode. There is more happening on your iPhones. Apple is likely to officially reveal iOS 27 and its full compatibility list during WWDC 20.
26 in June. So the week of June 8th onwards is when all of these updates will be announced, and we'll be showing you everything firsthand here on Tech 360 because we'll be on ground for that event. The next question is an interesting one from Rahul, who asks, is it a good idea to buy a Sony Xperia 1.8 from the EU or other markets? Because you don't get it over here. Now, my take is simple. Buying the Sony Xperia, the new one from Europe for use in India, makes sense only if you're an enthusiast who specifically wants Sony's unique approach to smartphones. The phone stands out with features most flagships have abandoned. A 21:9 4K OLED display, headphone jack, micro SD slot, near stock Android, a great experience, and cameras that behave more like Sony Alpha cameras that we're shooting on right now than typical smartphones. It's aimed at creators and photography enthusiasts who prefer natural looking images and manual controls over the heavily processed look of maybe Oppo or Vivo or Samsung phones. Hardware-wise, it's a true flagship and easily among the most interesting Android phones available today. But from an Indian perspective, it's a difficult recommendation from us. Sony no longer officially sells Xperia phones in India, which means no proper warranty, limited service support, uncertain spare parts availability, and also inconsistent Jio, Airtel, Vulti, or 5G compatibility, depending on carrier updates. You'll also be paying a massive premium after import duties, if you're getting it via that route, often close to ultra-premium foldable territory. So let's keep it simple. Unless you specifically want an Xperia for its niche enthusiast appeal, phones like the Galaxy S26 Ultra, the iPhone 17 Pro Max, and even the new Vivo flagships with the extender kit simply make more sense in India because they offer better network support, after-sales support, resale value, software optimization, and hassle-free ownership. You see this smile? It's a smile of contentment when you can jam-pack so much into one episode. Let me walk you through all of it yet again. There's AI, mobility, paddle, pickle as social media phenomena, and of course, AI, tech, and auto. All things dear to us, and of course, close to your heart as well. We hope you've enjoyed this particular episode of Tech 360. My name is Ayush Elavadi. Until next week, adios.

0: हर पल मनाओ केसरी त्योहार। विमल
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11: Burani Sani, the Bengal minister, has condemned the attack on Abhishek Banerjee. That's right, Agni Mitra Paul, the West Bengal minister, has reacted on Abhishek Banerjee's attack and said, and I quote,

0: the people should not take the law in their hands. Agnimitra Paul has gone on to say that Abhishek Banerjee is responsible for what happened. She's further gone on to say that there is public anger against Abhishek Banerjee. So that's an important statement coming in from the West Bengal cabinet. We're seeing a minister, Agnimitra Paul, react to what happened with Abhishek Banerjee yesterday. Now, she's even gone on to condemn the attack on Abhishek Banerjee, but also has gone on to say that this is because of public outrage against the TMC. Let's also listen into the reactions coming in on this.
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2: Very good afternoon. You're watching NDTV 24/7. I'm Divya Vadva. We have a whole lot lined up for you, including the BJP that's released a video of Mamata Banerjee. Mamata Banerjee's video has come out after there's been unrest in West Bengal with that attack that took place on Abhishek Banerjee. Now, people involved in that incident have been arrested. We're going to get you all the details. First, we will get you the headlines in regard to the Bengal police that have arrested five people in connection with the attack that took place on the TMC leader Abhishek Banerjee. And on the other side, we have Karnataka, where that chief ministerial change is going to be taking place in 3 days' time from now on the 3rd of June. And that is when it is going to be DK Shivkumar who is ready to take charge of the state of Karnataka. Do remember that there are 2 years to go, and the first 3 years was under Siddaramaiah. But we're going to get you all details as to what's really happening in Karnataka between now and the 3rd of June. First, let's get you the headlines. Bengal police arrest five people in connection with the attack that's taken place on TMC leader Abhishek Banerjee, who was targeted by a mob in Sonarpur. Now, authorities are saying that the arrests were made swiftly. There is an investigation which is underway into the incident. And politics has escalated over Abhishek Banerjee's attack. Mamata Banerjee is attacking Suvindu Adhikari's governance, while the BJP is hitting back, saying it's his own karma, which is why he's facing the outrage of the people. Karnataka is preparing for that major political transition with DK Shivkumar, who will be taking charge as the chief minister on the 3rd of June. The contours of the possible new cabinet are beginning now to emerge, though discussions continue to remain underway. And then there's politics that is erupting in Tamil Nadu with the painting of Thiruvalluvar in saffron colours. This is a saffron attire that has sparked a row in Tamil Nadu. The ruling TVK, then we have Udayanidhi Stalin all slamming the governor for that saffron portrayal. And a major political showdown erupts in Bihar. This is over a government bungalow currently occupied by Rabri Devi, with the government sending an eviction notice and Rabri Devi there refusing to leave the bungalow, challenging the eviction orders by the chief minister. And then we have the para-athlete shot dead by a rival in the Delhi NCR days after qualifying for the Asia Para Games. Fellow para athlete has now been taken into custody.

0: presented by Canara Bank. Together we can.
1: Very good afternoon. Let's start with a BJP post. This is a post by the BJP in which they're showing this video of Mamata Banerjee, the former chief minister of the state of West Bengal. The BJP is claiming that Mamata Banerjee was threatening the hospital CEO. "We will see you when the BJP won't be in the center," is what is being claimed by the BJP, is what Mamata Banerjee is saying in that video. "You're not giving proper treatment to Abhishek Banerjee," and that is the allegation that's being made by the former chief minister. Listen in.
2: "You are running the hospital, getting the doctor, because BJP is in war. You want to be a center government is not up there to protect you.

0: 侯永林，请出去，现在上。我送你走。
1: This is in regard to the assault that's taken place. Do remember that there were slogans that were being raised against Abhishek Banerjee. He was rushed to the hospital after eggs were thrown at him, eggs and stones that were thrown at the TMC leader. Five people now have been arrested in the case, but while he was being taken to the hospital, here we just heard Mamata Banerjee and that video that's been released of Mamata Banerjee there attacking the officials in the hospital for perhaps a lack of urgency on their part, because that is what one Mamata Banerjee can be heard saying in that video, is that, you know, action is not being taken because the BJP is in power. That is what Mamata Banerjee is saying in the hospital in which Abhishek Banerjee was rushed. Abhishek Banerjee was rushed to that hospital. The nephew of Mamata Banerjee and, of course, the aunt of Abhishek Banerjee, the former chief minister, hitting out at the hospital authorities for not, you know, taking care of Abhishek Banerjee. And that is a video that it has now been released by the BJP, with the claims that are being made of threatening the hospital CEO, saying, "We will see you when the BJP will not remain in power. You're not giving a proper treatment to Abhishek Banerjee," is what was heard in that particular video. So that is the post, the latest post by the BJP, and this is with, you know, of course, Abhishek Banerjee, who came under attack, and that is, of course, now action has been taken since then. Now, she was in fact saying that you're arrogant. That is what was heard in that video. That video purportedly showing confronting officials at the hospital in Kolkata, and that has gone completely viral after that post by the BJP. The incident reportedly occurred while her nephew was receiving treatment after that very mob attack. So in the video, you can hear her speaking to the hospital officials and appearing to target the CEO. According to that viral video, she can be heard saying, "You're running the hospital, you are arrogant." We have Hrithik Mandal, my colleague, joining us from Kolkata to take us through the details. Hrithik, take us through all that's being said in that. And of course, you know, when you're in the confines of a hospital, one tends to get worked up. One wants the treatment, you know, and all of that to go smoothly. And, you know, basically, was there any delay as far as paperwork is concerned? Why is she, you know, hitting out at the CEO? What is she really saying here?
2: Well, what we're given to understand that this particular video is being widely shared by several BJP leaders, including Kia Ghosh and others, in which it can be heard that Mamata Banerjee, the former chief minister, when he was, she had gone there at the Bellevue Clinic Hospital. Remember last night, after once it is being alleged that the Apollo Hospital denied Abhishek Banerjee's admission, and he was taken to another top hospital in the city, which is located in South Kolkata, that is Bellevue Clinic. And this particular piece of conversation was between the CEO of the Bellevue Clinic Hospital, Dr. Tandon, and Mamata Banerjee. In this video, where Mamata Banerjee can be heard on loud voice, you know, accusing the hospital authority for not taking, you know, Abhishek Banerjee's admission. Mamata Banerjee also went on record that the hospital authority time and again is doing this in with the instruction given by the BJP and its administration. So it's a serious allegation. And in that particular video, though we don't know that who actually captured that video, someone anonymous who captured this, and it is being widely shared, as I earlier mentioned, by the BJP leaders. It can be seen in that video, leaders like Derek O'Brien, Shobhan Chatterjee, and Abhishek Banerjee being taken out of the Bellevue Clinic Hospital on stretcher. So what we do understand, this war of words, you know, and also Mamata Banerjee can be seen at the end of the video. So it's happened inside the Bellevue Clinic, but in which we can hear that Mamata Banerjee, you know, accuse hospital authority for doing this. Back to you.
1: Right. Well, you know, the clarification that's been given is those injuries were superficial, which is why he wasn't admitted. Stay on with us. We have more breaking news that is coming in. So there is another attack that has taken place after Abhishek Banerjee. There is another TMC MP who has been heckled, and this time around it's Kalyan Banerjee, heckled in Bengal's Hooghly. There were again similar slogans that were raised against him, calling him chore. So those chore slogans were being raised yet again, like we saw just the other day, that were being raised against Abhishek Banerjee as well. So this time against Kalyan Banerjee, who has also faced that black flag protest. Ritik, back with us. Ritik, take us through, what's really happening here in regard to the kind of protests that we're seeing and this chore show slogans that are being raised. And was this a peaceful protest, unlike what happened with Abhishek Banerjee, who came under attack, with those eggs and stones that were hurled at him?
2: Well, what we are given to understand that Kalyan Banerjee in Hooghly, they were protesting over the alleged attack on Abhishek Banerjee yesterday in South Chobbish Pagona, Shonarpur. And as the TMC MP accused while, post this attack, he said that while he was travelling in that area to attend this protest rally, some BJP men, attacked him with cricket balls. And he accused BJP for, attacking him with balls. And he said that he was bleeding at that point in time. He raised his fingers to BJP men. This incident unfolded in Hooghly's Chonditala area. Remember, Chonditala comes under, Kalyan Banerjee's own parliamentary constituency. And it's very surprising to see that a day after Abhishek Banerjee were hackled and assaulted in South Chobbish Parganas, Shonapur area, this time another MP has come under attack, in which TMC has accused BJP. And as Kalyan Banerjee went on record, said that one after another TMC MP are being attacked categorically by Bharatiya Janata Party, though we are yet to get a reaction from the ruling BJP over this fresh attack on Kalyan Banerjee that happened just a while from now in Hooghly's Chonditala area. Back to you.
1: Right. Why are things going completely out of hand? We saw that, it was Abhishek Banerjee where there were eggs and stones hurled at him. And now this another TMC leader, Kalyan Banerjee, has also been heckled. And take us to the demands that were being made. Of course, this is a protest against the attack that took place against, the TMC MP Abhishek Banerjee. Take us to the details of how all this is unfolding at a time with, the BJP now releasing a video. Banerjee there, making a hue and cry at the hospital. And of course, all of this is somehow justified given the fact as to what is really unfolding here.
2: Well, definitely, it's very surprising to see that what's exactly happening, be it in Shonarpur or this time in Hooghly. We also visited Shonarpur, the tension torn area where Abhishek Banerjee was allegedly heckled yesterday, and a prolonged drama unfolded over there. Once we reached that area, we did understand the volume of anger and how the women, especially women in that particular area, were anguished over the misgovernance given during TMC regime. We also met to the women who protested yesterday's protest against Abhishek Banerjee. They narrated ordeals that how their civic facilities were denied, the road connectivity was so bad, and particularly the way Abhishek Banerjee and her and his men treated the locals of South Chobbish Parganas, and especially in Shonarpur area, they were anguished, which is why it was a pure outrageous outburst of the anger that was palpable among locals. With regard to this another similar case which has unfolded just a short while from in Hooghly's Chonditala, though we are yet to get the details of it, but what we do see that the people are coming out on the street. Remember, since the elections results has come out, in various places what we can see, the TMC Neta leaders, even top leaders like Abhishek Banerjee and Mamata Banerjee, are being
3: अभिषेक बनर्जी के ऊपर एक एमपी का ऊपर आक्रमण जैसे घटना घटा है, इसमें क्या कहना
4: है? What I have to say is that BJP is creating a total state of lawlessness in West Bengal. Their leaders are making pious statements, whereas they are provoking their grassroots level workers who are basically antisocials to attack Trinamool Congress people. Yesterday, Abhishek Banerjee, our All India General Secretary, was attacked very severely when he went to meet the family of violence victims in Shonarpur. This morning, our MP Kollan Banerjee has been attacked by BJP people in Chonditola and head injury this morning. So I condemn all this, and I'm sure that we shall go to the governor, we shall go to the high court, but our fight against BJP ruffians will continue.
3: सर कुछ दिन
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1: So this, of course, we just heard the TMC leader there attacking, of course, the ruling government of Suvindu Adhikari, talking about that incident in which it was Abhishek Banerjee who came under attack. Of course, here we have now another, TMC leader who has come under attack, who has been heckled, is Kalyan Banerjee, was protesting against the attack that took place on Abhishek Banerjee. So there we had it. We just heard, of course, of, the ruling government there, of course, not reacting to the situation. In fact, they've put out a video of Mamata Banerjee of being in a hospital, creating a hue and cry, hitting out at the CEO, calling him arrogant. But this really, if senior leaders aren't safe, what kind of messaging is this really putting out? Does it really send to ordinary workers? And of course, when we talk about this violent incident that has now, become a political blame game, so to speak, in terms of the leaders becoming targets because political rhetoric is becoming more toxic, has Bengal normalized political violence is the big question here as to what we are seeing, to know more on this as to what's really unfolding on the ground. We have Shreshi joining us. Shreshi, take us through, two TMC leaders who have come under attack, in 48 hours time from in a matter of 48 hours. Take us through what's really unfolding in regard to the opposition now and what kind of political messaging is this putting out if senior leaders are not safe?
5: Well, this kind of attack has been taking place right after the election results here in West Bengal, where Trinamool Congress leaders have come under public fury. This, of course, the public say is an outrage pouring out on the streets because of the kind of corruption that they have faced under the Trinamool Congress government. And they are really targeting the grassroots leaders. What we saw yesterday that happened in Sonarpur, where Abhishek Banerjee, a sitting Trinamool Congress MP, was targeted. We are seeing these visuals coming in from Hooghly, where Trinamool Congress MP Kalyan Banerjee was targeted. Last week, we also saw TMC MP Shogata Roy being egged while he had visited his constituency. And of course, this comes at a time when the Trinamool Congress has been cut down to just 81 MLAs in the Vidhan Sabha out of the 294 seats, where the BJP has got a landslide mandate of 207 seats. The entire regime change has taken place here in West Bengal, and Trinamool Congress is not in power anymore. Also, just let's see the run-up to these incidents. We've seen the Trinamool Congress leaders coming out, making allegations against their own party, talking about the organizational decay, pointing fingers at the leaders for corruption. We saw the letter that was in public domain by Kakoli Ghosh Dostidar, a sitting Trinamool Congress MP, who has said that there was no action taken against the corruption, which has hurt the image of the party. And when senior leaders like this speak out against the party and the kind of organizational structure of the party, the grassroots level workers are of course now showing anger. Another thing that we've picked up while speaking to Trinamool Congress leaders is that on the 4th and 5th and 6th of May, after the results, a lot of their leaders were unavailable on the phone when they say that alleged post-poll violence was being conducted and their leaders were targeted on ground, or TMC cadres as well were being targeted on ground. Yesterday was a maiden public appearance of Trinamool Congress second in command Abhishek Banerjee after 25 days of election results. So a lot of leaders within the party are saying that he has taken things into his hand very late. He should have been on ground earlier. But of course, this is an internal squabbling that's also playing out for the Trinamool Congress. And now they're also being attacked in public, in full public view. We've been seeing the kind of visuals coming out of West Bengal that not only raises questions on the law and order, but also the kind of public fury that we're seeing against the erstwhile government of West Bengal. And how the Trinamool Congress plans to control this is something that they have said they will let us know in due course. Of course, yesterday we saw former Chief Minister Mamata Banerjee also on the road going out there and saying that these are targeted attacks being carried out by the BJP. A political blame game is also opening up on the sidelines of these attacks coming in from across West Bengal. But of course, the situation now is such
1: Shreyashi, are these attacks a public outrage as is being claimed by the BJP, saying it's the karma of Abhishek Banerjee that's brought this on to himself? Or is this basically organized political intimidation? That really is the big question.

0: after the election results that came in over here, we've seen that Trinamool Congress leaders have loosened their tongues and sharpened their knives against its own party members. We've seen the kind of internal implosion that is also taking place within the Trinamool Congress, and probably the kind of results that have come out from West Bengal Assembly elections has only emboldened the public as well. But of course, over here, elections have just concluded. It's just been less than a month. But the kind of attacks that are coming out are all targeted towards the Trinamool Congress leaders. And while these attacks are being carried out, even sloganeering of chore is being raised against them. And we've been seeing
1: right.
0: the kind of
1: Shreya,
0: money...
1: Shreya, from those chore slogans to street confrontation, has Bengal politics now become openly hostile?
0: Well, of course, the law and order still remains questionable thing, as you have been asking as well, in terms of the arrests that have taken place yesterday. Five people have been arrested going through videos. The police have filed a suo moto case in this attack against Abhishek Banerjee. We'll have to wait and see if the police takes any action against Kalyan Banerjee. These leaders had always, enjoyed high security. They were always extremely protected, but after the BJP government came into power, their securities were curtailed. It was shortened. They were no longer a state protectee. They were only getting cover that Trinamool Congress MP is supposed to enjoy as a member of the parliament. But of course, the kind of visuals that we are getting in from West Bengal in various pockets, where not just grassroots leaders, but also veteran MPs and senior leadership is being targeted in West Bengal. The BJP says that it's not their workers, but the Trinamool Congress says that these are targeted attacks.
1: Well, democracy or mob politics, which way is West Bengal really headed, Shreyashi?
0: Well, this, of course, is under investigation. We have seen, we can't deny that West Bengal has a very strong rooted connection when it comes to post-poll violence. We did see the kind of visuals that came in where Abhishek Banerjee, once second in command, a very influential and powerful leader in here in West Bengal, to save himself from the mob that had harrowed him yesterday. But of course, the larger question, as you are, still remains that, law cannot be taken in its own, hand, and people cannot target others like this, especially those who are serving as public representatives. But the BJP has asked its cadres not to indulge in any kind of lawlessness. But we'll have to wait and see where the investigation heads. Are these related to any party workers, or they are just public? That is something only the police will be able to clarify once this investigation is completed.
1: Well, let's talk about the reactions coming about. Like the BJP, they posted that video of Mamata Banerjee. They're saying this is, his own karma that's catching up with him as far as Abhishek Banerjee is concerned. What are the other reactions coming about, and are they really going to be doing something about this? Because this seems to be playing out on a daily basis. We've seen Abhishek Banerjee come under attack, and today it was Kalyan Banerjee who was heckled.
0: Well, see, these were pre-scheduled programs. So people did have information that Abhishek Banerjee was going to be visiting these areas. He first went to Bileghata, then he went to Sonarpur. Also, it happened on a day where he was served a CID notice in full public view. He was served that notice in hand. Now, as part of these kind of visuals that are coming in, we have to wait and see what the party decides to do next. But as of now, we do have a schedule from the Trinamool Congress where on June 2nd, Abhishek Banerjee is likely to visit Birbhum district, while Mamata Banerjee has sought police permission to sit on a sitting demonstration in Kolkata. And we'll have to wait and see if police grants them that permission. But as far as Abhishek Banerjee is concerned, he said yesterday he's going to approach the Supreme Court regarding this attack that took place in Sonarpur, pinning the blame on the BJP. We'll have to wait and see whether he continues with his scheduled programs on June 2nd, where he's supposed to visit another district where he alleges post-poll violence has taken place against Trinamool Congress workers. And we'll have to wait and see if the police grants permission to Mamata Banerjee to hold that sit-in protest in Kolkata. But of course, it's a mixed of protests within the Trinamool Congress, as well as public, as well as the BJP, that is taking place here on ground.
1: Right, let's just also get your reactions coming about. We have Jay Prakash joining us, on NDTV this very afternoon. Thank you so much, sir, for speaking with us. Your reaction to what is being said by

0: other TMC leaders, particularly Mamata Banerjee, saying that rulers have become killers. Your reaction?
1: No, the situation in Bengal is not good. It's worrisome. The deplorable incident happened last evening against Abhishek Banerjee, attack on Abhishek Banerjee. The entire nation saw the how he was heckled and how his safety was totally ignored by the state administration. State administration took steps once the first innings of the whole incident, that his journey from main road to that house, about 1.5 kilometers, was completed, and during which journey he was heckled like anything. So, state administration willfully, it seems, allowed this thing to happen, and then they intervened. But the point is, BJP president said BJP people were not involved. The question is, many BJP leaders were seen in the crowd. That is one. Secondly, it is preposterous to establish that common people are waiting and taking eggs in their pockets. Usually it's a very, very unless organized.
0: In your opinion, why are the senior leaders of the TMC repeatedly facing public hostility after the elections?
1: No, it is purely instigation, some kind of instigation within the BJP, from the BJP, and to create fear psychosis amongst TMC people so that they don't come out to the people. It's a tactical strategy attacking TMC leaders so that they cannot reach out to the common people, which is a democratic right of any political party. Nowhere in India it happens. You know, democratic process in election, someone will win, someone will lose. The government may change. That doesn't mean that who will come into power, they will create such fear psychosis. I just want to tell you one thing, that in Gujarat case, the then Prime Minister Atal Bihari Vajpayee told the then Chief Minister of Gujarat, Narendra...
0: Sir, would you say that Bengal has entered a dangerous cycle of retaliation politics?
1: Look, can you remember that 2021 defeat or 2011, after 34 years of CPM regime, Trinamool Congress came to power. And Mamata Banerjee gave the slogan, Badal Chai Badla Noi, meaning we want change.
0: Sure, thank you so much, sir. We're completely out of time. We will come back to you to get the very latest as far as West Bengal is concerned. Time to slip into a short break.

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5: अरे मेरे राजा।
6: Bengal police have arrested 5 people in connection with the attack that's taken place on TMC leader Abhishek Banerjee. This was a mob that was targeted in Sonarpur. Authorities are saying that the arrests were made swiftly. And the politics that has escalated after that attack that's taken place on the TMC leader Abhishek Banerjee. Now we have another leader, Kalyan Banerjee, that's come under attack, and Mamata Banerjee there firing up the Suvindu Adhikari government. Karnataka prepares for a major political transition. D.K. Shivkumar is going to be taking charge as the chief minister, and that's going to be taking place on the 3rd of June. And painting of Thiruvalluvar in saffron attire has sparked a row. We have the TVK as well as the Udayanidhi Stalin party, that is the DMK, also hitting out for that portrayal.
7: Presented by Canara Bank. Together we can.
0: Ladies and gentlemen, a very warm welcome to the NDTV Learn Next Conclave, reimagining education for a Viksit Bharat. You know, few conversations in India today are as urgent or as personal as education. Parents are trying to prepare children for a future that is changing faster than any previous generation experienced. Students are navigating intense competition, endless choices, growing uncertainty about what success will even look like 10 years from now. This is no longer a conversation restricted to just marks, restricted to degrees or employability. It is a conversation about the kind of society India wants to build and the kind of citizens that the future will demand. You know, we often discuss education reform through policies, through budgets and institutions. But sometimes transformation begins much more quietly. One person notices children being left behind and decides that indifference is no longer acceptable. That is the power of one. Please welcome my colleague Gargi Rawat in conversation with the winner of this year's Global Teacher Prize, Rubal Nagi.
1: Rubal Nagi is an award-winning Indian artist, social activist, and founder of the Rubal Nagi Art Foundation. And this year, her efforts were recognized on the global stage when she won the prestigious Global Teacher Prize. So Rubal, if you could first tell us, how did this idea come about, the Living Walls of Learning project? Tell us about that.
8: 27 years back, I remember when I was just doing art shows, I was just an artist. मुझे हमेशा ऐसा लगता था कि क्या करूं जो मैं बच्चों के साथ और ज़्यादा जुड़ सकूं. And I think at that time there's a foundation which we named Pratham, yes, which came to my life for that first art camp that I did. And I think after that there was no looking back. And then you know, I could just walk into a slum and say कि चलिए हम करना है. But if I went to a slum to just tell people कि हमें बताइए आपके बच्चे स्कूल जाते हैं कि नहीं, कैन वी मेक आवर वुमेन स्टैंड ऑन देयर फीट, दे वुड यू नो से मैम प्लीज गो टू द नेक्स्ट डोर, यू नो व्हाट हैव यू कम हियर फॉर. सो आई रियलाइज बिकॉज़ पीपल हैड सो मेनी अदर थिंग्स इन देयर लाइफ दैट दे वांटेड टू डू,
1: 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It's a struggle, and for the families also to send those children out. So you have had to get quite embedded in the community, your the people who work with you, the young people, the teachers. Tell us about that, because you've had to counsel parents as well.
8: Yeah, well, 2 years of my life in the initial stages, it went into counseling parents. Imagine I still remember that one conversation with the parent. I said, आपके बच्चे स्कूल जाते हैं? And they said, नहीं. I said, क्यों? So he said, ma'am, क्यों जाना है? So can you understand the mindset of a parent? Not saying कि हमें ये तकलीफ है, ये है, ये है. They're saying, क्यों जाना है? The question here was, कि पढ़ना क्यों है? Now that question mark is a very big thing to say. I mean, पढ़ना क्यों important है? आपको नहीं लगता important है? So, you know, I was expecting they'll say, ma'am, हमारे पास पैसे नहीं है, हमारे को रोजगार चाहिए, बच्चे कमाएंगे. But that was not it. That was secondary. First was that why kid need to be, my kids need to go to school. पढ़ना क्यों है? So, I mean, it's so much better now. This I'm talking about 27 years back. But this is so much better now. But despite, you know, somebody recently asked me, ki, ma'am, now government is giving so many perks. And I mean, I spoke to somebody in, I mean, at a forum in UK recently. And I said, you know, the time I used to go to school, meri class mein, because I've studied in government schools. I said, hamara pankha bhi dheere dheere chalta tha. Aap to bahut lucky ho that today government schools are, you know, so well equipped with so many things. So make the most of it. And then a lot of people said, ki, ma'am, aapko lagta hai ki aaj bhi school nahin ja rahe hai bache. So I said, I will not answer this. Let people answer this. So I was at in Kashmir line of control and I was doing a little session with parents. So mera pehla sawal yehi tha ki aap parents ke bachchon mein se school kaun ja raha hai. Do ya teen haath khade honge. When I said, कितने बच्चे नहीं जा रहे हैं, all the hands were really? raised. And the journalist who was asking me this question, I looked at him, I said, you've got your answer. I said, it's not about that what government is giving. It is about our kids reaching the school. And if they have reached, are they staying in school?
1: Big round of applause and thank you so much for being here and sharing all your experiences with us.
0: All right, for generations, education in India was largely associated with stability. So basically, you think of secure marks, secure degrees, secure jobs. But our economy is changing rapidly. Increasingly, the country also needs problem solvers, innovators, people willing to build new ideas, rather than only seek existing opportunities. So can entrepreneurship become part of mainstream education much earlier? Please welcome our guest of honor, Deepak Bagla, Mission Director, Atal Innovation Mission, Niti Aayog, and my colleague Sikta Deo for this next Fireside Conversation.
5: Today, we constantly hear terms like AI labs, tinkering labs, coding, design thinking, and startup mindset. Education ko entrepreneurship aur innovation se connect karne ki koshish tezi se ho rahi hai. But the real question is, what should be the true purpose of education in a Viksit Bharat? As we look towards 2047, the conversation becomes even more important. Kya entrepreneurship waqai Indian education ka future ban sakta hai? And can India truly emerge as a global innovation powerhouse? Isi par baat karne ke liye, mere saath hain Deepak Bagla ji, Mission Director hain, Atal Innovation Mission, Niti Aayog ke. So we are coming from a system where mathematics and science was primary and still is. Now when we talk about AI labs, tinkering labs, creating something new, tools, are we there or we still have to go a long way to break that mindset of Indian society and Indian families?
9: One interesting thing which AI has done is complete democratization of knowledge. Regardless of which subjects you're in. And one of the things you might want to see is, let's say, the starting salary of a computer scientist, which was 4 years ago vis-a-vis what it is today. And that is one barometer of a demand supply, if you might look at it in some manners. And you would see a big change in happening on that. So what you're also trying to see, that some of those elements which we were focusing on in our earlier process of education for the youngsters may not hold the same level of value going forward when you're looking at AI. And as it goes back to, again, to the same thing, it's not the person who has all the answers, but the person who can ask the right questions. And with that, you are probably now trying to come back also to subjects. You know, one of the subjects which, for example, in Delhi University, Sikta, and you are from Delhi University, you're from Miranda House, right? If you really look at it, 5 years ago, one of the highest sought out subjects in Delhi University was psychology.

0: And even now, in our times, it wasn't. Actually, that's a different age. But when you're seeing these subjects now coming in and taking a greater shape and a greater demand, what you're seeing now is that how elements which are beyond STEM and numerate and just pure quantitative are getting into other kind of requirements which are happening.
1: So we are going to be a nation of innovators, creators and job generators. Thank you so much for taking our time. Thank you.
2: But in a country like India, examinations carry enormous emotional and economic weight. They shape admissions, they shape careers, and in many households, a family's entire sense of hope and mobility, which is why every exam leak or evaluation controversy damages more than a system. It damages public trust, and technology is now being presented as a possible solution. But can tech genuinely make examinations more secure? Can they make it more transparent and credible at India's scale? Well, that's our next conversation with Vikram R. Singh, founder and CEO, Antia and NDTV's Sikta Deo.
1: Few things impact young Indians as deeply as examinations. For millions of families, one exam can shape years of hard work, career aspirations and opportunities. लेकिन पिछले कुछ सालों में हमारे examination system को लेकर कई बड़े सवाल भी खड़े हुए हैं. From paper leaks and impersonation fraud to result disputes and concerns over transparency and trust in the system has been repeatedly challenged. खासकर NEET controversy ने देश भर में एक national debate ही शुरू कर दी है. क्या हमारा एग्जाम सिस्टम सच में फ्यूचर रेडी है? 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Technology is now attempting to redesign the entire examination ecosystem from conducting exams to evaluating and verifying them. Aur shayad isi transformation par future education system ki credibility depend karegi. Joining us today is Vikram R. Singh, whose company Antia has developed EduBlock Pro, a smart exam management platform designed to make examination more secure, transparent and accountable. Pehla sawal Singh saab mera aapse yahi hai ki do you believe India's traditional examination system and the infrastructure around it is fundamentally outdated now?
3: I would say to some extent, answer is yes. Because if you look into it deeply, but we believe that this is not a people problem or corruption problem. We would say like this is a system problem. अगर आप देखो कि यू नो द मोमेंट ए एग्जामिनेशन इज स्केड्यूल्ड एंड अगर आप किसी को क्वेश्चन पेपर डिजाइन करने के लिए कुछ कमेटी सेटअप करते हो एंड यू हैव शिफ्टेड यू 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However, the value chain, the challenges of the, you know, the entire system are so much that they cannot be solved with the same systems. Wo kehte hain, there is a term, quote by the Albert Einstein, when you are, insanity is like doing the same thing again, again and again and expecting a different result. So we need to, you know, look at it from a different angle that how we can, you know, solve this problem, because this is not a, again, like people problem, it's a system problem and we need to
2: Artificial intelligence is changing industries. Employees, they are questioning traditional skill sets. While universities are now being asked to prepare students not just for employment, but for uncertainty, constant change, and lifelong learning. So what should education for a new India actually look like? Mr. Srivastav is with us to take us through that vision. In fact, we've been talking about global universities, a global education, preparing the Indian student to face the world head on for an evolving job market as well. But if Indian universities want global credibility, what are the factors that they must immediately improve upon? I want to ask you to highlight three factors

0: that would work wonders for a higher education space.
1: What the universities in India have to teach their students to become competitive in the global market is the new technologies, new whatever is required in the world. The university should understand what is needed in the world, what kind of technology is needed, what kind of knowledge is needed, and that knowledge, that thing they should teach their students so they can become competitive. Now, for that purpose, the higher education institution, universities and colleges, they have to constantly evolve their curriculum, constantly upgrade their curriculum, looking into the what is required in the world. They have to upgrade their faculty, because even if you are able to upgrade your curriculum, you need faculty to be able to teach that curriculum to the students. So you have to continuously evolve your faculty, continuously evolve your curriculum, and get new technologies in your campus so that the students are prepared for facing the going anywhere. You can teach them in Delhi campus, or for example campus in Chennai or anywhere, and then they should be able to go and work in San Francisco or able to work in London. We can teach them all these things, because the things are available. The curriculum, what we need to teach is also, we know what is needed in the world. The technology nowadays, communication is so quick that we know what is necessary, what is needed.
0: What does a truly competitive Indian graduate look like? What skill sets does a truly competitive Indian graduate have to possess in today's day and age?
1: I think he should be able to fit in the world. When he comes out of the university, whatever he does, whatever field he adopts, and then he should be able to do best in that field. And that's what our universities in India should focus on. That it's not that the students think that I should go to America or any other country for learning education. Why not in India? Our university should be able to provide that education here in India to teach them what they need to focus in the, to get into the world. They should be able to face the world, as I said before, and we should teach them everything.
0: We wish you the best, and we will of course have all our hopes pinned on people like you who have the power and the accountability and responsibility to actually make these decisions.
1: Yes.
0: Thank you so much.
1: Thank you very much for inviting me.
0: Thank you.
2: Artificial intelligence can now generate answers, write essays, and process information at unprecedented speed. In such a world, the real advantage may not be knowing more, but thinking better. Critical thinking, the ability to question, analyze, evaluate evidence, and form independent judgments is becoming one of the most valuable skills. And that is where the liberal arts have a unique role to play. Professor Chaudhary, if I can come to you now, you know, Ashoka's Vachhani School of Advanced Computing is built around the idea that technology must engage with broader societal challenges. So why is it important to have a strong humanities background for computing and for AI?
3: See, let me first state that Ashoka's Vachhani School of Advanced Computing, the key theme that we have identified is that computing for future of humanity. That means the growth of human civilization is dependent on how the computing as a technology, computing as a connector across disciplines would grow. Because that can only enhance the civilization. And that's exactly with that idea, the academics, the what that school is looking at in the context of Ashoka University is a convergence. Convergence across disciplines. Because until and unless we have this convergence, we do not have the ability to look at things with a critical outlook. So I need to understand history, I need to understand society to see the implication of what AI is suggesting as a solution of a problem. So therefore, liberal arts is absolutely critical in terms of building up things, in terms of enabling our students to design systems and processes which can really serve the humanity. So without that value in the education, AI in isolation can also be dangerous.
2: Now, Professor Banerjee, given that you know you are the humanities professor, you're a liberal arts professor, if you could tell us with the when specialization is being increasingly valued, what unique advantage does a liberal education then offer that a narrowly disciplinary education may not offer a student?
4: You know, liberal education is not against specialization, but liberal education essentially says that we need deep knowledge without giving up on the context and understanding of the context, lateral thinking, strategic thinking, and which is important in terms of looking at, you know, how knowledge should be organized today. Just a simple thing is that, you know, much of the disciplinary specializations that we see today around us, you know, various, you know, knowledge organized in various disciplines is really a product of the long period of industrialization that we have seen, where the economy actually demands that people should be specialized in minute and minute jobs, and there's division of labor. Now, with servicification of the economy and with the rise of digital technologies, you increasingly need people who can think from different vantage points. You know, a program coder needs to understand behavioral psychology, social context, culture, etc., etc. So that is the need of the hour, and that's the reason why you know, we now need specialization within a liberal framework, which essentially means that we transcend the disciplinary boundaries. And that will be the useful knowledge for future.
2: All right, going forward, Dr. Rao, how are you preparing your business students for facing this world of AI and, you know, ensuring they have that critical thinking and that background to be able to, you know,
5: absolutely. While it's important that technology will play a role, it's also important to have a very, very balanced, nuanced development of students. I come from the economics area myself. But unless we saw the economics Nobel went to Amos Tversky and Daniel Kahneman, we didn't realize that economics also has a beautiful side called the behavioral side. And I'll just wind up with one example for this response. There was a time when I was growing in my, after the MBA, I heard a popular news clip which said the head of TISCO, Tata Iron and Steel, vowed not to go to IIT Madras for hiring graduates because he thought they were too technically oriented and there was no human face in them. So today we need a human face more than ever, and the appreciation for liberal arts becomes even more important. So in the BBA, we have a course, an interdisciplinary course called psychology, which was never the case. And there are labs now which train students in the finer art, finer nuances of psychology. So it's important, in my view, that not only business school, tech schools or any other school today need to have these courses as part of the curriculum.
2: Professor Singh, we're talking about, you know, encouraging critical thinking, and it'll be easier in smaller classrooms or elite institutions, but how do we make this a part of our larger education system?
6: I wish to discuss this thing with help of an example. For example, PhD research is a very important for the people pursuing higher education as well as coming as a professor and teacher, as a researcher in the society. So typically I used to teach UGPG classes, but recently I am teaching one course called Research and Publication Ethics to the PhD research scholar. So the challenge here was how to use the AI tools ethically in the research activities. Because there is a problem of plagiarism. People copy and paste and write a thesis. We have the softwares which can check the plagiarism and check, keep the plagiarism similarity index within 10% or so. But at the same time, we need to have a software which can check the AI content as well. There is an AI tool which can create a PhD thesis in a couple of minutes. So how to address this kind of the challenges in the teaching learning environment? For example, there are 17 United Nations Sustainable Development Goals which need to be integrated in the research activities. Research is just not writing a thesis and getting an A4 size degree and fetching a job. But research is something by which we can give the social solution of a problem. So I made it compulsory in my university that every PhD research scholar who is doing the PhD, his or her broad area of research at least should address one sustainable development goal. Right. And whenever you do the research publications, those things can be measured, captured by the Scopus journal, by the various other journals through the index. And with the process, we found that in last 1 year, 200 research papers which came, 80 to 90% of those research paper addresses the SDG goals. So this is the way we can integrate the AI tools in the teaching learning process. We can carry out the research activities which is need based, demand based, and social problem solving based, and can make the education holistic and sustainable.
2: So the role of teachers will remain very relevant going into the future as well. Thank you so much for joining us on this panel. A round of applause please for the panelists. Thank you.

0: on Abhishek Banerjee. That's right, Agni Mitra Paul, the West Bengal minister, has reacted on Abhishek Banerjee's attack and said, and I quote, "The people should not take the law in their hands." Agni Mitra Paul has gone on to say that Abhishek Banerjee is responsible for what happened. She's further gone on to say that there is public anger against Abhishek Banerjee. So that's an important statement coming in from the West Bengal cabinet. We're seeing a minister, Agni Mitra Paul, react to what happened with Abhishek Banerjee yesterday. Now, she's even gone on to condemn the attack on Abhishek Banerjee, but also has gone on to say that this is because of public outrage against the TMC. Let's also listen in to the reactions coming in on this.
1: गलत हुआ है, जो उनके ऊपर हुआ है गलत हुआ है. हम तो बार बार अपने कार्यकर्ता को भी बोले हैं और हर वक्त हम लोग बोलते आए हैं, हमारे नेतृत्व भी बोलते आए हैं कि आईन को हाथ में मत लीजिए. अब जो लोग भी किए हैं उनको बोलेंगे ये गलत किए हैं, लेकिन आज जो हुआ है वो इसके जिम्मेदार अभिषेक बैनर्जी है. 15 साल एक तरफ पुलिस और दूसरी तरफ जहांगीर शेख शाहजहां को लेकर जो अत्याचार अभिषेक बैनर्जी, जो एरोगेंस,

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3: Murali Sani, the Bengal minister, has condemned the attack on Abhishek Banerjee. That's right, Agni Mitra Paul, the West Bengal minister, has reacted on Abhishek Banerjee's attack and said, and I quote, "The people should not take the law in their hands." Agni Mitra Paul has gone on to say that Abhishek Banerjee is responsible for what happened. She's further gone on to say that there is public anger against Abhishek Banerjee. So that's an important statement coming in from the West Bengal cabinet. We're seeing a minister, Agni Mitra Paul, react to what happened with Abhishek Banerjee yesterday. Now, she's even gone on to condemn the attack on Abhishek Banerjee, but also has gone on to say that this is because of public outrage against the TMC. Let's also listen in to the reactions coming in on this.
4: गलत हुआ है जो उनके ऊपर हुआ है, गलत हुआ है। हम तो

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1: Very good afternoon. You're watching NDTV 24/7. I'm Divya Vadva. We have a whole lot lined up for you, including a second TMC leader who has come under attack. It's Kalyan Banerjee who's been attacked now. He's been heckled. And Kalyan Banerjee is saying that there was a bid to kill him. We're going to get you details of what is being said by Kalyan Banerjee. First, the headlines. The TMC faces growing public outrage. TMC MPs under attack after Abhishek Banerjee. Today is Kalyan Banerjee, who was heckled in Hooghly, faces that black flag protest. Politics escalating over the attack of Abhishek Banerjee with Mamata Banerjee. They're attacking the Suvindu Adhikari government and the BJP saying it's all his own doing. It's his karma catching up. And Karnataka prepares for a major political transition with DK Shivkumar, who will be taking charge as the chief minister on the 3rd of June. Well, this at a time when discussions are still underway in regard to the new cabinet. Painting of Thiruvalluvar in saffron attire has sparked a row in the state of Tamil Nadu. Whether it comes to the TVK or Udayanidhi's talent, both hitting out at the governor for that very portrayal. And a major political showdown erupting in Bihar over a government bungalow currently occupied.

0: Para Games as a fellow para athlete now has been taken into custody.
1: Presented by Canara Bank. Together we can.
0: Let's start this bulletin with breaking news coming in, and that is TMC MP Kalyan Banerjee there making claims that there is a bid to kill him, and that is what he's gone ahead and made those allegations and claims against the BJP. He's saying BJP goons wanted to kill him. He's gone ahead and said that Suvindu Adhikari is a killer. He's behind all these attacks, and this comes close on the heels of what was said by Mamata Banerjee just yesterday. Let's listen in to first Kalyan Banerjee.
2: Officer in charge of the Chonditola police station and two group deputation. While I was coming by car, there was a tremendous traffic congestion at Chonditola market. That time, I was walking with my PSO at Chonditola Moore, which is 50 kilometer distance from Chonditola police station. There was 10 or 15 BJP goons with saffron, that cloth. All of a sudden shouted slogans and created a rivalry atmosphere. They were abusing me, but I was proceeding. And that point of time, a stone was thrown at my head. It is now 2 hours ago.
3: Yes. Yes.
2: And there was blood also in my kurta and pajama. I had fallen down on the road. And that time one CRPF person came and rescued me. I give thanks to that CRPF or CIF. But Bengal police was completely remained silent, mute spectator. They allowed to do it. But the CISF persons have saved me. And thereafter my people had gone there and took me here. A serious condition is prevailing in West Bengal. There is total lawlessness. This attempt today in the morning was attempt to murder me.
0: The attempt this morning was an attempt to murder me is what Kalyan Banerjee is saying. He's talking about the lawlessness in the state and saying that the police of Kolkata was doing nothing while he was being heckled, and it was the CRPF that managed to rescue him. There you can see visuals of him lying down there, and this was while he was staging a protest due to the attack that had taken place earlier. So he was protesting against the attack on TMC leader Abhishek Banerjee, but it was Kalyan Banerjee who came under attack and now is making allegations saying that he was being attacked by BJP goons. They wanted to kill me, is the allegation that's being made by the TMC leader, Kalyan Banerjee. Suvindu Adhikari is a killer. He is behind all these attacks, is the claim that is being made. Tejshree joining us in order to get us the very latest on this. Tejshree, take us through the details when it comes to, you know, Kalyan Banerjee there talking on the same lines as Mamata Banerjee, saying that the rulers have become killers, and he's saying this was a bid to kill him.
4: Well, absolutely. That's a big allegation that's been coming from TMC MP Kalyan Banerjee, who in fact went on to say that he was all alone and there was no one with him. But then BJP members said, he alleged that it was BJP members who in fact started abusing, got in an argument with him and then hit him on the head with a ball is what he has been stating. Also, in fact, he alleged that then his head started bleeding. These are the allegations that were being made by, we heard Kalyan Banerjee, and this incident comes just a day after TMC National General Secretary Abhishek Banerjee, who was also in fact allegedly attacked and heckled by a mob during a visit to Sonarpur and North South 24 Pagnas district, where he in fact went to meet the family members of the victims. So just a day after that, in fact, this incident has come to light where in fact Kalyan Banerjee has also in fact alleged that it is Suvindu Adhikari

0: who is behind these all killings, and it is Suvendu Adhikari who wants Kalyan Banerjee to be killed, is what he has been saying. Definitely, this is not going to stop here. This is going to escalate, because this has just taken a day after. This incident has taken a day after. There was an incident with Abhishek Banerjee. And now, in fact, Kalyan Banerjee as well. Now needs to be seen that how BJP, you know, responds to it as far as this entire incident is concerned. Back to you.
1: Right, Tejasri, thank you so much for getting us those details. And while we're talking about West Bengal, all the tensions that have escalated after these back-to-back incidents involving Trinamool Congress's MPs. Yesterday, it was Abhishek Banerjee, and now it was Kalyan Banerjee who has been heckled today. So, Abhishek Banerjee came under attack in Sonarpur and was hit with eggs and stones. Those were what were hurled at him. That is the allegation that's been made by him during a public interaction, triggering this political row in the state. Similar scenes were reported today involving senior TMC leader Kalyan Banerjee in Hooghly, where he claimed that he was attacked with bricks during a public appearance. He has alleged that it was an attempt to kill him, and further accused opposition leader Suvendu Adhikari and the chief minister of the state of being behind the attack. With two consecutive days of incidents targeting TMC MPs and political temperatures that are soaring in the state of Bengal, with both ruling parties and the opposition trading serious allegations amid heightened security concerns.
2: একা একা আসছি এই চন্ডীগড়ের মোড়টায় বিজেপির লোকেরা চিৎকার করে গালাগাল দিয়ে মাথায় দূর থেকে ঢিলকি বল বড় ইউজ বল ছুড়েছে, আমি বুঝতে পারছি না। আবার মাথা দিয়ে রক্ত বেরোচ্ছে। আপনারাই বিচার করবেন যে এই যে গুন্ডাগার্দি করছে, এই যে এমপিদের দিয়ে মারছে, এটা কি ঠিক হচ্ছে? এখানে কোনো জনরস টনরস নেই,
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4: They are threatening along with police administration to all the hospitals and the nursing home authority not to admit Abhishek Banerjee because they don't want that they should be treated. Now doctors, they are sorry. Though they advise, and as per their advice, he was admitted in ITU.
5: We are currently at that very area where Abhishek Banerjee, Trinamool Congress MP, were subjected to heckle and people protested in front of him. But once he visited this particular place, this particular house belonged to Sanju Kormokar. TMC alleges that Abhishek Banerjee headed to this place to meet the keen to his TMC man who was died due to political violence. But once we reach in this area and spoke to the woman who protested in front of Abhishek Banerjee, then narrated ordeal they had been facing for a long time, that they said there was no development were happening in this particular area. You can see this muddy road headed to this this area. Believe me, this comes under Kolkata Kolkata area, and it comes under Sonapur municipality area. And they also allege this person Sanju Kormokar was associated to several heinous crime, including threatening to women, not letting any development to happen in this locality. Even there are serious allegations being labeled against him to being torture on women, and which is why the in the come out, and they said they protested in front Abhishek Banerjee, especially women geraud him and protested in front of him. With cameraperson Suraj Pandey, this is Riktik for NDTV.
1: And switching tracks now to Karnataka. And Karnataka is the state that's ushering in a new political chapter that's starting on the 3rd of June, with D.K. Shivkumar set to be sworn in as the chief minister. The formal election of D.K. Shivkumar as the Congress legislator party leader paved the way for the oath-taking ceremony, marking the beginning of a new administration in the state. After being elected as the CLP leader, D.K. Shivkumar met the governor, and this is basically to stake claim to form the government. Even as preparations are gathering pace for the swearing-in ceremony, attention will be basically on the composition of the new cabinet. Key decisions, whether there will be multiple deputy chief ministers, so whether there are going to be ministerial berths that are on expected lines, or will they really be reflecting the party's regional and caste balancing strategy, is the question.
6: ಇಲ್ಲಿ ನೋಡ್ಬೇಕು, ಇನ್ನೂ ಪ್ರಪೋಸಲ್ ಯಾವುದು ಬಂದಿಲ್ಲ. ಪ್ರಪೋಸಲ್ ಬಂದ ಮೇಲೆ ಎಷ್ಟು ಮಿನಿಸ್ಟರ್ ಮಾಡಬೇಕು, ಎಷ್ಟು ಡಿಸಿಎಂ ಮಾಡಬೇಕು, ಅಥವಾ ಇಂಪಾರ್ಟೆಂಟ್ ಚೇರ್ಮನ್ಗಳು ಇದ್ರ ಜೊತೆಯಲ್ಲೇ ಮಾಡಬೇಕು, ಇವೆಲ್ಲ ಚರ್ಚೆ ನಡೆದಿದೆ. ಅದು 3ನೇ ತಾರೀಕು ಆದ್ಮೇಲೆ
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8: About cabinet, I am not authorized, neither and so in the capacity to speak. So obviously party and its high command will take a decision. Definitely, general about the party and the future.
9: Everybody thought that this transition going to be a trouble for Congress party. Everybody anticipated that.
10: Some of the media friends.
9: Some of the you people are also. Thought that big shake is going to happen in the Congress party. Ours is a family. Ours is a family, great family. Everybody was behind Siddaramaiah ji. What Siddaramaiah ji is going to do? But with one word he replied. In his heart, only Congress is there. The decision of the Congress High Command, decision of the party, is the decision of Siddaramaiah ji also. He proved it in a bigger way.
1: Now, with Karnataka's change of guard almost complete, the spotlight, of course, is on the man poised to take over as the chief minister. D.K. Shivkumar is known much for his political maneuvering as for his unmistakable personal style. From designer scarves that's synonymous with his look, to luxury watches and a public image that makes no attempt to hide his wealth. As he gets ready to occupy the state's top post, his carefully crafted brand is back in focus.

0: The Devil may wear Prada, but D.K. Shivakumar wears Gucci, Louis Vuitton, and Ferragamo. In Indian politics, most leaders go out of their way to appear simple, but D.K. Shivakumar has built a very different image. Designer scarves from Gucci and Louis Vuitton, luxury watches from Cartier, premium accessories and signature sunglasses. D.K. Shivakumar has never shied away from displaying his taste for luxury. With the leadership transition from Siddaramaiah to Shivakumar complete, focus has once again shifted to the incoming chief minister's carefully crafted public persona. His trademark look, a designer scarf draped over a crisp white shirt or kurta, has become one of the most recognizable images in Karnataka politics. According to his 2023 election affidavit, Shivakumar and his family declared assets worth more than 1,400 crore, making him one of India's wealthiest politicians. His business interests reportedly span real estate, infrastructure, education, and quarry. And unlike many leaders, Shivakumar appears to believe that voters already know he is wealthy and that pretending otherwise serves little purpose. So while controversies over luxury watches, branded scarves, and designer accessories have generated headlines, they have rarely caused lasting political damage to the Congress strongman, because D.K. Shivakumar's public image has been as unmistakable as his political ambitions. NDTV Bureau Report.
1: From Karnataka, shifting tracks now to Tamil Nadu, and it is the Thiruvalluvar saffron robe controversy that's triggered a fresh political row in the state. With the Vijay-led TVK government now breaking its silence on the issue, TVK has responded saying that Thiruvalluvar cannot be restricted to any particular idea and asserted that portraying the Tamil saint poet in saffron at the government or public events is basically wrong. The statement comes after former Deputy Chief Minister, this was the former one, Udayanidhi Stalin, attacking the governor over his display of that portrait in a saffron robe at the Raj Bhavan. Udayanidhi Stalin has, you know, accused the governor of hurting the sentiments when it comes to the people of Tamil Nadu, questioning the government's silence. The controversy erupted over the saffron-clad portrayal, and that was displayed at the Raj Bhavan during the Vikasi Anshum. This is the Vikasi Anshum celebrations that were taking place.
2: See, they don't know. They are afraid of BJP in the center. They have some, certain cases with them. And they have transferred the Karur case to CBI. They wanted CBI. So, CBI is under the control of BJP. Let us wait. See. Saffron and Thiruvalluvar had no relationship at all. Thiruvalluvar had said that all men are born equal. It is not saffron. It is the Tamil culture. Tamil culture is not saffron culture. But they don't. They want to show Thiruvalluvar as a saint, so they are wearing him, putting him in saffron color. A saint need not be in saffron. If Tamil saints are not in saffron. They want to culturally destroy the Tamil people.
3: It is habitual of any governor that comes to Tamil Nadu to insult the emotions of people of Tamil Nadu by repeatedly, painting a saffron color to the great poet of Tamil Nadu, which is not only against the tradition, it is not only unethical, but it is also illegal, because the Tamil Nadu government has given a clear picture which is approved by the government of Tamil Nadu. So it is legal only to use that specified image which is approved by the government of Tamil Nadu in government events.
1: Now let's switch tracks with the fresh political controversy that has erupted in Bihar after

0: who had, recently just qualified for the Para Asian Games after winning gold at the National Para Athletics Championship, was found dead in his house in Ghaziabad. What initially appeared to be a mysterious death is now being investigated as a murder case. The police have detained fellow para athlete Yash, with investigators citing professional rivalry as a possible motive. The CCTV footage that's said to have played a key role in cracking the case, while the weapon used in the crime, is yet to be recovered.
1: आज थाना कोतवाली क्षेत्र के अंतर्गत पुलिस को 3 बजे के पश्चात एक सूचना प्राप्त हुई है कि एक व्यक्ति का शव यहां पर साई कुंज क्षेत्र में पड़ा हुआ मिला है। पुलिस द्वारा तत्काल मौके पर पहुंचा गया है और 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
2: Incident has come to light from Ghaziabad, where an international Indian para athlete Chirag Tyagi was shot dead by his own friend Yash Khatik. The incident happened right outside the Hindon area near a Sai Mandir that we are showing you in the visual. This is the same place where Yash Khatik had brought Chirag Tyagi, and after that he shot him on his back. Now, the prime suspect was his own training partner and fellow para-athlete Yash Khatik. The tragedy occurred just as Chirag was returning home after winning a gold and a silver medal at the 8th Indian Open Para-Athletics International Championship in Bangalore, where he also qualified for the Asian Para Games. Now, Chirag's body was recovered with a bullet wound to his back in the Sai Upavan area near Hindon, where the visuals that we are showing you, a very secluded area near the Hindon, place in Ghaziabad. Now, using the CCTV footage, the Ghaziabad police have detained Yash Khatik, who quickly confessed to the crime. According to the police officials, the motive was professional revenge. In the past tournament, Chirag had filed a complaint during document verification that led to cancellation of Yash's sports qualification, luring him to an isolated spot. Yash shot Chirag in the back to settle the score. Now, Chirag is the only son of a farmer. His family is very devastated because of this whole incident. The post-mortem is in fact right now being done as we are speaking, but this tragic incident has come to light from Ghaziabad, where an international Indian para-athlete Chirag Tyagi lost his life because of his friend's revenge.
0: Very, very shocking story there. Thank you so much, Anushka, for getting us those details. We will keep tracking that story. For now, we're slipping into a very short break.

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0: 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But our economy is changing rapidly. 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
5: Across the country, he has tracked the pulse of power from Washington to Korea. Witnessed history being made in global capitals and conflict zones. Brought clarity to complex issues of national security and international affairs. Aditya Raj Kaul, covering international affairs like no one else, only on NDTV Network.
6: The situation in the Strait of Hormuz right yes. now and Iran, the last 48 hours have been tense. Is there a sense that strikes are imminent?
7: Iran can never have a nuclear weapon. And so the issues of enrichment and the highly enriched uranium have to be confronted. The straits cannot continue to be closed.
6: The import of American oil is important for India, particularly because of the situation.
7: India wants to diversify its energy. We want to diversify the countries we export to.
6: There is also an issue of visas for Indians. They have to come back to India for green cards now. Why has America taken this decision?
7: Well, it's not about India. It's about the whole world. Anytime you reform a system, there's going to be some disruptions. There's going to be some hiccups.
6: How did the meeting with the Prime Minister go? What did you discuss?
8: Relationship between the President, President Trump, and Prime Minister Modi. I think that always makes it easier to have these meetings because of the personal affinity they have to one another.
6: Thank you very much for
7: doing this
6: interview. Thank
7: you.
6: Thank you.
7: Thank you very much.
1: We at NDTV traveled across the length and breadth of West Bengal. This was the hottest election in all of India. And all of India watched it on NDTV.
9: Why I say this, this could be a big story.
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1: Stories that no one else had.
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14: चाहे जैसे खाओ 100% सूजी से बनी आर प्योर वर्म इसलिए स्वादिष्ट सेहतमंद हर रोज
9: Pranay Sani, the Bengal minister, has condemned the attack on Abhishek Banerjee. That's right, Agni Mishra Paul, the West Bengal minister, has reacted on Abhishek Banerjee's attack and said, and I quote, the people should not take the law in their hands. Agni Mishra Paul has gone on to say that Abhishek Banerjee is responsible for what happened. She's further gone on to say that there is public anger against Abhishek Banerjee. So that's an important statement coming in from the West Bengal cabinet. We're seeing a minister, Agni Mishra Paul, react to what happened with Abhishek Banerjee yesterday. Now she's even gone on to condemn the attack on Abhishek Banerjee, but also has gone on to say that this is because of public outrage against the TMC. Let's also listen in to the reactions.
15: Hello and welcome to the show Building Bharat, Engineering the Future of FinTech with AI. Now this is something very, very critical to all of us because it is touching all our lives on a daily basis. From AI-driven payments to now becoming the intelligent financial powerhouse, that's what FinTech is doing and revolutionizing how Bharat not just transacts, but even saves, invests and grows. Let me welcome on the show Rahul Chari, who is the founder and CTO of PhonePe. Rahul, welcome to the show and very nice discussing something so critical to all of us. Now, let me ask you first, how is the payment app and your company taking a lead in that, along with the entire sector, really metamorphosing into a financial powerhouse and also revolutionizing the digital ecosystem and financial planning for the people.
10: We always look at payments as being infrastructure, which means that at the core is payments, which is actually transforming the economy from what was traditional to a digital economy.
15: Right.
10: And the simplest way in which we are able to bring everybody on board is through those exchange of money. You want to send me money, I want to send money to somebody else, we want to pay for our daily expenses, we want to actually plan for larger spends, all of that happens through payments.
15: Right.
10: And from that data, to be able to actually start the simple journey of send money, spend money, manage money, and then grow your money, is how we look at the transformation into financial services.
15: Right, so you are basically telling me that I have a personal financial friend when I look at my smartphone or a feature phone.
10: Of course, right? And it's a friend that you trust, a friend that you're able to engage with on a daily basis, and the friend that you look forward to saying that because of that engagement, tell me what more I can do to improve my lives when it comes to my finances.
15: Right.
10: Whether I can actually protect myself through buying the simplest of insurances, whether I have a credit line that I can use for some of my spends,
15: yes,
10: or as simple as saying that, tell me what's my current balance so that I can be on top of it at the fingertips.
15: Or at least know that how much did I spend in the last month and did I cross my budget?
10: Yeah, and you could set even limits to that, saying that give me a real-time alert that I've crossed. Right? You could keep it as specific to a spend on a particular area, merchant, person, any of it, right?
15: Yes.
10: So the power in your hands, in your pocket, to be able to take control of your life when it comes to money starts with payments.
15: So once you have the analysis also, Rahul, that makes it much more easier to probably take that smarter financial decision. How does technology, how does AI really now take you to the level where people have the power of making those smart choices as well?
10: Look, personalization when it comes to technology and data has always been there.
15: Yes.
10: Where has AI taken this to the next level? In financial services, the biggest complication comes from the fact that it can be fairly intimidating for a large part of the population, right? Let's take the simple use case of buying health insurance. Everybody knows that health insurance is important.
15: Yes.
10: Why don't they buy it? One, obviously nobody thinks they're going to fall sick, especially a young population like ours.
15: Yes.
10: But I think the larger problem is that you're never able to decide which is the right product for you.
15: Yes.
10: Now, where AI is coming into play is to be able to create a conversational interface.
15: Yes.
10: Of saying, asking the right questions and responding in real time about whether a particular product solves for that or not. I'll give you a very simple example. If somebody in your family has had some pre-existing condition, many times an insurance policy might say that you have a longer waiting period before it kicks in to be able to do claims.
15: Yes.
10: If you could just ask that question about a particular policy saying that, will it allow me to actually go and do a claim tomorrow itself? Given this family history, it's a yes or a no, you have significantly more confidence in actually buying a product.
15: Right.
10: So I think making those smart decisions much easier through conversational Q&A is where AI is taking you to the next level.
15: So when we talk about insurance, financial products and everything, now in terms of financial education, that's where people see a mental block. And how is, you know, the payment system and aided by AI really helping in really covering that particular gap?
10: I think it's a beautiful marriage when it comes to payments data and now with AI to be able to use that data, surface what are the right products for the person and then be able to communicate them with them through natural language processing.
15: Yes.
10: Right? Let's take another example. If you're in need of money and you want to take a loan, the payments data plays a huge role in helping underwriting and telling exactly how much and what is the interest rate at which a loan can be offered. Now, to be able to communicate this or say that if you can actually create some other behavior, like start with a small loan, pay that on time and build up a credit history so that you can actually graduate to larger loans. When you use AI through natural language processing to be able to create videos in every language, to make those videos interactive for the person,
16: yes,
10: so that they can actually interact with it in a vernacular language, and help build a savings behavior that is making them credit worthy. You're now combining the power of payments data, telling the

0: person how they should actually shape their payments behavior on a daily basis to become much more credit worthy.
1: All right. So, you know, you touched upon a very important point. Financial inclusion by way of bank accounts to everybody is just the beginning. Building the credit culture step by step is the most important thing
0: 100%.
1: In this particular journey. And that's where probably payment system. But how do you really coax the people to take advantage of this facility that is being provided?
0: I think in terms of credit, India has been traditionally fairly underserved.
2: Yes.
0: We all know for a fact that the credit bureau history that the population has is probably about only 50% of the population even have a credit history, and the others have to build that.
2: Yes.
0: And credit is the big unlock even when it comes to merchants and consumers. So we don't necessarily need to actually coax anybody.
2: Yes.
0: What we need to do is engineer their behavior in the right direction. For example, show them their credit history.
2: Yes.
0: Show them the path towards building a better credit history. Every transaction that they're doing, if it is towards making a repayment or something, give reminders, simple reminders that single click, make sure that the payments are happening on time and reinforcing that behavior. I think taking India towards becoming more credit worthy through payments, I think is the biggest opportunity.
1: That's right. But and the risk being as low as minimal and negligent. That is something that is going to keep this particular ecosystem relevant and also the worthiness in the eyes of the consumers to come back again and again.
0: Yeah.
1: How do you ensure that, and how has this really become better and improved with the use of AI? Because frauds always are a step ahead of the rules.
0: Yeah. Look, I think trust and safety and ensuring that we are keeping frauds to a minimum is, like you said, a continuous activity.
2: Yes.
0: We are well beyond the point at which just rule-based engines are able to stop this.
2: Yes.
0: That's where AI is now playing a huge role. We have to keep developing features and capabilities where we are able to stop frauds before they happen by being predictive.
2: Yes.
0: I'll give you a great example of what we are doing that will actually land how we look at gaining this trust of the consumer. You open the PhonePe app. Your behavior when you open, what are the icons you typically click?
2: Yes.
0: How fast you scroll? What is the pages that you go to is actually very, very unique to you. How much pressure you apply on the device? All of that.
2: Yeah.
0: We could create a fingerprint of your behavior. And if we see a behavior that is different than that, we'll immediately intervene to ask some questions so that you can verify yourself. So this kind of personalization using AI to make sure it is you who's using the device, it is your transaction, and being predictive about it is how the world is moving.
2: Right.
0: And therefore, we should now start using AI to get ahead and think of ways in which we can actually be preventive versus reactive.
2: Yes.
0: And that's the opportunity to bring the next 100 million users who are actually not digitally native onto the platform through building trust.
1: You touched upon another very important point, and I think I can pick your brain on a lot of those aspects on this particular bit, because it is also testing the outcomes from previous processes and analyzing that data to prevent what can come in the future, probably. But there are many aspects to that. We'll take a short breather at this point, Rahul, and we'll discuss more on that. Stay tuned to the show.

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7: आपने तो दीदी को एकदम धो डाला।
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7: How will you celebrate?
8: झालमुड़ी माचेर झोल विद रसगुल्ला।
10: You know, you remember, you promised me that you will come to Kabini and do an interview with me. You like going to the forest?
11: This is a declaration of our state that to the entire country that our Kerala is secular.
12: ये विजय बंगाल की जनता के विशेष करके मातृशक्ति की।
7: One clip that went most viral.
13: Welcome back. You're watching Building Bharat Engineering, the future of fintech with AI. And we are in conversation with Rahul Chari, the founder and CTO of PhonePe. So Rahul, we were discussing a very technical, a complex, but a very, very critical aspect in the growth journey for fintechs to become the real powerhouse, financial powerhouse in the country. We are talking about the risks, the security systems and the trust being built. The bare basic minimum that the consumer really wants is that the payment is verified, authenticated in a manner that it is fair. Now, is the system really changing from authentication to probably intent verification? And that's where the real answer lies to any mis-selling or mis-payment really taking place there.
14: I think payments will always have a layer of authorization that is mandatory. Every transaction has to be authorized. I think where you're rightfully touched upon this is as we move forward, pre-authorization.
13: Yes.
14: Where you're actually giving a mandate to execute a transaction, especially with things like agentic payments coming in, will become a reality.
13: Yes.
14: At that point, the verification of the intent of what you want to do, whether you have actually had an agent do it or another person do it, but as long as your intent to transact becomes a reality.
13: Yes.
14: So the examples that you can think of is you could actually set up an agent that is looking for the best deals for you in terms of an airfare and wants to book it at that point without you necessarily having to be searching on all the websites, etc. Right? You could actually hand that off to an agent to do it, and we could be doing your work or you could be enjoying a movie.
13: Yes.
14: Right? At that point, you have pre-authorized. And then there's a constant verification of the intent of what you want to do, whether it's yourself or somebody else, and then the transaction takes place. So payments has always been evolving. We've had wearables where you could actually transact using a ring or a watch, where again there's a different way of authorization. OTPs have always been there. Now we are going to actually OTP-less transactions, biometric. So I think the authorization layer will keep evolving. And the intent will start playing a role where you can actually start handing off some of your payment transactions to potentially agents.
13: Right. But I think the OTP system and the two-step authentication system has what has made India much more robust.
14: It will be there, but it will be in different shapes and forms. So it will always be a two-factor authentication. But whether that remains a PIN, a OTP, a biometric, a combination of that, that will keep evolving.
13: So doubly sure, that is the main intent in whichever form.
14: 100%.
13: All right. So Rahul, when we talk about, you know, risks and security, another important and critical aspect and also something is a lot talked about is data privacy. Now, there's so much of my data that is now seen, read, analyzed by one app. They just know my entire history. How do we be absolutely sure of data privacy, which is the hottest topic of discussion and the biggest cause of concern for everybody?
14: I think one of the things that I'm actually most excited about with the evolution of AI is it can actually help with data privacy significantly more.
13: Yes.
14: Right? And it might sound counterintuitive, but what I've been talking about quite a bit

0: is what I call as AI intelligence on the edge, which is on your device. Your device has a lot of data. It has personal data that you have potentially stored. It has your SMS data. It has your behavioral data. It has your transaction data. As long as you're giving consent, and as long as players in the ecosystem are striving towards using the consent and the data on your device to give you the best experience without farming all of the data to the server, I think we have a huge opportunity to deploy AI intelligence on your device. So if you had an intelligent model on your phone that is looking at all your transactions and giving you insights into the transactions without actually getting any of all of the data back to the server, you have the best combination of data privacy and intelligence right on your device.
1: But the biggest also topic of discussion is the merchant discount rate. What's your view on that? How do we strike that balance of not discouraging the merchants from coming to the platform because of this rate?
0: Look, I think payments has been, like I said, infrastructural to the growth of the economy. It is genuinely leading to financial inclusion, like we spoke about opening up credit.
1: Yes.
0: So if we are to take a view that this is something that is core to the economy, we have to make sure that it is sustainable by itself.
1: Right.
0: Having a MDR that merchants pay for is the most direct and obvious way in which you can make payments sustainable. But I do recognize that we are still at the phase where payments needs to actually penetrate even more.
1: Yes.
0: We still have another 200, 300 million consumers coming on board.
1: Yes.
0: We still have to digitize a large part of the merchant economy.
1: Yes.
0: So I think to try to get a balance of where you can bring in MDR
1: yes.
0: for merchants who have a larger turnover.
1: Yes.
0: And the digital transactions on merchants today is a direct proxy of what's their overall turnover.
1: Right.
0: Right? Because of the penetration of digital payments.
1: Right.
0: To start with a bracket of merchants with large turnovers, who are genuinely benefiting from the fact that their footfall and transactions, both physical and virtual, have increased because of digital payments, is the right approach.
1: Right.
0: Smaller merchants should continue to be incentivized through the government for payments.
1: But very quickly, do you think that the merchant intel, Rahul, is also under-leveraged so far? What's the potential of this for the businesses?
0: I believe that we, at least at PhonePe, are leveraging merchant intelligence significantly,
1: right?
0: Where we can potentially offer merchant loans based on all the transactions that they're driving, based on the profile of customers who are transacting there, based on their location, we are able to offer working capital loans to merchants. That's the most direct example of where the merchant intelligence and data, payments data at the merchant can actually be used to grow their business.
1: Right. So it's becoming a full powerhouse of financial fabric. That's where the fintech world is really going?
0: 100%. I mean, always the promise has been that if you're starting from payments, use the payments to actually grow the consumer into the credit economy, grow the merchant's business, try to actually use the data to be able to get them better offers from replenishment so that their sell-throughs increase. So payments, when I talk about it being a foundational block, I believe it's extremely important for both the consumer side and merchant side of the economy to grow.
1: Yes. Yeah. All right. So the entire ecosystem has to grow. And AI, you think, has reached what, 20, 30, 50% or unlimited?
0: The potential?
1: Potential.
0: Oh, I believe the potential is way ahead of us.
1: Yes.
0: Most of the potential is ahead of us. We are all just scratching the surface.
1: All right. Just scratching the surface. That's a good thought to end with. Thank you so much, Rahul. Learned a lot. And thank you so much for sharing all the thoughts. Thank you. With that, we come to the wrap of this very interesting discussion. But the main key highlight from this discussion is that we're just scratching the surface when it comes to the potential of artificial intelligence in revolutionizing the fintech world. Thank you so much for tuning in.

0: We at NDTV traveled across the length and breadth of West Bengal. This was the hottest election in all of India. All of India watched it on NDTV.
1: Why I say this, it could be a big story.
2: Thank you.
0: Stories that no one else had.
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0: Houses still bear the scars of bombs that were thrown inside.
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0: that gave competition viral fever.
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13: Apurva Africa mahal hai. Udhampur batlav kiya gaya hai.
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47: मीठा या नमकीन चाहे जैसे खाओ 100% सूजी से बनी आर प्योर वर्म इसलिए स्वादिष्ट सेहतमंद हर रोज
48: We're understanding that a Bengal minister has condemned the attack on Abhishek Banerjee. That's right, Agni Mitra Paul, the West Bengal minister, has reacted on Abhishek Banerjee's attack and said, and I quote, the people should not take the law in their hands. Agni Mitra Paul has gone on to say that Abhishek Banerjee is responsible for what happened. She's further gone on to say that there is public anger against Abhishek Banerjee. So that's an important statement coming in from the West Bengal cabinet. We're seeing a minister, Agni Mitra Paul, react to what happened with Abhishek Banerjee yesterday. Now, she's even gone on to condemn the attack on Abhishek Banerjee, but also has gone on to say that this is because of public outrage against the TMC. Let's also listen in to the reactions coming in on this.
49: गलत हुआ है जो उनके ऊपर हुआ है गलत हुआ है हम तो बार बार अपने कार्यकर्ता को भी बोले हैं और हर वक्त हम लोग बोलते आए हैं हमारे नेतृत्व भी बोलते आए हैं कि आईन को हाथ में मत लीजिए अब जो लोग भी किए हैं 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
48: Well, my colleague Hrithik joins us on the broadcast with the latest updates coming in. You know, Hrithik, on one hand, she's gone on to condemn the violence, but on the other hand, she's even taken a jibe at the TMC, saying that this is happening because of public outrage against the party. Walk us through the details. What sort of politics is this, in fact, incident of violence causing?
50: This, a lot of politics has triggered over here in Bengal following Abhishek Banerjee was hackled, he was threatened, he was attacked while he had visited Shonapur, one of his karyakarta or workers who was allegedly killed due to political violence. Now the ruling...
0: very good afternoon. You're watching NDTV 24/7. I'm Divya Vada. We have a whole lot lined up for you, including it is the TMC heading out at the BJP for the violence that has erupted. There have been two TMC leaders who have been attacked. This includes Abhishek Banerjee. And just 24 hours after that attack is Kalyan Banerjee who has been heckled. He is in fact claiming that there was a bid to kill him. And that is the allegation that's being made by the TMC leader. We're going to get you details. First, the headlines. TMC faces growing public outrage with the TMC MPs under attack in Bengal. Yesterday was Abhishek Banerjee, today is Kalyan Banerjee. Kalyan Banerjee saying that he was heckled in Hooghly, there was a bid to kill him. And politics that escalates over Abhishek Banerjee's attack with Mamata Banerjee there firing up the governance of Suvindu Adhikari. BJP hitting back saying Abhishek Banerjee is facing his own karma. And Karnataka preparing for that major political transition that's going to be taking place with DK Shivkumar set to take charge as the Chief Minister. This is going to happen on the 3rd of June. We are going to get you all that's happening, including discussions that are still underway. And then we have the painting of Thiruvalluvar in a saffron that has now sparked an entire controversy in the state of Tamil Nadu. It's TVK and Udayanidhi Stalin slamming the governor for that portrayal. And a major political showdown erupts in Bihar over a government bungalow currently occupied by Rabri Devi. The government has sent this eviction notice, but Rabri Devi is saying that you need to evict me by force. And that is what is required. That is the only way she will vacate her bungalow. Para athlete shot dead by a rival in the Delhi NCR region of Ghaziabad after qualifying for Asia. This is the Asian Para Games. The fellow para athlete has now been taken into custody.
47: Presented by Canara Bank. Together we can.
0: Let's get you the latest coming in, and this is with the TMC slamming the attack on its MPs, attacking its MPs, saying that less than 24 hours and there has been another attack after Abhishek Banerjee was attacked yesterday. It's Kalyan Banerjee who's been attacked today while on his way to submit a deputation at the police station. He sustained an injury at the hands of the BJP-backed miscreants. How were these hooligans allowed to gather outside the police station is the question that's being asked by the TMC. How could brick batting take place in the presence of the police? It's been 26 days since the election results were declared, yet post-poll violence continues unabated. Complete lawlessness, democracy is under attack. Ritik, my colleague, joining us to get us the very latest on this. Ritik, of course, the TMC calling this a lawless state now, questioning the law and order in the state after elections have been declared. And, you know, are these celebrations turning into, politics, that is retaliation politics at play here?
1: The politics has been marred due to this violence that we have been witnessing since a couple of days, and opposition Trinamool Congress have categorically attacked the ruling Bharatiya Janata Party. Remember, day after another, TMC MPs have been attacked after Abhishek Banerjee was brutally assaulted in Shonapur area yesterday. Fresh news is from Hooghly's Chonditola, where TMC member of parliament Kalyan Banerjee was allegedly heckled by protesters. Now, with regard to this case also, TMC has leveled finger against Bharatiya Janata Party. In both the cases, BJP is categorically ruling out any involvement of their supporters with regard to this case, and they have stated this is the public outrages what the TMC leaders and netas are facing. But TMC has categorically labeled serious charges. Now, Kalyan Banerjee went on saying that the TMC MPs are being attacked and have came under attack because they tried to let the house on order, because amidst the situation we are seeing that several top leaders of Trinamool Congress Party are parting ways, and especially leaders who have decided to stay united, they are being tortured, they are being targeted out on the streets. So what we can see that things are going this way, but police actions are also being taken with regard to this incident.

0: And which happened in Sonarpur yesterday. Five people so far have been arrested and the further investigations are underway. That's what we are given to understand from the administrations. Back to you.
1: Right, Ritik, thank you for getting us those very details. This is the tensions that have erupted as far as West Bengal, the state, is concerned. They were escalated after back-to-back incidents involving Trinamool Congress MPs yesterday. As we said, was Abhishek Banerjee. He was heckled in Sonarpur and he was hit with eggs. In fact, the allegations that are being made is that there were eggs and stones that were hurled at him. He was injured during the process. Now, this has triggered a political row in the state. Similarly, there were scenes that were reported involving senior TMC leader Kalyan Banerjee today. And this took place in Hooghly, where he claimed that he was attacked with bricks during a public appearance. He has alleged that it was an attempt to kill him and further accused the opposition leader Suvindu Adhikari of being behind this very attack. With two consecutive days of incidents targeting TMC MPs with political temperatures that are only on a rise, with both ruling party as well as the opposition treating serious allegations. This is amid heightened security concerns that are being raised.
2: There was 10 or 15 BJP goons with saffron that cloth. All of a sudden shouted slogans and created a rivalry atmosphere. They were abusing me, but I was proceeding. And that point of time, a stone was thrown at my head. It is now 2 hours ago.
3: Yes. Yes.
2: Very jealous chief minister who is autocrat and who wants to kill all the Trinamool leaders there, those who are opposing. He is the main man behind all this incident, yesterday's incident, Abhishek's incident, my incident. He is a killer. He is supposed to protect, but he has become a killer.
4: पूरा रिकॉर्डेड है. आप ईटा मारा है, अंडा फेंका है, पत्थरबाजी किया है, ये क्या है? जरा बताइए. मेरा आंख में ईटा मारा है, मैं आंख खोल नहीं पा रहा हूँ. गुस्सा मारा है, उसको लगा पीठ में, छाती में, हाथ में, पैर में. क्या हाल किया है? मैं एक हेलमेट पहन के जा रहा था, नहीं तो आज मेरा सर दो टुकड़ा हो जाता.
5: They are threatening along with police administration to all the hospitals and the nursing home authority not to admit Abhishek Banerjee because they don't want that they should be treated. Now doctors, they are sorry, though they advise, and as per their advice, he was admitted in ITU.
1: And getting us details, this is ground reporting coming in from my colleague Ritik Mondal, who is bringing details about really from the spot where Abhishek Banerjee was allegedly attacked during his visit just yesterday. Now, the report captures eyewitness accounts and the tense atmosphere following that very incident where the TMC MP was reportedly heckled with eggs that were thrown at him, stones were thrown at him. Those are the allegations that are being made. Let's take a look at this ground report.
6: We are currently at that very area where Abhishek Banerjee, Trinamool Congress MP, were subjected to heckle and people protested in front of him. But once he visited this particular place, this particular house belonged to Sanju Kormokar. TMC alleges that Abhishek Banerjee headed to this place to meet the keen to his TMC man who was died due to political violence. But once we reach in this area and spoke to the woman who protested in front of Abhishek Banerjee, they narrated ordeal they had been facing for a long time, that they said there was no development were happening in this particular area. You can see this muddy road headed to this this area. Believe me, this comes under Kolkata Kolkata area, and it comes under Sonarpur municipality area. And they also allege this person Sonju Karmakar was associated to several heinous crime, including threatening to women, not letting any development to happen in this locality. Even there are serious allegations, being labeled against him to being torture on women, and which is why the come out and they said they protested in front Abhishek Banerjee, especially women gheraud him and protested in front of him. With camera person Suraj Pandey, this is Ritik for NDTV.
1: Right, so Ritik, getting us that ground report in regard to what really transpired. And of course, Abhishek Banerjee was rushed to the hospital. In fact, there was a video that has come out of, Mamata Banerjee there hitting out at the authorities, the officials, including the CEO of the hospital. This has also happened, and that is Mamata Banerjee there saying that rulers have become killers, and something that Kalyan Banerjee has also said in regard to, there was a bid to kill him is what he's gone ahead and said. In fact, saying that the new leader, the new chief minister is very jealous. Those are the allegations that the TMC is making. And of course, we're talking about the lawlessness in the state and what has really transpired. This is the post-election violence that we're seeing, in fact. Now, let's just also get you more details from the ground with my colleague, Ritik Mondal.
6: तृणमूल कांग्रेस के कार्यकर्ता संजू नश्कर के घर पर आए थे अभिषेक बैनर्जी, जिनका मौत हो गया है, और उनके घर पर हम पहुंचते हैं. हालांकि लोगों का कहना है कि जिस तरीके के आक्रोश का उन्होंने निशाना बनाया 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
1: Let's get you breaking news coming in, and this is in regard to the appreciation note that is now being provided by Abhishek Banerjee to Rahul Gandhi, thanking Rahul Gandhi for his support. Abhishek Banerjee has taken to social media platforms thanking Rahul for his concern and his constant support. We stand united and resolute in our fight to protect the soul of India, defend its democratic institutions and uphold the values enshrined in our constitution. Power is temporary and the will of the people is permanent, and I'll bow only before the people, never before the people in power. We will continue our fight against those who seek to weaken democracy and divide our nation. India stands united and together, and we will ensure that politics of fear, hatred, violence and intimidation is defeated and that the voice of the people prevails. Ritik Mondal, my colleague, joining us in order to get us details. Ritik, take us through, of course, it is the India bloc that's completely coming out, while condemning what's really happened here, coming out in support of the TMC leaders. Now, it's not one but two leaders that have come under attack. And it is, of course, Mamata Banerjee there also saying that Rahul Gandhi has called her up, offering support as well.
6: Well, what we do see that the India bloc parties are rallying behind Abhishek Banerjee's attack and Trimul Congress. But remember yesterday, while speaking to media, Mamata Banerjee, TMC Supremo, had made it clear that Rahul Gandhi called her and offered any kind of assistance or help if she need to take Abhishek Banerjee to Hyderabad for his father treatment. Because remember yesterday, very dramatic sequences unfolded at both the hospitals in Kolkata, where Abhishek Banerjee was taken for admission, but Mamata Banerjee categorically alleged that with the instruction of BJP administrations, both the hospital, they denied admission of Abhishek Banerjee. His treatment was further delayed. Now he he has been taken to his home. Now, Abhishek Banerjee is coming out on his social media Twitter handle and posted a thanking note to Rahul Gandhi for offering such, such help. So what we do understand that across the length and breadth of the opposition alliance, now parties are, being very, very vocal with Trinamool Congress MPs or the top leaders amid this situation. It has come as a huge debacle for the party and embarrassing situation. Remember, I also do remember that a couple of days back while addressing a social media address, Mamata Banerjee

0: In his heart, only Congress is there. The decision of the Congress High Command, decision of the party is the decision of Siddaramaiah ji also. He proved it in a bigger way.
1: Now with Karnataka's change of guard, this is basically the process has been completed. The spotlight is once again on the man poised to take over as the Chief Minister. D.K. Shivkumar, known as much for his political maneuvering as for his unmistakable personal style. While we're talking about that designer scarf, which is synonymous with his look, but when the clock has now started to tick as to, you know, when he's going to be taking charge as the Chief Minister, one can't help but talk about his luxury watches and a public image that makes no attempt to hide his wealth. As he gets ready to occupy the state's top post, his carefully crafted brand is back in focus.

0: The Devil may wear Prada, but D.K. Shivakumar wears Gucci, Louis Vuitton, and Ferragamo. In Indian politics, most leaders go out of their way to appear simple, but D.K. Shivakumar has built a very different image. Designer scarves from Gucci and Louis Vuitton, luxury watches from Cartier, premium accessories and signature sunglasses. D.K. Shivakumar has never shied away from displaying his taste for luxury. With the leadership transition from Siddaramaiah to Shivakumar complete, focus has once again shifted to the incoming chief minister's carefully crafted public persona. His trademark look, a designer scarf draped over a crisp white shirt or kurta, has become one of the most recognizable images in Karnataka politics. According to his 2023 election affidavit, Shivakumar and his family declared assets worth more than 1,400 crore, making him one of India's wealthiest politicians. His business interests reportedly span real estate, infrastructure, education, and quarrying. And unlike many leaders, Shivakumar appears to believe that voters already know he is wealthy and that pretending otherwise serves little purpose. So while controversies over luxury watches, branded scarves, and designer accessories have generated headlines, they have rarely caused lasting political damage to the Congress strongman, because D.K. Shivakumar's public image has been as unmistakable as his political ambitions. NDTV Bureau Report.
1: That's a style, of course, of D.K. Shivakumar that he is synonymous with, whether it's those scarves, luxury watches, and his public image. With that, it's a wrap on this edition. News and updates will continue on the other side. Stay with us.

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2: Meetha ya namkeen, chahe jaise khao, 100% suji se bani, are pure vermicelli, swadisht, sehatmand, har roz.
3: Well, for decades, the aspiration was clear. You study abroad, you build a global career, perhaps settle overseas. But the world is changing. Visa pathways are tightening, as you know. Post-study work rules are becoming more uncertain across parts of the US, parts of Canada and the United Kingdom as well. And at the same time, India is seeing something unprecedented. Foreign universities setting up campuses here, on home ground, deeper international partnerships, and also a push to bring global education closer to home. So if the world is now coming to India, how should Indian students prepare differently for 2027 and beyond? Joining us to delve deeper, we have Alison Barrett, MBE, Country Director, India-British Council, Ravdeep Pava, Vice President, Global Engagement and CEO, South Asia, Deakin University, and Professor Eloise Phillips, Academic Provost and Associate Vice President, International University of Southampton in Delhi. To kickstart this conversation, let's lay a foundation. We know we have shifting visa policies. There are post-study work policies as well and rising costs abroad. Ms. Pava, I want to take this conversation, the opening question to you first. How realistic is it for India to adopt the study abroad in India model? Is it mainstream? Is it inching towards being mainstream in the current atmosphere?
4: Thank you very much. I think it is real. So there are campuses already operating in India, and you know, it is happening here and now. So there are universities that are operating. Deakin is one, Southampton is the other, and there are a couple of other universities here as well. So I think what this has done, when it has allowed foreign universities to come into India and operate, it has given Indian students a huge opportunity to study international degrees and international curriculum right here in India.
3: Professor Phillips, I want to take this next question to you. Beyond branding, what must a global institution, an educational global institution, get right? Is it the campus? Is it the faculty? Does one invest in, how does one inculcate that global cultural atmosphere in a university in India when you are bringing that study abroad in India concept on home ground?
5: I think that's multifaceted, really. I think the university, obviously the University of Southampton coming out to India, we've worked with India very closely for many, many years. So it was a natural decision to open up a branch campus here as soon as the new regulations were announced. And obviously we were the first university to open under the UGC regulations. For us, we already have many years of experiences of running branch campuses. We have a very successful campus in Malaysia. And again, this was us coming to India to open another campus up here. For us, it was bringing the Southampton experience to India. So it's partly looking at getting the facilities right, getting the building right, getting the location right. But for us, it's about bringing that whole Southampton experience. So bringing what we call our triple helix approach, which is bringing that world-class education, bringing our world-leading research that we do around the world, and also bringing enterprise and knowledge exchange and enterprise to the campus, to everything we do. So we're not just here to teach, we're here to do research, and we're here to look at the impact of that research on society and the surrounding civic nature of India, both locally, where we are in Delhi here, but also throughout India. For us, faculty, again, quality is always going to be the highest factor. You know, the University Grants Commission has asked us to look at staffing with international experience. The University of Southampton in the UK is a global university. We have faculty from all around the world, and that's what we want to emulate here. We have an amazing group of faculty for our first launch. Many of them have lived and worked in the UK for many years, in the US, in the UAE. So they have that international experience and exposure to deliver our world-leading education to our students here.
4: Ms. Barrett, I'm going to get you to weigh in now. If we step back a little bit for a moment, I must mention, Ms. Barrett has had a long association with India for more than 20 years, so 2 decades. You're one of us now. You came here as a teacher. You now lead the British Council's work in the education and cultural space. You've seen the evolution of higher education policy as far as India is concerned. You have also said that we are working actively with the United Kingdom in terms of further higher education partnerships. Tell us a little more about the projects that are ongoing and also your experience in the last 2 decades.
6: Thank you very much, and thank you for having me. I don't think I've seen any period while I've been in India that has been that matches really the last 2 or 3 years. From the signing of the Mutual Recognition of Qualifications Agreement between the UK and India a few years ago, to the introduction of the National Education Policy, which has really enabled universities like Deakin and Southampton to come into India, there's been a really strong sense of collaboration, of ensuring that we're working together to create those talent systems for the future. I joke with my colleagues around the world that this is probably the best job to have in the British Council at the moment because of that. But it's also a global inflection point in higher education. I mean, if you look just at the UK's experience, just last year, data showed that there are as many students studying UK qualifications overseas as there are in the UK itself. And I think this is very typical of what we're seeing around the world. I'm sure it's the same in Australia as well. Students now are a lot more discerning. They're very demanding. They're highly intelligent. They really want to get value for money. And they're looking for an experience that really helps them build their skills for the future. And I think UK universities are really well experienced in developing transferable skills, in connecting young people with industry, in helping them build pathways to different kind of careers in the future. So it's a really, really exciting time for the UK-India relationship. And of course, our prime ministers last year endorsed the India-UK Vision 2035. The UK government launched the International Education Strategy, in which India is mentioned about 23 times, I think. So that just really demonstrates how close our countries are working together, how closely they're working together.
4: Just reverting for a moment to bringing the Southampton experience to India. Just taking off on that, if students are going to pursue their degrees, subscribing to foreign universities, but on campuses in India, how do institutions ensure the level of academic rigor? How do they ensure that they are getting the best out of the student satisfaction? How do you ensure that you give them the Southampton experience tangibly on Indian soil?
5: Yeah, thank you for the question.

0: questions. So as students at our campus here in Delhi receive the exactly same high quality education as those studying in Southampton in the UK or on our campus in Malaysia. And I'm sure that's exactly the same for Deakin as well. And all our academic modules are exactly the same. So we replicate this same program as we deliver in the UK, we deliver out here in Delhi. We even go to the extent of some of our assessments are timed at exactly the same time in the UK, so stop students speaking to each other about the contents of them. So that is how similar they are. So all our assessments follow really strict peer moderation processes from UK colleagues. They have to be approved by external examiners. And that really ensures with our really tight governance mechanisms that academic standards are consistent and aligned and maintained across all our campuses. Our teaching is underpinned by rigorous recruitment and induction processes for all our staff. And that also ensures that students receive the same level of teaching here as they would do in the UK. For example, all our staff have access to the postgraduate certificate in higher education. And that's something we'd expect of our staff in the UK and in Malaysia. And we're offering that to staff out here. Many of them already have that qualification who are coming to us from working previously in the UK. And I'm sure the same as Deakin and the Australian universities, our degree certificates and transcripts are exactly the same as the UK one. They're actually produced by the UK one, by the UK teams. And that's the level of rigor and governance that we're bringing to our campus here. And that's what gives students that globally recognized qualification that's got the equivalency to take them anywhere around the world.
1: Facility make them globally competitive.
0: Yes, exactly. And our campus is kitted out with all the facilities that students would expect to see out here. And we have access to Bloomberg terminals for our students. We have our computer labs. And we've got a really exciting new creative computing lab opening very soon for one of our programs launching in August. So we have exactly the same facilities as we would have in the UK for students.
1: So a range of focus areas that you are focusing on as far as the Southampton campus in Delhi's in India's concerned. Another question that keeps coming up is how important will industry integration and employability outcomes be in convincing Indian families that these models are viable long-term options? Ms. Power, is that a bit of a struggle as far as the Indian consumer customer is concerned?
2: If you don't mind, I am going to make a point on what Louise was talking about. I think it's really important for Indian students to think of the foreign university campuses as a global campus on Indian soil, right? So there is a blend in my mind that you bring the best of both the worlds together. If you just replicate what's there that works in the UK, it's not going to work in India.
1: Yes, exposure is about...
2: So like Southampton does, we bring the best of what's relevant to the Indian context, whether it is in the case studies or it is guest lectures or it is in addition to what we do. The classes that we teach, the academic content is exactly the same. And that is a requirement of what, you know, the regulator has asked us to deliver on. So it's really important to make that point about world standards. It's an important point to think about when you're thinking about Indian campuses, foreign campuses in India.
3: And just to add one quick thing is if you look at Indian universities, they're also looking at and opening campuses overseas. So Symbiosis University has just opened a campus in Dubai. IIT Madras is in Zanzibar. So increasingly, we're seeing all universities are seeing themselves as global entities. And that's because mobility has changed so much. Students are not necessarily thinking about one location for their future education. They're thinking about an international set of options.
1: And that actually breaks... Sorry, go ahead.
2: I was going to say, today a student has a choice to study a degree starting in India, finishing up in the UK or in Australia or elsewhere, or vice versa. The student also has an option of doing the entire degree in India with one semester abroad. So it's all about what you choose. You also have the option of doing the entire degree overseas. So, and not one is better than the other. These are choices that students will make based on financial commitment, based on family commitments, and based on the geopolitics, I think.
1: Of course, there's a myriad of factors.
2: Yeah.
1: I haven't answered your first question on the...
2: Please go ahead.
1: ...on the industry bit. Look, my thinking is that in today's world and age, even more so than before, if the courses are not aligned
2: to what the industry wants, there's no point in running those courses.
0: Of course.
2: Right? Jobs of the future are here to stay and are always evolving. So as educators and as universities, it is our role really to pick up the best of what can be made available to students. How aligned are we with skills and knowledge for the students is going to be a very important question. And at Deakin University, and I'm sure at Southampton and other universities, this is the single most important aspect. Employment and employability is something we work very closely on with industry.
1: For an ever-evolving job market,
2: always changing,
1: with all the tech disruption that we have been seeing as well. Ms. Barrett, considering you've had 2 decades of experience on Indian soil, what has changed globally in perceptions of India as an education and research partner?
3: Yeah, it's a good question. I mean, it's exactly what the British Council's job is to help build those connections between young people in India and the UK, to help sort of build that understanding of the modern India and the modern UK between young people. Of course, we're lucky with the UK. We have a huge diaspora. So we have a kind of a connection already. But I think India is offering a huge amount of ways that young people in the UK can learn. Obviously, it has the scale, it has the expertise, it has, incredible pharmaceutical life sciences, technology, engineering, a thriving space program. So there's a whole range of ways that young people can come to India and learn. We just did a research study where we asked about 400 young people from the UK, if you were to go to India to study, what would you want to study? And they, some of them said yoga, of course, but many of them said STEM. Many of them said they wanted to come here and learn from India's sort of world-leading science and innovation. And of course, things like our free trade agreement that we signed recently, the vision, as I mentioned earlier, these will help build the profile and understanding of India in the UK amongst young people.
1: Now, the question that keeps coming up is, what will truly define a globally competitive graduate by the year 2030? And I want to start with you, Ms. Barrett, and then I'll take this question to Ms. Pau and Professor Phillips.
3: Globally competitive graduate. I think international exposure is absolutely critical, and that includes intercultural competence. So understanding different people's perspectives and how to engage and navigate different cultures. Research that we've done, or the universities, UK internationals done in the UK, shows that young people with an international experience get higher earnings.
1: Right.
3: They're potentially able to navigate opportunities in different places. So, you know, if you're an Indian student who studied in the UK, that doesn't necessarily mean that you need to look for a job in the UK. It might be that you work in the US or in the UAE or in Singapore. So I think having that international aptitude is absolutely critical.
1: Ms. Power?
2: I think for me, a highly tech-oriented individual with very strong expertise in domain areas, like deeper knowledge, and I think the panel before was talking about whether it is important to be a generalist or being deep. I think both are important, but definitely deep knowledge. I think the cultural sensitivity, because the world is changing. So a young graduate must understand cultural sensitivity. I think being able to really look at life skills. Again, I think it was mentioned earlier that it is not just about the knowledge. It is about the skills, and it is about, all the life skills that we call them as well. So problem solving, agility, ability to learn and relearn, because the world is changing so fast. What you and I learned today is not going to be relevant maybe in 6 months or even less. So how do you develop somebody who has the ability to continuously change, adapt and adopt? I think these are some really innate skills that every 2030 professional or graduate must possess.
1: Right. Professor Phillips, is your checklist also quite lengthy?
0: Yeah, I think I could just emulate exactly what Alison and Ravni are saying. I mean, for us, the debate was really interesting earlier about whether to focus on specific things or having, you know, well-rounded graduates. I think for me personally, it's having that well-rounded graduate. So those that have the key academic skills, but also have the work-ready skills. And I think, you know, like my panelists were saying here, having that ability for life skills, having the opportunity to go for a semester abroad and work in a different country gives you those life skills that we can't teach

0: alone at a university and an academic curriculum. And I think nowadays more and more it's that adaptability, as you said, it's that transferability of skills, it's those communication skills, being able to work as part of a team, being able to be flexible around needs of an employer. And literally, like I guess as us as academics, constantly learning, constantly enjoying, and constantly wanting to improve your skills. So having that commitment to lifelong learning, I think, is really important too.
1: Right. In fact, you know, another question that keeps coming up is, especially amongst Indian parents, many Indian parents, they don't simply ask, can my child study abroad anymore? It's increasingly, can my child access a globally competitive education without the same financial burden and uncertainty? Ms. Barrett, to begin with you, have you increasingly encountered this come up?
2: Yeah, absolutely. I mean, the benefit of being able to offer UK qualifications in India is that young people who wouldn't have the opportunity to go to the UK because either they can't afford it or perhaps they're a mature student, so they can't take time away from their children. This provides more options and more choices for them. So, and it's the way of the future. We are no longer going to be confined by our sort of geographical or our sort of physical spaces. Yeah.
0: And I think just to add to that as well, from what Alison was saying, sorry, Ravnate, you know, I think it's around choice now as well. I think, you know, there's just a lot more choice and options for students. For example, we actually have some students in our first year of launching that did their undergraduate degree in Southampton in the UK and have come back to India to do their postgraduate qualification. So, you know, they're part of our alumni community, want to be part of Southampton. It's just having those options now. She wants to come back to be closer to her home, to her parents and to her home, which is lovely. And again, it offers that option, as Ravnate was saying earlier, how they're having a semester abroad. There's still the opportunities for going to postgraduate study in the UK if you choose to do your undergraduate study here, or in Australia in the 2+2 models we've got. So it's just around that extra choice.
3: Yeah. I think in my mind, if a student who wants to go overseas and has the ability to do so, will go overseas as well. I think discounting overseas is probably not what's happening at the moment. There are students who are wanting to go overseas for different reasons, and they'll continue to do that. There is a set of students who want to study accredited, globally accredited qualifications in India, right? And have global careers. Now, foreign education in India has opened that door. And to me, that is a much larger percentage of the population. And then there are students who want to go overseas only for a short period of time, say on a mobility program or a short-term program, and that continues. But what NEP has done has made that possible even more so and has opened doors for real collaboration with institutions. I mean, I've spent 32 years in, you know, sort of this foreign education industry, and I always relate to the fact that there is a pre-2020 world
1: and a post-2020.
3: And there is a post-2020 world, and it looks very different.
1: Many of us would agree with you.
2: Yeah, I think the NEP's really enabled this collaboration. And I mean, I think we'll look back in 10 or 20 years time and point to this exactly as you say, Ravnate, as this is going to be a moment in time that has really shifted, not just education in India, but also globally.
1: Well, on that note, ladies, I'd like to thank you. It's been a riveting chat.
3: Thank you.
1: We do look forward to keeping a track of all the finer developments as far as your specific universities are concerned, the impact that you are asserting in the space as well. And obviously, we'll be tracking the trends as far as study abroad in India is concerned. Thank you so much for joining us.
3: Thank you.

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1: This isn't just about cars and bikes. This is about how you move.
2: This car makes no sense, yet it makes every sense.
1: What we are sitting inside is a Joby-powered air taxi. Your friend said, "Ye le le." We said, "Maybe not." Hi, my name is Siddharth Sharma. I'm your NDTV Automate, your ultimate guide into the world of automobiles and mobility.
3: When others are warming up, I'm raring to go. 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
7: What seems settled for me is unfinished business. So I rewind, I pause, I reflect, I dig, until what's buried stands up to be counted. Breaking ground, not just headlines, the meaning behind them. This is Breaking Ground with me, Vedika Sood.

0: the manner in which petrol and diesel prices are going up and share with our viewers your insights.
1: The reaction to the very short term, which there really is not much to say other than we should move up towards the international price.
0: The uncertainty about when the war ends, if it ends, and what happens to fuel prices.
2: Government has a buffer which doesn't protect India, but can protect citizens temporarily to lower excises on oil and diesel.
0: Has the government been able to reach out enough and explain why this is being done? Extent to which you think petrol and diesel prices might have to go up?
3: They need to go about 10 to 15 rupees at current prices, so there is no quibbling there. Ideally, we should be having completely deregulated prices.
0: In the story that's been sold to us that mutual funds sahi hai, our money will keep going up.
4: Message to the retail investors is that don't do this because equity markets are not predictable. 94 is when FII money started coming in. In spite of that, that was one 9-year period in the equity market history where the net returns were zero.
5: We've got that first picture of DK Shivakumar with Siddaramaiah inside his residence. Breaking image here on NDTV.
6: This is Breakfast 2.0 because this is a follow-up.
7: The muscle flexing in Bengaluru has begun all over again.
0: The biggest news break that we've brought to our viewers, the Sarkara riddle is once again erupting in Karnataka.
8: Exclusive scoop on Karnataka Game of Thrones coming in.
9: Deepak Bhupanna is reporting that Siddaramaiah will resign. High command was in favor of a transition of power.
5: Mr. Siddaramaiah is going to relent and Mr. DK Shivakumar is expected to take over as the new Chief Minister of Karnataka.
0: Huge piece of breaking news that we as a team have been right about here on NDTV for the last few days, I might add.
10: DK Shivakumar's car has arrived. First pictures here on NDTV.
11: What is the CM formula that's going to be on the menu?
10: First pictures here of the hug between Siddaramaiah and DK Shivakumar. Breaking it as always, first and exclusive here on NDTV. Siddaramaiah has said this to all his cabinet colleagues over breakfast. He said, I have agreed to the High Command's recommendation that DK Shivakumar will be his successor.
12: So he was only willing to shake hands with us. He just looked at us. I asked him a question, aren't you coming to the Rajya Sabha? Yeah. He didn't say, he just looked straight and then we moved on to DK Shivakumar.
10: Here's Mr. Siddaramaiah, the outgoing Chief Minister, is heading towards the Governor's house right now.
13: India Inc.'s most respected names chose India Inc.'s best and brightest.
14: I'm delighted to be chairing a committee of such distinguished fellow businessmen, bankers,
15: Hello and welcome. You're watching NDTV 24/7 with me, Tanisha Avasthi. There is a latest flashpoint in Bengal, this after two TMC MPs, Abhishek Banerjee and Kalyan Banerjee, were attacked. Now, the TMC claims that the BJP had orchestrated this attack. The BJP, meanwhile, says it's nothing but just public anger. But what's the truth? We'll get you the reports from Ground Zero on that. But first, a quick check of the headlines. TMC faces growing public outrage. TMC MPs under attack in Bengal. Yesterday it was Abhishek Banerjee. Today it's Kalyan Banerjee. Kalyan heckled in Hooghly, faces back flag protest. Politics escalates over Abhishek Banerjee's attack. Mamta fires salvo at Suvendu Sarkar. BJP hits back, says Abhishek faced his own karma. Karnataka prepares for a major political transition with DK Shivakumar set to take oath as the Chief Minister on June 3rd. The contours of the possible new cabinet are beginning to emerge, though discussions are still underway. Painting of Thiruvalluvar in saffron attire sparks a row in Tamil Nadu. The ruling TVK Udayanidhi slams governor for saffron portrayal of Thiruvalluvar. Major political showdown erupts in Bihar over a government bungalow currently occupied by Rabri Devi. Government sends eviction notice, but Rabri refuses to leave the bungalow and challenges the Chief Minister to evict her by force. Para-athlete shot dead by rival in Delhi NCR days after qualifying for Asian Para Games. Fellow para-athlete taken into custody.
16: presented by Canara Bank. Together we can.
15: And we start the latest that's coming in from the state of West Bengal, where tensions have escalated after back-to-back incidents involving the Trinamool Congress Member of Parliament. Yesterday, it was TMC MP Abhishek Banerjee who was heckled in Sonarpur and was hit with eggs during a public interaction. This triggered a political row in the state. Today, similar scenes were reported involving senior TMC leader Kalyan Banerjee in Hooghly, where he claimed he was attacked with bricks during a public appearance. He has alleged that it was an attempt to kill him and further discussed opposition leader Suvendu Adhikari of being behind the attack that took place on him. Now, with two consecutive days of incidents targeting TMC MPs, the political temperature in Bengal has sharply risen, with both the ruling parties and opposition trading serious allegations amid the heightened security concerns. The TMC has slammed its attack on the MPs, alleging that they were orchestrated by the BJP, saying that the law and order has gone for a toss under Suvendu Sarkar.
17: There was 10 or 15 BJP goons with saffron that cloth. All of a sudden shouted slogans and created a rivalry atmosphere. They were abusing me, and that point of time was thrown at my head.
18: It is now 2 hours.
19: Yes.
18: Yes.
17: Very jealous chief minister who is autocrat and who wants to kill all the Trinamool leaders there, those who are opposing. He is the main man behind all this incident.

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4: 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Bhediya ne bakri ki khal mein shikar kiya hai, sir. 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
9: Without a hook, no way. 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
1: Let's do it. 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
14: 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Unfiltered list of things I saw and observed on the ground.
15: Very special ground report from the line of control. There were some children who've lost limbs in the shelling.
16: For a country that has fought so many wars in the mountains and at high altitude.
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2: Stories that no one else had. The memorial they have built is not just for Avicii. 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
8: Thank you for staying with NDTV. Now, a story from Tamil Nadu, where Tamil Nadu Chief Minister C. Joseph Vijay and actor Trisha Krishnan paid respects to the mother of actor Ajith Kumar, who passed away.

0: yesterday. However, the condolence visit has now sparked a political and social media debate. The DMK MP, Salma, who had alleged that Vijay's supporters are targeting Trisha online for accompanying him in the Chief Minister's convoy. Now, this questioning the criticism directed at the actor, Salma asked, why are women often singled out for the backlash in such situations? Now, she argued that if there is criticism to be made, it should not disproportionately fall on just women, reigniting the debate over gender bias and online trolling. That's the latest that we're tracking from Tamil Nadu. And with that, ladies and gentlemen, it's time for us to slip into another quick break. Thank you for staying with NDTV News and Updates Continue.
1: थोड़े में ज्यादा स्वाद, यही तो है इसकी खास बात।
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4: Where the software engineer meets the talented photographer to create the big dream. 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
5: Bharosa on Modi ji, an extraordinary management and assurance of courage given by Amit Shah ji to all the people. We are with you.
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11: The people of Kerala understood the real politics of CPM and left the Democratic Front.
12: And that kind of victory is truly astonishing. And I do believe it marks a return of the Congress with the kind of mandate to bring about radical transformation.
13: आपने तो दीदी को एकदम धो डाला।
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13: How will you celebrate?
14: झालमुड़ी माचर झोल विद रसगुल्ला।
16: You know, you remember, you promised me that you will come to Kabini and do an interview with me. You like going to the forest?
17: This is a declaration of our state that to the entire country that our Kerala is secular.
18: ये विजय बंगाल की जनता के विशेष करके मातृशक्ति की।
13: One clip that went most viral was the non-interview. Crew spent some time with him. We have these whistles out for you, and the whistles are for the fact that you got the poll right, which is quite fantastic.
19: We saw you campaigning, ma'am, for the RG Kaur victim's mother as well. You know, that was a telling moment. Do you believe that that incident in some ways was a tipping point?
20: I think that was not the only incident.
21: Tabhi puran khule তুই মুখ ফুটে তোর মনের কথা একলা বলো রে যদি তোর ডাক শুনে কেউ না আসে তবে একলা চলো রে
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5: What seems settled for me is unfinished business. So I rewind, I pause, I reflect, I dig, until what's buried stands up to be counted. Breaking ground, not just headlines, the meaning behind them. This is Breaking Ground with me, Vedika Sood.
6: Meetha ya namkeen, chahe jaise khao, 100% suji se bani, are pure vermicelli, swadisht, sehatmand. Har roz.

0: the manner in which petrol and diesel prices are going up and share with our viewers your insights.
1: The reaction to the very short term, which there really is not much to say other than we should move up towards the international price.
0: The uncertainty about when the war ends, if it ends, and what happens to fuel prices.
2: Government has a buffer which doesn't protect India.

It is all quiet in the jungle, but not so quiet that one misses the sounds of nature. The rustle of dry leaves on the forest floor, the trickling of water over pebbles in the stream, the swish of high grass swaying in the wind, the sudden flapping of a startled bird in motion, the tree branch returning to position in the wake of a disappearing langur. The forest waits. Till the apparent quiet is broken, first a growl, and then the mighty roar. The tiger is out in search of dinner. And because of that, this forest, the jungle, the ecosystem around it is safe and nature will continue to thrive. Because the tiger is alive and is in search of its dinner. Without the tiger in its habitat, its prey may not become dinner, the forest would eventually collapse. In a world of 195 countries, wild tigers are found in just 10. More than half of all of them are in India. A statistic clawed back from the edge of disaster.

By the dawn of the 20th century, the British Raj in India and the homegrown Maharajas of yore had regularly hunted and posed with trophies that got etched on black and white and sepia glory for posterity to lament. At that turn of that particular century, there were still an estimated 40,000 tigers in India. By 1970, there were not even 2,000 left in the wild. Something had to be done. In 2023, the Prime Minister of India went on a safari to catch a view of the majestic beast. But his 20-kilometer journey did not yield the dekho that he so desired. Later, at an event in Mysuru, the Prime Minister released a commemorative coin to mark 50 years of a project that had saved the tiger from extinction in India.

In 1973, 9 forest reserves across the country had been identified to launch Project Tiger, India's most ambitious wildlife conservation project. Corbett, Palamu, Melghat, Manas, Ranthambore, Simlipal, Sundarbans, Kanha and Bandipur. These were the 9 reserves that became the solid foundation on which got built Project Tiger. In 2026, more than half a century of commitment has translated to the establishment of 58 tiger reserves and several other sanctuaries and national parks spread across the length and breadth of the country. In 1944, Jim Corbett published The Man-Eaters of Kumaon. In the book that has seen hundreds of editions and reprints, Corbett writes, "The tiger is a large-hearted gentleman with boundless courage, and that when he is exterminated, as exterminated he will be unless public opinion rallies to his support, India will be the poorer, having lost the finest of her fauna." It was a fitting tribute to the hunter turned conservationist that Project Tiger was launched from Jim Corbett National Park in present-day Uttarakhand. The park was named Jim Corbett in recognition of him being one of the pioneers in India who had advocated the protection of forests and saving the tiger from extinction. It is heartening to note that despite the mounting challenges of a developing nation, India's Project Tiger became the world's foremost tiger conservation effort and one of the most successful animal conservation efforts anywhere in the world. Project Tiger is a success and tigers were brought back from the brink of extinction. But even as we celebrate, there is another side of this story that must not be forgotten. As we established so many tiger reserves across the country, it was done at the cost of tribals and villagers who lived in these forests. Very often they were removed forcefully and they had as much right to these forests as did the tigers. So even as we celebrate the success of Project Tiger, let's not forget the unwilling sacrifice of so many. For a relatively poor country, it's been remarkable that over the decades, India has shown this steady commitment to conserving forests and protecting tigers. But it has not been smooth sailing all the way. There have been setbacks too during India's Project Tiger journey. The Sariska Tiger Reserve in 2005 was supposed to have a tiger population between 18 and 26. But what it had was a big fat zero. The disappearance came to light when no one could spot a tiger for 6 months. The government ordered an investigation and it was found that each and every tiger in Sariska had been poached. A task force was set up to come up with solutions to the problem of repopulating Sariska. On the 28th of July 2008, an Indian Air Force Mi-17 helicopter landed in Sariska with a tiger on board. It had been flown in from Ranthambore, the first time that Sariska would host a big cat more than 3 years after the jungle had gone tiger silent.

Sariska became the first reserve in India where tiger relocation program was carried out, and it turned out to be a roaring success. In September 2025, the Forest Department in Sariska confirmed that tigress ST2302 had given birth to two cubs, taking the park's count to 50.

The fact that both Sariska and Panna lost all tigers to poaching sent shockwaves across the country with demands that something be done about these poaching networks.

One of the most infamous tiger poachers in the country was Sansar Chand, dubbed the Veerappan of the North. It was Sansar Chand who was held responsible for wiping out all the tigers in Sariska and for the deaths of many, many more. Diaries seized from Sansar Chand's family by the Rajasthan police in 2004 allegedly show transactions of 40 tiger skins and 400 leopard skins in a period of just 11 months from October 2003 to September 2004. Sansar Chand had a four-decade run of poaching with impunity. Whenever a case was filed against him or he was charged, his lawyers would find loopholes to spring him out of jail. That Sansar Chand could carry on for over 40 years epitomized the government's lackadaisical approach towards wildlife crimes. Sansar Chand was finally imprisoned to face trial, but by then he was terminally ill and died in jail in 2014. Without facing the wrath of justice. His wife Rani, however, was not as lucky. In September 2012, Rani was convicted for illegal wildlife trade and sentenced to 7 years in prison in a rare judgment, providing maximum punishment under the Wildlife Protection Act.

0: Just like Sariska, a tiger relocation program was also carried out to repopulate Panna. The methodology was the same. Bring tigers of breeding age from nearby reserves and shift them to Panna and then wait for nature to take its own course. In terms of numbers of tigers, the program has been a success. Panna Tiger Reserve now boasts of over 70 tigers today.
1: Now there are at least six jeeps around this tiger, but it doesn't seem to bother anyone.

In the next 50 years, we must, as proud Indians, pledge to guard this treasure of ours.

0: When it came to tigers, many things were happening in the year 2008.
1: The tiger must survive. They have to.
0: The legendary Amitabh Bachchan lent his baritone to make heard the tiger's call for survival. Because the tiger's census that year revealed an alarming decline in the number of India's national animal. Tiger numbers were dwindling and dangerously close to species extinction from some areas.

In 2008, NDTV stepped into this breach. We launched a nationwide initiative called Save Our Tigers, a multi-pronged campaign that sought to convert the concern of so many people into some kind of concrete action. There was a petition that was floated, signed by thousands of people across the country, that demanded better protection for tigers as well as their shrinking habitats. And we also got one of the foremost superstars of the country to carry this message forward.

0: It was not just the Big B who came out in support, but a whole pantheon of concerned voices. Some of India's foremost conservationists, wildlife experts, forest officials, photographers, and environmental campaigners participated actively. Save Our Tigers not only spread awareness but also advocated policy change and stronger protection measures on the ground.
1: No, excellent job. You are doing excellent job, really. That awareness you are giving is fantastic. I appreciate it.
2: Save the tigers, don't kill them.
3: Preserve the tiger.
4: I would always want them on this planet to just see them, admire them and be like them.
5: Poaching and loss of habitat is wiping them out. We have to act now to save them.
0: In time, all the effort by concerned people around the country began to bear fruit.

0: In 2022, when another census was undertaken, the estimated total for tigers in the wild was at a reassuring 3,682. This was a more than 250% jump from a decade and a half ago. Among states, Madhya Pradesh topped the list with 785 tigers. The tiger census figures in 2022 created a buzz in conservation circles. And the next year, the Prime Minister of India did not just release a commemorative coin. He had a big announcement to make.
1: International Big Cat Alliance, uska focus duniya ki saat pramukh big cats ke saurakshan par hoga. 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
0: The Prime Minister announced the launch of the International Big Cats Alliance, a global intergovernmental organization to be headquartered in New Delhi, dedicated to the conservation of seven major big cat species: tiger, lion, leopard, snow leopard, cheetah, jaguar, and puma. An international conference is also slated in New Delhi later in 2026.
2: Even as we celebrate India's considerable conservation gains, there are challenges we can't ignore. Human-animal conflict is on the rise in several tiger areas. In recent days, there was an incident in Chandrapur in Maharashtra, in the forest there, where four women were killed by tigers. And then an incident in Bandhavgarh, where a tiger came into the village, killed a woman, injured several others. It was tranquilized, but it eventually died. These incidents really underline the kind of pressure that continues to build on both humans and wildlife as forests continue to shrink and human settlements continue to expand.
0: Many of India's national parks are also becoming ecological islands, fragmented pockets cut off from one another by roads, railways, mines, and expanding development. Conservationists warn that stronger tiger corridors are needed between forests to help maintain genetic diversity and reduce conflict with humans. The future of conservation depends not just on protecting parks, but on reconnecting entire ecosystems.

In one of its reports, the National Tiger Conservation Authority quotes the epic Mahabharata and its warning about disintegrating relationships. The epic allegory refers to the Pandavas as tigers and the Kauravas as the forest, for each needed the other to live in peace, else it would lead to all-out destruction. Do not cut down the forest with its tigers, and don't banish the tigers from the forest. The tiger perishes without the forest, and the forest without its tigers is cut down.

0: खास सुबह।
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3: 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The world comes together at Sharda University.
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10: The situation in the Strait of Hormuz right yes. now and Iran, the last 48 hours have been tense. Is there a sense that strikes are imminent?
11: Iran can never have a nuclear weapon. And so the issues of enrichment and the highly enriched uranium have to be confronted. The straits cannot continue to be closed.
10: The import of American oil is important for India, particularly because of the situation.
11: India wants to diversify its energy. We want to diversify the countries we export to.
10: There is also an issue of visas for Indians. They have to come back to India for green cards now. Why has America taken this decision?
11: Well, it's not about India. It's about the whole world. Anytime you reform a system, there's going to be some disruptions. There's going to be some hiccups.
10: How did the meeting with the Prime Minister go? What did you discuss?
12: Relationship between the President, President Trump, and Prime Minister Modi. I think that always makes it easier to have these meetings because of the personal affinity they have to one another.
10: Thank you very much.
11: Thank you. Thanks.
10: Thank you.
11: Thank you very much.
13: Navnidhi Sharma, the father of Trisha, joins me one-on-one for the first time.
14: शुरू में ही देखने को मिल गया था कि criminal mindset है। भेड़िये ने बकरी की खाल में शिकार किया है, sir. They are chameleon people.
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12: This is the show where we bring you all the hot and happenings from the world of entertainment and lifestyle.
8: Really?
12: Fashion that made you gag. 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I am your host Mayank Chaudhary and this is Limelight.

0: Hello and welcome. You're watching NDTV 24/7 with me, Tanisha Avasthi. Flashpoint in Bengal. War of words between the TMC and the BJP over two TMC leaders being allegedly attacked. BJP claims that it is public outrage. The TMC says that it was a sponsored attack. But what's the truth? We'll tell you all that and much more on this edition. But first, a quick check of the headlines. TMC faces growing public outrage. TMC MPs under attack in Bengal. Yesterday it was Abhishek Banerjee. Today it's Kalyan Banerjee. Kalyan heckled in Hooghly faces back flag protest. Politics escalates over Abhishek Banerjee attack. Mamata fires salvo at Suvendu Sarkar. BJP hits back, says Abhishek faced his own karma. Karnataka prepares for a major political transition with T.K. Shivakumar set to take over as chief minister on June 3rd. The contours of the possible new cabinet are beginning to emerge, though discussions are still underway. Painting of Thiruvallur in saffron attire sparks row in Tamil Nadu. The ruling TVK Udayanidhi slam governor for saffron portrayal of Thiruvallur. A major political showdown erupts in Bihar over a government bungalow currently occupied by Rabri Devi. Government sends eviction notice. Rabri Devi refuses to leave bungalow, challenges the chief minister to evict her by force. Para-athlete shot dead by rival in Delhi NCR days after qualifying for Asian Para Games. Fellow para-athlete has been taken into custody.
1: Presented by Canara Bank. Together we can.
0: And we're starting the story with the top story that's coming in from the state of West Bengal, where tensions have escalated after back-to-back incidents involving Trinamool Congress MPs. Yesterday, TMC MP Abhishek Banerjee was heckled in Sonarpur and was hit with eggs during a public interaction. This has triggered a political row in the state. Now today, there were similar scenes that were reported involving another senior TMC leader. His name is Kalyan Banerjee and he was attacked in Hooghly. He claimed that he was attacked with bricks during a public appearance and that he has alleged it was an attempt to kill him and further accused the opposition leader, Suvendu Adhikari, of being behind the attack. Now, with two consecutive days of incidents targeting the TMC MPs, the political temperature in West Bengal has sharply risen, with both the ruling party and the opposition trading serious allegations amid heightened security concerns. The TMC, of course, has slammed attack on its MPs, alleging that they were orchestrated by the BJP, saying that the law and order has gone for a toss under the Suvendu Sarkar.
2: There was 10 or 15 BJP goons with saffron that cloth. All of a sudden shouted slogans and created a rivalry atmosphere. They were abusing me, but I was proceeding. And that point of time, a stone was thrown at my head. It is now 2 hours ago.
3: Yes.
2: Very jealous chief minister who is autocrat and who wants to kill all the Trinamool leaders there, those who are opposing. He is the main man behind all this incident, yesterday's incident, Abhishek's incident, my incident. He is a killer. He is supposed to protect, but he has become a killer.
4: पूरा recorded है. आप ईटा मारा है, अंडा फेंका है, पत्थरबाजी किया है, ये क्या है? जरा बताइए. मेरा आँख में ईटा मारा है. मैं आँख खोल नहीं पा रहा हूँ. गुस्सा मारा है. उसको लगा पीठ में, छाती में, हाथ में, पैर में. क्या हाल किया है? मैं एक हेलमेट पहन के जा रहा था, नहीं तो आज मेरा सर दो टुकड़ा हो जाता.
3: along with police administration to all the hospitals and the nursing home authority not to admit Abhishek Banerjee because they don't want that they should be treated. Now doctors, they are sorry, though they advise, and as per their advice, he was admitted in ITU.
0: Now my colleague Hrithik Mondal is reporting from Sonarpur, where the incident took place with Abhishek Banerjee yesterday. He brings you the details from the spot where Abhishek Banerjee, TMC MP, was allegedly attacked during his visit. The report captures eyewitness accounts and the tense atmosphere following the incident, where the TMC MP was reportedly heckled and eggs were thrown at him amid the political protest. Take a look.
5: We are currently at that very area where Abhishek Banerjee, Trinamool Congress MP, was subjected to heckle and people protested in front of him. But once he visited this particular place, this particular house belonged to Shanju Kormokar. TMC alleges that Abhishek Banerjee headed to this place to meet the keen to his TMC man who was died due to political violence. But once we reach in this area and spoke to the woman who protested in front of Abhishek Banerjee, then narrated all deal they had been facing for a long time, that they said there was no development were happening in this particular area. You can see this muddy road headed to this this area. Believe me, this comes under Kolkata Kolkata area, and it comes under Sonarpur municipality area. And they also allege this person Shanju Kormokar was associated to several heinous crime, including threatening to women, not letting any development to happen in this locality. Even there are serious allegations being labeled against him to being torture on women, and which is why the come out, and they said they protested in front Abhishek Banerjee, especially women geroud him and protested in front of him. With camera person Suraj Pandey, this is Riktik for NDTV.
0: All right, and even as attacks are taking place on TMC MPs, the opposition leaders from across the Indi bloc have strongly condemned the attack on Abhishek Banerjee, calling it a serious assault on democratic politics. Now, leading the charge was Congress Member of Parliament Rahul Gandhi, who termed the incident unacceptable and alleged a deliberate lack of police protection, saying that the law and order in West Bengal is beyond control. Now, Akhilesh Yadav, the Samajwadi Party chief, has also condemned the attack, calling it an example of BJP's politics of hate and violence. The BJP, meanwhile, has rejected all the allegations of involvement, where Bengal Minister Agnimitra Pal condemned the attack and said that Abhishek Banerjee's own politics and remarks have triggered that public anger. She also claimed that the BJP had no role in the incident and argued that confrontation reflected the growing public resentment against the TMC rather than any organized political conspiracy.
3: All the leaders are talking, and I have seen Akhilesh Yadav, I have seen the tweet of including Omar, including other political parties also.
6: Kapil Sibbalji,
3: all Venugopalji, all they have sent their tweets. So I have seen it, but I am told, but that time I was not in a mood to see, because we are concerned about his health, and his health condition is not that good.
7: देखिए, डॉक्टर अगर सोचेगा कि आपको कुछ हुआ नहीं है, आपको सिर्फ एक पैन 40 का जरूरत है, आपको क्या हॉस्पिटल में भर्ती किया जाएगा, आपको बेड दिया जाएगा? हाँ, नाटक करने के लिए, राजनीति करने के लिए? अब 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
0: Now, even while the war of words is continuing in this state over the attack that's taken place on two of the TMC leaders, the BJP has posted a video of Mamata Banerjee allegedly threatening hospital CEO, calling him arrogant over the treatment to her nephew, Abhishek Banerjee. Take a listen in.
9: Bombay is not excuse me. How long your head to admit effort? You forcefully don't be mistaken. You need to have a question. You be assembled for it. Everybody will give a mind. Is that okay? Don't come with us. Just to show you again. You are running the hospital, getting the doctor.

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9: 21 days in Kashmir. Unfiltered list of things I saw and observed on the ground.
10: Very special ground report. From the line of control, there were some children who've lost limbs in the shelling.
11: For a country that has fought so many wars in the mountains and at high altitude.
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0: 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This was the hottest election in all of India. 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
0: that gave competition viral fever.
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8: The results with the BJP winning more than 200 seats clearly answer those questions. Our teams on the ground, in the studios, in the newsroom, we keep tracking every twist. We try to stay away from the noise, try to use the election analytics to bring the coverage together for you. 90% voting is not common. That's 140 elections with less than 70%. Tuvendu Adhikari leading at this moment. 5 states, 824 assembly seats, an election that felt more like a war.
1: Again, going to shift focus to West Bengal, bring in our colleagues from the ground as well.
8: We've got some breaking news just coming in.
9: Kanchan Gupta to wear this morning. Green was not one of them. Kanchanda, what's going on here?
1: Khela ho be.
10: Vijay is finishing off every existing political force.
9: This holds, Pradeep. Gupta will be dancing. Joining us now, live and exclusive on NDTV, the architect of this historic victory.
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35: Bharosa on Modi ji. 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
36: Illegal migrant, ये बांग्लादेश से घुसपैठिया के लिए ये दोनों पार्टी प्रतिबद्ध है, देश की जनता के लिए नहीं, इसलिए देश के जनता ने उसको नाकार.
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39: I think it'll be good to bring back the confidence of industry.
40: The people of Kerala understood the real politics of CPM and left the Democratic Front.
41: And that kind of victory is truly astonishing. And I do believe it marks a return of the Congress with the kind of mandate to bring about radical transformation.
8: आपने तो दीदी को एकदम धो डाला.
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8: How will you celebrate?
11: झालमुड़ी माचर झोल विद रसगुल्ला.
10: You know, you remember, you promised me that you will come to Kabini and do an interview with me. You like going to the forest?
42: This is a declaration of our state that to the entire country that our Kerala is secular.
43: ये विजय बंगाल की जनता के विशेष करके मातृशक्ति की.
8: One clip that went most viral
0: was the non-interview. Cruz spent some time with him. We have these whistles out for you, and the whistles are for the fact that you got the poll right, which is quite fantastic.
2: We saw you campaigning, ma'am, for the RG Kaur victim's mother as well. You know, that was a telling moment. Do you believe that that incident in some ways was a tipping point?
3: I think that Shiv was not the only incident. Tobi poran khule toi mukh phute tor moner kotha ekla bolo re jodi tor dag shune kyo na ashi tobe ekla cholo re.
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1: Thank you for staying with NDTV. We have some breaking news that's coming in, and this is in regard with the swearing in of the new Karnataka government on the 3rd of June. We learned that D.K. Shivakumar has opted for a simple swearing-in ceremony. D.K. Shivakumar has said that the swearing-in is to be at the Lok Bhavan, and that he does not want

0: All my police officers were just worried about the big chaos near Vidhan Sabha Stadium. So we decided to have a low-key function in swearing ceremony in Vidhan Sabha, in Lok Bhavan. So kindly I request all my party cadres to forgive me for this gesture. We also have to help the common men also in this and take the advice of the seniors.
1: A low-key function. Well, that is what DK Shivakumar wants for his swearing-in ceremony. My colleague Ritu is joining me live on the broadcast. Ritu, that is about the swearing-in ceremony, of course, that DK Shivakumar has made it amply clear that he wants it to be low-key. But talking about the cabinet, do you have any details or who are going to be the part of the cabinet of the new Karnataka Sarkara?
2: Well, you see, of course, firstly, it is important for us to speak about how that DK Shivakumar has been for a very long time dreaming about this big top position of the state, and finally now he has achieved it in his life. But of course, it's really going to be a low-key function that we will be getting to see. Now, of course, DK Shivakumar is saying that the whole reason to keep it very low-key is to ensure that the law and order is in place in the state. He does not want any kind of a chaos, specifically in Bengaluru city. Now, due to which the function, basically the program or taking ceremony, will not be taking place on the grand steps of Vidhan Sabha, or for that matter at Kantirava Stadium. Rather, it will be taking place at Lok Bhavan in the presence of the state governor. Now, what I'm also learning through my sources is that almost a dozen of new ministers will also be alongside be taking a vote with DK Shivakumar. Just now that I'm also learning through my sources that DK Shivakumar will also be traveling to Delhi tomorrow morning. So yes, moreover, things are yet to be coming up in terms of political development. Back to you.
1: All right, Rizu, thank you very much for sharing those details with us. With that, ladies and gentlemen, it's time for us to slip into a very quick commercial break. Don't go anywhere. News and updates continue here on NDTV.

0: सुबह।
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2: 0 to 100। This isn't just about cars and bikes. This is about how you move. This car makes no sense, yet it makes every sense. What we are sitting inside is a Joby-powered air taxi. Your friend said, "Ye le le." We said, "Maybe not." 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
8: What seems settled for me is unfinished business. So I rewind, I pause, I reflect, I dig, until what's buried stands up to be counted. Breaking ground, not just headlines, the meaning behind them. This is Breaking Ground with me, Vedika Sood.

0: the manner in which petrol and diesel prices are going up and share with our viewers your insights.
1: The reaction to the very short term, which there really is not much to say other than we should move up towards the international price.
0: The uncertainty about when the war ends, if it ends, and what happens to fuel prices.
2: Government has a buffer which doesn't protect India, but can protect citizens temporarily to lower excises on oil and diesel.
0: Has the government been able to reach out enough and explain why this is being done? Extent to which you think petrol and diesel prices might have to go up?
3: They need to go about 10 to 15 rupees at current prices, so there is no quibbling there. Ideally, we should be having completely deregulated prices.
0: You know, the story that's been sold to us that mutual funds sahi hai, our money will keep going up.
4: Message to the retail investors is that don't do this because equity markets are not predictable. 94 is when FII money started coming in. In spite of that, that was 1 9-year period in the equity market history where the net returns were zero.
5: We've got that first picture of DK Shivakumar with Siddaramaiah inside his residence. Breaking image here on NDTV.
6: This is Breakfast 2.0 because this is a follow-up.
7: The muscle flexing in Bengaluru has begun all over again.
0: The biggest news break that we've brought to our viewers, the Sarkara riddle is once again erupting in Karnataka.
8: Exclusive scoop on Karnataka Game of Thrones coming in.
9: Deepak Bhupanna is reporting that Siddaramaiah will resign. High command was in favor of a transition of power.
5: Mr. Siddaramaiah is going to relent and Mr. DK Shivakumar is expected to take over as the new Chief Minister of Karnataka.
0: Huge piece of breaking news that we as a team have been right about here on NDTV for the last few days, I might add.
10: DK Shivakumar's car has arrived. First pictures here on NDTV.
11: What is the CM formula that's going to be on the menu?
10: First pictures here of the hug between Siddaramaiah and DK Shivakumar. Breaking it as always, first and exclusive here on NDTV. Siddaramaiah has said this to all his cabinet colleagues over breakfast. He said, I have agreed to the High Command's recommendation that DK Shivakumar will be his successor.
12: So he was only willing to shake hands with us. He just looked at us. I asked him a question, aren't you coming to the Rajya Sabha? Yeah. He didn't say, he just looked straight and then we moved on to DK Shivakumar.
10: Here's Mr. Siddaramaiah, the outgoing Chief Minister, is heading towards the Governor's house right now.
13: India Inc.'s most respected names chose India Inc.'s best and brightest.
14: I'm delighted to be chairing a committee of such distinguished fellow businessmen, bankers. It's just lovely to be back on this NDTV jury. I have been a fan of NDTV for a long time.
15: Many of the nominees are extremely close together in terms of what they've done.
16: Gender parity to be reflected in while we choose leadership as well.
17: It's also important that how they are reshaping the industries.
0: We've got a fantastic jury and we've left all decisions to the wisdom of the jury.
13: Who will earn India's top business honors?

0: This week's biggest story comes from Bollywood. Dawn 3 drama thickens. The whole Ranveer-Farhan controversy hits a spiky roadblock. My friend Abira decodes all this drama. Take
1: फिर जो सो रहा है वो जागेगा कब? उनसे कह दो कि फिर जाग उठाऊं मैं.
2: The Dawn 3 controversy has now snowballed into a full-blown industry standoff. On Monday, the Federation of Western India Cine Employees announced a non-cooperation directive against actor Ranveer Singh, accusing him of abruptly walking out of the project and causing major disruption to the film.
3: Farhan Akhtar and Ritesh has given all the documents to us, audited statements, audited accounts, proofs of investments, their ticket booking, their hotel booking, their costume bills, their signing amounts to the technicians which they had hired for this film, they shot the promo of the film. Everything was submitted to the association and we went through it.
2: The film body says the producers claimed Ranveer Singh exited the film barely 3 weeks before the shooting unit was scheduled to leave, affecting schedules, finances and preparations already underway. The Federation says it repeatedly asked the actor to appear and present his side.
3: The Federation ने reminders भेजे, letter भेजा Ranveer Singh को कि आप आइए, आप अपना पक्ष रखिए, you take your side. But he chose not to reply one, second, third, three notices.
2: Ranveer Singh's team reportedly sent an email challenging the Federation's jurisdiction in the matter. But FWICE says the issue goes beyond the disagreement between an actor and producer. FWICE has now appealed to all affiliated crafts and producer bodies to support the non-cooperation directive against the actor until the dispute is resolved. Sources say nearly rupees 45 crore has already been invested in the project, with producers maintaining that the expenses are fully audited and accounted for. Despite the sharp escalation, all parties are believed to be open to talks aimed at reviving the film and avoiding further losses. The controversy has once again put the spotlight on accountability, contracts and power dynamics within Bollywood. Whether this standoff ends in reconciliation or a prolonged industry battle, the Dawn 3 dispute has clearly become much bigger than just one film. Bureau Report, NDTV.
0: The Prime Minister said no to buying gold. So jewelry designers are getting creative and exploring with new metals and new materials. Take a look.

0: Iswari India, we keep on experimenting with new products, new innovations, and titanium is one product which has been talking about globally, and many high jewelry designers are exploring more options and design and concepts in making jewelry in titanium.
1: Sona nahi kharidenge.
2: The Prime Minister said no to gold. Here we are with these beautiful titanium earrings. When let's say I put gold next to titanium, as a jewelry designer, what are some challenges or what are some benefits of it? Tell us about that.
0: So titanium as a chemically composed metal, titanium is the lightest metal and the hardest metal, the toughest metal. And when you set a gemstone in a toughest metal, like a gemstone, like a diamond, which is the hardest gemstone, to combine the hardest gemstone into hardest metal was a challenge. And it took us quite a time to experiment with it and then create the final jewelry line along with it.
2: The striking blue color, which has, I think, like is the color of the season. I mean, courtesy to Aishwarya Rai at Cannes, I am very much gravitated towards this beauty here. Could you talk to us about this piece?
0: This particular piece, it feels like a fabric that is woven in titanium with diamonds studded in it.
3: Sounds like a poem, yes.
0: Yeah. And we try to create this particular fabric earrings in such a vibrant blue color. So if you wear something with a white or a blue or a black, it stand out particularly. And this is a one of a kind piece. It took us about 5 months to manufacture this piece.
3: How is the response?
0: We are overwhelmed with the response. Wonderful. With the launch. Wonderful. And people are already loving it. I'm getting inquiries about the products.
2: I mean, fashion is about innovation, and you know what you have done here is truly gorgeous. Titanium is the new gold. Thank you so much, Manik, for speaking to NDTV. Thank you. Last year at the Cannes Film Festival, Satyajit Ray's movie Oraner Din Ratri was restored and screened. Satyajit Ray's movie has been called the foundation for modern Indian cinema. There's an exhibition in New Delhi that explores and celebrates his life through pictures. Take a look at this special report.

0: To explore Ray's work in depth, I'm joined by Shohini Ghosh, professor and essayist at Jamia Millia Islamia. Ghosh had exchanged several letters and has been greatly influenced by the artist, that is Satyajit Ray.
1: It's a little bit like the difference in our heights is a little bit like Satyajit Ray and everybody else, including his wife.
0: So I'm aware of his work on a more surface level. And my first question to you would be, why is Satyajit Ray and his work important, even now?
1: Yeah. I mean, of course, you know, many people will have different ways of looking at it. I'm not saying that everybody should be interested in Satyajit Ray, or they will be. But I think that for people who are artists or filmmakers, writers, they would be interested in him. And I guess there's an interesting line in the introduction to the book on which this exhibition is based, where Andrew Robinson talks about the idea of the genius. The idea of the genius as a person who transcends their immediate cultural context and actually is able to communicate with those who are not part of that cultural context. So you transcend your origins, you transcend time, and that it takes time to establish that reputation. So we use the word genius or legend, iconic, very loosely nowadays.
0: Correct.
1: And we often use it to talk about people who are relevant at the moment. But I guess what makes a real legend is if you can stand the test of time.
0: I got to know about this exhibition through social media because somebody made a reel and posted about it. And I was speaking to somebody from the gallery before, and they said a lot of people are flocking because one of the reasons is because of this. And of course, the love for his work. How do you think, and why do you think Gen Z and young India is interested in his work, his movies, or simply a gallery full of his pictures?
1: See, as a scholar, I can't make an irresponsible speculation.
0: Okay.
1: So I think that I need to think more about it, speak to more people and find out. But what I do know from my own experience teaching in Jamia is that in the very first year that the students come in, I teach an introductory course on screenwriting. And one of the films that we do show is Pathir Panchali, The Song of the Little Road. And we always inevitably have a very, very interesting conversation because the students are very engaged with the film. And that surprises me.
0: Take me back to the time when you fell in love with his work, the influence he's had, or when was the time, any particular moment or movie when you said, okay, I like this work.
1: Yeah. Well, I actually was a big fan of his writing because I was a fan of Peluda, the detective, that the sleuth that he created. And then I remember watching on black and white television the Oppu trilogy. And I don't think they were showing the trilogy. I had seen Pathir Panchali, but I saw Oporajito for the first time, The Unvanquished, which is the sequel to Pathir Panchali. And that really inspired me. I don't know what it was about the film at that time, but I was so engaged and so moved by the film. So he is this incredibly versatile man and excelling in it. It's not that he was doing something that was mediocre, but he was doing something that was actually, you know, excellent.
0: Beautifully put. I want to know, we are at this exhibition at the DAG Satyajit Ray in Colors. We've spent some time here. Any particular piece or any part of the gallery that spoke to you?
1: Okay.
0: Let's go.
1: Okay, so first we will go to a photograph that, you know, I've seen here.
0: Okay.
1: I mean, first, of course, I should say that there are many photographs here that have a lot of resonance for me.
0: Yeah.
1: You know, both personally and as somebody who teaches cinema.
0: Hmm.
1: But there's one particular photograph that I want to take you to, and it's on this side. Let's take you. The reason why for me, this photograph is interesting is because forever, as you know, we grew up at a time when there was no internet. And so we were only dependent on magazines and newspapers to know what was going on.
0: Right.
1: And one of the magazines, and I think I still have it, did a feature in which he was composing music. And he was composing music on an instrument that I did not recognize. And he would always usually compose on the piano. Mm-hmm. And so I was very curious that what is this? And I didn't know who to ask. Mm-hmm. And so I write him a letter saying that I've seen this photograph of you composing music on some instrument. Mm-hmm. And what is that instrument? So he writes back saying that this instrument is called a synthesizer.
0: But what I'm very curious to know about, this accessibility that you're talking about, accessibility between an admirer and a star in his own right, right? So it's brilliant. I mean, we don't have that these days. Why do you think that was there? And what's so special about it?
1: I don't know whether it was there for everybody, but I think that Satyajit Ray himself was an extraordinary man. And there's something, and that takes me to the next favorite photograph of mine.
0: Wonderful.
1: If I can take you
0: Let's
1: there.
0: Go. Let's go.
1: In many places.
0: Yes.
1: And this is a photograph of him working in his room with the big window open. And this is his Bishop Lefroy Road apartment. And what you see here, and there are many other photographs of him working in his room, all you see are the books, the paintbrushes, the pens, and all that. And nothing else. And I think that this particular image had a deep impact on many of us because it made us believe that you could inhabit a world which was filled not with material possessions, but with creativity and imagination. And
0: absolutely.
1: I think that really influenced me for the rest of my life, that you could lead this kind of a rich mental life, rich intellectual life.
0: This is my understanding, point of view, and appreciation for Satyajit Ray. Him as a figure in himself. You know, he's almost like, not almost, he is like a movie star with his hair and the ways he's dressed. In fact, this particular picture, the way he's sitting with the pipe, and I'm guessing some sort of juice or something, and he's reading, surrounded by books, wearing that white kurta pajama. He's quite an iconic figure. Like, you know, I mean, I would love for you to talk about him as a figure to me, because that is something that attracts a lot of people today.
1: Yes, you know, that he was tall, he had a baritone voice and all that. I think all that is very attractive. But what is very attractive to me is how he becomes the confluence of Western and Asian ideas. And also, I should also mention that when he was 7 years old, he had gone to meet Rabindranath Tagore with his mother, with a newly bought autograph book. And so his mother told Tagore that, you know, this is my son, can you just write something there? And he wrote this very beautiful short poem in Bengali, the translation of which is that I have traveled far and wide, I have spent a lot of money, I have crossed many oceans, and I have seen many mountains. But what I did forget to see was the dewdrop on a little blade of grass, a dewdrop which reflects in its convexity the whole world around me.
0: That's Rabindranath Tagore to Satyajit Ray.
1: And that, I believe, becomes the, you know, the philosophy around which his films work.
0: That's so beautiful. That is beautiful. Just to wrap up, I have to ask this. You've given us so many interesting facts and so many interesting stories about him. What can artists of today, be it filmmakers, designers, artists of any kind, learn from him? What can a young Indian artist learn from Satyajit Ray's work?
1: That it is possible to be totally devoted to a creative and intellectual life without lots of money.
0: Okay, there we go. Well, thank you so much. This has been a wonderful conversation. Thank you so much, ma'am.
1: Thank you.
0: Thank you. They were India's answer to the Spice Girls. Five talented women came together and formed Viva. This girl group took the Yuva by the storm. My colleague Abira sits down with the Viva women as they're all set to re-release their hits. Take a look.
2: Humne geet sunaye, humne rang sajaye, humne roop dikhaye tumhe. Humne duniya ke vaasi, humko ne fikr

0: childhood all over again. I mean, thank you. Thank you. I cannot tell you how emotional we got when we were... Viva! Viva us! Yes, that's what it is to us. I'm a 90s kid, a millennial, and I was a teenager when you guys came on TV and I was like, oh, ye bhi ho sakta hai. Let's start with this. The lyrics of each song. Hmm. It was so empowering. Again, like I said, when we were kids, maybe utna dhyan nahi dete the. But over the years, I have always heard you guys. I'm like, oh my God, it's still relevant. But when you guys did the lyrics, I have seen behind the scenes kitne videos on YouTube. We have seen all of that. Javed Akhtar ji sitting there, you guys writing it. Yeah. What memorable moments those were, right? Tell me what, as girls, when you guys were alone and the cameras were off, what was going on in your mind when it came to lyrics? Was it a conscious decision or was it somebody else's decision?
1: No, it was completely Javed Saab's vision and his... the first album was his vision completely. He knew exactly what he wanted to convey through us. Like, we were just the mediums. Like, it was his thought.
0: And you know, you have that song, Kali...
1: Kali Mai.
0: Kali Mai, exactly. Yeah. It is about dowry. It is about, you know, how women are being treated. And here we are, such a horrible incident that has happened. 2026. So many years since this song was made. And here we are. It is so sad that we are still going back to that. Nothing has changed.
2: So I wish ki this was a song which was not relevant today. I think we all wish that.
1: I really wish that.
2: And hum kal hi baat kar rahe the ki ye gana 80s mein likha gaya tha.
0: Can you imagine?
2: Haan, jo Sharon Prabhakar ne gaya tha. Aur phir humne gaya 2002 mein. Aur aaj bhi yahi ho raha hai.
0: You know, we are here 2026. Agar Viva abhi ek saath aata, like you guys are here, what has changed now over the years? What has life taught you? What has age taught you now that you are here in 2026 together?
3: I mean, where we are right now, it's funny because when we were singing those songs back then, we, like we said earlier, we didn't know what we were singing about really, or the significance of it. I remember that there was one article that came out which was talking about how Viva brought on a feminist, like one of, it was one of the first feminist movements. And I remember seeing that and be like, oh, really?
1: But on a lighter note, I feel the people that we are today and knowing what we know today, I don't think we would have been selected.
0: True.
2: I agree. Why? Because we are very
0: krantikari
2: type. Pop stars are not supposed to be krantikari. They are supposed to be just cute and do cute things.
4: You can change that. But that's for the new generation, please be authentic. Be krantikari. You don't have to be tweet and quote and all that. Just be yourself. Be like, believe in something and like yeah, be authentic.
3: So we're really good looking talented people with very krantikari hearts.
0: Okay, now we are gonna do quick fun things. Okay, if Viva had a group chat today, what would it be called?
1: It's called Viva Forever.
0: Okay, what's cooler now than when Viva first started? Confidence, fame, or saying no?
5: Saying no.
0: I love this. Of course, saying no. If Viva had to add one current singer to the band, who will you audition for it? Amazing. This is what Viva is all about and I love them absolutely. They are my favorite childhood crush. Thank you so much, girls. Thank you. Okay, last end with some song that is your favorite.
1: Oh, one more.

0: It's thick, it's creamy, it's sorbet-like. It's not an ice cream, neither a smoothie. It's the acai bowl, the latest smoothie slash health snack that has gotten everybody talking. My friend Simran goes for a special tasting. Take a look.
1: Acai?
2: Acai?
1: Acai?
3: 1, 2, 3, 4.
1: Acai?
4: Acai?
1: It's acai, and how has this not blown up in India yet? Having acai is literally like tasting Malibu or Bali in a bowl. This Brazilian superfruit dish is huge all over the world, and I'll tell you why. It's healthy, light yet filling. You can add protein, fruits, and it makes you feel like you're on a beach on a hot summer day.
5: So healthy. Like in the summertime, I think this is the perfect thing.
6: Better than ice cream, I would say.
5: Yeah. I'm like 10 minutes away, so I'm coming
6: all
5: back.
6: All the health conscious Gen Z. Restaurants all over India have been doing this super aesthetic blend all wrong. But we found Delhi's first authentic acai shop that actually hits the spot.
7: I've had acai before. So I used to stay in the US for a couple of years and it's very popular. Quite happy. I'm considering how hot the weather has gotten. Acai seems like a really nice summer
1: treat. Yeah, it's one of my faves from Dubai.
8: So how do you feel about it being in India?
1: It's like straight out of my dreams. I'm so excited that it's finally here.
9: So you can make any bowl super healthy by basically adding whey protein, you can add bee pollen, you can add vegan collagen.
10: Indian taste buds would definitely accept acai because acai is a naturally occurring fruit. It is only grown in the Amazon rainforest of Brazil. And because Indians love fruits, this would be perfect for their palate.
8: This is what indulgent, clean eating looks like. Now Delhi can finally taste acai like the rest of the world.
11: People have not managed to get the real acai the right way. It's because it's very, very hard to source and very hard to manage. And it has to be real, right? People in India, the restaurants in India, what they are doing is they're adding powdered acai instead of the real thing. That's why you'd never get the right flavor.
8: So it's safe to say that purple is the new green for those in their fitness era in Delhi.
0: Well, that's all from me. For all the updates from India and around the world, keep watching NDTV. And remember, stay fabulous and don't be afraid to be in the limelight. With camera person Pooja Arya, this is Mayank Chaudhary. See you next weekend.

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5: अ ब्रदर मेजर हर्षित speaks out for the first time on national television.
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5: We've got a picture of the letter. What is in your letter? You can never predict what's going to happen in Tamil Nadu politics. 21 days in Kashmir. Unfiltered list of things I saw and observed on the ground.
27: Very special ground report from the line of control. There were some children who've lost limbs in the shelling.
28: For a country that has fought so many wars in the mountains and at high altitude.
5: We're standing on the Indian Navy's newest warship.
27: The line of control, Shiv Arun, NDTV.

0: हर पल मनाओ केसरी त्योहार। विमल
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2: Where the software engineer meets the talented photographer to create the big dream. 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
10: The results with the BJP winning more than 200 seats clearly answer those questions. Our teams on the ground, in the studios, in the newsroom, we keep tracking every twist. We try to stay away from the noise, try to use the election analytics to bring the coverage together for you. 90% voting is not common. That's 140 elections with less than 70%. Truvendu Adhikari leading at this moment. 5 states, 824 assembly seats, an election that felt more like a war.
4: Again, going to shift focus to West Bengal, bring in our colleagues from the ground as well.
10: We've got some breaking news just coming in. Kanchan Gupta to wear this morning. Green was not one of them. Kanchanda, what's going on here?
4: Khela ho be.
11: Vijay is finishing off every existing political force.
10: This holds, Pradeep. Gupta will be dancing. Joining us now, live and exclusive on NDTV, the architect of this historic victory.
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16: 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Udhoor-poor batrao kya gaya hai.
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36: Bharosa on Modi ji. An extraordinary management and assurance of courage given by Amit Shah ji to all the people. We are with you.
37: Illegal migrant, ye Bangladesh se ghuspatiya ke liye, ye dono party pratibadh hai. Desh ki janta ke liye nahi. Isliye desh ki janta ne usko nakar.
38: Bhaye se bharosa is the transition which is happening now. Bhaye se mukti is the victory. Being depicted.
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39: I think it will be good to bring back the confidence of industry.
40: The people of Kerala understood the real politics of CPM and I left the Democratic Front.
41: And that kind of victory is truly astonishing. And I do believe it marks a return of the Congress with the kind of mandate to bring about radical transformation.
10: आपने तो दीदी को एकदम धो डाला।
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10: How will you celebrate?
42: झालमुड़ी माचेर झोल with रसगुल्ला।
11: You know, you remember, you promised me that you will come to Kabini and do an interview with me. You like going to the forest?
44: This is a declaration of our state that to the entire country that our Kerala is secular.
45: ये विजय बंगाल की जनता के विशेष करके मातृशक्ति।
0: Good evening, hello and welcome. You're watching NETV 24/7. I'm Anusha Soni. A quick check of the headlines first. TMC faces growing public outrage. TMC MPs under attack in Bengal. Yesterday it was Abhishek Banerjee. Today it's Kalyan Banerjee. Kalyan was heckled in Hooghly. Faces black flag protest. And politics escalates over Abhishek Banerjee attack. Mamata fires salvo at Suvendu Sarkar. BJP hits back, says Abhishek faced his own karma. And Karnataka prepares for a major political transition with D.K. Sivakumar set to take oath as Chief Minister on the 3rd of June at Lok Bhavan. Discussions still on cabinet picks. Painting of Thiruvalluvar in saffron attire sparks row in Tamil Nadu. The ruling TVK Udayanidhi slammed governor for saffron portrayal. And a major political showdown erupts in Bihar over government bungalow currently occupied by Rabri Devi. Government sends eviction notice. Rabri refuses to leave the bungalow, challenges chief minister to evict her by force. And para-athlete shot dead by rival in Delhi NCR days after qualifying for Asian Para Games. Fellow para-athlete taken into custody.
1: Presented by Canara Bank. Together we can.
0: All right, let's cut across to some latest news coming in. This is the important meeting of senior BJP leaders at Prime Minister's residence, which is underway. Till now, Home Minister Amit Shah, Defence Minister Rajnath Singh, and BJP National President Nitin Naveen, and also Maharashtra Chief Minister Devendra Fadnavis have reached the Prime Minister's residence, 7 Lok Kalyan Marg. In the meeting, the names of possible candidates of BJP for 24 seats of Rajya Sabha to be held in 10 states next month are to be discussed. So that's the bit of news which is coming in at this point, and of course, a crucial one. Himanshu Shekhar joining us live to give us more perspective and details on the story. Himanshu, give us more details. We know that the Rajya Sabha, 24 Rajya Sabha seats are up, and this is going to be a very important discussion for the party. Which are the names which are doing rounds? Any big names, any new entrants that we can see? What are you picking up?
2: Well, there are two union ministers, Ravneet Singh Bittu, who is a minister of state for food processing, and George Kurian, who is a minister of state in the minority affairs ministry. These two ministers, their Raj Sabha term is coming to an end on 21st June. So they are likely, their names are likely to be discussed in the meeting, especially Ravneet Singh Bittu, of course, an important face of the BJP in Punjab, which is headed towards an assembly election, and he is expected to get the nomination again. But the picture is not clear about George Kurian. These two MPs, they need renomination to remain in the Modi government. And then there are around 11 BJP MPs who are retiring. And there are some very important states from which BJP has to finalize its candidates. If I could just name a few, in Karnataka, Andhra Pradesh and Gujarat, there are 4 seats that are getting vacant in each of these 3 states. Then in Rajasthan, Madhya Pradesh also, there are 3 seats which are getting vacant. So these are politically important states. Yeah. And that is why a brainstorming meeting is now currently on to finalize the name of the candidates. In total, 11 BJP MPs are retiring from Raj Sabha. So BJP has to deliberate and finalize these names ahead of the EC schedule of the next Raj Sabha elections. Right.
0: All right, Himanshu, thank you so much for putting all of that into perspective. We'll, of course, keep coming back to you for more on that story. So critical Rajya Sabha seats there and discussions are underway. Let's put our focus on West Bengal, where cabinet expansion is set to happen tomorrow. 35 new ministers to take oath at Lok Bhavan. Suvendu's cabinet expansion will happen tomorrow at 11 a.m. Now, of course, for the purpose of expanding the council, 35 ministers of the West Bengal government will take oath tomorrow. That's the word coming in. Now, let's try and cut across to my colleague Shreyoshi Day, who's joining us on the broadcast from Kolkata. Shreyoshi, give us a sense of who these critical 35 new ministers could be, any big names that we likely who are likely to witness their induction.
3: Well, the fact that it almost took a month to decide these names goes on to show how carefully the BJP is handpicking the ministers for West Bengal. This will now take the total to 40 ministers here in the state of West Bengal once the 35 new faces are inducted at Raj Bhavan tomorrow, followed by a cabinet meeting as per the norms. Now, who are these faces? We are expecting BJP MLA Swapan Das Gupta, Indraneel Khar, Sharad Dutt Mukhopadhyay. We are also expecting Rupa Ganguly, Indraneel Sen, all front runners in this cabinet expansion. Of course, the BJP, whenever it forms cabinets in the state, it gives a representation to backward classes, SC, ST, and that is something that we are going to be seeing here in West Bengal as well. The BJP will likely pick big faces from every district to ensure there is representation in the cabinet. And of course, this has been done in consultation with leadership in New Delhi, which is why it has taken this long. But all eyes tomorrow at 11 a.m. when the new faces get inducted and the portfolios are, of course, shared, followed by the cabinet meeting, which is going to be chaired by West Bengal Chief Minister Shubhendu Adhikari. And we will be getting you all those details from Lok Bhavan during that ceremony that will be taking place.
0: Absolutely, Shashi. Thank you so much for getting us all those details. We look forward to that induction and expansion of the cabinet tomorrow in the state of West Bengal. In West Bengal, the tensions have escalated after back-to-back incidents involving Trinamool Congress MPs. Yesterday, TMC MP Abhishek Banerjee was heckled in Sonarpur, and he was hit with eggs during a public interaction, triggering a political row in the state. Today, similar scenes were reported involving senior TMC leader Kalyan Banerjee in Hooghly, where he claimed he was attacked with bricks during a public appearance. He has alleged that it was an attempt to kill him and further accused the opposition leader Suvendu Adhikari of being behind the attack. With two consecutive days of incidents targeting TMC MPs, the political temperature in Bengal has sharply risen, with both the ruling party and the opposition trading serious allegations amid heightened security concerns. TMC, of course, has slammed the attack on its MPs, alleging that they were orchestrated by the BJP, saying that law and order has gone for a toss under Suvendu Sarkar.
5: There was 10 or 15 BJP goons with saffron that cloth. All of a sudden shouted slogans and created a rivalry atmosphere. They were abusing me, but I was proceeding. And that point of time, a stone was thrown at my head. It is now 2 hours.
6: Yes. Yes.
5: Very jealous chief minister who is autocrat and who wants to kill all the Trinamool leaders there, those who are opposing. He is the main man behind all this incident, yesterday's incident, Abhishek's incident, my incident. He is a killer. He is supposed to protect, but he has become a killer.
7: Pura recorded hai. Ab ita mara hai, anda feka hai, patthar baji kiya hai. 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
8: They are threatening along with police administration to all the hospitals and the nursing home authority not to admit Abhishek Banerjee because they don't want that they should be treated. Now doctors, they are sorry, though they advise, and as per their advice, he was admitted in ITU.
0: NDTV's Ritik Mondal is reporting from Ground Zero in Sonarpur, bringing details from the spot where Abhishek Banerjee was allegedly attacked during his visit. The report captures eyewitnesses' accounts and the tense atmosphere following the incident, where TMC MP was reportedly heckled, eggs were thrown at him amid political protests. Take a look at these ground reports and voices.
6: We are currently at that very area where Abhishek Banerjee, Trinamool Congress MP, was subjected to heckle and people protested in front of him. But once he visited this particular place, this particular house belonged to Sanju Kormukar. TMC alleges that Abhishek Banerjee headed to this place to meet the keen to his TMC man who was died due to political violence. But once we reach in this area and spoke to the woman who protested in front of Abhishek Banerjee, they narrated ordeal they had been facing for a long time, that they said there was no development were happening in this particular area. You can see this muddy road headed to this this area. Believe me, this comes under Kolkata Kolkata area, and it comes under Sonarpur municipality area. And they also allege this person Sanju Kormukar was associated to several heinous crime, including threatening to women, not letting any development to happen in this locality. Even there are serious allegations being labeled against him to being tortured on women, and which is why the come out and they said they protested in front of Abhishek Banerjee, especially women geraud him and protested in front of him. With cameraperson Suraj Pandey, this is Ritik for NDTV.
0: Opposition leaders from across India bloc have strongly condemned the attack on Abhishek Banerjee, calling it a serious assault on democratic politics. Congress MP Rahul Gandhi termed the incident unacceptable and alleged a deliberate lack of police protection, saying law and order in West Bengal is beyond control now. Akhilesh Yadav too condemned the attack, calling it an example of BJP's politics of violence and hate. BJP, of course, has rejected all allegations of any kind of involvement. Bengal Minister Agnimitra Paul condemned the attack but said Abhishek Banerjee's own politics and remarks had triggered public anger. She claimed that BJP had no role in the incident and argued the confrontation reflected growing public resentment against TMC rather than any organized political conspiracy.
8: उन्होंने कहा दीदी कोई ममता जी कोई जरूरत है तो मेरे को बताया बताना तो मैं उसको हैदराबाद में ले जा सकते हैं और कोई भी जगह पे. ए राहुल जी मेरे को फोन पे बताया. ऑल द लीडर्स आर टॉकिंग एंड आई हैव सीन अखिलेश यादव, आई हैव सीन द ट्वीट ऑफ इंक्लूडिंग अमोर, इंक्लूडिंग अदर पॉलिटिकल पार्टीज ऑल्सो,
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8: 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So I have seen it, but I am told, but that time I was not in a mood to see because we are concerned about his health and his health condition is not that good.
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0: And amid all this, BJP posted a video of Mamata Banerjee allegedly threatening hospital CEO, calling him arrogant over treatment to her nephew Abhishek Banerjee. Listen.
14: You forcefully took me mistake, you did you ever see it? You should be ashamed for it. Everybody will remember his arrogance. Don't come with us. Here you still on your bed. You are running the hospital.
0: Hi there and welcome once again to the League of Champions. I'm Preeti Dahiya, and after 2 months of thrilling action, IPL 2026 comes down to a blockbuster finale tonight at Ahmedabad's Narendra Modi Stadium. Table toppers Royal Challengers Bengaluru will take on home team Gujarat Titans for the ultimate crown. RCB, we have to say, enter as heavy favourites, but there are some breaking inputs coming in on this one because, it is the Narendra Modi Stadium in Ahmedabad, and that is the home stadium of Gujarat Titans. Both these teams have won the trophy one time each. Bengaluru team arrived at the stadium also for practice earlier, much before the home team, because they were stuck in New Chandigarh as a result of thunderstorms last night. We are just getting these pictures coming in that, in fact, the RCB team has already arrived at the stadium ahead of the big clash tonight. Let's go across to my colleague, Rika Roy, who's joining me now on the broadcast. And this is going to be an interesting home game, Rika, for Gujarat Titans, because they reached their city only at midnight last night. And that is in stark contrast to 3 to 4 days of campaigning in Ahmedabad by RCB.
4: I'm sure that's going to nullify the home advantage a little bit for Gujarat Titans. Remember, the last time around these two teams met in the playoff one, it was RCB who won, having scored 254 runs. Mammoth run chase that Gujarat was in for, but they collapsed. But the last time these two teams clashed at the Narendra Modi Stadium, RCB was shot out for 155 runs. Let's see what happens tonight. But I would still say that RCB will take heart from the fact that this was the stadium, this was the strip on which they had won the last final, 2025 final. So lots to look forward to for the RCB team as well.
0: That's right. In fact, in the league stages, it was GT that came up trumps, and otherwise in the first qualifier, it was RCB that walked all over Gujarat and then entered the final straight away. Saurabh Bhaktania is our reporter. He's joining us live from Ahmedabad. Let's quickly cut across to him as well. Saurabh, let's talk about the preparations, because I believe Shubman Gill did not even get a chance to have a proper press conference ahead of this big clash. Tell us more about the excitement amongst the fans there at the Narendra Modi Stadium.
12: Well, absolutely. Let me tell you that I'm outside the Narendra Modi Stadium and there's a sea of fans over here right now. You can see over here, this is the gate number one, and the huge crowd is coming over from here. This is the metro station from where the people are coming. And most importantly, let me tell you, I see lot of RCB friends over here. Let me speak to some of them. Kaun jeetega? Kya lag raha
15: hai? 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
15: 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I have
16: GT GT GT GT
0: Saurabh, I can see that it's going to be a big one for fans of RCB because they believe that they are the defending champions and they would be keeping the trophy at home. But thank you very much for the moment for joining us with those inputs from Ahmedabad. I also want to show to our viewers some interesting Google Trends graphics that we have really picked up on this one. And it seems that RCB has trumped GT even in online searches. The graphics that we are going to put in front of you, Bengaluru, in fact, is on the top of the charts, pipping Gujarat Titans in the online searches. There is a huge fan base that RCB has built over the years, agreed that they won their first trophy only in the 18th season of IPL. But the huge fan army of RCB, clearly evident in these online searches as well. GT, which is a relatively new team, is yet to make that mark amongst fans. But nonetheless, Gujarat Titans have shown what they are capable of. And Rika, once again coming to you, I know you will agree with me that, you know, flying under the radar, Gujarat have done really a splendid job to reach the finals this year. Not many people were, hoping that they will reach the playoffs either. But they are in the finals and this is their home game.
4: That's right. And, you know, they have been very strong at home. They have won most of their home games this time around. That would give them tremendous confidence. Also, you know, two nights ago, they won a match and that was in New Chandigarh in Mulanpur. So momentum clear. They're clearly riding on momentum. Captain Shubman Gill scored a sublime 100. Even in that match, you know, we were talking about how RR or Rajasthan Royals has a slight edge, given that they have the teen sensation Vaibhav Suryavanshi in their ranks. And, you know, we were talking about the scoring rates of these two sides. But let me tell you, this time around, GT looks like a completely different outfit, because not just because of their batters, but because of the collection of bowlers that they have. They have built their campaign around Kagiso Rabada and Mohammad Siraj. And then, you know, Jason Holder has come and done some great deeds for them. In fact, what Kagiso Rabada and Mohammad Siraj has done up top has given some amount of freedom and flair for Jason Holder and Rashid Khan to come later and experiment well.
0: That's right. In fact, the bowler is also coming into the party pretty much in the early stages itself for Gujarat Titans. And that also gives them a bit of an advantage when they take on RCB in Ahmedabad. Once again, going across to Saurabh, who's there at Narendra Modi Stadium. Saurabh, you know, we've seen traditionally that in Ahmedabad, GT is yet to develop that sort of fan base that big teams, legacy teams like RCB, CSK, MI boast of. You are witnessing that today also. Are there equal number of fans for King Kohli and Prince Shubman Gill or not?
12: It's very interesting, let me tell you. Just, I'll ask my camera person to pan around. And here in the visuals, you can clearly see that most of the fans, the 90% of the crowd over here, which I see, is of RCB only. Here, there are more fans which will speak to many of them over here. See, this is, a fan group of RCB over here. And again, if you see the posters over here, clearly. Where are you from?
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12: From Hyderabad.
17: Bolo.
12: Okay. Which team you are supporting?
17: RCB.
12: I'm seeing most of the friends are over here from RCB.
18: Surat.
12: Se okay. Aap kisko support kar rahe?
18: RCB.
12: So, let's see. I'll speak to more people over here. It's very interesting. And I see a lot of fans over here which are gathered. Most of them are supporting RCB. And RCB just because of Virat Kohli. So, clearly, I see 70 to 80% of the fans which are over here are supporting RCB. Yes, there are fans of Gujarat Titans as well, but it is going to be a very interesting match over here right at the Narendra Modi Stadium. You can see the sea of fans over here. People are right now going inside. The gates were opened at 4 in the evening and still you can see. And you could see
0: It's a big stadium, Saurabh. 1,25,000 people will be thronging the stadium today to see the IPL final of the season 19. Thanks very much for the moment. And also, quickly, I want to show to our viewers the another interesting graphic of Google Trends that shows how, you know, the King versus Prince battle is also playing out online. Let's just quickly show you what this suggests. It's going to be Shubman Gill versus King Kohli. And you can see the lines there clearly in favor of King Kohli for now, because of course he is someone who so many of these cricketers themselves, someone like a Shubman Gill also looks up to himself. And in online searches, he is way above Shubman Gill. But then the Prince has arrived with that fantastic century that he made against Rajasthan Royals. And it's going to be an interesting battle tonight in the finals, RCB versus GT. Let's see which team comes up trumps in this one and lifts the second trophy. For the moment, thanks to all our reporters. And thank you for joining us. We'll take a quick break. But news and updates will continue on the other side. We'll be right back.

0: विमल बोलो जुबान केसरी।
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15: What seems settled for me is unfinished business. So I rewind, I pause, I reflect, I dig, until what's buried stands up to be counted. Breaking ground, not just headlines, the meaning behind them. This is Breaking Ground with me, Vedika Sood.

0: the manner in which petrol and diesel prices are going up and share with our viewers your insights.
1: The reaction to the very short term, which there really is not much to say other than we should move up towards the international price.
0: The uncertainty about when the war ends, if it ends, and what happens to fuel prices.
2: Government has a buffer which doesn't protect India, but can protect citizens temporarily to lower excises on oil and diesel.
0: Has the government been able to reach out enough and explain why this is being done? Extent to which you think petrol and diesel prices might have to go up?
3: They need to go about 10 to 15 rupees at current prices, so there is no quibbling there. Ideally, we should be having completely deregulated prices.
0: In the story that's been sold to us that mutual funds sahi hai, our money will keep going up.
4: Message to the retail investors is that don't do this because equity markets are not predictable. 94 is when FII money started coming in. In spite of that, that was 1 9-year period in the equity market history where the net returns were zero.
5: Got that first picture of DK Shivakumar with Siddaramaiah inside his residence. Breaking image here on NDTV.
6: This is Breakfast 2.0 because this is a follow-up.
7: The muscle flexing in Bengaluru has begun all over again.
0: The biggest news break that we've brought to our viewers, the Sarkara

0: Karnataka.
1: Exclusive scoop on Karnataka Game of Thrones coming in.
0: Deepak Bhupanna is reporting that Siddaramaiah will resign. High command was in favor of a transition of power.
2: Mr. Siddaramaiah is going to relent and Mr. D.K. Shivakumar is expected to take over as the new Chief Minister of Karnataka.
3: Huge piece of breaking news that we as a team have been right about here on NDTV for the last few days, I might add.
4: D.K. Shivakumar's car has arrived. First pictures here on NDTV.
5: What is the CM formula that's going to be on the menu?
4: First pictures here of the hug between Siddaramaiah and D.K. Shivakumar. Breaking it as always, first and exclusive here on NDTV. Siddaramaiah has said this to all his cabinet colleagues over breakfast. He said, I have agreed to the High Command's recommendation that D.K. Shivakumar will be his successor.
6: So he was only willing to shake hands with us. He just looked at us. I asked him a question, aren't you coming to the Rajya Sabha? Yeah. He didn't say, he just looked straight and then we moved on to D.K. Shivakumar.
4: Here's Mr. Siddaramaiah. The outgoing Chief Minister is heading towards the Governor's house right now.
7: मीठा या नमकीन चाहे जैसे खाओ 100% सूजी से बनी आर प्योर वर्मिसली स्वादिष्ट

It is all quiet in the jungle, but not so quiet that one misses the sounds of nature. The rustle of dry leaves on the forest floor, the trickling of water over pebbles in the stream, the swish of high grass swaying in the wind, the sudden flapping of a startled bird in motion, the tree branch returning to position in the wake of a disappearing langur. The forest waits. Till the apparent quiet is broken, first a growl, and then the mighty roar. The tiger is out in search of dinner. And because of that, this forest, the jungle, the ecosystem around it is safe and nature will continue to thrive. Because the tiger is alive and is in search of its dinner. Without the tiger in its habitat, its prey may not become dinner, but the forest would eventually collapse. In a world of 195 countries, wild tigers are found in just 10. More than half of all of them are in India. A statistic clawed back from the edge of disaster.

By the dawn of the 20th century, the British Raj in India and the homegrown Maharajas of yore had regularly hunted and posed with trophies that got etched on black and white and sepia glory for posterity to lament. At that turn of that particular century, there were still an estimated 40,000 tigers in India. By 1970, there were not even 2,000 left in the wild. Something had to be done.

In 2023, the Prime Minister of India went on a safari to catch a view of the majestic beast. But his 20-kilometer journey did not yield the dekho that he so desired. Later, at an event in Mysuru, the Prime Minister released a commemorative coin to mark 50 years of a project that had saved the tiger from extinction in India.

In 1973, 9 forest reserves across the country had been identified to launch Project Tiger, India's most ambitious wildlife conservation project. Corbett, Palamu, Melghat, Manas, Ranthambore, Simlipal, Sundarbans, Kanha and Bandipur. These were the 9 reserves that became the solid foundation on which got built Project Tiger. In 2026, more than half a century of commitment has translated to the establishment of 58 tiger reserves and several other sanctuaries and national parks spread across the length and breadth of the country. In 1944, Jim Corbett published The Man-Eaters of Kumaon. In the book that has seen hundreds of editions and reprints, Corbett writes, "The tiger is a large-hearted gentleman with boundless courage, and that when he is exterminated, as exterminated he will be unless public opinion rallies to his support, India will be the poorer, having lost the finest of her fauna." It was a fitting tribute to the hunter turned conservationist that Project Tiger was launched from Jim Corbett National Park in present-day Uttarakhand. The park was named Jim Corbett in recognition of him being one of the pioneers in India who had advocated the protection of forests and saving the tiger from extinction. It is heartening to note that despite the mounting challenges of a developing nation, India's Project Tiger became the world's foremost tiger conservation effort and one of the most successful animal conservation efforts anywhere in the world. Project Tiger is a success and tigers were brought back from the brink of extinction. But even as we celebrate, there is another side of this story that must not be forgotten. As we established so many tiger reserves across the country, it was done at the cost of tribals and villagers who lived in these forests. Very often they were removed forcefully and they had as much right to these forests as did the tigers. So even as we celebrate the success of Project Tiger, let's not forget the unwilling sacrifice of so many. For a relatively poor country, it's been remarkable that over the decades, India has shown this steady commitment to conserving forests and protecting tigers. But it has not been smooth sailing all the way. There have been setbacks too during India's Project Tiger journey. The Sariskar Tiger Reserve in 2005 was supposed to have a tiger population between 18 and 26. But what it had was a big fat zero. The disappearance came to light when no one could spot a tiger for 6 months. The government ordered an investigation and it was found that each and every tiger in Sariskar had been poached. A task force was set up to come up with solutions to the problem of repopulating Sariskar. On the 28th of July 2008, an Indian Air Force Mi-17 helicopter landed in Sariskar with a tiger on board. It had been flown in from Ranthambore, the first time that Sariskar would host a big cat more than 3 years after the jungle had gone tiger silent.

Sariska became the first reserve in India where tiger relocation program was carried out, and it turned out to be a roaring success. In September 2025, the Forest Department in Sariska confirmed that tigress ST2302 had given birth to two cubs, taking the park's count to 50.

too lost all its tigers, and this was revealed in 2008. The fact that both Sariska and Panna lost all tigers to poaching sent shockwaves across the country with demands that something be done about these poaching networks.

One of the most infamous tiger poachers in the country was Sansar Chand, dubbed the Veerappan of the North. It was Sansar Chand who was held responsible for wiping out all the tigers in Sariska and for the deaths of many, many more. Diaries seized from Sansar Chand's family by the Rajasthan police in 2004 allegedly show transactions of 40 tiger skins and 400 leopard skins in a period of just 11 months from October 2003 to September 2004. Sansar Chand had a four-decade run of poaching with impunity. Whenever a case was filed against him or he was charged, his lawyers would find loopholes to spring him out of jail. That Sansar Chand could carry on for over 40 years epitomized the government's lackadaisical approach towards wildlife crimes. Sansar Chand was finally imprisoned to face trial, but by then he was terminally ill and died in jail in 2014. Without facing the wrath of justice. His wife Rani, however, was not as lucky. In September 2012, Rani was convicted for illegal wildlife trade and sentenced to 7 years in prison in a rare judgment, providing maximum punishment under the Wildlife Protection Act.

0: Just like Sariska, a tiger relocation program was also carried out to repopulate Panna. The methodology was the same. Bring tigers of breeding age from nearby reserves and shift them to Panna and then wait for nature to take its own course. In terms of numbers of tigers, the program has been a success. Panna Tiger Reserve now boasts of over 70 tigers today.
1: Now there are at least six jeeps around this tiger, but it doesn't seem to bother anything.

In the next 50 years, we must, as proud Indians, pledge to guard this treasure of ours.

0: happening in the year 2008.
1: The tiger must survive. They have to.
0: The legendary Amitabh Bachchan lent his baritone to make heard the tiger's call for survival. Because the tiger's census that year revealed an alarming decline in the number of India's national animal. Tiger numbers were dwindling and dangerously close to species extinction from some areas.

In 2008, NDTV stepped into this breach. We launched a nationwide initiative called Save Our Tigers, a multi-pronged campaign that sought to convert the concern of so many people into some kind of concrete action. There was a petition that was floated, signed by thousands of people across the country, that demanded better protection for tigers as well as their shrinking habitats. And we also got one of the foremost superstars of the country to carry this message forward.

0: It was not just the Big B who came out in support, but a whole pantheon of concerned voices. Some of India's foremost conservationists, wildlife experts, forest officials, photographers, and environmental campaigners participated actively. Save Our Tigers not only spread awareness but also advocated policy change and stronger protection measures on the ground.
1: No, excellent job. You are doing excellent job, really. That awareness you are giving is fantastic. I appreciate it.
2: Save the tigers, don't kill them.
3: Preserve the tiger.
4: I would always want them on this planet to just see them, admire them and be like them.
5: Poaching and loss of habitat is wiping them out. We have to act now to save them.
0: In time, all the effort by concerned people around the country began to bear fruit.

In 2022, when another census was undertaken, the estimated total for tigers in the wild was at a reassuring 3,682. This was a more than 250% jump from a decade and a half ago. Among states, Madhya Pradesh topped the list with 785 tigers.

0: The tiger's census figures in 2022 created a buzz in conservation circles, and the next year, the Prime Minister of India did not just release a commemorative coin. He had a big announcement to make.
1: International Big Cat Alliance, uska focus duniya ki saat pramukh big cats ke saurakshan par hoga. 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
0: 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An international conference is also slated in New Delhi later in 2026.
2: Even as we celebrate India's considerable conservation gains, there are challenges we can't ignore. Human-animal conflict is on the rise in several tiger areas. In recent days, there was an incident in Chandrapur in Maharashtra, in the forest there, where 4 women were killed by tigers. And then an incident in Bandhavgarh, where a tiger came into the village, killed a woman, injured several others. It was tranquilized, but it eventually died. These incidents really underline the kind of pressure that continues to build on both humans and wildlife as forests continue to shrink and human settlements continue to expand.
0: Many of India's national parks are also becoming ecological islands, fragmented pockets cut off from one another by roads, railways, mines, and expanding development. Conservationists warn that stronger tiger corridors are needed between forests to help maintain genetic diversity and reduce conflict with humans. The future of conservation depends not just on protecting parks, but on reconnecting entire ecosystems.

In one of its reports, the National Tiger Conservation Authority quotes the epic Mahabharata and its warning about disintegrating relationships. The epic allegory refers to the Pandavas as tigers and the Kauravas as the forest, for each needed the other to live in peace, else it would lead to all-out destruction. Do not cut down the forest with its tigers, and don't banish the tigers from the forest. The tiger perishes without the forest, and the forest without its tigers is cut down.

0: आर प्योर शाही पनीर मसाला, डिलीशियस हेल्दी एवरीडे।
1: The situation in the Strait of Hormuz right yes. now and Iran, the last 48 hours have been tense. Is there a sense that strikes are imminent?
2: Iran can never have a nuclear weapon. And so the issues of enrichment and the highly enriched uranium have to be confronted. The straits cannot continue to be closed.
1: The import of American oil is important for India, particularly because of the situation.
2: India wants to diversify its energy. We want to diversify the countries we export to.
1: There is also an issue of visas for Indians. They have to come back to India for green cards now. Why has America taken this decision?
2: Well, it's not about India. It's about the whole world. Anytime you reform a system, there's going to be some disruptions. There's going to be some hiccups.
1: How did the meeting with the Prime Minister go? What did you discuss?
3: Relationship between the President, President Trump, and Prime Minister Modi. I think that always makes it easier to have these meetings because of the personal affinity they have to one another.
1: Thank you very much.
2: Thank you. Thanks.
1: Thank you.
2: Thank you very much.
4: Navnidhi Sharma, the father of Trisha, joins me one-on-one for the first time.
5: शुरू में ही देखने को मिल गया था कि criminal mindset है। भेड़िये ने बकरी की खाल में शिकार किया है, sir. They are chameleon people.
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15: This is the show where we bring you all the hot and happenings from the world of entertainment and lifestyle.
16: Really?
15: Fashion that made you gag. 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I am your host Mayank Chaudhary and this is Limelight.
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17: This is breakfast 2.0 because this is a follow-up.
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19: The biggest news break that we've brought to our viewers, the Sarkara riddle is once again erupting in Karnataka.
20: Exclusive scoop on Karnataka Game of Thrones coming in.
21: Deepak Bhupanna is reporting that Siddaramaiah will resign. High command was in favor of a transition of power.
6: Mr. Siddaramaiah going to relent and Mr. DK Shivakumar is expected to take over as the new chief minister of Karnataka.
19: Huge piece of breaking news that we as a team have right about here on NDTV for the last few days, I might add.
7: DK Shivakumar's car has arrived. 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
22: What is the CM formula that's going to be on the menu?
7: First pictures here of the hug between Siddaramaiah and DK Shivakumar. Breaking it as always, first and exclusive here on NDTV. Siddaramaiah has said this to all his cabinet colleagues over breakfast. He said, I have agreed to the High Command's recommendation that DK Shivakumar will be his successor.
17: So he was only willing to shake hands with us. He just looked at us. I asked him a question, aren't you coming to the Rajya Sabha? Yeah. He didn't say, he just looked straight and then we moved on to DK Shivakumar.
7: Here's Mr. Siddaramaiah, the outgoing chief minister, is heading towards the governor's house right now.
0: मीठा या नमकीन चाहे जैसे खाओ 100% सूजी से बनी आर प्योर वर्मिसली स्वादिष्ट सेहतमंद हर रोज
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18: 21 days in Kashmir. Unfiltered list of things I saw and observed on the ground.
7: Very special ground report from the line of control. There were some children who've lost limbs in the shelling.
23: For a country that has fought so many wars in the mountains and at high altitude.
18: We're standing on the Indian Navy's newest warship.
7: The line of control, Shiv Arun, NDTV.

0: 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This was the hottest election in all of India. 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
0: that gave competition viral fever.
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10: The results with the BJP winning more than 200 seats clearly answer those questions. Our teams on the ground, in the studios, in the newsroom, we keep tracking every twist. 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That's 140 elections with less than 70%. Tuvendu Adhikari leading at this moment. Five states, 824 assembly seats, an election that felt more like a war.
1: Again, going to shift focus to West Bengal, bring in our colleagues from the ground as well.
10: We've got some breaking news just coming in.
11: Kanchan Gupta to wear this morning. Green was not one of them. Kanchan, what's going on here?
1: Khela ho big.
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28: Good evening, hello and welcome. You're watching NDTV 24/7. I'm Anusha Soni. A quick check of the headlines first. TMC faces growing public outrage. TMC MP is under attack in Bengal. Yesterday it was Abhishek Banerjee. Today it's Kalyan Banerjee who has been heckled in Hooghly. Faces black flag protest. And politics escalates over Abhishek Banerjee attack. Mamata fires salvo at Suvendu Sarkar. BJP hits back. Says Abhishek faced own karma. And Karnataka prepares for a major political transition with D.K. Shivakumar set to take oath as the Chief Minister on the 3rd of June at Lok Bhavan. Discussions still on the possible cabinets. And painting of Thiruvalluvar in saffron attire sparks row in Tamil Nadu. The ruling TVK Udayanidhi slammed governor for saffron portrayal. A major political showdown erupts in Bihar over a government bungalow currently occupied by Rabri Devi. Government sends eviction notice. Rabri Devi refuses to leave bungalow, challenges Chief Minister to evict her by force. And para-athlete shot dead by rival in Delhi NCR days after qualifying for Asian Para Games. Fellow para-athlete has been taken into custody.
29: Presented by Canara Bank. Together we can.
28: And TMC

0: leader Kunal Ghosh says that the Trinamool Congress Legislature Party meeting was scheduled. Yesterday, All India General Secretary and MP Abhishek Banerjee was attacked, and after that, a lot of MLAs and leaders held protest rally in many areas. Our senior MP Kalyan Banerjee was also attacked today. The police have detained people from the protest. We are postponing the meeting for now. He goes on to say that All India Trinamool Congress is giving a call to its worker that a protest will be held in all wards and blocks against attack on Abhishek Banerjee and Kalyan Banerjee and other party workers on the 1st of June. He goes on to say that on the 2nd of June, Mamata Banerjee will hold a protest meeting on Rani Rashmuni Road. Post-poll violence is going on right now. Mamata Banerjee will cover all issues and lead our protest on Tuesday. That's the word coming in that the TMC has called a protest. They have called in all of their workers to the streets of West Bengal and said that the kind of attack that their leaders have faced should be opposed through this kind of demonstrations. Even Mamata Banerjee has jumped into this and she will also be holding on to a protest. So that's the political temperature in the state only rising. Let's listen in to some voices and reactions coming in.
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0: My colleague Shreshi Day joining us live from Kolkata. And Shreshi, with this call of the TMC for a statewide protest, Mamata Banerjee likely to hit the streets as well. The political temperatures are only going to soar. This confrontation, this political confrontation between the government and the opposition will only increase in the state of West Bengal.
2: Well, of course, we just heard Trinamool Congress MLA Kunal Ghosh trying to diffuse and really put up a defense on the fact that the Trinamool Congress legislative meeting was postponed. But actually, around 60 MLAs have skipped that meeting out of the total 80 MLAs of the Trinamool Congress today. That meeting was called by Shobhandev Chattopadhyay, the leader of the legislative party, at Mamata Banerjee's residence here in Kolkata. But due to the low attendance, that meeting could not be convened and had to be cancelled, is what Trinamool Congress sources are saying. The internal mutiny within the Trinamool Congress, a big, big worry for party supremo Mamata Banerjee. And a day after such a brutal attack on Abhishek Banerjee, we are now seeing Trinamool Congress MLAs, sitting MLAs, skipping this crucial meeting that was called at Mamata Banerjee's residence. Though Kunal Ghosh, a sitting Trinamool Congress MLA, saying that they could not attend the meeting because they were holding protests in their respective districts. But there was no call for protests today. The protests have been called tomorrow. The BJP, of course, has pointed fingers at the Trinamool Congress's internal squabbling over this entire political fiasco that is unfolding here in West Bengal. But in reality, The Trinamool Congress had to cancel that legislative meeting because of inadequate attendance. NDTV also spoke to MLAs who skipped that meeting and said that they had got a call on Saturday from Abhishek Banerjee's office but had decided to skip this meeting that was called at Mamata Banerjee's residence. The party has called for block-wise protests tomorrow. All eyes on whether they can mobilize the cadres.
0: Let's see if they're able to mobilize the cadres. Thank you, Shreyashree, for putting all of that into perspective for us. In West Bengal, tensions have escalated after back-to-back incidents involving Trinamool Congress MPs and the attack that they face. Yesterday, TMC MP Abhishek Banerjee was heckled in Sonarpur and was hit with eggs during a public interaction, triggering a political row in the state. Today, similar scenes were reported, including senior TMC leader Kalyan Banerjee in Hooghly, where he claimed he was attacked with bricks during a public appearance. He has alleged that it was an attempt to kill him and further accused the opposition leader and the Chief Minister, Satyendra Adhikari, of being behind the attack. With two consecutive days of incidents targeting TMC MPs, the political temperature in Bengal has sharply risen, with both the ruling party and the opposition trading serious allegations amid heightened security concerns. TMC slammed attack on its MPs, alleging that they were being orchestrated by the BJP, saying that the law and order has gone for a toss under Suvendu Sarkar.
3: There was 10 or 15 BJP goons with saffron that cloth. All of a sudden shouted slogans and created a rivalry atmosphere. They were abusing me, but I was proceeding. And that point of time, a stone was thrown at my head. It is now 2 hours ago.
4: Yes.
3: Very jealous Chief Minister, who is autocrat and who wants to kill all the Trinamool leaders there, those who are opposing. He is the main man behind all this incident, yesterday's incident, Abhishek's incident, my incident. He is a killer. He is supposed to protect, but he has become a killer.
5: पूरा recorded है. अब ईटा मारा है, अंडा फेंका है, पत्थरबाजी किया है. ये क्या है? जरा बताइए. मेरा आँख में ईटा मारा है. मैं आँख खोल नहीं पा रहा हूँ. गुस्सा मारा है. उसको लगा पीठ में, छाती में, हाथ में, पैर में. क्या हाल किया है? मैं एक हेलमेट पहन के जा रहा था, नहीं तो आज मेरा सर दो टुकड़ा हो जाता.
6: They are threatening along with police administration to all the hospitals and the nursing home authority not to admit Abhishek Banerjee because they don't want that they should be treated. Now doctors, they are sorry, though they advise, and as per their advice, he was admitted in ITU.
0: So we see the political temperatures rising in the state of West Bengal, and it is expected that the TMC cadre will hit the streets. Let's see if the party is able to mobilize the cadre after its defeat in the recently concluded assembly elections. NDTV's Ritik Mondal is reporting from Ground Zero in Sonarpur, bringing details from the spot where Abhishek Banerjee was allegedly attacked during his visit. The report captures eyewitness accounts and the tense atmosphere following the incident, where TMC MP was reportedly heckled, eggs were thrown at him amid political protests. Take a look at these reports.
7: We are currently at that very area where Abhishek Banerjee, Trinamool Congress MP, was subjected to heckle and people protested in front of him. But once he visited this particular place, this particular house belonged to Sanju Kormokar. TMC alleges that Abhishek Banerjee headed to this place to meet the keen to his TMC man who was died due to political violence. But once we reach in this area and spoke to the woman who protested in front of Abhishek Banerjee, they narrated all ordeal they had been facing for a long time, that they said there was no development were happening in this particular area. You can see this muddy road headed to this this area. Believe me, this comes under Kolkata Kolkata area, and it comes under Shonapur municipality area. And they also alleged this person Shonju Kormokar was associated to several heinous crime, including threatening to women, not letting any development to happen in this locality. Even there are serious allegations being labeled against him to being torture on women, and which is why in the come out, and they said they protested in front Abhishek Banerjee, especially women gheraud him and protested in front of him. With cameraperson Suraj Pandey, this is Pratik for NDTV.
0: And opposition leaders from across the INDIA bloc have strongly condemned the attack on Abhishek Banerjee, calling it a serious assault on democratic politics. Congress MP Rahul Gandhi termed the incident unacceptable and alleged a deliberate lack of police protection, saying law and order in West Bengal is beyond control. Akhilesh Yadav too jumped in and condemned the attack, calling it an example of BJP's politics of violence and hate. BJP, of course, has rejected all allegations of involvement. Bengal Minister Agnimitra Paul condemned the attack but said Abhishek Banerjee's own politics and remarks have triggered public anger. She claimed that BJP had no role in the incident and argued the confrontation reflected growing public resentment against the TMC rather than any organized political conspiracy.
6: ए राहुल जी मेरे को फोन पे बताया ऑल द लीडर्स आर टॉकिंग एंड आई हैव सीन अखिलेश यादव आई हैव सीन द ट्वीट ऑफ इंक्लूडिंग अमोर इंक्लूडिंग अदर पॉलिटिकल पार्टीज ऑल्सो कपिल सिब्बल जी ऑल वेणुगोपाल जी ऑल दे हैव सीन देयर ट्वीट्स सो आई हैव सीन इट बट आई एम टोल्ड बट दैट टाइम आई वॉज नॉट इन ए मूड टू सी बिकॉज वी आर कंसर्न अबाउट हिज हेल्थ. 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
0: And amid all this, BJP posted a video of Mamata Banerjee allegedly threatening hospital CEO, calling him arrogant over treatment that was given to her nephew Abhishek Banerjee. Listen in.
13: Please remember what is you have done for you. What will God excuse you? How long your head to admit and put it? You forcefully, you have been mistaken, you need to have a cheated, affectionate. You should be ashamed for it. Everybody will remember is arrogant. Don't come with us. Just to see what you are there. You are running the hospital, getting the doctor. Because BJP is in power. Tomorrow, if your central government is not up, then you will take care. For your health, you should be safe at all. Also,
0: And shifting our focus and tracking the latest updates coming in on the murder of a 17-year-old Surya Chauhan in Delhi NCR region. In the latest development, the key accused, Asad, has been killed in a police encounter. According to officials, the accused murdered the victim on Bakrid following a verbal spat and then fled. The crime has been linked to an old dispute between the victim and the accused. Following the crime, cops began hunting for the accused. Acting on a tip-off, Ghaziabad police learned that Asad was planning to visit Khora to collect money from a friend before fleeing the city. Upon receiving the tip, the police traced and cornered the accused, who allegedly opened fire at the cops. During the face-off, the accused suffered bullet injuries and succumbed to them later. Listen in to the victim's mother and some reports.
14: सबका एनकाउंटर कहाँ हुआ है सर? एक का ही तो मुझे दिखाई दिया, फिर मुझे तस्वीर तो अभी दिखाई दी नहीं गई है। मुझे तस्वीर, असद की तस्वीर मेरे आंखों के सामने लाई जाए।
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16: On the eve of Bakrid, a 17-year-old Surya Chauhan was stabbed to death in Ghaziabad's Khoda area, after which a lot of anger and resentment was seen in the people who were living in Khoda region. Asad, who's the main accused of this whole incident, he was absconding, but the police have finally, in an encounter, nabbed him, and during the encounter, he was shot dead. We are showing you the visuals from the very place where the encounter took place yesterday night. We are showing you the visuals of the very spot where Asad was in fact running to hide from the police. We have seen that this murder had in fact took place on Bakrid in Navneet Bihar under the Khoda police station area. Surya Chauhan was stabbed to death, triggering widespread anger in the locality. Family members and Hindu organizations had stayed

0: Indirapuram area when the police attempted to intercept him. Asad allegedly opened fire at the police team. Open firing was in fact happening, and this is the very spot where you can also see blood stains where the police have in fact marked the bullet traces in the retaliatory action. Asad also sustained bullet injuries, while one of his associates managed to escape from the spot. He was rushed to the hospital where the doctors declared him brought dead.
1: Well, that story and much more is up on our website. With that, it's a wrap on this edition. Thank you so much for watching.

0: हर पल बनाओ केसरी त्योहार। विमल
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3: Where the software engineer meets the gifted content writer, meets the cool UI UX designer, meets the talented photographer to create the big dream. The world comes together at Sharda University. So where are you?
4: Bharosa on Modi ji, an extraordinary management and assurance of courage given by Amit Shah ji to all the people. We are with you.
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10: The people of Kerala understood the real politics of CPM and I left the Democratic Front.
11: And that kind of victory is truly astonishing. 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
16: How will you celebrate?
17: झालमुड़ी माचे झोल विद रसगुल्ला।
19: You know, you remember, you promised me that you will come to Kabini and do an interview with me. You like going to the forest?
20: This is a declaration of our state that to the entire country that our Kerala is secular.
21: ये विजय बंगाल की जनता के विशेष करके मातृशक्ति की।
16: One clip that went most viral was the non-interview. Crew spent some time with him. We have these whistles out for you, and the whistles are for the fact that you got the poll right, which is quite fantastic.
22: We saw you campaigning, ma'am, for the RG Kaur victim's mother as well. You know, that was a telling moment. Do you believe that that incident in some ways was a tipping point?
23: I think that Shiv was not the only incident.
24: Tobi puran khule তুই মুখ ফুটে তোর মনের কথা একলা বলো রে, যদি তোর ডাক শুনে কেউ না আসে তবে একলা চলো রে।
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5: Now sure, India has become a subcompact SUV country, but sedans aren't going anywhere and Honda believes so. And that's the reason why in the year 2026, they are back with the all-new Honda City. Ankur Taneja took it for a spin and tells you whether it's worth your money or not.
7: Sedans may not dominate the market anymore, but every time Honda updates a city, people still pay attention. Because this isn't just another mid-size sedan. For a lot of buyers in India, the Honda City has always been the benchmark. And now Honda is saying this new version is more sharper, sportier, and premium than before. But in a market full of SUVs, does the new Honda City still have enough charm left? Let's find out.
8: The Honda City has always been known for three things: clean design, smooth driving manners, and a cabin that simply feels easy to live with. This update doesn't completely reinvent the formula, but Honda has clearly tried to make the car feel younger and more premium. There are styling tweaks, new tech, additional comfort features, and updates aimed at making the City feel more relevant in 2026. And importantly, buyers still get two very different personalities, the regular petrol version and the strong hybrid version.
7: At first glance, this still very much looks like a Honda City. And honestly, that's probably intentional. Honda hasn't gone overboard with unnecessary cuts and creases. Instead, the focus seems to be on making the car look more sharper, wider, and slightly more aggressive.
8: Up front, the biggest change is the redesigned face. The new LED lighting setup now looks sharper and more modern, while the connected light bar across the grille gives the City a wider visual stance. The bumper has also been redesigned with more sculpting and sportier detailing, helping the sedan look lower and more planted than before. In profile, the overall silhouette remains familiar, which isn't a bad thing because the City still continues to be one of the most elegant sedans in the segment. You also get the newly designed dual-tone alloy wheels that add a bit more visual flair without looking too loud. At the rear, the updates are subtle but noticeable. The new Z-shaped LED tail lamps and revised bumper treatment give the back end a cleaner and more premium appearance. And overall, this feels less like a dramatic facelift and more like Honda carefully polishing an already successful design.

Step inside and the cabin continues with that familiar Honda approach. Simple, airy, and practical. The biggest update here is the larger floating touchscreen system, though it's important to note that this new screen is limited to the top variants only. The screen itself is responsive and easy to use, but the angle could have been slightly more upright for better visibility while driving, especially in daytime. Honda has also added a new textured dashboard finish along with ambient lighting, which makes the cabin feel slightly richer than before. One thing the City still does really well is space. The second row experience continues to be among the best in the segment with excellent legroom, good under-thigh support, and a very airy feel overall. However, the rear headrests are still fixed and there is no adjustment option available, which could have improved comfort further for taller passengers. The front seats continue with manual adjustment and do not get the powered operation, although ventilated seats are now part of the package. There are also USB-C charging ports and a new 360-degree camera system as well. The camera gives you a good overall view of the surroundings and definitely improves the convenience in tight spaces, although the image quality itself isn't the best in the segment.

0: The moment you get behind the wheel of the city, it immediately reminds you why so many people still enjoy driving it. It doesn't try too hard to be sporty or aggressive. Instead, it focuses on refinement and comfort. And honestly, that approach still works really well.
1: The engine still feels refined, smooth, and effortless in the way it delivers power. Whether you're driving through city traffic or simply cruising on the highway, the City continues to have that easygoing character that makes everyday driving feel pleasant. Power delivery is strong enough for both urban conditions and highway runs, and the car never really feels underpowered in normal driving conditions. The suspension setup also strikes a nice balance. It absorbs most road imperfections comfortably while still maintaining good stability at higher speeds. Braking performance is confidence-inspiring as well, and overall the car feels planted and predictable on the road. And somewhere during the drive, you begin to understand again why the Honda City continues to be seen as the benchmark in this segment.
0: The interesting thing about the new Honda City is that Honda hasn't tried to completely change its identity. This still feels like City at heart, comfortable, practical, and easy to drive. But at the same time, the added tech, the sharper styling, and the hybrid option help it feel more modern than before.
1: In a market where SUVs dominate almost every conversation, the Honda City continues to quietly remind people why sedans still make sense. It offers a lower driving position, excellent rear seat comfort, refined engine, and an overall sophistication that many compact SUVs still struggle to match. The updates may not be revolutionary, but they do make the package feel fresher and more premium. Prices also play an important role here. The new Honda City starts at 12 lakh ex-showroom, which is same starting price as the outgoing model, making the entry point more accessible for buyers considering a premium sedan. The top-end variant, however, now goes up to 21 lakh ex-showroom, making it roughly 1 lakh more expensive than before. And for buyers who still enjoy simplicity, comfort, elegance of a well-sorted sedan, the Honda City continues to hold strong relevance even in 2026.
2: Now moving on from sedans, it's time to get you some hatchback action. There's a new hatchback in town, the facelift version of the all-new Tata Tiago. And up next, we tell you everything you need to know about it. The 2026 Tata Tiago range is finally here, and it gets a slew of changes inside out. But the good part is it continues with both petrol and electric powertrain options. Now this one is the EV variant, and what all is new here, let's find that out. For the electric variant, prices start at Rs 6.99 lakh, but if you happen to buy this with battery as a service,

0: they start at Rs 4.69 lakh and Rs 2.6 for a kilometer as your battery EMI. It continues with the same 24 kilowatt hour battery pack, and then a smaller battery pack as well. The real world range stands somewhere between 205 to 215 kilometers on a full charge. Also, Tata Motors claims that in just 18 minutes, you can get up to 100 kilometers of charge on the new Tiago EV. Now on the inside, things have been substantially changed. For example, this dashboard layout is slightly revised. You get this fabric over here. There's a touchscreen infotainment, and also the instrument cluster is now fully digital. It is a 5-inch unit. Another great trick over here is that you now get dual wireless phone chargers, and also Tata Motors is claiming that the plastic bits here, they come from recycled parts, from up to 15% to 75% for select trims. The steering wheel, it is new too, and so is the case with the fabric and the overall seat upholstery. Yes, seats have been bolstered in a neater fashion this time, offering a lot more support which was available on the pre-facelift model. So this is the ICE variant of the Tiago facelift, and prices for the petrol trim start from Rs 4.69 lakh, while the ICNG trims, they start from Rs 5.79 lakh rupees ex showroom. Now, talking of changes on the design front, well, you now get all new LED headlamps along with a new piano black applique for the grille. The bumper is new too, with a larger air dam. And you also get eyebrow-like LED DRLs on this car. The bonnet is re-sculpted, it looks fresh. And over to the sides, you now get new alloy wheels, both on the petrol and CNG variants. In terms of body shell, it remains the same. So the silhouette is unmistakably Tiago. Now on the inside, you get a slew of more features. As regards for features, the Tiago now comes with 360-degree parking camera, automatic headlamps, and automatic rain-sensing wipers. Also, it gets cruise control now, and the big change are the rear AC vents. Now, in the EV variant, we saw that there are dual wireless charging pads over here. They're carried over here as well, but the seats on the ICNG variants are done in a shade of fabric. So this is a black and gray theme for the inside, and it looks really minimalistic. Now on the ICNG, you get dual cylinder tech just like before. So let's quickly have a look at what's there inside the boot space. Now with the ICNG variant, you get dual cylinder technology, and even with two cylinders in place, you have quite some boot space on the Tiago. You can keep a couple of duffel bags over here for your weekend trips. And if we close this boot lid, you'll see that the Tiago now gets an all new tail lamp. It comes with a connected pattern layout, especially for the reflectors, and also this bumper, it is new. So overall, the car looks fresh. But what went in bringing the Tiago out? Let's hear it from the man itself, Mr. Sailesh Chandra.
1: When you have a 10-year-old car which is successful, designer is always a bit tentative to not change too much in the car, but still you have to change. Otherwise, people will feel that you have not changed at all. So the challenge is always how you keep the DNA of the car the same while converting that into a very modern look. So I think those have been the challenges, and I'm happy that we have been able to deliver a very compelling modern car which is feature-packed, without shifting away from the price point, and coming with all the new powertrain options, you know, which different customers are looking for, different powertrain options. So petrol, electric, as well as CNG, all options we have come with.
2: Now, when I say Uber on Automate, the first thing that will come to your mind is a ride-hailing cab app. But what if I told you that you can get a drift experience right from your Uber app? But not here in India, but in Tokyo. How do you do that? Up next, we tell you.
3: Tokyo is the birthplace of drifting, and now Uber is turning this culture into a bookable experience called Uber Drift. The NDTV Automate team is here at Mobara Twin Circuit near Tokyo, where tourists can ride along with professional drift drivers in iconic JDM cars. And honestly, from the noise and smoke around us, this already feels straight out of Tokyo Drift. Uber Drift is the latest addition to Uber's Global Go Anywhere series. Premium travel experiences that can be booked directly through the Uber app. Following experiences like Uber Safari and Uber Balloon, Uber Drift marks the Asia-Pacific debut of the concept. And this one is focused entirely on Japanese car culture.
4: Awesome!
3: Drifting started in Japan during the 1970s before becoming a global motorsport phenomenon through racing, gaming, and films like The Fast and Furious Tokyo Drift. But despite its popularity, authentic drift experiences have usually been difficult for tourists to access. That's exactly what Uber is trying to change. The experience starts directly from Tokyo itself. Guests are picked up from their hotel in an Uber Black van before being driven to Mobara Twin Circuit for a half-day drift experience. Once here, participants get around 90 minutes of track action with professional Formula Drift drivers. And these aren't ordinary road cars. Uber has specially prepared iconic JDM machines, including the Nissan Silvia S15 and Nissan 180SX for tandem drifting sessions. The atmosphere here feels more like a drift festival than a standard track event. Now, watching drifting from outside is one thing, but sitting inside the car, it completely changes the experience.
4: Let's go, bro. Let's go.
3: The drift runs themselves are properly aggressive. The rear of the car steps out almost instantly, smoke fills the air, and suddenly you're looking out of the side window instead of the windscreen. And yet, despite all that drama, the drivers maintain unbelievable precision. That's what makes drifting special. It's not just about speed, it's about control, timing, and commitment. And according to Formula Drift driver Yukio Fausto, experiences like Uber Drift can introduce authentic Japanese drifting culture to a much wider global audience.
5: So I think drifting have a lot of image about people think we're just doing this for fun, but it's actually is more professional than everyone thinks. So for example, we have big companies already involved. So drifting is really a professional, like F1 drivers, we really take serious. So Uber Drifting helping us to make this image way better, way more professional, and I'm really happy to be a part of this. So the drift run only takes 20 seconds. And if you make 1 second mistake doing this run, you finished your whole weekend and you lose the race. So for me, the drifting, the most exciting part is you cannot make a mistake even for half second. If you make a mistake, you have to go home early.
3: And that was Uber Drift here from Tokyo, proper mix of Japanese culture, motorsport, and pure adrenaline. And after experiencing drifting from inside these cars, you understand why this culture still continues to hold a legendary status around the world.
2: And now it's time for NDTV Automate News of the Week, the biggest headline makers, movers and shakers from the world of automobiles and mobility, all in one place.
6: The Delhi police has cracked down hard on wrong side driving. In an effort to improve road safety, the authorities conducted a special drive issuing over 12,000 challans and registered more than 1,000 FIRs in just 2 days. MG Motor India has launched the Majesta SUV. Introduced at 41 lakh rupees, the SUV replaces Gloster and competes with Toyota Fortuner. The Majesta stands out with a powerful diesel engine and 4x4 capabilities. Ferrari has revealed its first ever EV, the Lush. The four-door, five-seater Grand Tourer belts out over 1,000 horsepower from its quad electric motor setup. Headline figures are 530 kilometers of range and 0 to 100 time in 2.5 seconds. Ferrari Lush has been in the news for wrong reasons. Its radical design is dividing opinions and is attracting criticism from experts and social media alike. On the two-wheeler side, Royal Enfield has launched the Bullet 650. Priced at 3,65,000 rupees, it shares the 648cc parallel twin engine with Classic 650. Visually, it retains the strong design appeal. Hand-painted stripes, chrome on the headlight, and pilot lamps. In motorsports, Defender Rally is heading to Argentina's Desafio Ruta 40 with a historic all-female crew. Sarap and Sadie became the first female pairing in the event's history since 2010. The six-day rally covers over 2,700 kilometers across brutal terrain.
2: Now, with the rise in fuel prices amongst global conflict,

0: One thing is for sure, flex fuel vehicles are no longer a distant dream or something that is going to come in the future, but might be a reality in the year 2026. We caught up with the Director General of ISMA to know more about flex fuel engines and their future in the Indian market.
1: See, flex fuel basically is a modified ICE engine which can take any ethanol blend from E0 to E100. And most of the OEMs now are ready with flex fuel vehicle. It is the components are made in such a way that it is compatible with the higher blends such as E85 and E100. For example, if you take the example of Brazil, Brazil today has 90% of its fleet as flex fuel vehicle, which can take E100 hydrous. That is what Brazil is. So we are also planning that India also should have flex fuel vehicle which can take higher blends such as E85 and E100.
2: We are at E20. The talks of E22 to 27 is already underway, and you are also speaking of much higher than that. But at the ground level, how ready we are, how our farmers are empowered to go for higher blends, and also industry and agricultural synergy, if you talk about.
1: See, there are many stakeholders in this entire ethanol ecosystem, starting with farmers. Then we have the ethanol producers. Ethanol producers have sugar mills who have been the fundamental or the foundation of this entire ethanol program. Later on, we also had a lot of capacities been put up by the grain, specifically the broken rice and the corn. The third stakeholder is the oil marketing company. And finally, the OEMs, who are the vehicle manufacturers. Now, except the policy, the entire ecosystem is ready. We are producing more than what we can consume. So feedstock is not a problem. We already have the capacity of producing almost 2000 crore liter of ethanol. Today with E20, we only have the requirement of around 1100 crore liter. So we already have an overcapacity to go beyond E20. We can perhaps go until average blend of almost E35 to E40. That is the increase in the calibrated base blend, as well as E85 and E100. So average blend, we can go up to E35 and E40. OEMs are already ready with the vehicles. Last year during the Bharat Mobility Exhibition, OEMs have showcased almost 19 models. The only gap we have is the policy. Once we have the policy by the government, I think we are ready to go for the higher blend.
2: As a consumer, if I'm adopting for a FFV, flex fuel vehicle, how does it really benefit me?
1: See, as a consumer, if you go in for a higher blend such as E85 and E100, you need to be compensated for the loss in efficiency. So we believe that is one of the policy narrative, kind of a change in the taxation structure which government is looking at. And perhaps the E85 or E100, the fuel will be much cheaper than the E20 or E22 base blend. So it will definitely give benefit to the customer in terms of cost of fuel. Also, the GST rationalization on the vehicle. We also requested, since flex fuel is going to take a higher blend of E85 and E100, and it is considered to a clean mobility pathway similar to what EV is, perhaps it's slightly better than EV, because EV, when we talk about EV, it is only about the tailpipe emission. But if you see the entire life cycle emission, the biofuel, the flex fuel, has the lowest carbon emission index. In that way, I believe this is going to benefit customer in terms of economics, in terms of cost of ownership, and also mitigating their entire life cycle analysis, for example, the pollution. So I believe in overall, it benefits the customer, it benefits the country.
0: And with that, it's time for us to say goodbye on this edition of NDTV Automate. Don't forget to follow us on our social media handles. And for the latest news, views and reviews, don't forget to log into ndtv.com/auto. Always remember, while driving, wear a seatbelt, follow speed limits, respect the drivers around you. This is your Automate Siddharth Sharma signing off. I'll see you guys in the next one.

0: Good evening, hello and welcome. You're watching NDTV 24/7. I'm Anusha Soni. A quick check of the headlines first. TMC faces growing public outrage. TMC MPs under attack in Bengal. Yesterday it was Abhishek Banerjee. Today it's Kalyan Banerjee who was heckled in Hooghly. He faces the black flag protests. Politics escalates over Abhishek Banerjee attack. Mamta fires salvo at Suvendu Sarkar. BJP hits back, says Abhishek faced his own karma. And Karnataka prepares for a major political transition with D.K. Sivakumar set to take oath as the chief minister on the 3rd of June at Lok Bhavan. Discussions still on the cabinet picks. Painting of Thiruvalluvar in saffron attire sparks row in Tamil Nadu. The ruling TVK Uday Nidhi slammed governor for the saffron portrayal. A major political showdown erupts in Bihar over a government bungalow currently occupied by Rabri Devi. Government sends eviction notice. Rabri Devi refuses to leave the bungalow, challenges the chief minister to evict her by force. And para athlete shot dead by rival in Delhi NCR days after qualifying for Asian Para Games. Fellow para athlete taken into custody.
1: Presented by Canara Bank. Together we can.
0: In West Bengal, tensions have escalated after back-to-back incidents involving Trinamool Congress MPs. Yesterday, TMC MP Abhishek Banerjee was heckled in Sonarpur and was hit with eggs during a public interaction, triggering a political row in the state. Today, similar scenes were reported involving senior TMC leader Kalyan Banerjee in Hooghly, where he claimed he was attacked with bricks during a public appearance. He has alleged that it was an attempt to kill him and further accused Bengal Chief Minister Suvendu Adhikari of being behind the attack. With two consecutive days of incidents targeting TMC MPs, the political temperature in Bengal has sharply risen, with both ruling party and the opposition trading serious allegations amid heightened security concerns. TMC slammed the attack on its MPs, alleging that they were orchestrated by the BJP. They said that law and order has gone for a toss under Suvendu Sarkar. Reactions.
2: There was 10 or 15 BJP goons with saffron that cloth. All of a sudden shouted slogans and created a rivalry atmosphere. They were abusing me, but I was proceeding. And that point of time, a stone was thrown at my head. It is now 2 hours ago.
3: Yes.
2: Very jealous chief minister who is autocrat and who wants to kill all the Trinamool leaders there, those who are opposing. He is the main man behind all this incident, yesterday's incident, Abhishek's incident, my incident. He is a killer. He is supposed to protect, but he has become a killer.
4: पूरा recorded है. आप ईटा मारा है, अंडा फेंका है, पत्थरबाजी किया है, ये क्या है? जरा बताइए. मेरा आँख में ईटा मारा है. मैं आँख खोल नहीं पा रहा हूँ. घुसा मारा है. उसको लगा पीठ में, छाती में, हाथ में, पैर में. क्या हाल किया है? मैं एक हेलमेट पहन के जा रहा था, नहीं तो आज मेरा सर दो टुकड़ा हो जाता.
5: They are threatening along with police administration to all the hospitals and the nursing home authority not to admit Abhishek Banerjee because they don't want that they should be treated. Now doctors, they are sorry. Though they advise, and as per their advice, he was admitted in ITU.
0: And opposition leaders from across INDIA block have strongly condemned the attack on Abhishek Banerjee, calling it a serious assault on democratic politics. Congress MP Rahul Gandhi termed the incident unacceptable and alleged a deliberate lack of police protection, saying law and order in West Bengal is beyond control. Akhilesh Yadav too condemned the attack, calling it an example of BJP's politics of violence and hate. BJP has rejected all allegations of any kind of involvement. Bengal Minister Agnimitra Paul condemned the attack but said Abhishek Banerjee's own politics and remarks have triggered public anger. She claimed that the BJP had no role in the incident and argued the confrontation reflected growing public resentment against the TMC rather than any kind of organized political conspiracy.
5: उन्होंने कहा दीदी कोई ममता जी कोई जरूरत है तो मेरे को बताया बताना तो मैं उसको हैदराबाद में ले जा सकता है और कोई भी जगह पे ए राहुल जी मेरे को फोन पे बताया ऑल द लीडर्स आर टॉकिंग एंड आई हैव सीन अखिलेश यादव आई हैव सीन द ट्वीट ऑफ इंक्लूडिंग अमोर इंक्लूडिंग अदर पॉलिटिकल पार्टीज ऑल्सो
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6: So, dekhiye unko kahin
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0: And amidst all of this, BJP posted a video of Mamata Banerjee allegedly threatening hospital CEO, calling him arrogant over the treatment given to her nephew Abhishek Banerjee. Listen in.
5: You forcefully, you be mistake, you be never be cheated. You should be assembled. Everybody will be involved. Is that okay? Don't come with us. Here you see on your face. You are running the hospital, getting the doctor. Because BJP is in power. Tomorrow, if your central government is not done, then you will take it. For your health.
0: Well, that's the video of Mamata Banerjee that was posted by one of the BJP leaders. And this is a political confrontation in the state which is only set to rise. We've had a call from the TMC where they've asked all their party workers to hit the street. Mamata Banerjee is expected to join. BJP maintains that this is nothing but the anger of people against the misrule of the TMC. Well, let's take these questions to our guests as well who join us on the broadcast. Kia Ghosh, spokesperson of the BJP. Rajat Sethi, who's a political analyst. And Tausif Ahmed Khan, political analyst, joining us on the broadcast. Good evening to all of you. Thank you so much for joining us on the show today. Kia, first to you. And I assert this question as we spoke yesterday also on this topic, which is that at the end of the day, it is the elected state government which is responsible for the security of every citizen, let alone a member of parliament. Political differences aside, is there a lapse in the security which has been given to the TMC MPs? Kia.
3: Definitely, we don't hide or we don't shy away from the responsibilities which has been bestowed upon us by the people of West Bengal. Having said that, what can we do that MP Abhishek Banerjee, he is supposed to get a basic security. But he was used to having, 500 policemen around him always, so which is not possible for the West Bengal government because there are a lot of other works, a lot of constructive works to be done. And the videos which have sprung up from yesterday, even I was appearing on your show, Anusha, where I have maintained steadily that none BJP karyakarta could be spotted. A, B is on the contrary. The people who were arrested, five of them, all of them had their close alliance with the former MLA, Trinamool MLA, Lovely Moitro. Nirmalyo, the person whose poster was there, seen with Mamata Banerjee. His wife said, yes, he is a Trinamool karyakarta. On the other hand, the one person, Akash Gayan, his mother on camera, she said that Akash used to sit in the polling booth on behalf of TMC. So it is TMC versus TMC, the disgruntled TMC, A. And B is, of course, we cannot undermine the spontaneous outburst of people, of women especially, who were denied of any democratic rights. They were denied of their security. They were denied of their basic...
0: But Kia, before I take this question to my other guests, I am not jumping the gun and putting the allegation to you that, look, this was done by BJP, this was a conspiracy by Suvendu Adhikari. I'm not going to that allegation of the TMC because so far those allegations are only political in nature. They have not presented any kind of evidence in the public domain. I am simply on the constitutional duty of an elected state government. Let's take your argument on the face value that there is legitimate anger of people against the TMC, against their misrule, especially of women. Despite that, the security of Member of Parliament cannot be compromised.
3: Of course not. That's what I said initially. The member, the security of a Member of Parliament cannot be compromised. I wish Trinamool also paid heed to it. When Khogen Murmu, he was attacked very brutally. He was, all of you saw his bloodied face. When the union minister, the then union minister, Rishit Pramanik, was attacked, when the then union minister and MP, Sukanta Mojumdar, he was attacked. And of course, the then leader of opposition and current chief minister of our state, Sri Shubhendu Adhikari, was attacked several times. So what happened to the security then? What happened to the lives of 310 people who were killed by Trinamool? Also, I have to mention this, the kind of threats we have seen given by Abhishek Banerjee about playing the DJ after 4th, asking Amit Shah ji to come and stay in West Bengal, about shooting on BJP karyakarta's forehead. What happened to those things? So now Mamata Banerjee is playing the victim card. She's trying to portray Abhishek Banerjee as a martyr. Whereas we have seen
0: let me take that question to other guests.
3: They have said that nothing has happened to him.
0: I take your broad points. Mahua Chatterjee, a senior journalist, is also joining us on the broadcast. Thank you, Mahua ji, for joining us on the broadcast today. Tausif, coming to you and taking in a view from you, this is the legitimate anger of people. And there is only that much that a state government can do. They cannot provide 500 police personnel to Abhishek Banerjee. And it's karma that's hitting the TMC back. Your thoughts on what the BJP has said?
6: No, Anusma, you see, that's the government's stand. I mean, what more can they say in their own defense? But nevertheless, at least KRD has not shied away from the fact that yes, security, being in the government now, security is their responsibility. At least that she has not denied. Yes, arrangements, police bandobast can be made, provided there are prior intimation, there are prior inputs of violence. The bigger question to me is that Trinamool still has 80 MLAs. How many of them have

0: come out openly again and you know condemned this so-called attack. The incumbent MP of that area is from Trinamool. Where has that MP gone? Why that MP is still silent? When Mamata Banerjee's nephew was visiting the Sonalpur area, how many Trinamool legislators or MPs or party workers were with him? Why was he seen so alone? There are so many questions, and you know what is more surprising is that all the arrests made are turned out to be former Trinamool workers.
1: No, so Tasif, are you hinting that this is an internal rift of the TMC, what Kia Ghosh was arguing?
0: I don't know. The police has to come out. I completely understand that Trinamool so far has not been able to provide an evidence that this was a staged attack by Trinamool. That this was attacked by the BJP workers. Trinamool has not provided that evidence. But even police has not come up with a concrete evidence. They should, if there is any conspiracy, if this was a staged, police also should come out and say in clear terms that this was staged by Trinamool themselves.
1: I think from there I will take off on the broader argument of culture of political violence in the state of West Bengal, which existed during the decades of left rule in the state, then in the TMC Raj, and now under BJP. The TMC alleges that the history of political violence or the culture of political violence has only worsened. Rajat Sethi, when BJP was elected to power, this is a new era which is being ushered. That's the promise of the present government. They argue that in the years to come, they will make West Bengal a state which will be free of violence and can flourish in business, trade and different kinds of occupation. But in this political violence between the TMC and the BJP, we also see TMC and Mamata Banerjee making a call that their workers should hit on the street. This only escalate violence and the kind of politics which is only unfortunate for a state like West Bengal. Raja.
2: So I sort of I agree with you that yes, the political culture of West Bengal over the last several years has literally been getting political patronage from the TMC. We all saw that in 2021, the kind of political violence that was unleashed in the state of Bengal was unprecedented. In the entire history of free India, I don't remember any other election which was followed by such grave attacks on women. We all remember that 85-year-old Shubho Majumdar. At that age, you could literally see her entire body swollen with attacks. I don't think Abhishek Banerjee went ahead and met that lady during that political violence. And look at the hypocrisy of everybody in the opposition. They did not utter a word when epic political violence was being unleashed in this state. Now you have literally given credence to such a culture over these several years. Now you are getting what you've been sowing all these years. Now, so I don't think suddenly the political culture is going to switch just by somebody getting sworn in or somebody, with a change of guard. Simply, it will require years and years of effort. And all of the others who have either lived in Bengal or are living in Bengal, we all understand that this culture, right from the left days to the TMC days, hasn't changed much. Therefore, BJP to do a lot.
1: Let's bring in Mawaji into the discussion to weigh on this point. Mawaji, I agree with Rajat there that no political culture which has existed in a state for more than five decades can change overnight just because a new political party has been sworn in. But that being said, the kind of standoff that we are witnessing between the TMC and the BJP right now, it is only reminiscent of the older times. Left versus TMC, then TMC versus the BJP, and now TMC in the opposition versus the BJP. Your thoughts, ma'am.
3: You know, I'm finding this very strange, what is happening in Kolkata today. Calcutta, it used to be, is the country's one of the safest civilized cities, despite the state's history of political violence. And everybody on this channel, whoever is speaking, I can hear that the history of the of Bengal's violence, political violence, is beginning from the left to rule. Because I think most people on this channel have not seen, have not known of any Bengal which was post 1977.
1: Some of us were not born. I think that's what you mean to say, ma'am.
3: Yes, yes. Mm. But there is no harm in reading. There is no harm in getting to know while we talk. So I'm saying that, you know, it all, the political violence after the independence movement, the Calcutta was also the hub of the greatest political violence during the independence movement. And that is, we all know, I hope we have all read about it. But that let and having moved on, the after that, the biggest political violence that happened in Bengal was during the Naxalite regime, when the Naxalites were rising against the, you know, oppression of the state, and those days it was a Congress rule. So, you know, if we have to really date back our history of political violence, we should go back to where it started and follow it.
1: In fact, as an ardent student of political science, you rightly pointed out that it all began with the left rule.
3: Can I just make one more point?
1: Sure, ma'am. Please go ahead.
3: What is happening today? Today, yesterday, day after, from the time that, you know, this these last elections got over and BJP with its huge mandate came into government in Bengal for the first time. Unfortunately, with such a big mandate also, all they are doing, and everybody here seems to be justifying the fact that, oh, they are getting beaten up because they were beating up when they were, nobody was beating up anybody on the streets of Kolkata, no. Whether it was common man, whether it was MPs, whether it was MLAs, nobody was beating up people like the way people are being beaten up now. If anybody is trying to say that this is a repeat of history, it's not true.
1: All right.
3: So I really don't know what's happening, and I don't know what the Calcutta police or the Kolkata police and the West Bengal police is really doing, or are they under instructions to allow this to happen?
1: No, let me take that candid opinion to Kiyosh as well. Kiya, you know, a lot of you live in Kolkata. Most of you have roots there. Most of you live in West Bengal. And Mahuaji, with her experience, points out that people were not beaten on the streets of Kolkata. We're talking about the history of violence, political violence, what existed during the left rule. Nobody is denying all of this. But she says that there is a new streak of violence which is prevalent on the streets of Kolkata now under the BJP rule. Respond to that allegation.
4: Firstly, I don't know Mahua ji whether she resides in Kolkata or she chose to keep quiet. She chose to keep her eyes shut after the heinous, barbaric post-poll violence which occurred after 2021 2nd May. In Kolkata, Abhijit Sarkar, he was dragged out of his house in front of his mother and he was lynched to death. Mm. Trilochan Mahato, the 18-year-old boy, he was hanged in Purulia, and on his t-shirt, the words were written that you are dying because you support BJP, you're a BJP worker. Similar fate happened to Dulal Mahato. I could name a lot
1: of... But Kiyaji, that's the point she is making, that you cannot have that argument because they were beating up people and doing violence, they will receive the same kind of treatment.
4: Two wrongs cannot make a right.
1: Exactly.
4: But what was Kolkata police doing? Madam Mahua, she has no idea. How many times Kolkata police beat us up? How many saris were torn? She has absolutely no idea. I could give you the last instance when we held Navanno Abhijan under the leadership of Abhaya's ma, Ratna Aunty, and where you have seen how the police beat her up, her eyes were swollen. The male police, pushed me on my chest. This is the kind of treatment we used to get. And what is she saying? First, and second is that coming to the, you know, opposition which we saw, be it Kharge ji or be it Rahul Gandhi ji or SP Chief Akhilesh Yadav ji, I would like to remind them that it is because of BJP government currently ruling in West Bengal. Ask them how many Congress offices have been reopened, which were occupied by the TMC. We believe in democracy. As how many CPM offices have we made them open because we believe in democracy? And lastly,
1: a quick response from Mawaji, and then I'll bring in Tasim and Rajat into the discussion.
4: Congress, Rahul Gandhi is unaware that just a month back, Devdeep Chatterjee, a Congress Karyakarta from Asansol, he was beaten to death by none other than TMC. Did Rahul
1: Points taken, Kiyaji. Points taken. Mawaji, please go ahead.
3: Just one small point from what I don't know her. I'm just seeing her on this channel. So hello, Kea Ghosh. So what I'm saying is, she's just mentioning that, you know, the Congress, the left, and all the other, I mean, those are the two other main parties in West Bengal. Their offices are being opened, their people are being probably cared for, while Trinamool is getting beaten up. So she herself is actually

0: Yes.
1: No, that's all. I just got to know this from her on this show that, it is
0: Your
1: only
0: bad luck,
1: Trinamool which is getting
0: unfortunately.
1: beaten up and the others are actually,
0: Nobody is getting
1: the
0: beaten
1: government
0: up.
1: is helping them
0: Nobody is
1: open.
0: getting
1: Let me
0: beaten
1: bring
0: up.
1: in
0: Them
1: Tauseef
0: open
1: Ahmed
0: their
1: Khan and Rajat
0: Abhishek
1: Sethi into the
0: Banerjee
1: discussion.
0: getting
1: Rajat, does
0: injured. It is just
1: violence
0: Abhishek Banerjee
1: justify
0: getting injured,
1: violence? One
0: which
1: of the
0: she spoke
1: arguments
0: about.
1: that Mahua Chatterjee was making, and of course vehemently denied by Kia Ghosh, is that it is not true that there's some kind of, strange political violence streak that has come ever since BJP has been sworn in. In fact, things have become better. And this is an internal infighting of the TMC and the anger of people that the political party faces right now. Rajat.
2: No, this is the intellectual arrogance and the smugness that was just demonstrated by this journalist from Kolkata, who has actually aided and abetted political violence in that state. Let me state this out frankly. When Kia is trying to mention that her chest was being pushed by the Kolkata police men, she has a smirk on the face. These are the people who normalized political violence over decades after decades. And she has the audacity to come out and say Kolkata was not like this. So rest of Bengal can go to hell as long as Kolkata is safeguarded. That is the level that she's trying to accuse here. I mean, she simply glossed over what all has happened over all these years and coming out with a very simplistic assessment that, oh, Kolkata is now being is unsafe, as if there aren't doubts about this entire attack could as well be as staged as TMC is open to and known for creating dramas. Why
1: Okay,
2: not? This is
1: a
2: a drama
1: quick
2: you
1: word
2: can
1: from
2: make.
1: Tauseef Ahmed
2: This
1: Khan
2: could
1: and then
2: as
1: I'll
2: well
1: take
2: be
1: the
2: a
1: closing,
2: political
1: then I'll take
2: drama
1: the
2: to
1: closing
2: actually
1: arguments.
2: infuse oxygen into their political
0: You
2: party,
0: see,
2: which currently they
1: points
2: are
1: taken,
2: lying.
1: Rajat. Points taken. Tauseef, a quick word from you.
3: You see, violence is never a solution, neither from the protesters' end nor from the administrators' end. If the charge against Mamata Banerjee's nephew is that he has been corrupt or that he's a coal smuggler or cow smuggling is involved in it, in the cut money, then there are procedures laid down in the law. Government must pursue those cases. And if government is not pursuing those cases, and government is saying that the people anger is resulting into this beating up of Mamata Banerjee's nephew, then definitely the charge by the government is
1: Okay.
3: not serious. Otherwise, they would have pursued the case.
1: I'm short of time, so
3: If
1: closing comments, Kia Ghosh, 30 seconds to you. Closing comments from you, and then I'll go to Mahua Chatterjee as well. Kia Ghosh.
0: Bharatiya Janata Party has come up with a very big mandate. We have a lot of other things to do, not with the theatrics, the lies of TMC. We have to serve the people, which obviously TMC will try to oppose, because in the last 1.5 decade, what they have done is corruption, corruption, and more corruption, with the help of, I don't know, and with the support of journalists like Mohua Madam. So what I want to say is that our pledge to the people of West Bengal is that we will definitely put an
1: Okay.
0: end to this violence. We will set a new
1: Okay. I'm
0: example
1: sorry to
0: of
1: interrupt,
0: how
1: but that's all the
0: democracy and
1: time
0: how
1: I
0: West
1: have.
0: Bengal can be.
1: Mawaji, 30 seconds to you, a closing comment from you. I'm just waiting to see how the government of the day in the state and including the police take action on things like this and stop things like this. And just one more word,
0: These
1: I'm
0: things didn't
1: hearing the
0: happen
1: news
0: in the first place,
1: and the
0: madam.
1: news.
0: These things didn't
1: Just
0: happen. It's just a
1: let me.
0: stage
1: All right,
0: drama to outrage
1: I'm completely
0: people
1: short of time, but thank you, Kia Ghosh, Rajat Sethi,
0: Abhishek
1: Tauseef Ahmed Khan, and Mawar Chatterjee for joining us on the broadcast. Well, it was evident in the debate and the manner in which the two sides were talking that this political escalation, this political war between the TMC and BJP is only likely to escalate in the days to come, in the debates and on the streets. With that, it's a wrap on this edition. Thank you for watching.

0: हर पल बनाओ केसरी त्योहार। विमल
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3: Where the software engineer meets the gifted content writer, meets the cool UI UX designer, meets the talented photographer to create the big dream. The world comes together at Sharda University. So where are you?
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1: I'm delighted to be chairing a committee of such distinguished fellow businessmen, bankers. 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
11: The situation in the Strait of Hormuz right yes. now and Iran, the last 48 hours have been tense.
12: No country in the world is going to be putting in $12 billion other than India for a plane which is obsolete before it enters service. There, I've said it.
13: But let's be very clear. HAL right now is a very socialist, Soviet era, lumbering, sarkari, PSU, corporation setup.
12: I think there needs to be a reality check on what HAL can and cannot do. Do you know how much we have invested in Tejas Mark 1?

0: Hello and welcome back to the Control All Defense podcast with Vishnu and me. This is episode 43, but it's also a bit of a bonus episode because we wanted to throw that in just to make it up to you, our loyal viewers and listeners, because we know we haven't done enough. So to prove in year two of this amazing podcast that we really are committed to doing more than you expect, here's a bonus episode we're giving to you in less than 1 week.
1: No, but shift. Can I interrupt you? Because I often do that. I see you're having your coffee, right? You know what goes really well with coffee?
0: What?
1: Here, I have this gift for you.
0: Melody. Okay, so he's sweetening the deal, as it were. Nobody can stay away from Melody. I really love these toffees, by the way.
1: I must confess, I never did. It got stuck in my teeth.
0: They're amazing, and I've loved them my entire life, long before they became a viral trend right now. But so Vishnu, the bonus episode that we're doing today is because Hindustan Aeronautics Limited has a new chairman and managing director in K. Ravi K. There's so much to discuss when it comes to HAL. So Vishnu and I thought it's a fantastic occasion to, to put the spotlight on Hindustan Aeronautics Limited, which is a hugely important company, and to talk about all of the things that people talk about when HAL comes up. It's a nice opportunity to pick up all the projects, pick up all the controversies, pick up the priorities, and kind of just run them through the ringer here on this podcast. So,
1: and neither Shiv or I are anti-HAL, because a lot of people, you know, on our feedback in previous episodes,
0: think we're anti-HAL.
1: You know,
0: yeah.
1: We are import lobby and, we're import Bahadur and all of that. There's nothing in the world which would make us happier than to be 100% Atmanirbhar.

0: HAL is a company that we've been covering our entire careers. We've known all the people who've headed the company, the spokespersons, the engineers, the scientists there. They're all, either valued people from our, defense ecosystem, or they're actually friends. So Vishnu and I have visited HAL many times in the past as well. So all we wish for is a strong and powerful and a credible HAL, because this is a country that really needs a strong aerospace ecosystem. 100%. And we can't think of an aerospace ecosystem without HAL. Yeah. No matter what the private sector does, HAL is going to be a fixture. So let's start by talking about the biggest, perhaps, project right now, which is the Tejas Mark 1A, Vishnu. And the new chairman's priority is going to have to be to make sure that there are no further delays. There are already, I just checked, the Tejas Mark 1A is 180 which are on order, split between two orders of 83 and 97, was supposed to begin deliveries in February 2024.
1: Yeah.
0: So we are now about 2 years and a few months of slippage, of delay. The delays are largely because of the lack of engine deliveries in a timely manner from General Electric. Electric in the United States. But also, as we saw in that famous flare-up by the air chief at Aero India, also because of certification and integration delays, for which HAL is allegedly to blame for that. They've been accused of being lackadaisical.
1: And that continues.
0: And
1: the aircraft, now you've got, eight odd planes,
0: yeah,
1: which are ready in all respects, except they've got systems which aren't working.
0: So you've got five aircraft.
1: Or aren't fully tested.
0: So you've got five aircraft which are all up ready for delivery, according to HAL. You've got nine others that are fully certified and ready, apparently, but they're awaiting their engines. Six engines have been delivered. So they're flying on different other engines. They've also had talks with the Indian Air Force and come to an agreement on that production and delivery rate. Before we move on from the Tejas, we have to discuss it, because the Tejas Mark 1A now, according to the Secretary of Defense Production, who was speaking at another media event, he says, this financial year, we are definitely going to see the first Tejas Mark 1As delivered. And my head kind of exploded a little, because this financial year means before March next year, before the end of March next year. That's a long margin.
1: I thought
0: they were going to be delivered in June.
1: I thought they'd be delivered a few years back. No, but look, you mentioned February 2024. These were public statements. After that, it slipped to late 2024. It then moved to early 2025. It would then move to March 2026.
0: Yeah.
1: Now we are hearing between June and September 2026. So this is a project for an aircraft which isn't a sixth generation fighter. It's not even a fifth generation fighter. Where we are spending huge amounts of money and we still can't get the technology right, because the engines have started coming in. Nobody is blaming HAL for non-delivery of engines by General Electric. I believe they've been, there are financial sums which they've had to sort of, pay.
0: Penalize them with,
1: non-delivery of those engines, or late delivery of those engines. But right now, the Air Force has been told that, look, you need to loosen some of your standards, bring them down, so that HAL's compliance mandate is met and we can give the aircraft. But the Air Force says that, look, we can only bring down our requirements to that extent, to a certain extent. Beyond that, it's not viable. The plane itself is not viable. The basic things they want is that the missiles all have to be tested. The radar has to be tested in all modes. It's an Israeli radar, the Elta 2050, to begin with, before an Indian radar replaces it, an Indian ASA down the road.
0: Yeah.
1: But right now, whether the electronic warning system is talking to the radar and the electronic interface of the aircraft, offensive and defensive systems, are working in unison to or at a standard where we can say, okay, fine, go ahead and let's just take the aircraft. That's not happened. So there are these meetings which are held, I think, in Air Force headquarters quite frequently, where the same issue keeps coming up, with the Air Force saying that, no, you have to give us the plane at this operational standard.
0: Yeah.
1: We'll take it. It's built. But it's for you to actually do it. So the problems which actually exist are beyond the engines. Those are coming slowly, but surely. HAL has to now integrate the aircraft to a standard, the minimum standard, which the Air Force accepts. And that's not yet happened.
0: So the aircraft which HAL says are fully certified and ready for delivery are not fully certified and ready for delivery.
1: The Air Force says it's not met some critical

0: requirements. It has to do with the electronic warfare system and its integration with the radar. This is just the one public thing that came up. But it has to do with software integration primarily, without which, you know, I mean, you can't fly that in combat. You fly that, the Air Force says the following.
1: Yeah.
0: You accept that aircraft, you've got essentially, and they'll never say this in the same words, so I am, you've essentially got a flying circus. Great aircraft, extremely maneuverable, does really fancy loops and rolls and inverted turns and what have you. It builds certainly on the Tejas Mark 1, but without being formidably ahead of the Tejas Mark 1, it's not where we want to be at all, because ultimately the Tejas Mark 1A is not what we want.
1: Yeah.
0: We want the Tejas Mark 2.
1: Right.
0: That has not even been prototyped at this stage. But before I'm accused of being far too negative, this is the challenge that the new HAL chairman has to deal with. Yeah. And this needs some incredible engineering. And yeah. I just hope that, you know, it's one thing for you and I to shout that, you know, where are the planes? Where are the planes? Why haven't they been delivered? It's something else for them to have the ability of doing this. And God forbid we get into a scenario where they're unable to integrate to the level the Air Force wants.
1: And they've got
0: to
1: bring in consultants or foreign advisors.
0: Then you get into that consultant, which then you kick that down by years.
1: Or get the Air Force to lower its compliance even further, but they can't do it with this.
0: Which is unacceptable.
1: Yeah.
0: Which is unacceptable by any standard. And look, Shiv, I mean, just since we are on timelines, the initial prototype rollout for the Tejas Mark II was August 2022. Just a prototype,
1: yeah.
0: All right? That was rescheduled to December 2023. The first flight was originally slated for 2023, then pushed to December 2024.
1: You're talking about the Tejas Mark II.
0: Yeah, I've now moved on to the
1: LCA
0: Tejas
1: Mark II.
0: Yeah. The first flight was then later revised to October 2025. As of today, it's not even been rolled out.
1: Yeah, yeah.
0: So this was supposed to have been in a very advanced state of flight testing at this stage.
1: Yeah. No, the slippages in the Mark II we'll come to in just a moment. But I just want to conclude the Tejas Mark 1A bit by saying that this is by far the biggest priority, you'd say, Vishnu, for the new
0: 100%.
1: Chairman.
0: 100%.
1: Because the credibility, as far as any other project, any further orders, not that the Indian Air Force really has a choice in the matter, would hang on what they deliver in these few months now.
0: Shiv,
1: between June and September, like you said.
0: Just a reminder, do you know how much we have invested in Tejas Mark 1A?
1: Yeah.
0: $11.45 billion. Let's break that down into rupees. The tranche one order was for 83 fighters. That translated into 48,000 crore rupees.
1: Yeah. Yeah.
0: Tranche two, 97 aircraft. That translated into 62,370. Right. Now, you convert that entire amount into dollars. That's $11.45 billion.
1: Yeah, it's huge.
0: For an aircraft, many say, will never be a true threat to the Chinese. And we've not even invented one.
1: Yeah. Yeah.
0: And, you know, we've got numbers for Tejas Mark II, because once those start coming online, these numbers, and the Air Force, I think, wants about 110 or 120 of them. And that'll be considerably more expensive than Tejas, because it'll have a new engine.
1: Yeah.
0: It'll have the G414 engine, far more powerful.
1: So the indications are that these certification and integration issues continue to be challenges for HAL. The last formal window for delivery that HAL provided, Vishnu, was between June and September. But the Secretary of Defense Production has given a new spin to it and said this financial year. So not September, but March 2027 becomes the outer limit window for delivery. And this is important to emphasize, because a few months of delay makes all the difference in the world to the Indian Air Force, as we've seen. We are currently at 2 years and 4 months off deadline.
0: Yeah,
1: and by March it becomes 3 years and 1 month of delay on an aircraft type, like you said, that is never going to be a serious threat or a challenge
0: to
1: the capability that China is already deploying right now.
0: Now let me add to what I was saying. This is an article by the New Indian Express.
1: Yeah,
0: The electronic warfare and ASA radar synchronization hasn't taken place till recently. In fact, I'm not sure it's fully been integrated as we speak. So the core integration challenge involves getting the Israeli-made ELTA 2052 ASA radar, which is assembled under license by HAL, to communicate seamlessly with the aircraft's upgraded electronic warfare suite and the central mission computer.
1: Yeah.
0: If you don't get that done, despite the software complexity, Then, you know, allowing the censor

0: jammer pods and the threat library algorithms to synchronize without the intervention of the pilot doesn't take place.
1: It's not a full
0: fighter.
1: Yeah.
0: No, it's not.
1: Yeah. Okay. Let's put the Tejas Mark 1A aside. I think we've established that that is the priority numero uno. There's no question about it. Now let's go to the other big project that they've had that's also faced some trouble, which is the Dhruv, advanced light helicopter. The Prachand, which is a spin-off attack helicopter where they've received massive orders as well. Mm-hmm. Vishnu, the Dhruv has been grounded since last year. You know, kind of on and off grounded in the sense that
0: it's back
1: some services have been put, have put their aircraft back in the air. During Operation Sindoor, we saw the army Dhruvs flying again because of sheer necessity. They needed those airframes in the air for scout operations in the urban areas, especially. And in support of the army. The Coast Guard helicopters, I'm guessing, are not yet in the air. Neither are the Navy's. This continues to be a challenge for HAL. There have been reports, Rahul Singh and others have reported in the Hindustan Times that, they've basically arrived at some kind of a design or an engineering fix for the control rods, etc. But that continues to be a challenge, like a full green light fleet.
0: The Coast Guard and the Navy ALH Mark IV helicopters are now progressively entering service.
1: Yeah.
0: Re-entering service.
1: Yeah.
0: The reason it's taking time is because there needs to be a fix implemented, as I understand it, in every aircraft. And at the very least, every aircraft helicopter has to be inspected to a particular standard, which is extremely time consuming. It's not, subah gari ko de denge, sham ko gari wapas le lijiye, servicing ho gaya. It's not exactly like that. But I think to the larger point that HAL's reputation has suffered massively because of crashes of the latest variants of the ALH Dhruv. January 2025, an ALH Coast Guard crashed. September 2024.
1: That was the one that triggered the grounding.
0: That is September 2024 before that.
1: Yeah.
0: And ALH ditched its right? March 2024, an ALH experienced a technical malfunction, made an emergency landing. March 2023, an Army ALH crashed. March 2023, series of incidents occurred involving a Navy ALH suddenly experiencing loss of power, etc. October 22, a major fatal crash involving an Army Rudra. January 2022, an ALH Dhruv crashed in Kathua, in Jammu and Kashmir. Not all of these are HAL's fault. But I think the Navy and the Coast Guard ones, they are very serious issues. And if you look at the schematics and the character and the features of the ALH Mark IV, it's world-class in every sense, but it has to be reliable. It has to be safe.
1: Yeah.
0: The fact that you fitted that out, kitted that out with the radar, you kitted that out with, a heavy machine gun if you want to use it against pirates and the like. It's a formidable, excellent glass cockpit, as advanced as any helicopter on Earth. Extremely high-power engine. The Shakti series of engines have been superb. But, there is a concern over, as I understand it, the bearing and certain hinges.
1: Safety issues.
0: Off that helicopter, the linkages to the propellers, to the rotors themselves, the rotor itself, which needs to be looked at.
1: Yeah.
0: And I think that's something that is now got a fix to. But I think what's happened as a result is that this very fine helicopter is never going to be internationally, purchased in the numbers that you seek. They've already tried to sell it in South America in the past. And also, again, perhaps for no reason necessarily of their own, there were crashes which took place.
1: Yeah.
0: And that was a problem. And so they never really got on and were able to successfully market this helicopter, which should have been a formidable helicopter.
1: Yeah.
0: I mean, we've both seen how brilliant it is.
1: And we've both traveled in them as well.
0: No, in Siachen and places.
1: The fact is that the Dhruv was, like you rightly said, meant to be by now a kind of workhorse that was just churned out in large numbers across military and civilian customers in the region, at least. South America was a bit of a mess up over there with Ecuador, if I'm not mistaken.
0: Yeah.
1: So this is going to require the chairman's attention as well, because the Dhruv is like the sort of centerpiece of two other helicopter types.
0: Yeah,
1: one is the Prachand,
0: which are spin-offs of the Dhruv.
1: Yeah, of the attack helicopter. About 156 on order. A few have been delivered. They're already operational in Jodhpur and in Leh. Fine helicopters, but the engineering and the design

0: is the same. So they've, you know, they will have to see some design changes and replacements as well, those fixes. So I won't go into the Prachand because that is pretty much the Dhruv story as well. That's going to be a priority area because HAL's credibility on the ALH, Vishnu, is in many ways bigger than the Tejas because the ALH was an HAL project. It was an internal HAL project with some design advisory from the Germans at that time. But it was a HAL product. The Tejas, one could argue, is a product that was made by the Aeronautical Development Agency with DRDO and other laboratories. But the Dhruv is a an HAL baby, and they're very proud of it. And therefore, the fact that the grounding has not been completely lifted yet, re-entry into service hasn't fully happened yet, is a stain on HAL's credibility and capability. Did you know, Vishnu, that the new chairman, Ravi K's first order, first action as chairman and managing director was to set up something called the Central HR Cell?
1: Yeah.
0: And I was mind blown when I read about it in a column written by a former HAL spokesperson who said that this is actually a path-breaking move. I'm like, what? HAL must be having an HR setup, surely. So what is the Central HR Cell? But it's a fascinating column which says that this is something that could have far-reaching positive effects for HAL because it has disparate verticals, and something like this would actually help with culture, and culture eats strategy for lunch. So he basically said that HAL's culture needs to change. This is a spokesperson who used to represent HAL until a couple of years ago, Vishnu.
1: No, meritocracy.
0: Fun side fact, he's facing a legal notice for HAL for writing columns about them a few weeks ago, but that's separate. Yeah.
1: But isn't that terrible?
0: Yeah, that's terrible.
1: That's terrible. I mean, they sued their own former spokesperson. Yes. I mean, that's why can't we have transparency in public sector companies?
0: It's a little silly.
1: You know, I mean, that's a bit silly. You have to come to grips with perform or perish. If we at in the civilian space, face that danda on our heads all the time, then why won't, government agencies or government affiliated, mini ratnas or whatever they are, face the same, standards.
0: Yeah.
1: But I think what the new chairman has to do is answer some very basic questions.
0: Mm.
1: Number one, are we hiring engineers and architects and others at the skill level that we require? If that skill set doesn't exist in India, what are you willing to do? Are you going to be hiring people who may not be Indian at all? Does that clash with your Atmanirbharta sort of goals? If it does, how are you going to find a way around that? Because you need skills. Number two, what are you going to do to match the salaries of engineers which Boeing, Lockheed Martin, Northrop Grumman, the French, whoever else pay? What stops these companies from poaching your finest talent? In fact, they're all building now in India. They're all starting up in India.
0: HAL is where they poach from.
1: They poach from. It's like they're just sitting over there, some of India's best talent. Why has that not been corrected?
0: Yeah.
1: Why can that not be corrected within a week? Why has this not already been implemented? Where HAL is the best paymaster in India for a certain group of specialists.
0: Yeah.
1: Why? I mean, is this not common sense?
0: Yeah.
1: So, and I think there needs to be a reality check on what HAL can and cannot do. Maybe there are in areas limits of what HAL can do in-house. And therefore, what are you willing to do to fix that?
0: No, but let's be very clear. HAL right now is a very socialist Soviet era lumbering Sarkari PSU corporation setup. It is not a corporate, clean and clinical, capability and profits driven sort of organization. It's very, very comfortable with its order book, like you just mentioned. And it hasn't moved forward from that. There have been committee after committee that have recommended changes in HAL and the DRDOs, etc. Those things have not happened.
1: Of committees.
0: So as a final point then, Vishnu, are you saying that the new chairman has an opportunity to do something drastic? There's a lot of pressure on HAL chairman. I mean, it's easy for us to sit here and throw these ideas up there. It's not like they haven't come before, but imagine the amount of pressure that

0: rides on a chairman of HAL's shoulders, especially when they're from within the system, which they always are. And the pressure on them to take bold decisions that can change the company in a revolutionary manner.
1: No, no, 100%. He knows what his job is. Yeah. The people who make HAL chairman are extremely skilled. But I mean, I think the point mentioned in the article or alluded to in conversations that I've had is there a genuine culture of meritocracy within HAL?
0: Yeah, yeah.
1: That's obviously something that needs to be looked at. And yes, all of the areas that we've identified. But ultimately, I think there needs to be national level guidance. And it's not just HAL. I mean, HAL has got its orders. They're trying their best. They're making progress. Then they're getting stuck, et cetera, et cetera. There needs to be at the level of government an honest understanding and session with the Air Force, the Army, the Navy, the Coast Guard, saying that, you know, where are you right now? Where are the threats? How do you compare technologically with the threats? And where will you be 10 years from now?
0: So this has been fantastic. Looking forward to more from HAL. And Vishnu and I wish the new chairman and managing director of HAL the very best. Godspeed. He's got a huge amount riding on his shoulders. So we wish him nothing but the best from the both of us. And we look forward to meeting him and interviewing him very soon. Vishnu, thanks very much.
1: Thanks. Great conversation.
0: And see you on the next episode. Thanks
1: Bye-bye.
0: For watching.
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0: Navnidhi Sharma, the father of Trisha, joins me one-on-one for the first time.
7: शुरू में देखने को मिल गया था कि criminal mindset है। भेड़िया ने बकरी की खाल में शिकार किया है, sir. They are chameleon people.
0: A brother, Major Harshit, speaks out for the first time on national television.
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11: 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Samarth Singh has finally surrendered. 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
0: Joining us live now for the first time is Nagendra Singh, senior advocate, appearing for Samarth Singh.
13: The girl has gone because of the pressure created by her own parents.
0: These are difficult circumstances, but the hard questions still need to be asked.

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9: Welcome, you're watching The Numbers Game. I'm Rahul Kamal. The West Asia crisis is now hitting home, starting right from your nearest petrol pump. After a prolonged freeze, the dam has broken, and how? We've seen a staggering 4 fuel price hikes in just the last 10 days. Since the 15th of May, petrol and diesel prices have shot up by nearly 7.5 rupees per litre, forcing petrol in Delhi past the 100 mark for the first time in 4 years. The big question, of course, is what happens next? With the vital Strait of Hormuz disrupted by the conflict, global crude remains highly volatile. If oil marketing companies continue to pass on their full under-recoveries, we are staring at a cascading impact on logistics, a sharp hike potentially in inflation, and a serious dent in India's headline GDP growth. Or can our domestic macro buffers absorb the shock? To break down what this means for your money and for the country's growth trajectory, we have an expert panel of some of the sharpest economic brains joining me on The Numbers Game today. Dr. Rathin Roy, economist, managing editor of ODI London, former member of the Prime Minister's Economic Advisory Council. I have Dr. Surjit Bhalla, leading economist, former executive director of the IMF for India. Devna Mehra, founder, chairperson, managing director of First Global. And Harsh Gupta Madhusudan, equity strategist at Ionic Wealth. Thank you very much to all our guests for joining me on this special show. I want to start by looking at a graph on petrol and diesel prices. This, of course, everyone watching at this time acutely aware of. But what you need to look at here is the extent of under-recovery for oil marketing companies and the extent to which oil prices will need to be increased, petrol and diesel prices will need to be increased for these companies to start breaking even. So petrol from the 14th of May in Delhi, gone up from 94.77 to 102.12. Break-even starts roughly, broad stroke calculations, at about 115.12. Let's for a moment take a look at diesel, and then I'll ask our guest the question whether the government and the oil marketing companies are on the right track in terms of how the burden is being passed on to consumers and the extent to which petrol and diesel can become more expensive given what's happening globally. This is diesel on your screen right now, from 87.67 rupees on the 14th of May to 95.2 rupees on the 25th of May. Break-even starts at 108.2. So still you've got about a 13 rupee deficit for the oil marketing companies, the subsidy which these oil marketing companies are bearing because they're keeping petrol and diesel prices low. So let's just on this point, start by going across to our guests. I'll start by going across to Surjit Bhalla first on the government's approach, the oil ministry's approach at the moment on passing oil, passing on the fuel burden to consumers. 4 hikes in the last in the month of May. Are we on the right path in terms of how this is being pushed on to consumers? Do you see this continue? At what point will the government say, if we take it any further, it'll break the back of the Indian consumer, and therefore, let's pause it. Let's get you off by talking about the manner in which petrol and diesel prices are going up, and share with our viewers your insights on the extent to which you think petrol and diesel prices could go up further.
10: So, first, you mentioned correctly, this is a global problem. This is not a individual country problem. And this problem has come up now, starting in February or maybe in March. So the response has to take that into account. We are not unique. We are not the only ones facing this problem. And I think so far, the government, the fact that it has agreed to hike up the prices and perhaps even go up, there's no reason why we can't go up to 115 for them to get there. I think the larger question, which I hope we address, what happens when we get back to normal, the West Asian war is over, then what should the respective policies be? I think that is much more critical than the reaction to the very short term, which there really is not much to say other than we should move up towards the international price or the break-even price.
9: Gupta, this is where it's hitting consumers. This is where it's hitting every person watching NDTV. They're alarmed by the fact that prices have been hiked up 4 times in the past few days. But the reality is this is part of a much larger global problem. So the government really has no option. But you're also seeing the kind of political attacks coming the government's way. To what extent do you think the government can increase? Because break-even is still about 13 rupees per litre away, at least for diesel, for example, and same for petrol. How much do you think the government can increase petrol and diesel prices by before inviting a serious backlash?
10: So I think, look, we have had a large cushion in terms of our prices were already very, very high related to what the other countries had done. We were taxing the hell out of petrol consumption, etc. So in that sense, maybe we have to move less than other countries have to do. But I would say, given that the rest of the world is moving about 25-40%, we should be at the lower end of that scale, perhaps 20-25%. But have in mind, I think the way to handle it, if somebody were to ask me, is that we recognize it's a problem. We recognize it's likely to be a short-term problem. But, you know, people have been saying the war is going to end. War is going to end tomorrow, but it's not. But then say that because of this crisis, international crisis, every country in the world is facing this. We have to do our share.
9: Okay. Dr. Ratin Roy, your initial thoughts on the manner in which the fuel price hikes have been passed on to the consumers, the extent to which this can go on, and the uncertainty about when the war ends, if it ends, and what happens to fuel prices once it ends, and how long they stay high before they start coming low. All those massive uncertainties in which these decisions are being taken.
4: Well, unlike many people in India, I hate talking in the future tense. So we can talk about that later, but let me stick to the present tense for a minute. I love the present tense. At present, we know two things. One, that the price of oil is going up. We also know that the impact of that, not just on consumers' pockets, but also on the balance of payments, on the current account deficit, is likely to be high and accelerating the higher the price of oil goes. That is, if it goes from more than $100 a barrel internationally up to $120, we will then start having to worry about the macroeconomy. We're not there yet. And we also know, as Sujit said, that the government has a buffer. The government has a buffer which doesn't protect India, but can protect citizens temporarily from the full impact of the oil price hike, which is to lower excises on oil and diesel. Now, that will then impact on the government budget. We will have to then make do with a higher fiscal deficit, or the government will have to cut some of its, you know, subsidies and compensatory expenditures that it has gotten in the habit of giving. So these are difficult decisions going forward. But what I'm in no doubt in is that we should prepare for the long haul in terms of elevated oil prices. That's the intelligence I'm getting in London as well. No one is saying that even if the war stopped in 15 days or a month, the unraveling of oil supplies will take anything less than 7 to 8 months, because inventories have to be replenished. Infrastructure has broken down that will have to be refurbished. Countries that are more powerful than us and richer than us will stockpile faster than we are able to. So for all these reasons, we have to prepare for elevated oil prices. Now, the question is, how much elevation can we pass on to the consumer? And here the government has one bad option, which is what the old government did, the Congress, and I don't recommend that, which is to let the oil marketing companies make losses and worry about it tomorrow. No, don't do that. It's okay now as a cash flow issue if temporarily there are under recoveries. But within a fiscal year, I think government has to make up for that. The government can make up for that essentially by passing on the wholesale oil price to everybody, including on fertilizers, and then can take compensatory action by imposing subsidies, by giving out subsidies, as it has done very effectively to the DBT mechanism, to particular groups of the population that it feels will be disproportionately hurt, which are unfortunately not the viewers of NDTV. I mean, a entirely different class of people. People who are less fortunate than those who watch NDTV, people who have to make do with much less on a daily basis, people who worry about the impact on fertilizer on food prices. All these things can be contemplated as in terms of a larger strategy. So to conclude, Some consumers can be protected. There will be costs because this is a price shock. This price shock is not going away in the short run. And therefore, the government has to plan whether it takes this price shock on budget and to what extent, and to what extent it is able to pass on the cost to the consumer while protecting vulnerable groups.
9: Harsh Gupta, in the popular imagination, the saying goes that government ensured that consumers didn't have to bear extra fuel prices till the election season were on. The moment the election season is over, they're being passed on. They're not being passed on in one go, they're being passed on in a staggered, step-by-step kind of fashion. But people who are watching and people who are having to pay the brunt are obviously upset. Has the government been able to reach out enough and explain why this is being done and also respond to the question about the extent to which you think petrol and diesel prices might have to go up, because we're still seeing OMCs make massive under-recoveries, and therefore, if they have to start at least breaking even, petrol and diesel needs to go up by more than 13 rupees even now.
11: Thank you, Rahul. I think on the second question, I think your broad break-evens are correct. They need to go about 10 to 15 rupees at current prices, so there is no quibbling there. I think on the first question,

0: About being able to explain, I think any kind of economic tough decision is always difficult to explain. Ideally, we should be having completely deregulated prices of petrol and diesel so that consumers, like they do in the US, they have daily varying prices, and this is not a political discussion. Given that is not the case, the second best scenario is what the government is doing, which is to stagger it out. Small raises, etc. And I think that is the right step to go, because let us say the war ends in a couple of weeks or 1 month, and suddenly crude is not $100 on the Brent, it's maybe $80, and then the break even is lower. At that particular point, you don't want to then be seen as having overshot too much. But fully agree with the two earlier panelists that on this particular point, the government has to make sure that the price signal of imported energy is passed through. But I also agree with Dr. Bhalla that the broader discussion, which is more important, is how do we look at a balance of payments going forward once this immediate crisis is solved.
1: Let's now come to the second part of the show. I started with fuel prices because that's what impacts consumers the most. In the second part, I want to deal with foreign investors. And I have three charts I want to show you. The first, and they largely make this point, that foreign investors in the equity markets have been net sellers. They've been going to South Korea, they've been going to Taiwan, they've been investing in the United States, they haven't been coming to India. And therefore, foreign portfolio investments month on month have been in the negative. In May, so far, they're down $3.1 billion. $3.1 billion have been taken away by foreign investors from the Indian markets. In March, it was a record $13.6 billion. In April, $7.56. And if you go back on this graph, you see, starting December 2025, FPI has been flowing out of the country rather than coming in. Even before that, in a few months, like May and in October of 25, more foreign money came in than went out in the equity markets, but largely the graph has been negative. So A, does it stay this way? So let me get Ratin Roy to kick off. Instead of taking all three graphics at the same time, let's do it one by one. Foreign portfolio investors, there's been so much talk about money being pulled out of the Indian markets by these foreign investors, going to Taiwan, going to South Korea, going to the United States. How much of a concern, as a macroeconomist, how concerned would you be about this? Ratin Roy.
2: Yeah, there are three overlapping questions. You have to take this thing very calmly. First, we have to understand that there is no immediate macroeconomic danger, even with a likely current account deficit of $100 billion, which will entirely have to be financed by a diminution in reserves. That is something that we will be able to manage this year and possibly the next. The larger question is we have to admit something, which I found Indians have tended to paper over. India runs a structural current account deficit. And that means that the reserves we have are not ours. They belong to someone else. So the moment that someone else decides, for better or worse, that India is not a place where they want to net put in money, the only way we can finance our current account deficit is by reducing reserves. This is a structural problem which I've been urging people to take notice of. But frankly, in our hubris, no one has done that. We are not like China. We don't run a balance of payment surplus. We don't run a current account surplus. And all that talk about, you know, the service account, managing this and all that, now it has all come to naught. One small shock, medium-sized shock even, has put our current account in a situation where we have to watch. There's no panic yet, but we will have to watch it. Now, what do we do? Inevitably, the only things we can do is a combination of devaluation and trying to kick in the several prudential measures government has taken on the macroeconomic front, including swaps. And we can look at ways in which we can, you know, have in sort of good deal external commercial borrowings to come in to somewhat alleviate the diminution in reserves so as to stem the problem. Now, with the depreciation, we do have a problem. The more you depreciate, the less attractive investing in India in dollars becomes. But the more you depreciate, the less urgent becomes the balance of payments difficulty. So there's a path you have to walk, not unsolvable. It's an equation, that's all. There are trade-offs, it's solvable. So I would say in sum, we will have to tolerate more devaluation than we have now. We will have to give up this schoolboy, beg your pardon, BJP RSS nonsense. It's gone on for the last 7 or 8 years of strong rupee and a very foolish RBI policy in the early 20s of keeping the rupee strong, like some kind of dangal wrestler. The rupee will find a level depending on its current account deficit. We have to make sure that people don't short the rupee. We have to make sure that there's no volatility. and that the government of

0: India has shown it's still capable of doing, and I'm particularly happy with current RBI policy on the matter. They've been calm, they've taken hits well, and they have intervened when necessary, not ideologically. If we keep
1: Okay,
0: doing
1: I was
0: that.
1: hoping to go to the rupee next, but you've jumped to it straight, and the two are linked. So let me just show what's been happening on the rupee now and the extent to which the devaluation can continue. And I want Harsh Gupta to respond to it because the rupee is down about 5%, and if you compare with other currencies, it's more down than the Japanese yen, more down than the euro, the Saudi rial, the dirham in the UAE, etc. So the rupee is under pressure. The question, Madhu, is, and this is also part economics, part political. Ratin Roy says it should never be political, but if the rupee, for example, were to slip below 100 rupees, there would be an outcry. You can just imagine what Rahul Gandhi, the Congress, and Trinamool, and everybody else will say. And this is what the BJP said while they were in opposition. Ratin Roy says, just deal with the politics, leave it on the side, get on and do what you need to do with the rupee. Is that even possible, or do you think that's just frankly wishful thinking? Harsh.
2: Rahul, I think it's not so much about the political aspect, which anyways I'll leave to the political experts to discuss. I think the broader point is, if you let the rupee depreciate too much, a certain reflexivity kicks in. And the problem at that particular point is foreign investors who are seeing their portfolio values going down in dollar terms, then they jump onto the bandwagon and you have a vicious cycle. So sometimes the markets overshoot, and I think that's what Dr. Roy also acknowledged, that the RBI's stated policy is to not target a particular rate, but to make sure that volatility in the market is low. I don't think the RBI or the government has had a strong rupee policy in the last 5 to 10 years. I mean, if anything else, the forex reserves have gone up in the last 5 to 10 years, which means we are buying on balance FX reserves, even adjusting for the short forward book. If you look at all fundamental parameters, adjusting for the dollar cycle, adjusting for the fact that India's purchasing power parity GDP is now almost 5 times compared to its dollar GDP, the rupee is by all metrics actually undervalued and oversold. The broader issue is because domestic flows have been very strong, the FPI flows have been priced out. And just to correct you also, Rahul, in this year to date, Korea has seen net outflows of foreigners. So why is that? Because domestic money in Korea has also massively invested in Korea. So even though the narrative is Korea has done very well, it has, but it has been a net sell as far as FPIs are concerned. So the real issue is because FDI and FPI on a net basis has gone to zero or negative in the last couple of years, what used to be an outflow on the current account but is substantively a capital account issue, which is gold, $72 billion last year or 2% of GDP, now hurts much more. So earlier foreigners were diversifying into Indian asset and Indians were diversifying into gold. Now because the first part has stopped on a net basis, partially because of strong domestic flows, which on the whole is a good thing, the government has to take some macroprudential measures, not only about increasing the duty on gold, but also enabling more internal recycling. So I think a cut on the capital gains tax for gold, more monetization schemes which have done not very well so far, more gold loans being encouraged, those are ideas which can really, really close the gap, because ex-gold India has been running a current account surplus for a long time. And I don't think this point is acknowledged enough.
1: Okay, Devna Mehra, I want to show two sets of data. One is to do with the market capitalization of the Indian stock markets, where India was number 4 globally, has now slipped to number 6. And South Korea is now quite close, so potentially can overtake as well. Taiwan's gone ahead of India. And so there you have it on your screen right now in trillion US dollars, India versus the others. So India had gone to number 4, now been overtaken by Taiwan and Hong Kong, slipping now below Japan, below Hong Kong, below Taiwan to number 6. Second is the fact that the price earning multiples of the Indian stock markets are still more relative to other comparable markets. So this is the Nifty, which has largely been range bound since July 24, for example, from about 24,141 to about 23,907, actually seeing very serious downward pressure. So this is one, because it affects potentially the psyche of the Indian domestic investor, who so far thought it's almost like a fixed deposit, Devna Mehra, that you do an SIP, and that there's so much advertising around it as well, that you do an SIP, it goes to the Indian markets, the Indian markets are strong, they'll help you grow, this is what you need to do. At what point do you think those assumptions come under stress and domestic investors start getting wary? You've got the foreign investors wary already. How, what's your understanding of the mental makeup of the domestic investors, the small SIP investors, as a

0: group, as a cohort?
1: So Rahul, first of all, I love the fact that whatever happens in the market, we find a neat little narrative to fit this. So the India's PE ratio is far higher in 2024, but 2024, everybody thought money was there for the making, and all my fellow fund managers were hawking the quote-unquote India growth story. Now, people are launching GIFT City funds and saying go global, but neither extreme is quite correct. And yes, India was about 4.7% of the world's market cap. It is now sub 3%. But the thing to remember in all of this is that sentiment is a contraindicator, and this is not my opinion. This is research studies around the world, that it is when you are feeling that money is very easy to make, when the general sentiment is of buoyancy. As I said, in 2024, there were people who came to me and said, I'm not looking for unrealistic returns. 30% compounded is fine by me. I said, that is an unrealistic expectation, but at that time nobody wants to hear that, manage risk and look at this and all that. Now you're going to the other extreme and say that, should I stop my SIPs? The equity markets are never FDs, so that's every equity investor should remember that equity returns are not predictable on a 1, 2, 3 year basis. And people think equity being volatile means that 1 year I'll make 25% and the next year I'll make 15%. No, next year you can make minus 30 also. So that's the nature of equity markets. But as I said, sentiment is a contraindicator, and the very fact that there are so many TV programs nowadays enumerating the risks in the market is the reason why the next period returns may well be, at least in probability terms, higher than normal. Saying PE is higher, or what is the PE even relative to our own history, is not very meaningful, because unless you adjust for the fact that for the sectoral differences. So India alone, if you look at the Nifty and Sensex, 20, 25 years ago, there were no banks. Now banks are the highest weightage. At one point, these indices were full of PSUs. Then in between 15 years, we forgot that PSUs were even listed. So, but if you look at sectorally, we are not at extreme ends of the valuation spectrum either, versus history, or cross-country PEs don't make a whole lot of sense, but to whatever extent you want to look at that. So I would say that the retail investor, never be 100% in equities, not even if you are 25 and in a good job. And but whatever is your equity allocation, most of the time it makes sense to remain invested. And certainly I don't think we are at an extreme end where you should get out of the market.
0: Surjit Bhalla, the fact is that foreign portfolio investors have largely been shying away from investing in India. Outflows more than inflows month after month for the last several months. What are your recommendations to regulators and to government? And can anything be done at this moment to change that? Or do you think that because of what's happening in West Asia, because of what's happening with the AI supercycle, that there's very little that this government can do, or can it, to try and change that at this moment here and now? Surjit Bhalla.
2: Yeah, so absolutely. Look, I think my policy recommendations and how I look at India and the world has nothing to do with West Asia. This is a crisis. This is a global crisis. And whatever forecast anybody makes is bound to be wrong a week hence or 2 weeks hence. So this is not the time to look at whether RP valuations are there or whatever. That's for the market analysts. Now, one fact remains, and that is that has our economy followed basic fundamentals? Now, in terms of basic fundamentals, I want to politely disagree with my good friend, Ratan Roy, about the current account deficit. Look, if you are a growing economy and you are the developing economy, having a current account deficit is absolutely necessary. It adds to your investment. What we need is higher growth, and we are at a stage where we can promise and look for higher growth. So current account deficit is not the problem. Second, is the rupee a problem? As Harshad rightly said, there is no metric that shows

that the rupee is overvalued. All metrics show that the rupee is undervalued. Third thing, why is there a problem with the rupee or with foreigners selling Indian assets prior to February of 2025? And that's where I think our fundamentals are a little bit off. We want growth. For growth, the portfolio investors

0: to the value chains, which takes you, helps you take to the frontier. That is where we have, I think, messed up, in that we have not encouraged foreign investment. Matter of fact, foreign direct investment, I'm now talking about. Matter of fact, we've discouraged foreign direct investment. Until we get that, and mind you know, this idea that, okay, the rupee can find its right level, let it fluctuate. I don't buy that at all, at all. So change, find out this problem existed before December, before February of this year. So look at what were the problems before February of this year, and then address policy accordingly. And one of the things you will find in spades is that we have messed up in terms of foreign direct investment. Last point I would like to make, so much so that even the government admits, and the finance minister last year in February made a public announcement in the budget as to that we are taking a relook at our policy on foreign direct investment. So it's the government recognizes it, just like all of us recognize that the share of manufacturing to GDP has to go up from 13% to 15%. I've been hearing it from all political parties, from all economists, that we need to raise this. It doesn't happen.
1: That's a
0: Hasn't
1: very important
0: happened.
1: point you make, and I want to get Harsh Gupta to respond to it. The fact that, you know, there is an understanding that foreign investors at this moment are not very hot in the Indian economy and there's a need to address that is well understood by all policymakers we talk to. The likes of Surjit Bhalla argue that here is a crisis, use the crisis as an opportunity and do something about it. So while we are hearing all the right noises, he's arguing that we aren't seeing enough action because, you know, money is money. You can't talk someone, you can't bully someone, you can't coerce someone into investing. If he sees the value in coming in, he'll do so. Otherwise, he'll bounce. It's that simple as that. You can't talk him into investing. So therefore, he's saying that we're talking or we're not doing. Respond to that, Harsh.
2: No, Rahul, you're right, and I agree with Dr. Bhalla. He's talking about the bilateral investment treaties, which Nirmala Sitharaman ma'am had spoken about in budget that she'll actually review, and we are yet to see that process. And of course, that would further help in terms of, we should have an open debate whether we want the forum to be international arbitration or the Indian courts, and Indian courts obviously have problems. So on that point, I agree with Dr. Bhalla. I would simply add a nuance that nonetheless, the reality is we did see record gross FDI flows in FY26 at $95 billion. It's the repatriation that has been high. And, you know, Sajid Chinoy has spoken about global interest rates. It's also the reality that Indian companies are becoming global multinationals. So it's not like technology absorption and FDI is not happening. But I agree with Dr. Bhalla, more can happen. On the private capex point, Rahul, that you mentioned, is another point I'd actually agree with Dr. Bhalla, who had earlier written 2 or 3 months ago, that Indian real interest rates, in fact, before the war. So right now it's temporarily perhaps not that much applicable, but Indian real interest rates, some of the highest in the world. For example, the Vietnam 10-year is around 4%, 4.5%, we are at 7%. So you are not going to get private capex if there is no demand aggregation and stimulus thereof, if you don't see capacity utilization going from the mid-70s to the high 70s to the early 80s when you have first brownfield and greenfield capex. So I think the government and the RBI were going towards in that direction. The RBI cut 125 basis points. And my numbers, my research shows that actually capex did deliver a positive surprise last year, except in the sector of telecom. So it's not also the case that private capex is not happening, but it could happen much more. Right now, we are in the range of around 10% of GDP in terms of private corporate capex. At its peak in the 2007-08, it was around 17%. Although it was there only for a couple of sectors. So there is clearly scope for Indian private sector to spend more. For that, we need more demand impulse on the macro side. And I would also say we need to think more creatively about industrial policy. So
1: okay, Devna Mehra, respond to this, because as you speak to members in government dealing with economic policy, they're constantly urging private companies to go out and invest more. On balance, that hasn't happened, and that creates a lot of distress within the finance ministry. You know, policy mandarins unhappy with that. But if you speak to industrialists, they largely say that this West Asia crisis creates uncertainty about what will happen in the future, and therefore, they're not saying they'll not invest ever, but they're in a wait and watch kind of mode, and you can't really blame

0: the thing, you don't know how long this war goes on for, in what form and shape it ends, what the future looks like. That's not known. And therefore, what do you suggest be done to deal with the fact that you're now in this situation where you've got an uncertain period when the war gets over, you've got a government that is desperate for private investment across all sectors, across all kind of groups to kick off, and that's not really happening at this moment?
1: So, I mean, we are bringing it all down to the West Asia war, which is not even, you know, a few months old, but this is a more structural thing than that. If you look at, this is something I've been speaking about for the last 3 years, that our GDP has been running on a single engine of government spending. I mean, that has been clear as daylight. In 23, 24, our private consumption went down to a 21-year low. Our manufacturing, the percentage of GDP in spite of the PLI scheme and all of that, is at historic lows. It is at levels it was last there in the 1960s. I think, you know, what we call reforms, I don't think we monitor it against what the results are. So if you have a PLI scheme, is it for investment? Is it for employment? Is it for getting technology? So when we are giving chunky subsidies to, you know, some large company to land at 20% of the market price and all that, what are we getting in return? And as far as the currency and investments into India is concerned, also remember one fact, that our interest rate differential, that interest rates in India, how much are they higher than interest rates in, let us say, US and Europe, that is at a low, several decades low. I mean, we are talking of a differential of 2-2.5% over, let us say, US rates, whereas the norm used to be 5-5.5%, and the highs were around 7% point. So obviously, when you know, your interest rates are only a bit higher than the US, it becomes less attractive to invest here, which also creates a pressure on the currency, which I don't find people talking about explicitly. As far as private investment is concerned, again, so for example, we gave this corporate tax cut 8-9 years ago. Now, who are the large corporate taxpayers? There are three categories. There's banks, there's PSUs, and there are MNCs, which are mainly in consumer goods. None of those people are going to invest. None of those companies are going to invest because you gave them a tax cut, because those are not the investing companies. So if you wanted money going into investment, you could have given more specific incentives for investments, which have happened in direct taxes in the past. So I think little more focus on what is the agenda, what are we trying to, what is the goal, and whether that policy is moving you towards
0: okay.
1: that goal.
0: Because so there is this interesting data point I want to show, which compares government investment as a percentage of new projects versus private investment. And if you see, and that's the point that Devna was alluding to, that's largely government capex that's pushing the Indian investment story forward. And Ratin Roy, try as we might, we aren't getting a cross-sector private investment surge. What are your recommendations to government at this moment to try and ensure that they can make it happen? Because they say, or in their estimate, they've been unlucky twice over. Once when corporate tax rates were reduced, there was COVID, then when the GST rate rationalization happened, which could have also potentially seen consumption go up and therefore extra demand, at that time the war started. So here it is on your screen, the blue reflects government, the blue reflects private and the green reflects government. If you compare, for example, for quarter four of FY26, it's 47% of the private investment that's happening in new projects coming from the government, and 53 from the private sector. So it's almost split in the last quarter, but actually it's largely just the government sector that's pushing private investment, and private not to the extent that they should or they could, pushing the Indian investment story forward. How can that be changed, Ratin Roy?
2: Let me first point out that these figures, if you look at the last quarter, mm-hmm. that is, I think, a more realistic estimate of what is happening.
0: Sure.
2: You see, the public sector companies come under private investment. And what we saw for a long time was that government on-budget private investment was going up and capex in the public sector was going down. So it's a bit overstated, that differential. Having said that, what can the government do? I've been saying for a long time. I don't even know whether I should bother repeating it. We are working this economy on the back of the top 100, 150 million people. We are not working this economy where the majority of people work and make money. We're not working this economy on agriculture. We are importing clothing that, you know, reasonably well-off people, not rich people, wish to consume. We import that from Bangladesh and Vietnam. Our construction is for the very rich. Health and education expenditures, which can be very gainful in terms of growth, are not working. So we are not able to tap the domestic demand of the next 10 to 15% of the population. That, in my view, is the structural constraint. Now, we then go into these loops. I'll give you an example. So apparently, current account deficit is essential for a growing economy. Well, tell me about China then, or South Korea. So I'm not saying that you shouldn't run a current account deficit and have an appreciable growth rate. China way is not the only way. But you can't both argue that we should be export-led and run a current account deficit, and then on the back of a very feeble reserve space, coming chiefly through the excess of FDI plus FII over your current account deficit, argue that we are sanguine and safe, as this crisis shows us. So we have to get a little more responsible. I also want to very quickly disagree about what Harsh said about it's not a matter of, you see, if you look at the amount of money that the RBI has spent in defending the rupee, not now, not under Governor Malhotra, under the last governor, who was a great media manager for the last 18 months, it was scandalous. It also happened to be a time when Indian companies investing abroad were trying to unravel their foreign investment positions. So we've had that history. I'm not saying that that history is something that should affect us now. I think the RBI has very effectively countered it. So for the government, I would say, manage the economy prudently as you are doing now. Hold your nerve. Use the reserves wisely. And private investment will come if you're able to broad-base demand. Let's see some action in UP and Bihar in terms of investment. Let's see some action happening in the part, in the majority of the economy, which is poorer than Nepal. And let's not just focus on the peninsula states. If we can get that action going, if we can see new areas of development, and if the manufacturing growth rate goes up through that, I think we'd have broken the nexus, which I have called earlier the middle income trap, into which we keep repeatedly finding ourselves and to which crises push us.
0: This is an important point that Ratin Roy makes. In conclusion, Dr. Bhalla, he's basically saying, hold your nerve, don't panic, use the crisis as an opportunity to push more reform through and ride through this turbulence. There is turbulence not just for the Indian economy, there are global headwinds that are making economic navigation complicated for the governments the world over. Hold your nerve, use the crisis as an opportunity to try and make things better for your people in the future.
2: One more point. In future, please don't boast about the future. Stop boasting. Very important.
0: Dr. Bhalla.
3: Look, I cannot disagree with that. So in other words, what Ratin is saying, we should institute reforms. And that's what I was saying, that we've been talking about economic reforms for manufacturing, for production, and we've had negative reforms for FDI. So I have a very simple, straightforward, not a solution, a long-term answer to our problems. One, we go back to our FDI policy pre-2015. So therefore, that worked for us, has worked for every country in the world. Our policy pre-2015 was the same as every country was following. So that encourages, and I guess my underlying message is individuals, firms, respond to economic incentives. So I don't believe in appealing to patriotism or morality or whatever else. There's nobody in the world that an economic, we all economic agents, we all have red blood going through us. 7.5 billion people have red blood. Red blood means we respond to incentives. So let's take morality out. Let's take patriotism out. Institute, implement incentives. And we know what the incentives are. That's why I cry every day. Everybody knows, everybody in the government knows, everybody in the media knows, every economist knows what are the right policies to follow. And that's why I said 10 minutes ago, why doesn't it happen?
0: That's was the there then, economy. Madhu Gupta, a and, sense of and, complacency that India is such a big market, 140 million consumers, foreign money has to come in, where else will it go? And therefore, whether it's long-term capital gains, whether it's the security transactions tax, whether it is the bilateral investment treaty, you do things assuming or imagining that it won't lead to negative outflows from your country, Money is money. You can talk, you can rouse voters into voting for you. You can't rouse investors into investing in your country. That's the difference.
3: That's the message.
4: No, I agree absolutely on the point of incentives. I fully agree on the point of incentives that Dr. Bhalla mentioned. I don't think you can use suasion beyond a point for people to invest large amounts of money in capex or R&D, etc. So you need the right incentives for that. I would simply say that I don't think, while I agree that the bilateral investment treaty review is required, I'm not sure that's the only variable that has led to, I mean, we can disagree on that. As I said, gross FDI is at record levels. I think on the broader point that was also mentioned by one of the panelists, I don't think the interest rate differential between India and the US is problematic because it is at record lows, because the inflation difference is also at record lows. In fact, the last 3-4 years, inflation has been, if anything, lower in India than in the US. And you can see that, for example, in the PPP conversion rates, it's hardly moved. So realized inflation difference between India and America has basically been zero over the last decade. So that actually calls for Indian real interest rates to be lower. That will in turn help with demand aggregation that Dr. Roy mentioned. And this is a point that Dr. Bhalla has also mentioned earlier. So no, I'm not absolutely sure that these are the reasons. And I think from what I'm...
0: Go on, complete your argument, Harsh.
4: You know, I'm saying from what all I'm that I'm seeing in terms of the semiconductor mission, in terms of PLI 1.0, 2.0, ECMS, in terms of all the measures, I think I don't detect complacency, but that may be a subjective call. And the final point I would simply say is, while taxes are important, the reason FIIs are not in India is more structural. I gave the example of South Korea as well. Every single day, FII buying plus DII buying plus new supply of IPO, QIP has to be equal to zero. So I'm afraid even if we have a tax cut, some people may be disappointed on that particular front.
0: Devna Mehra, two questions. One, this sense which is never stated, but the government doesn't want voters to believe that foreigners are making money and running away with it. And therefore, some of the measures that have been introduced were done to prevent that from happening, or at least ensure that they pay some tax. It's not like you can come in and invest, you have to pay some tax. That obviously deterred a lot of investors. The second, I want to show our viewers this last visualization, which is to do with SIP money coming into the markets on a monthly basis. And while that continues to rise, the question is, if the markets continue to remain range-bound, Devna Mehra, are you concerned at some point in time that these domestic investors who've largely, and you can see the graph, it keeps moving up, largely been continuing to pour more and more money, they start feeling, hey, you know, the story that's been sold to us that mutual funds sahi hai, money will keep going up, that's been questioned. And could this then lead to foreign pressure and then domestic pressure as well, where domestic, the small retail investors no longer feel as confident and certain about the future? Devna Mehra.
1: Yeah, so, I mean, my message to the retail investors is that don't do this, because equity markets are not predictable. I'll give you an example. 1994 to 2003, which incidentally was a time when a lot of FII money came in. In fact, 94 is when FII money started coming in. In spite of that, that was 1 9-year period in the equity market history where the net returns were zero. And then from 2003 to 2007, the market went up 6 times. So that is the nature of equity markets, that you can get 5 year returns in 1 year and vice versa. So, you know, you have to have, in hindsight, everybody looks at the chart and say, oh, of course, I wouldn't have got out at the bottom and I wouldn't have gotten in at the top. But when you are living through it, it is painful, but that is the nature of equity markets. As far as FDI and FPI flows are concerned, FDI, of course, I mean, a lot of it is happening because of net FDI, which is money going out. Even now, when we are being told not to travel abroad or buy gold, the two largest groups in the country have promised to invest a lot in the US. But that apart, on the FII front, I think one, rather than on the capital, the long-term, short-term capital gains tax and all that, I think one thing which I have a question which I have not been able to answer is why foreign institutional investors are allowed to speculate in the derivative markets in India, because that is not just an outflow of foreign exchange on the capital account, that's actually losses made by Indian and small Indian players, the person on the street literally, and that is getting taken out of India, okay. And there is no reason to. Yes, it will decrease liquidity, but we don't want that much liquidity in derivatives.
0: So okay, so hopefully the
1: low-hanging
0: policy mandarins are listening and watching. I think we've had an interesting conversation. We covered a lot of ground, and the key message, at least to me, from what all our four experts said, is that there has to be a sense of urgency. These reforms, this crisis potentially provides an opportunity to push through reform, which would be difficult otherwise, or which you'd have to, you know, have some difficulty trying to explain. But the crisis is the opportunity to push that through. So you can use that. Will the government do that? We'll track that very closely. For the moment, Ratin Roy, Surjit Bhalla, Harsh Gupta, Devna Mehra, for lighting up for the numbers game with your arguments and your insights. Thank you very much. I much appreciate you taking our time and joining us. I hope you enjoyed this conversation as well. We'll try and make sense of the numbers on the numbers game. So it's not just random numbers floating in the air, but an attempt to try and make sense of how these impact you, our viewer, our voter, our consumer, who ultimately is having to bear the brunt of what's happening in the world around him. Thank you for tuning in. We'll have more for you when we come back on the other side of a quick break.

0: हर पल मनाओ केसरी त्योहार। विमल
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3: 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So where are you?
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9: 21 days in Kashmir. Unfiltered list of things I saw and observed on the ground.
10: Very special ground report from the line of control. There were some children who've lost limbs in the shelling.
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0: We at NDTV traveled across the length and breadth of West Bengal. This was the hottest election in all of India. And all of India watched it on NDTV.
1: Why I say this, this could be a big story.
2: Thank you.
0: Stories that no one else had.
3: The memorial they have built is not just for Avicii.
0: Houses still bear the scars of bombs that were thrown inside. Moments that gave competition viral fever.
4: जनता एक गुंडा राज को खत्म करना चाह रहा
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12: The results with the BJP winning more than 200 seats clearly answer those questions. Our teams on the ground, in the studios, in the newsroom, we keep tracking every twist. We try to stay away from the noise, try to use the election analytics to bring the coverage together for you. 90% voting is not common. That's 140 elections with less than 70%. Tuvendu Adhikari leading at this moment. 5 states, 824 assembly seats, an election that felt more like a war.
1: Again going to shift focus to West Bengal, bring in our colleagues from the ground as well.
12: We've got some breaking news just coming in.
13: Kanchan Gupta to wear this morning. Green was not one of them. Kanchanda, what's going on here?
1: Khela ho be.
14: Vijay is finishing off every existing political force.
13: This holds, Pradeep. Gupta will be dancing. Joining us now, live and exclusive on NDTV, the architect of this historic victory.
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42: मीठा या नमकीन चाहे जैसे खाओ 100% सूजी से बनी आर प्योर वर्मिसली स्वादिष्ट सेहतमंद हर रोज
12: We've got that first picture of DK Shivakumar with Siddaramaiya inside his residence. 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
43: This is breakfast 2.0 because this is a follow-up.
12: The muscle flexing in Bengaluru has begun all over again. The biggest news break that we've brought to our viewers, the Sarkara riddle is once again erupting in Karnataka.
44: Exclusive scoop on Karnataka Game of Thrones coming in.
14: Deepak Bopanna is reporting that Siddaramaiya will resign. High command was in favor of a transition of power.
45: Mr. Siddaramaiya is going to relent and Mr. DK Shivakumar is expected to take over as the new chief minister of Karnataka.
12: Huge piece of breaking news that we as a team have been right about here on NDTV for the last few days, I might add.
46: DK Shivakumar's car has arrived. 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
1: What is the CM formula that's going to be on the menu?
46: First pictures here. of the hug between Siddaramaiah and DK Shivakumar. Breaking it as always, first and exclusive here on NDTV. Siddaramaiah has said this to all his cabinet colleagues over breakfast. He said, I have agreed to the High Command's recommendation that DK Shivakumar will be his successor.
43: So he was only willing to shake hands with us. He just looked at us. I asked him a question, aren't you coming to the Rajya Sabha? Yeah. He didn't say, he just looked straight and then we moved on to DK Shivakumar.
46: Here's Mr. Siddaramaiah. The outgoing Chief Minister is heading towards the Governor's house right now.
42: Our pure Shahi Paneer Masala. Delicious, healthy, everyday.
2: आपने तो दीदी को एकदम धो डाला।
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2: How will you celebrate?
3: झालमुड़ी माचर झोल with रसगुल्ला।
5: You know, you remember, you promised me that you will come to Kabini and do an interview with me. You like going to the forest?
6: This is a declaration of our state that to the entire country that our Kerala is secular.
7: ये विजय बंगाल की जनता के विशेष करके मातृशक्ति की।
2: One clip that went most viral was the non-interview. Cruz spent some time with him. We have these whistles out for you, and the whistles are for the fact that you got the poll right, which is quite fantastic.
8: We saw you campaigning, ma'am, for the RG Kaur victim's mother as well. You know, that was a telling moment. Do you believe that that incident in some ways was a tipping point?
9: I think that Shiv is not, was not the only incident.
10: Tabe puran khule তুই মুখ ফুটে তোর মনের কথা একলা বলো রে যদি তোর ডাক শুনে কেউ না আসে তবে একলা চলো রে
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33: What seems settled for me is unfinished business. So I rewind, I pause, I reflect, I dig, until what's buried stands up to be counted. Breaking ground, not just headlines, the meaning behind them. This is Breaking Ground with me, Vedika Sood.

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1: The manner in which petrol and diesel prices are going up, and share with our viewers your insights.
2: The reaction to the very short term, which there really is not much to say other than we should move up towards the international price.
1: The uncertainty about when the war ends, if it ends, and what happens to fuel prices.
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4: Hello and welcome. 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I'm Anusha Soni. A quick check of the headlines first. TMC faces growing public outrage. TMC MPs under attack in Bengal. Yesterday it was Abhishek Banerjee. Today it's Kalyan Banerjee. Kalyan heckled in Hooghly, faces black flag protest. Politics escalates over Abhishek Banerjee attack. Mamta fires salvo at Suvendu Sarkar. BJP hits back, says Abhishek faced his own karma. And Karnataka prepares for a major political transition with DK Sivakumar set to take oath as the chief minister on the 3rd of June at Lok Bhavan. Discussions still on the cabinet formation. Painting of Thiruvalluvar in saffron attire sparks row in Tamil Nadu. The ruling TVK Udayanidhi slammed governor for the saffron portrayal. And a major political showdown erupts in Bihar over a government bungalow currently occupied by Rabri Devi. Government sends eviction notice. Rabri refuses to leave the bungalow, challenges the chief minister to evict her by force. And para-athlete shot dead by rival in Delhi NCR days after qualifying for Asian Para Games. Fellow para-athlete taken into custody.
0: Presented by Canara Bank. Together we can.
4: In West Bengal, tensions have escalated after back-to-back incidents involving Trinamool Congress MPs. Yesterday, TMC MP Abhishek Banerjee was heckled in Sonarpur and was hit with eggs during a public interaction, triggering a political row in the state. Today, similar scenes were reported involving senior TMC leaders Kalyan Banerjee in Hooghly, where he claimed he was attacked with bricks during a public appearance. He has alleged that it was an attempt to kill him and further accused Bengal Chief Minister Suvendu Adhikari of being behind the attack. With two consecutive days of two incidents targeting TMC MPs, the political temperature in Bengal has sharply risen, with both ruling party and the opposition trading serious allegations amid heightened security concerns. TMC slammed the attack on its MPs, alleging that they were orchestrated by the BJP, saying that law and order has gone for a complete toss under Suvendu Sarkar.
5: There was 10 or 15 BJP goons with saffron that cloth. All of a sudden shouted slogans and created a rivalry atmosphere. They were abusing me, but I was proceeding. And that point of time, a stone was thrown at my head. It is now 2 hours ago.
6: Yes.
5: Very jealous chief minister who is autocrat and who wants to kill all the Trinamool leaders there, those who are opposing. He is the main man behind all this incident, yesterday's incident, Abhishek's incident, my incident. He is a killer. He is supposed to protect, but he has become a killer.
7: पूरा recorded है. आप ईटा मारा है, अंडा फेंका है, पत्थरबाजी किया है, ये क्या है? जरा बताइए. मेरा आँख में ईटा मारा है. मैं आँख खोल नहीं पा रहा हूँ. गुस्सा मारा है. उसको लगा पीठ में, छाती में, हाथ में, पैर में. क्या हाल किया है? मैं एक हेलमेट पहन के जा रहा था, नहीं तो आज मेरा सर दो टुकड़ा हो जाता.
3: they are threatening along with police administration to all the hospitals and the nursing home authority not to admit Abhishek Banerjee because they don't want that they should be treated. Now doctors, they are sorry, though they advise, and as per their advice, he was admitted in ITU.
4: NDTV's Ritik Mondal is reporting from Ground Zero in Sonarpur, bringing details from the spot where Abhishek Banerjee was allegedly attacked during his visit. The report captures eyewitness accounts and the tense atmosphere following the incident. TMC MP was reportedly heckled, eggs were thrown at him amid political protests. Take a look at this ground report.
6: We are currently at that very area where Abhishek Banerjee, Trinamool Congress MP, was subjected to heckle and people protested in front of him. But once he visited this particular place, this particular house belonged to Sanju Kormokar. TMC alleges that Abhishek Banerjee headed to this place to meet the keen to his TMC man who was died due to political violence. But once he reached in this area and spoke to the woman who protested in front of Abhishek Banerjee, then narrated ordeal they had been facing for a long time, that they said there was no development were happening in this particular area. You can see this muddy road headed to this this area. Believe me, this comes under Kolkata Kolkata area, and it comes under Sonarpur municipality area. And they also allege this person Sanju Kormokar was associated to several heinous crime, including threatening to women, not letting any development to happen in this locality. Even there are serious allegations being labeled against him to being torture on women, and which is why the come out and they said they protested in front Abhishek Banerjee, especially women geraud him and protested in front of him. With cameraperson Suraj Pandey, this is Ritik for NDTV.
4: And opposition leaders from across INDIA bloc have strongly condemned the attack on Abhishek Banerjee, calling it a serious assault on democratic politics. Congress MP Rahul Gandhi termed the incident unacceptable and alleged a deliberate lack of police protection, saying law and order in West Bengal is beyond control. Akhilesh Yadav too condemned the attack, calling it an example of BJP's politics of hate and violence. BJP has rejected all allegations of any kind of involvement. Bengal Minister Agnimitra Paul condemned the attack but said Abhishek Banerjee's own politics and remarks had triggered public anger. She claimed the BJP had no role in the incident and argued the confrontation reflected growing public resentment against TMC rather than any kind of organized political conspiracy.
3: ने मेरे को फोन किया था, उन्होंने कहा दीदी कोई ममता जी कोई जरूरत है तो मेरे को बताया बताना तो मैं उसको हैदराबाद में ले जा सकते हैं और कोई भी जगह पे. ये राहुल जी मेरे को फोन पे बताया. ऑल द लीडर्स आर टॉकिंग एंड आई हैव सीन अखिलेश यादव, आई हैव सीन द ट्वीट ऑफ इंक्लूडिंग अमोर, including other political parties also.
8: Kapil Sibbalji,
3: all Venugopal ji, all they have sent their tweets. So I have seen it, but I am told, but that time I was not in a mood to see because we are concerned about his health and his health condition is not that good.
9: To dekhi kya unko kahin
10: doctor agar sochega ki aapko kuch hua nahi hai, aapko sirf ek pan 40 ka zarurat hai, आपको क्या हॉस्पिटल में भर्ती किया जाएगा, आपको बेड दिया जाएगा? हाँ, नाटक करने के लिए, राजनीति करने के लिए. अब 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
4: And amid all this, BJP has posted a video of Mamata Banerjee allegedly threatening hospital CEO, calling him arrogant over treatment given to her nephew Abhishek Banerjee. Listen in.
12: You forcefully took me to this state. You did it. You never did it. You took me as a boy. Everybody will remember his arrogance. Don't come with us. Same Muslim on your face. You are running the hospital, getting the doctor. Because the BJP is in power. Tomorrow, if your central government is not up, then who will take care? For your health.
4: Karnataka will usher in a new political chapter on the 3rd of June with D.K. Shivakumar set to be sworn in as the Chief Minister. The formal election of D.K. Shivakumar as the Legislature Party leader paved the way for the oath-taking ceremony, marking the beginning of a new administration in the state. Ahead of the much-anticipated swearing-in ceremony, DK has affirmed that the oath even would be low-key in nature, so as to not to create any disruptions and chaos for the common public in Bengaluru. Even as preparations gather pace for the swearing-in, focus remains on the new cabinet. Key decisions on deputy chief ministers, ministerial berths are expected to reflect the party's regional and caste balancing strategy.
13: Since after the stampede and a lot of it is a working day, already my working president has communicated to everyone. Since our workers also had booked all thousands of buses, we don't want it to be chaos in the Bangalore city. About more than 17,000 vehicles they had booked. So all my police officers were just worried about the big chaos near Vidhan Sabha Stadium. So we decided to have a low-key function in swearing ceremony in Vidhan Sabha, in Lok Bhavan. So kindly I request all my party cadres to forgive me for this gesture. We also have to help the common men also in this and take the advice of the seniors.
4: Will there be other people taking oath along with you as ministers?
13: That I don't know. Whatever the party high command decided, it will be done. I don't want to comment on that.
14: ಈ ನೋಡಬೇಕು ಇನ್ನು ಪ್ರಪೋಸಲ್ ಯಾವುದು ಬಂದಿಲ್ಲ. ಪ್ರಪೋಸಲ್ ಬಂದ ಮೇಲೆ ಎಷ್ಟು ಮಿನಿಸ್ಟರ್ ಮಾಡಬೇಕು, ಎಷ್ಟು ಡಿಸಿಎಂ ಮಾಡಬೇಕು, ಅಥವಾ ಇಂಪಾರ್ಟೆಂಟ್ ಚೇರ್ಮನ್ಗಳು ಇದ್ರ ಜೊತೆಯಲ್ಲೇ ಮಾಡಬೇಕು, ಇವೆಲ್ಲ ಚರ್ಚೆ ನಡೆದಿದೆ. ಅದು 3ನೇ ತಾರೀಕು 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
4: With Karnataka's change of guard now complete, the spotlight is once again on the main person who is poised to take over as the chief minister. D.K. Sivakumar is known as much for his political maneuvering as for his unmistakable personal style. Designer scarves, luxury watches and a public image that makes no attempt to hide his wealth. And as he gets ready to occupy the state's top post, his carefully crafted brand is back in focus.

0: The devil may wear Prada, but D.K. Shivakumar wears Gucci, Louis Vuitton, and Ferragamo. In Indian politics, most leaders go out of their way to appear simple, but D.K. Shivakumar has built a very different image. Designer scarves from Gucci and Louis Vuitton, luxury watches from Cartier, premium accessories and signature sunglasses. D.K. Shivakumar has never shied away from displaying his taste for luxury. With the leadership transition from Siddaramaiah to Shivakumar complete, focus has once again shifted to the incoming chief minister's carefully crafted public persona. His trademark look, a designer scarf draped over a crisp white shirt or kurta, has become one of the most recognizable images in Karnataka politics. According to his 2023 election affidavit, Shivakumar and his family declared assets worth more than 1,400 crore, making him one of India's wealthiest politicians. His business interests reportedly span real estate, infrastructure, education, and quarrying. And unlike many leaders, Shivakumar appears to believe that voters already know he is wealthy and that pretending otherwise serves little purpose. So while controversies over luxury watches, branded scarves, and designer accessories have generated headlines, they have rarely caused lasting political damage to the Congress strongman, because D.K. Shivakumar's public image has been as unmistakable as his political ambitions. NDTV Bureau Report.
1: So that's brand D.K. Shivakumar for you. Well, that and much more lined up here, but slipping into a very short break for now.

0: सुबह।
1: वाओ मामा, क्या स्वाद है।
0: अरे मेरे राजा,
2: सबका राजा आकर मसाला।
3: This is the show where we bring you all the hot and happenings from the world of entertainment and lifestyle.
4: Really?
3: Fashion that made you gag. Films that made you fangirl. Art that made it to the gram. And trends that kept us with the program. Hello and welcome to a brand new show. I am your host Mayank Chaudhary and this is Limelight.
5: The situation in the Strait of Hormuz right now and Iran, the last 48 hours have been tense. Is there a sense that strikes are imminent?
6: Iran can never have a nuclear weapon. And so the issues of enrichment and the highly enriched uranium have to be confronted. The straits cannot continue to be closed.
5: The import of American oil is important for India, particularly because of the situation.
6: India wants to diversify its energy. We want to diversify the countries we export to.
5: There is also an issue of visas for Indians. They have to come back to India for green cards now. Why has America taken this decision?
6: Well, it's not about India. It's about the whole world. Anytime you reform a system, there's going to be some disruptions. There's going to be some hiccups.
5: How did the meeting with the Prime Minister go? What did you discuss?
7: Relationship between the President, President Trump, and Prime Minister Modi. I think that always makes it easier to have these meetings because of the personal affinity they have to one another.
5: Thank you very much for
6: thank
5: you.
6: Thanks.
5: Thank you.
6: Thank
5: very
6: you
5: much.
6: Very much.
8: Got that first picture of DK Shivakumar with Siddaramaiah inside his residence. Breaking image here on NDTV.
9: This is Breakfast 2.0 because this is a follow-up.
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11: The biggest news break that we've brought to our viewers, the Sarkara riddle is once again erupting in Karnataka.
12: Exclusive scoop on Karnataka Game of Thrones coming in.
13: Deepak Bhupanna is reporting that Siddaramaiah will resign. High command was in favor of a transition of power.
14: Mr. Siddaramaiah is going to relent and Mr. DK Shivakumar is expected to take over as the new chief minister of Karnataka.
11: Huge piece of breaking news that we as a team have been right about here on NDTV for the last few days, I might add.
15: DK Shivakumar's car has arrived. 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
16: What is the CM formula that's going to be on the menu?
15: First pictures here of the hug between Siddaramaiah and DK Shivakumar. Breaking it as always, first and exclusive here on NDTV. Siddaramaiah has said this to all his cabinet colleagues over breakfast. He said, I have agreed to the High Command's recommendation that DK Shivakumar will be his successor.
17: So he was only willing to shake hands with us. He just looked at us. I asked him a question, aren't you coming to the Rajya Sabha? Yeah. He didn't say, he just looked straight and then we moved on to DK Shivakumar.
15: Here's Mr. Siddaramaiah, the outgoing chief minister, is heading towards the governor's house right now.

Welcome back. A fresh political controversy has erupted in Bihar after RJD leader and former chief minister of Rabri Devi was issued a notice to vacate her government-allotted residence at 10 Circular Road in Patna.

0: Navnidhi Sharma, the father of Twisha, joins me one-on-one for the first time.
1: 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They are chameleon people.
0: A brother, Major Harshit, speaks out for the first time on national television.
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8: Ayush, since when do we do scripts?
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7: Without a hook, no way. 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It's 2026. 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
4: 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Unfiltered list of things I saw and observed on the ground.
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Hello and welcome. You're watching Fault Lines. I'm Gauri Dwivedi. This week on the show, well, we've got the first story, whether or not Donald Trump's West Asia gamble is going to play off or whether that will only add to the existing fault lines and tensions that are there in the region. Will that actually mean peace or could that mean more trouble, given the fact that the Abraham Accords do bring with them a lot of anxiety, historical context, and of course, there are political tensions. The other big story on the show this week, has Putin's war finally been stalled? And is it Ukraine's big drone factory that has actually been able to stall the Russian war machinery? Russia lost ground this in April and May. Is that going to lead to both sides coming on the peace table? And what does it tell about the new age war? Well, that's a story we tell you when we talk about America's big drone deficit as well. New age warfare is about drones. A drone capacity is something that America is indeed lacking. A new report actually points that out, that it's not the age of just big war machines, but it's the age of low-cost drones that cause disproportionate impact. We get you all those stories, but first up, our top story this week on Fault Lines. U.S. President Donald Trump's renewed effort to expand the Abraham Accords by asking Saudi Arabia, Qatar into the framework to bring them in may actually emerge as one of the most consequential and potentially the most risky moves. Diplomatic bets of his West Asia strategy are still being discussed. At a time when the region remains deeply unsettled by the Iranian conflict, Donald Trump appears determined to revive his signature West Asia normalization agenda. Remember, this is something he's carrying on from his first term, wagering that a broader

0: Arab-Israeli alignment could actually reshape the region's balance of power. As per reports, Donald Trump raised the issue during a high-level phone call with leaders from Saudi Arabia, UAE, Qatar, Pakistan, Turkey, Egypt, Jordan, Bahrain. Some of them do have existing ties with Israel. Even they are facing tensions. All this while they are discussing ways and means to de-escalate tensions, bring the Iranian crisis under control. The timing of this push, of course, is now very significant. Anger across the Arab world intensifying over regional instability, humanitarian fallout of the ongoing conflict, persuading key powers like Saudi Arabia and Qatar to normalize ties by formally joining the Abraham Accords could actually prove far more difficult than during Donald Trump's first term. And let's tell you exactly why all of this is not going to be so easy and why it could only heighten the fault lines in this region. First and foremost, let's tell you what exactly are these Abraham Accords. Well, named after Abraham, someone who's a religious figure across the entire region, whether for Judaism, Christianity or Islam. These were signed in 2020, brokered by Trump administration in its first term. The idea essentially being that Arab states can normalize ties with Israel, pave the way for some sort of peace to come in. Now, countries that have joined so far, that's very important. UAE has joined so far, important country there, very key ally of the US. Bahrain, Morocco, Sudan, Kazakhstan are some of the important countries that have actually joined the Abraham Accords so far. Now, why exactly is this normalization being pursued? What is the upside to it that Trump administration is telling all the countries? Well, first and foremost, it means diplomatic ties open up, formalize between Israel and some of these countries. It could also open up gateway with regard to trade as well as investment and technology as well. In fact, security cooperation could be the other important aspect of what this normalization really brings in. Tech and energy could be the potential big deals that could be explored between these countries as they look at Israel. Now, why has this been such an important aspect? Well, it broke decades of Arab isolation as far as Israel is concerned, something that, of course, started with Egypt but sort of petered out during the 80s and 90s. It created an anti-Iran regional alignment. This is the most important part. Remember, all of these countries are pursuing Abraham Accords, not because they want to do anything positive with regards to Israel, but because there is a parallel anti-Iran regional alignment that is at work here. It strengthens, of course, American influence because all of it is being driven by America's Abraham Accords. And why is it now under so much of pressure? Why is it that this is our top story on fault lines this week? Because it could be worse. It could heighten the tensions because of the situation, how it's unfolding. Gaza war being one, the ongoing Iran war being the other. It's going on since 28th of February. There is a rising anti-Israel sentiment because of all that's happening, not just with Iran, but also with Lebanon and Hezbollah. And we're going to come to that story in a bit, viewers. There's also now a greater demand for Palestinian statehood. And the key questions that are now being posed as to if Donald Trump can he actually expand these accords, something that started, but the momentum isn't there. Can the region actually now afford this? Because there's just so much that has actually changed so far.
1: The worst agreement ever signed was by Barack Hussein Obama. What a horrible agreement that was. It was a setback for this country, for the whole world. The Middle East would have blown itself up. No, and we'd like to have the countries we were talking about, with Saudi Arabia, UAE, Qatar, and the others, we'd like to have them immediately join the, and Steve Witkoff is working on that with Jared and some others, but would like to have them join the Abraham Accords.
0: Why it is likely to in fact now see limited impact is because Iran and Gaza wars are still on. It has reshaped Arab politics completely. Saudi Arabia has, the normalization there has been extremely challenging. It wants Palestinian statehood first and foremost. That's the most important part, and that could be the reason why there may not be any progress there. There's also a lot of public anger with regard to Gaza. All of this is specific to Saudi Arabia. We're pointing out country by country where the problem really lies. Riyadh, of course, is also wary of appearing pro-Israel right now when the sentiment is so against Tel Aviv right now. Let's now tell you about UAE. This is a country that's already signed the accords way back in 2020. ties with Israel are there. There's a former

0: normalization. Even they are feeling that the public sentiment right now, or the mood of the people, is something that is not favoring Israel so much. Bahrain, it does maintain ties with Israel. Again, a country that is facing strong domestic opposition because of the fact that it has those ties with Israel. The reason why we are telling you all these countries, viewers, is because unless you understand this, you can't understand the fault line that runs deep through the Middle East and why what Donald Trump is proposing may actually cause more damage than solving the problem. Look at the Bahrain. It depends heavily on Saudi regional position. And if Saudi says no, they're not in a position to say anything other than that. Qatar, very quickly, I'm going to tell you, supports the Palestinian cause probably the strongest. And they are unlikely to normalize at all. That's a no-brainer there as far as Qatar is concerned. Egypt was the first one which started in 1979. They have a security cooperation with Israel. It is the only pole that stands out apart from the other countries. But they are facing public hostility towards Israeli actions, and that is something that no government is immune to. Jordan, there is a peace treaty that was signed in 1994. Now it fears massive unrest because of the Palestinian issue. There are lots of Palestinian refugees in Jordan, and they add to the public perception the momentum, more so after the Gaza displacement issue that is so significant. Well, let's talk also now about Pakistan, a country where it's unlikely that there will be any joining of accords whatsoever. Islamabad has already rejected it. No prizes for guessing. It has Asim Munir as its army chief, who's also been very vocal about where he and his army and his country stand with regard to Israel. Finally, the key takeaway. Open normalization, could that actually lead to a very politically risky issue? Something that we're going to get Dr. Islam to really talk about in terms of, can this solve the puzzle or can it actually make things worse? All right, to talk more about this, Dr. Islam joins me live on the broadcast, someone who understands this region well. He's from London School of Economics. Sir, let me start by asking you, how risky is the move by Donald Trump to link further clarity and peace deals in the region with the Abraham Accords?
1: I mean, this jeopardizes basically, first of all, the ongoing talks with the Iranian side. I mean, it complicates it because Trump's attempt to tie the settlement with Iran to more complex and complicated broader Middle Eastern issues is going to prolong his much needed agreement with Iran. So I think it just going to pose more challenges to the whole process.
0: Okay. Also, what are the possibilities right now? We told our viewers where each of these countries really stand in terms of their position with regard to Israel. In the backdrop of stiff opposition, both political as well as public, where do you see this going?
1: I think we're currently in a state of a stable instability in the region. So, and basically, I think the American side cannot really afford to sustain it as long as they hope for. Again, the ongoing talks need to result in a sort of settlement, like any time soon. But including tying this to Abraham Accords, especially after the Israeli campaign in Gaza, the declared and announced American support for Israeli actions in the region, is not going to be, it's going to make the Abraham Accords a hard sell for Gulf partners. And I think at the same time, this is going to pose domestic challenges for those countries and these regimes, as that the Abraham Accords is going to be seen as a sort of a reward for Israel and the Americans for their actions in the region, which may complicate domestic politics.
0: Even in countries like Egypt, which have actually normalized ties with Israel almost half a century ago, there is a lot of public opinion that is divided. In the wake of the kind of opposition that has come in, and also in the wake of Donald Trump's insistence, are we then to believe that there is no peace deal on the table right now?
1: I'm sorry, if you may clarify, you mean that there is no peace deal between, again,
0: U.S. and
1: Iran
0: Iran.
1: and the US and Iran? I think, again, it depends. Like, if you want to talk about ceasefire agreement, if it's different from a peace deal, it's different from a normalization agreement. Each one of them has its own terms and conditions. And I think we are far away from advanced sort of settlement at the moment. What we are discussing now is the Strait of Hormuz and freedom of navigation. We're still
0: Those are immediate
1: starting to
0: aspects,
1: discuss.
0: but a peace deal is more comprehensive. Even as Donald Trump has said that even with midterm polls likely to happen in about a couple of months, that is not going to come in the way of him searching for a good deal that is favorable for American interests. Essentially, it boils down to this, Dr. Islam. If all these countries say they are not going to look at Abraham Accords right now with Israel, what is the next path forward to solve this problem, to reach that peace deal then?
1: Again, that's what I mentioned. Like, it's a state of a stable instability,
0: Okay.
1: right? Is that probably the Americans and probably the whole world that is that feels the harm coming out of this conflict will have at some point to make peace with that this is going to be a new norm. However, there is another path which is coming up with a broader agreement. But this is definitely gonna be not gonna be the Abraham Accords, which is which has like a very narrow scope. If you seek a broader agreement that includes different parties of the region, including Iran, including the Gulf countries, each country is gonna come with its concern. This is gonna this will have touch base with the with the Palestinian issue, with the Turkish-Israeli tensions,
0: Right.
1: with the maritime navigation. So it's going to be a very complicated process, which I don't think Trump administration has the patience or the diplomatic depth to address.
0: All right, I'm going to leave it there. Extremely complicated issue. There's a lot of legacy attached to it. There are historical contexts as well. At the same time, of course, there are immediate reasons for both sides to pursue that. I'm going to leave it there. Dr. Islam Al-Halawani joining us on this edition of Fault Lines to really decode whether or not those Abraham Accords are going to get signed or how much of a spanner they're going to be towards finding out some peaceful resolution. Even as Washington and Tehran cautiously inch through indirect peace talks, Israel appears to be preparing for a very different path, one of escalation, not restraint. Israeli Prime Minister Benjamin Netanyahu has vowed to intensify military ops against the Lebanese militant group, that is Hezbollah. In fact, it's a terrorist group, signaling that the northern front is rapidly heating up once again. The warning comes amidst a new and dangerous battlefield shift. In fact, Hezbollah has increasingly deployed fiber optic guided drones, tactics and technology that are widely seen in the brutal war in Ukraine against Israeli troops in southern Lebanon as well as northern Israel in recent weeks. At the same time, Israel's military has actually pushed deeper into southern Lebanon, expanding ground ops beyond that demarcation line it established several kilometers inside Lebanese territory following the April 16 ceasefire with Hezbollah. And despite the truce, the violence has actually shown little signs of slowing down. As per WHO, at least 608 people in Lebanon have been killed in Israeli strikes since the ceasefire came into effect. In fact, it's a stark reminder that while diplomacy may be unfolding behind closed doors, the war on the ground is actually far from over. Let's now tell you exactly what is it and why is it that Netanyahu is pursuing what he is. Why is it that he feels that this is the most important route to go through, even as diplomacy is being tried? First and foremost, well, these are deadly new drone tactics that are coming in at a time when Hezbollah has ramped up the use of advanced drones. So drone warfare is essentially what it has come down to. There are also now huge demands coming in from the far-right coalition, which wants this to continue. In fact, far-right ministers feel that this is a war that they need to continue, and Israel should not stop right now against Lebanon. And this is about political survival that is actually coming out here for Netanyahu as well, who's facing mounting corruption trials. So as I said, there is not just military, but politics also attached to it. Let's now tell you what's exactly the end game as far as the Israeli Prime Minister is concerned. Of course, unconditional surrender of Hezbollah, to engineer Hezbollah's complete outlawing, to in fact to drive complete and total political isolation of Hezbollah. Now, this is an important and an objective that should be done. But at the same time, one needs to keep in mind, as I said, there are also political aspects to this entire issue and why this military op is being undertaken. In fact, my colleague Aishwarya is in Israel. Let's play out that ground report that he filed for us for Fault Lines to really get you a sense of how things are looking right now on ground.
2: Israel is now expanding the ground operations inside southern Lebanon, marking some of the deadliest attacks since the ceasefire came into effect. Israel forces say that they are targeting Hezbollah infrastructure and pushing fighters away from the border after repeated rocket and drone attacks on northern Israel. But Hezbollah says Israel is violating the ceasefire and carrying out continuous strikes deep inside the Lebanese territory. The big question now is, what is Benjamin Netanyahu's endgame? Israeli officials say that the objective is security, but analysts also believe this could be bigger than a temporary military response. Israeli also appears determined to ensure Hezbollah can no longer threaten its northern borders, even if that means creating long-term security zones inside Lebanon. This also fits into Israel's larger strategy after October 7, confronting what it calls the Iran-backed access across multiple fronts, including Gaza, Lebanon, Syria and beyond. And tonight, fears are growing that the ceasefire between Hezbollah may be collapsing in real time. With journalist Xavier Thomas, this is Aishwarya Jain for NDTV in Israel.
0: All right, a quick break. We return with the other key story on the show, that is about Russia-Ukraine war. Stay with us.

0: We at NDTV traveled across the length and breadth of West Bengal. This was the hottest election in all of India. And all of India watched it on NDTV.
1: Why I say this, this could be a big story.
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0: Stories that no one else had.
3: The memorial they have built is not just for Avicii.
0: Houses still bear the scars of bombs that were thrown inside. Moments that gave competition viral fever.
4: जनता एक गुंडा राज को खत्म करना चाह रहा
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8: 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Our teams on the ground, in the studios, in the newsroom, we keep tracking every twist. We try to stay away from the noise, try to use the election analytics to bring the coverage together for you. 90% voting is not common. That's 140 elections with less than 70%. Tuvendu Adhikari leading at this moment. 5 states, 824 assembly seats, an election that felt more like a war.
1: Again, going to shift focus to West Bengal, bring in our colleagues from the ground as well.
8: We've got some breaking news just coming in.
9: Kanchan Gupta to wear this morning. Green was not one of them. Kanchanda, what's going on here?
1: Khela ho be.
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9: This holds, Pradeep. Gupta will be dancing. Joining us now, live and exclusive on NDTV, the architect of this historic victory.
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20: He has tracked the pulse of power from Washington to Korea. Witnessed history being made in global capitals and conflict zones, brought clarity to complex issues of national security and international affairs. Aditya Raj Kaul, covering international affairs like no one else, only on NDTV Network.
21: Bharosa on Modi ji, an extraordinary management and assurance of courage given by Amit Shah ji to all the people. We are with you.
22: There are arguments that the muted display reflected both Russia's battlefield setbacks and mounting concerns over the increasing effectiveness of Ukraine's long-range strikes. In fact, studies suggest Russia's weakened position stems from combination of factors. On the ground and precision mid-range strikes, the disruption of Russia's use of Starlink terminals, and the Kremlin's own restrictive measures against the Telegram messaging app domestically. At the same time, experts also suggest that Moscow's inflated territorial ambitions and aggressive demands have actually increasingly, they are out of step with the realities that are actually unfolding on the battlefield. The key question then to ask is, has the tide turned against Russia in this ongoing conflict? Well, let's just tell you just that. Why is it that this is now becoming such a big issue for Vladimir Putin? In fact, Moscow is struggling to maintain troop levels. That's the latest that we have with regard to this conflict. In fact, in May, this was the fifth month of Russia losing more soldiers than what it has been able to replace. Last month, in April, Russia lost more territory than it actually captured. This is a very important statistic since the time this conflict started. In April, it suffered net loss territory for the very first time since 2024. And during this six-week period, Russia actually lost control of 113 square kilometers. Russia's spring offensive now is leading to absolutely no substantive gain. That's what reports are coming in. And in fact, now why is it that Russia is actually on the back foot in this war? Well, Ukraine's advanced drone warfare is the reason why it has been able to make massive inroads into Russia's war machinery. Ukrainian drones are actually striking far deeper into Russian comps, and the failures can be contributed to Russia's problems. SpaceX cut and Russian army's access with regard to Starlink system or inability to get that has been a major factor. Some Russian commanders actually forced to rely on inaccurate maps, and that of course has had devastating impact on the war field, something that is now best told in terms of the amount of loss of territory for Russia. Let's now get to you the other story on fault lines this week. The war of the future may not be fought by billion-dollar fighter jets, but by swarms of cheap drones that are costing less than a family car. And according to a new analysis, America is dangerously behind there. The Iran war has exposed what experts are calling a major weakness in U.S. military strategy, an over-reliance on expensive weapons in an age of mass drone warfare. Take a look at this report that highlights how the U.S. is lagging behind less powerful countries when it comes to drone warfare.
23: The Iran conflict has become a wake-up call for Washington. A new analysis by the Council on Foreign Relations warns that US urgently needs more low-cost drones, more interceptor systems, and far larger stockpiles of munitions. Why? Because cheap Iranian-style drones are changing warfare itself. In West Asia and Ukraine, low-cost attack drones have repeatedly overwhelmed sophisticated air defense systems. Some Western interceptors cost millions of dollars each, while the drones they shoot down may cost only a few thousand. And experts say Ukraine has adapted faster than America. According to the analysis, the entire US military fielded only 16,000 drones in 2026. The contrast is stark as Ukraine is expected to build more than 7 million drones this year. Kiev has also pioneered cheap interceptor drones capable of destroying Iranian-designed Shahid drones at a fraction of the cost of Patriot missiles. Even Gulf nations are now turning to Ukrainian expertise for counter-drone systems. The Pentagon has started scrambling, with the US deploying its own inexpensive drone to counter Iran's Shahid. The lesson from the Iran war is stark. In tomorrow's battlefield, the side with the most expensive weapons may not win. The side with the smartest and the cheapest drones just might.
22: All right, with that, we wrap things up on this edition of Fault Lines. Thanks so much for watching.
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9: This is the show where we bring you all the hot and happenings from the world of entertainment and lifestyle.
10: Really?
9: Fashion that made you gag. Films that made you fangirl. Art that made it to the gram. And trends that kept us with the program. Let's get it. Hello and welcome to a brand new show. I am your host, Mayank Chaudhary, and this is Limelight.
11: The situation in the Strait of Hormuz right now and Iran, the last 48 hours have been tense. Is there a sense that strikes are imminent?
12: Iran can never have a nuclear weapon. And so the issues of enrichment and the highly enriched uranium have to be confronted. The straits cannot continue to be closed.
11: The import of American oil is important for India, particularly because of the situation.
12: India wants to diversify its energy. We want to diversify the countries we export to.
11: There is also an issue of visas for Indians. They have to come back to India for green cards now. Why has America taken this decision?
12: Well, it's not about India. It's about the whole world. Anytime you reform a system, there's going to be some disruptions. There's going to be some hiccups.
11: How did the meeting with the Prime Minister go? What did you discuss?
13: Relationship between the President, President Trump, and Prime Minister Modi. I think that always makes it easier to have these meetings because of the personal affinity they have to one another.
11: Thank you very much.
12: Thank you. Thanks.
11: Thank you.
12: Thank you very much.
14: Got that first picture of DK Shivakumar with Siddaramaiah inside his residence. 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
17: The biggest news break that we've brought to our viewers, the Sarkara riddle is once again erupting in Karnataka.
24: Exclusive scoop on Karnataka Game of Thrones coming in.
25: Deepak Bhupanna is reporting that Siddaramaiah will resign. High command was in favor of a transition of power.
26: Mr. Siddaramaiah is going to relent and Mr. DK Shivakumar is expected to take over as the new chief minister of Karnataka.
17: Huge piece of breaking news that we as a team have been right about.
27: Hello and welcome. You're watching NDTV 24/7. I'm Anusha Soni. A quick check of the headlines first. TMC faces growing public outrage. TMC MP is under attack in Bengal. Earlier it was Abhishek Banerjee and now it's Kalyan Banerjee who has been heckled in Hooghly. He faces black flag protest. Politics escalates over Abhishek Banerjee attack. Mamata fires.

Salwat Suvendu Sarkar, BJP hits back, says Abhishek faced his own karma. Karnataka prepares for a major political transition with D.K. Sivakumar set to take oath as Chief Minister on the 3rd of June at Lok Bhavan. Discussions still underway on the cabinet formation. And painting of Thiruvalluvar in saffron attire sparks row in Tamil Nadu. The ruling TVK Udayanidhi slammed governor for the saffron portrayal. A major political showdown erupts in Bihar over a government bungalow currently occupied by Rabri Devi. Government sends eviction notice. Rabri refuses to leave the bungalow, challenges the chief minister to evict her by force. Para-athlete shot dead by rival in Delhi NCR days after qualifying for Asian Para Games. Fellow para-athlete has been taken into custody. In West Bengal, tensions have escalated after back-to-back incidents involving Trinamool Congress MPs. Yesterday, TMC MP Abhishek Banerjee was heckled in Sonarpur and was hit with eggs during a public interaction, triggering a political row in the state. Today, similar scenes were reported involving senior TMC leaders Kalyan Banerjee in Hooghly, where he claimed he was attacked with bricks during a public appearance. He has alleged that it was an attempt to kill him and further accused Bengal Chief Minister Suvendu Adhikari of being behind the attack. With two consecutive days of two incidents targeting TMC MPs, the political temperature in Bengal has sharply risen, with both ruling party and the opposition trading serious allegations amid heightened security concerns. TMC slammed the attack on its MPs, alleging that they were orchestrated by the BJP, saying that law and order has gone for a complete toss under Suvendu Sarkar.

0: But I was proceeding. And that point of time, a stone was thrown at my head. It is now 2 hours.
1: Yes. Yes.
0: Very jealous chief minister, who is autocrat and who wants to kill all the Trinamool leaders there, those who are opposing. He is the main man behind all this incident, yesterday's incident, Abhishek's incident, my incident. He is a killer. He is supposed to protect, but he has become a killer.
2: पूरा रिकॉर्डेड है, आप ईटा मारा है, अंडा फेंका है, पत्थरबाजी किया है, ये क्या है जरा बताइए। मेरा आंख में ईटा मारा है, मैं आंख खोल नहीं पा रहा हूं। घुसा मारा है उसको, उसको लगा पीठ में, छाती में, हाथ में, पैर में, क्या हाल किया है। मैं एक हेलमेट पहन के जा रहा था, नहीं तो आज मेरा सर दो टुकड़ा हो जाता।
3: Police administration to all the hospitals and the nursing home authority not to admit Abhishek Banerjee because they don't want that they should be treated. Now doctors, they are sorry, though they advise, and as per their advice, he was admitted in ITU.
4: NDTV's Ritik Mondal is reporting from Ground Zero in Sonarpur, bringing details from the spot where Abhishek Banerjee was allegedly attacked during his visit. The report captures eyewitness accounts and the tense atmosphere following the incident. TMC MP was reportedly heckled, eggs were thrown at him amid political protests. Take a look at this ground report.
5: We are currently at that very area where Abhishek Banerjee, Trinamool Congress MP, was subjected to heckle and people protested in front of him. But once he visited this particular place, this particular house belonged to Sanju Kormokar. TMC alleges that Abhishek Banerjee headed to this place to meet the keen to his TMC man who was died due to political violence. But once we reached in this area and spoke to the woman who protested in front of Abhishek Banerjee, they narrated all they had been facing for a long time, that they said there was no development were happening in this particular area. You can see this muddy road headed to this this area. Believe me, this comes under Kolkata Kolkata area, and it comes under Sonarpur municipality area. And they also alleged this person Sanju Kormokar was associated to several heinous crime, including threatening to women, not letting any development to happen in this locality. Even there are serious allegations being labeled against him to being torture on women, and which is why in the come out, and they said they protested in front Abhishek Banerjee, especially women gheraud him and protested in front of him. With cameraperson Suraj Pandey, this is Riktik for NDTV.
4: And opposition leaders from across INDIA bloc have strongly condemned the attack on Abhishek Banerjee, calling it a serious assault on democratic politics. Congress MP Rahul Gandhi termed the incident unacceptable and alleged a deliberate lack of police protection, saying law and order in West Bengal is beyond control. Akhilesh Yadav too condemned the attack, calling it an example of BJP's politics of hate and violence. BJP has rejected all allegations of any kind of involvement. Bengal Minister Agnimitra Paul condemned the attack but said Abhishek Banerjee's own politics and remarks had triggered public anger. She claimed the BJP had no role in the incident and argued the confrontation reflected growing public resentment against TMC rather than any kind of organized political conspiracy.
3: ने मेरे को फोन किया था, उन्होंने कहा दीदी कोई ममता जी कोई जरूरत है तो मेरे को बताया बता तो मैं उसको हैदराबाद में ले जा सकते हैं और कोई भी जगह पे। ये राहुल जी मेरे को फोन पे बताया, ऑल द लीडर्स आर टॉकिंग एंड आई हैव सीन अखिलेश यादव, आई हैव सीन द ट्वीट ऑफ इंक्लूडिंग अमोर, including other political parties also.
6: Kapil Sibbal.
3: Kapil Sibbal ji is all.
7: Venugopal.
3: Venugopal ji, all.

0: The Devil may wear Prada, but D.K. Shivakumar wears Gucci, Louis Vuitton, and Ferragamo. In Indian politics, go out of their way.
1: We're cutting into some breaking news that's coming in at this point in time, where we learn that there is a big buzz over Annamalai's new movement. Sources have told NDTV that Annamalai is to launch a people's movement. Now, sources have also said that Annamalai will be grooming volunteer base and that it is a non-political party, that he plans to stretch it for 6 months. In fact, we are also learning that Annamalai has told to sources close to him that it is Prime Minister Modi who remains his inspiration. So one thing is for clear right now, that BJP leader Annamalai, one of the most popular leaders of Tamil Nadu, is launching a movement. It's not a political party as far as we understand. It is a people's movement that he's going to launch, that will be spread and stretch across to a span of nearly about 6 months. And this is for the people's movement, where people can come in for their grievances and inform them to the BJP leader Annamalai. What is the reason behind this movement being launched is yet under speculations, but we're also learning that Annamalai himself will be grooming volunteer base for this. What we're also learning that this is not a political party for at least 6 months, and that BJP leader is going to launch this movement in just a few days from now. The aim is to enroll like-minded people and build a strong volunteer base and groom them politically. Now, already Annamalai has a non-profit movement. Now, this is called We the Leaders. Now, we learn that Prime Minister Modi continues to be his inspiration. Sam is joining me live from Chennai on that. Sam, what we do know is that this is not a political party, as sources tell us. It is a movement. But eventually, since there are talks about volunteers being groomed politically, are there sources, Chinese whispers, on how this movement can also result into being a political party later?
2: That's the big question, and that's the speculation, that this particular people's movement, which Annamalai is likely to announce formally a few days after his birthday. He's returning tomorrow. His birthday is on the 6th, and we expect a few days later this announcement to come formally to strengthen, to expand his already on the ground people's movement called We the Leaders, and to identify like-minded people, to groom them politically. And for at least 6 months, sources who are in the know of things indicate that there will be no announcement of a political party. But is Annamalai likely to launch a political party either ahead of the 2029 Lok Sabha elections or any by-elections or the next assembly elections in mind? That's the big question. But they add that at the moment, Prime Minister Modi continues to be his inspiration. Whether he would sever ties with the BJP at some point when it turns into a political party, that's the big question. It was Annamalai who, in a sense, made BJP a name to reckon with in that sense in the Dravidian heartland, Tamil Nadu. But after the party decided to revive ties with the AIADMK, the AIADMK leader, EPS, did not want Annamalai to be in that position in the party's state leadership position. He was replaced, and the party had assured that he would be rewarded with a national level position. That did not happen, and he did not contest in the recent assembly elections as well. It's in this context we have to see in the developments, but this comes at a time when actor Vijay's TVK has emerged. The single largest party has managed to get support from other parties to get a majority and form the government. And sources indicate that Annamalai wants to, again, as he has been promising, bring in a new breed of new kind of politics, governance in Tamil Nadu. That's his aim, they say. So it's not going to be easy to identify the right people, but he hopes that in course of time, this will evolve into a strong movement, perhaps paving way for a metamorphosis into a political party in Tamil Nadu.
1: Right. And Sam, like you were pointing out about how this is also a movement. In fact, it is being looked as a movement to counter the growing popularity that TVK has recently had in Tamil Nadu. But Sam, could it also be the reason on Annamalai opening this new front, opening this new movement and launching it, because he was somewhere sidelined by the BJP? Because as far as April 2025 is concerned, he was removed as a Tamil Nadu BJP chief to facilitate the BJP AIADMK alliance. Again, he was given a limited role during leadership transition despite being an outgoing state chief. And in fact, this year as well, in 2026, the campaign role was just restricted to 6 assembly constituencies. So is it also being seen as a move by Annamalai of slowly drifting away from the BJP and starting something of his own?
2: He has not said anything so far on these lines, but there were indications that Annamalai is perhaps working on launching his own party. There were whispers on these lines so far, but now this has taken a concrete, more credible form with people who are in the know of things sharing this information. What's the reason? That's something we'll have to wait and watch what Annamalai would have to say. But it's a fact that he was sacked from the party's leadership position in Tamil Nadu only because EPS, the AIADMK chief, made that a precondition to revive ties with the BJP after losing 2 consecutive elections. The party had earlier wanted to fight the 2024 Lok Sabha elections alone. It failed there also. It drew a blank and then it decided to revive ties. And this was a major precondition. There were reports that the party had assured that Annamalai would be given a suitable national leadership role, but that did not happen. And a few days ago also, Annamalai had made some strong comments against the 3-language policies implementation that the CBSE has chosen to implement this quite early than the earlier announced 2029-30 academic year, causing lots of hardship to students across Tamil Nadu and states like this. As in this context, this announcement is being perceived as perhaps Annamalai wants to launch a political party. But

0: those who know these developments at the moment say it's only a people's movement to identify volunteers to groom them politically. At least for 6 months, there'll be no announcement in terms of a political party. But what form and shape would Anamale want to take this to later? That's something we'll have to wait and watch. Of course, there is a strong speculation. His ultimate aim could be to launch a political party, perhaps taking cue from the success demonstrated by TVK Chief Vijay, who has now become the state's youngest chief minister in that sense.
1: Right. Sam, also, what were the inside talks regarding Annamalai being sidelined by the BJP? Because he was promised a national role, but he was not given that ultimately. There was no alternative constituency also that was offered after a preferred seat that had went to alliance partner. Now, he was also shifted from campaign duties in Puducherry and Kerala as well, and that he kept going away from key strategic decisions in the Tamil Nadu. Once upon a time, the face of the BJP in Tamil Nadu was nowhere to be seen this elections. What could be the possible reasons behind that? Is it somewhere linked to the new movement that he's launching this time?
0: Nobody talks officially or on record, but the indications we get from the BJP leadership in the state is that at some level, the party perhaps found Annamalai trying to project himself increasingly more than the cause of the party or strengthening the party. He may deny that, but that's what some leaders at least say, that there was a perception that he is more focused in developing himself, strengthening himself, growing himself than the party. But it's a fact that it was Annamalai who actually made BJP a strong name to reckon with in Tamil Nadu, whether they won seats or not. But he was able to expand the party's footprint, both in terms of numbers, both in terms of perception. And he played a key role, unlike any other past BJP leaders in Tamil Nadu. But we'll have to wait and watch for any official information what BJP leaders ought to say. But one leader, Vinod P. Selvam, a strong youth wing leader, has on record said that he still believes Annamalai has a huge respect and goodwill and is politically connected the same way with the BJP as he used to be, and that he would clarify very soon about the speculation.
1: All right, Sam, thank you very much for sharing those details with us. It remains to be seen on what shape will Annamalai's new

0: So many attacks.
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5: 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They are chameleon people.
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9: 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Samar Singh has finally surrendered. 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
4: Joining us live now for the first time is Nagendra Singh, senior advocate, appearing for Samar Singh.
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12: Hello and welcome to your favorite technology show from Maximum City. It's a little hot and humid here in Mumbai, across the country, but that doesn't stop us from bringing you the hottest action from the world of AI and tech. I'm your host, Ayush Elavadi. There's a lot that we are cramming into your favorite technology show, Tech 360. Let's get the show started. If you're worried about AI taking away your job in 2026, well then here's a reality check. In the next 90 seconds, I'm gonna show you Amrapersu editor, a great designer, a producer, and maybe. Let's be honest, phone levels have been around for a while now. But outside Samsung Galaxy's Z Fold series, this is in its 7th generation, very few devices have truly managed to capture mainstream attention. The problem has never really been the concept. It's been the price. Spending close to flagship level laptop money on a smartphone still feels excessive for most people. And while Apple is expected to eventually enter the foldable space, maybe later this year, potentially pushing the category into the mainstream the way they did with smartwatches and tablets, brands like Motorola are already trying to make foldables more accessible. The new Moto Razr Fold feels like the strongest attempt.

0: And of course, visuals of celebrations coming in from Ahmedabad's Narendra Modi Stadium. This was, in fact, the home ground for Gujarat, but it's Bengaluru which is lifting the trophy back to back in two seasons. After having waited for 18 seasons to lift their first trophy, now it's back to back titles for Bengaluru, successfully defending their title tonight against Gujarat. This is E-Sala Cup Namdu 2.0 for Virat Kohli, Rajat Patidar and the rest of the team members from Bengaluru. They were given a target of 156 runs by Gujarat. While batting first, the team from Gujarat folded up with 155 runs on board and easily Bengaluru chasing that score and defending their title. Let's go across to NDTV Sports Editor Rika Roy joining me now from newsroom. Rika, well, this is great for all RCB fans, two back-to-back titles for their team, and now it seems that they are just unstoppable.
1: It once again was a fairy tale finish by the Royal Challengers Bengaluru team, with Virat Kohli steering them to their second IPL title, the Chase Master remaining unbeaten on 75 and finishing the match at the end of the 17th over, which means that they are now in the league of Mumbai Indians and Chennai Super Kings, two other teams that have won back-to-back titles.
0: Yes.
1: Well, when we talk about this match, you know, earlier in the innings, after Virat Kohli had stroked his fastest IPL 50 in 25 balls, he was almost out. And the reason I say almost is at 63 of 37 balls, Shubman Gill held on to a catch of Virat Kohli that he had grasped. Kohli appealed and that was reversed, and only for him to stay till the end to guide Royal Challengers Bengaluru to their second.
0: Yes, we saw those very, very passionate scenes really unfold, because Virat Kohli doesn't take anything for granted. He knew how important his wicket was and it would be great for him to hit those winning runs, which ultimately happened. Let's go across to consulting editor sports, Boria Majumdar, who's also joining us now. Boria, well, at the start of this season, many thought that RCB has the team which will once again be perhaps able to lift the title, but coming all the way to this final and the kind of scenario played out in playoffs, I think it was clear that they are going to be a formidable lineup, and GT perhaps were just not prepared to handle them tonight.
2: You know, to be able to beat Gujarat twice, the top two teams, and that's quite fantastic, right, Preeti? I mean, that's telling you how good the RCB team is.
0: Yeah.
2: And also, we keep talking about T20 being a young man's game. Look at Virat Kohli, look at Bhuvneshwar Kumar.
0: Absolutely.
2: You have your answer. I mean, the two people who really stood up for RCB, Bhuvneshwar Kumar, I think the selectors should really give it a thought when they pick the team for Ireland and England on the 7th of June. And Virat Kohli, come on, Rika said it very rightly, Chase Master, to stand there, even when the four wickets were down for 90, Rashid Khan was bowling to Tim David. That's when that critical period was going on. Couple more wickets there and Gujarat would have sensed an opportunity, because this is a high pressure game.
0: Yes.
2: So that's why all of these things taken together. And this time round, you want the celebrations to be in control. Last time, within one day, everything went haywire. Bengaluru did not celebrate or weren't able to celebrate after what happened with the stampede. So this is also redemption for the fans. You are seeing these visuals, but I genuinely hope, from what I understand in Bengaluru, no outside celebrations, no over-the-top celebrations, mostly indoors. The cops are out there, so I hope things will remain in control. But as far as the team is concerned, it has been an absolute top performance. From the start of the tournament right through, they've kind of stayed the momentum. Unlike Punjab, who had 6 out of 7 and then petered away, this was a team that was top-notch right through the tournament.
0: Absolutely. I think credit where it's due. And as you mentioned, these visuals also coming in of RCB fans celebrating their team's second successive win in IPL, lifting the trophy in two back-to-back seasons. That's great. I can also see my colleague Deepak Bopanna in the visuals there. I'll just check if I can go across to him. But, Rika, would you want to just quickly add on to what Boria said, that the momentum with RCB never really looked like slipping away? They had a few scary moments, but then the team was very comprehensive, very complete, and the way they handled this long tournament spreading across 2 months, incredible work.
1: Well, you know, in the middle, they had a 5-match winning streak. And when RCB was in the middle of that winning streak, everyone was actually talking about them being one of the teams on the final day of the tournament this season, which happened to be today. And they lifted.

0: The second IPL trophy. Virat Kohli once again a 600 plus season. He ended up with 75 not out tonight. So I would imagine it's 675 runs. He was wearing the orange cap at one point of time, but then three people in fact sped ahead of him, and those were Vaibhav Suryavanshi, Shubman Gill, and Sai Sudarshan. He stayed behind, but he really was the fulcrum of the Royal Challengers Bengaluru team when it came to batting. When it came to bowling, I would say both Josh Hazlewood and Bhuvaneshwar Kumar shared the responsibilities. Bhuvaneshwar Kumar, as Boria spoke about, has been one of the sensations for RCB this season. At 36, he looks like that Bhuvaneshwar Kumar who RCB had brought into IPL back in 2009. The two times he has won the purple cap, but tonight the purple cap wasn't to be his. It was won by Kagiso Rabada, but this became his third IPL title. Remember, he has won with Sunrisers Hyderabad as well, and he stood in the way of RCB winning one IPL title. But tonight, it was for him, for his original franchise, right, RCB, and also stellar contribution from Josh Hazlewood this season. So it is the bowlers and Virat Kohli combined.
1: That is what makes this RCB such a strong team, because agree that Virat Kohli has played pivotal role at various stages of this league, but there are others who have come in handy, and more than handy, in fact, at different times in this entire 60-day long tournament, and they have contributed beautifully, whether you talk about Rajat Patidar himself, Krunal Pandya, Padikkal, Bhuvaneshwar Kumar, there are so many of them, the entire team really contributing to the win. Let me quickly go across to Deepak Bopanna. He's joining us now from Bengaluru. Deepak, I believe you have some reactions coming in of passionate RCB fans with you. I'm just going to hand it over to you, and also we want to understand from you the plans for celebration this time around. We do not definitely want a repeat of what happened last year when RCB lifted the trophy. I'm sure arrangements have been made to really keep it well within control this time around.
2: Well, firstly, it's a big day for Bengaluru as RCB lift its second title. And I'm here to show you the celebrations. And you can see cops are here. They're telling them don't celebrate. But that isn't going to stop the people. RCB fans are...
3: RCB! RCB!
2: Are you excited?
3: This is amazing! This is amazing!
2: Okay.
3: Yeah!
2: And they're all across. Crackers are going off on the streets. Police have officially said... no victory parades and celebrations this time.
3: Okay, tell
2: me, what do you think was the moment that defined the final? Virat Kohli, of course, staying till the end. How was this for you?
3: It's a top-notch. We are the, once again, champions. Double the notch. Champions!
2: Okay.
1: We'll try and get some more clarity on those visuals coming in from Bengaluru, but you can clearly hear those passionate RCB fans. And you know, Boria, this match must be something that Gujarat would look at, that, you know, this was our home match, but they had no home advantage whatsoever. 90% of the crowd, even in Ahmedabad, was RCB supporter. And of course, these passionate reactions coming in from a legacy team and their fan base, one would expect nothing less tonight.
4: Yeah, absolutely. I mean, this is one legacy brand. You use the right word. In fact, I'm in Manchester and I just walked back to the hotel to do the show. As I was walking back, within 1 mile, there were four pubs all showing IPL. And all showing IPL, there were Indian fans all out there. I didn't enter because I was coming back to the hotel to do the show. But all the four, I just kind of peeked in, all four pubs showing IPL. That's the brand reach of IPL. Today morning, there was a grand Manchester run. Trust me, I saw six Indian flags and four people wearing RCB jerseys. That was at 6 a.m. British time today. So that's the kind of brand reach RCB as a team has. It is unbelievable, and it will happen. You know, 18 years, they won the trophy last year. There is Virat Kohli. So automatically that will galvanize the fan base. But the visuals that we just saw, muted and excellent. People are within control. The cops are all out there. I've been keeping track, speaking to people in Bengaluru. Multiple official announcements have gone out. no congregations, no victory parade, no over-the-top celebrations. Shiv Kumar is becoming chief minister. He wouldn't want that. There is a political connotation to this as well. So clearly, things will be well within control, and every RCB fan deserves to celebrate unlike last year. You made a very important point, Preeti. Look at that team. Everyone played a part. Rajat Patidar as captain elevated himself, opening, you know, knocking the doors of an India call-up. That 90 that he got, unbelievable. Tim David made a contribution. Romeo Aryashepard made a contribution. Devdutt Padikkal made a contribution. Rika and I talked about Bhuvnesh Kumar and Josh Hazel. Krunal Pandya. Who thought Krunal Pandya would outdo Hardik Pandya in back-to-back seasons? Who thought if when he was bought, anybody would have come and told you that Krunal would outdo Hardik in back-to-back IPL seasons? Nobody would have believed it. So in every sense, they deserve this title.
1: Well, that's right. In fact, that's incredible. That's what I was pointing out earlier also. And all these individual players also making a case for themselves, like you said, Boria, knocking on the doors of the selectors to perhaps be considered for India's T20 squad. That's another story that we would have to really track very closely, how many of them successfully are able to do that. But we are learning that DK Shivkumar, of course, has also given his compliments on Bengaluru successfully defending their IPL crown. And this is going to be an incredible effort also from the entire state government now to make sure that the scenes of the win and the victory parade in 2025 are not repeated this time around. So let's get you the word coming in from Karnataka CM designate DK Shivkumar. He's saying that IPL should have been actually held in Bengaluru, which was the original idea. It was supposed to be at Chinnaswamy, but then due to certain factors, it had to be shifted out to Ahmedabad. Now DK Shivkumar is hitting out over the finals venue and saying that this should have been held in Bengaluru.
5: RCB ಮ್ಯಾಚು ಬೆಂಗಳೂರಲ್ಲಿ ಆಗಬೇಕಾಗಿತ್ತು. ನಮಗೆ ಅನ್ಯಾಯ ಆಗಿದೆ. ರಾಜಕಾರಣದಿಂದ ಅವರು ಅಲ್ಲಿಗೆ ತೆಗೆದುಕೊಂಡಿದ್ದಾರೆ. ಈಗ ನಾನು ಹೆಚ್ಚಿಗೆ ಏನು ಮಾತಾಡೋದಿಲ್ಲ. ಸೊ RCB ಪ್ಲೇಯರ್ಸ್ಗೆ, RCB ಟೀಮ್ಗೆ ಹೋದ ಸತಿ ಗೆದ್ದಿದ್ರು. ಈ ವರ್ಷ ಕೂಡ 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
1: Okay, I'm going to go across to Deepak Boparna now, once again try and get a word in from him from Bengaluru. And Deepak, the CM designate there saying that this is injustice to all RCB fans, to Bengaluru fans, because this final should have actually been held in Bengaluru at the Chinnaswamy Stadium, which was the original scheme of things but could not be materialized because of several factors.
6: Well, yes, politics is going to continue, Preeti, but I'm not going to talk politics here because none of them behind me are going to care. I'm going to just bring you these visuals. This entire street is full of fans. It's now only RCB.
7: We have two stars.
6: Two stars.
7: Yes, we have already put it on my invitation. Yeah. We are so proud of our team.
6: How do you feel, with RCB winning the trophy for the second time?
7: Trust me, it is so evident that we will win because we performed so great in this IPL 2026. And we will come back again. We will be strong. We will come back again. We will hit another 3 more 4 trophies. Mark my words. We will do it. Thank you, RCB. Yes.
6: All right. He's already got 2 stars on his jersey. It's going to take at least 24 hours before the official RCB jerseys, of course, have these stars. But you can see cops finding it really difficult. There are already policemen all over trying to disperse the crowds. I'm going to try and show you these pictures as we now see. You can see the policemen here. They're all here. They're trying to disperse the crowds. It is, of course, time for them to do it because officially police had put out a circular that celebrations are not allowed on the streets, no victory parades being allowed. But definitely it's a happy moment. So police, of course, are trying to do their job, but the fans as well, excited. You can see all of them on their bikes, waving as they go. There are RCB flags all over the street. So this is going to be the scene that we're going to witness in different parts of the city. I'm going to try and get a reaction. Tell me, were you here to see the RCB match? Are you happy with the kind of performance?
8: Very, very happy because we've come here because they are... We know they'll win, and they won. I'm happy. I'm too happy.
6: You're very happy.
8: Tell
6: me one thing. Okay, some more fans getting some pictures. Tell me this time. Last time was a little bit of a dampener with what happened during the victory parade. Are you still hoping they bring the trophy home? There's a big celebration. There's a victory parade. Do you feel that should be the way forward?
0: I hope it should be like that, because it wasn't the same thing last year.
6: Yeah.
0: It was very unfortunate that we lost, like, you know, a lot of lives.
6: Yeah.
0: I hope there's a lot of security which is arranged. There's a proper plan which is made. And, you know, we should have a victory parade, because, you know, RCB fans are the most loyal fans. And they've been so curious to just look at all the players, get the cup back to our place.
6: Tell me, this time, who are the defining players? Because, you know, RCB almost remained unchanged this time. But, you know, Duffy coming into the team, how do you really think the combination really worked? What does this mean for the franchise? What does it mean for a Bangalorean like yourself?
9: Virat Kohli was the best.
6: Yeah.
9: Patidar was the best.
6: Yeah.
9: And our bowling lineup, Bhuvi, Hazelwood, Rasik Dar, Krunal Pandya, everyone was good. This was a complete team performance.
6: Just going to see, you can also see the crackers now go off. As we continue to chat with some of the fans here who've gathered, more coming in here. Let's try and get in a few more voices. Tell us, you seem to be ready to party tonight.
10: No.
6: Are you an RCB fan?
10: Yeah.
6: Die hard fan. And tell me, for you, okay, you're wearing the green jersey. You're all here as RCB fans, or any GT fans were here?
11: No GT fans, all RCB!
6: Okay. You know, there's also some politics that's happening with, you know, some ministers saying that it was unnecessary for the last game, which was supposed to happen in Bengaluru, because we were champions last year, to be moved to Gujarat. Do you think it would have been better if the match was at Chinnaswamy?
11: Would have been a lot of ruckus here, so it's better it's there. So we get to
6: very interesting
11: enjoy
6: reaction.
11: In here.
6: Okay.
11: So because of what happened last time, we don't want it to repeat, so it was good that it's there. Yeah.
6: Well, you can hear everyone, of course, they understand, you know, what happened last year. They want celebrations to be quite responsible. Let me get a few more voices. So tell
1: Deepak,
6: me this
1: it's
6: time...
1: It's difficult to find GT fans at Ahmedabad also today. I don't know why are you even trying to find them in Bengaluru.
3: Every year we did that. Next year again we are coming back stronger for the third hat trick.
6: Absolutely. So do you think we can do it? We can go three times lucky.
7: Bro, totally. If the same squad continues, totally another cup is upcoming.
6: Okay, I'm just going to ask my video journalist
1: Deshwar
6: to come
1: Kumar
6: with me.
1: Kumar should be selected for India's T20 squad. I want to know what Bangaloreans are saying about that.
6: Before the trophy is given. Okay. I think the Patidar has not yet received the trophy. You got
3: but
6: a trophy.
3: He'll receive it. Yeah, we have got it. This is our franchise. He's there.
6: Okay.
3: He's with us.
6: Okay,
3: he
6: I've seen it on TV. Can we lift this trophy once? All right. The trophy is here with me. I think Patidar is going to take a little more while. Okay, you got a bomb. No, let's not burst crackers around me. Okay, these people right now have got crackers. They're ready to celebrate through the night. The police were here a little while ago trying to disperse the crowds. Let me get a couple here, both of you here together to watch this match. Tell me, how was it?
12: I mean, getting RCB back-to-back cups, it was, you know, I mean, we were waiting for the last year, but now it is not a wait. We are going to eat 1, 2, 3, 4, 5, and everyone is going to watch that.
6: Absolutely.
12: For sure.
6: Absolutely. And I think, you know, it's not, you can't stop the winning runs now. Tell me, the flow is on. Two matches already. Okay. Some of them camera shy, so I'm not going to, of course, you know, force them to talk, but the celebrations are going on. The cup, like I said, is here. I'm going to toss it back to you, to the studios for a moment.
1: Okay.
6: As I try and get more people here to probably give us their perspective of how RCB has managed to, of course, get to this position, where after 18 years, we're not winning a title, winning one last year and then winning another this year as well. Back to you.
1: Well, these are incredible days for RCB as a franchise, I have to say, because Smriti Mandhana-Arika repeated the title winning campaign for them when it comes to the WPL, and now Rajat Patidar getting the trophy for RCB in two seasons back to back. It's just going great, and the franchisee, which had to wait for so long to get their hands on the trophy, couldn't have asked for you know, a better season than this one. Rika?
0: captain, I'll really have to talk to you about a gentleman called MS Dhoni, whom I had interviewed after Chennai had won the first IPL, and he had said that his vision for the franchise was for it to become the Manchester United of India. But given what has happened to RCB today, back-to-back title, given the kind of fan following, the celebration, I think that jersey is being that sense of celebration, that sense of energy is around the RCB team, perhaps can be compared to Manchester United of, can be called the Manchester United of IPL, though it's still got a long way to go and it doesn't have the kind of legacy, it doesn't have the kind of years of experience behind it, but still maybe someday it'll get there. And talking about the way they have lifted the second IPL, much credit goes to the combination of Mo Bobart and Andy Flower.
1: We'll continue with that contribution really coming in from the coaching staff. But I have to go back to Bangalore. Deepak Gopana is there with the fans and I have to toss it back to him because, you know, that's where the reactions are coming in from. So, Deepak, go ahead.
10: Let's hear him.
6: Okay. Guys, R-C-B!
13: R-C-B! R-C-B!
6: Okay, can we do this? 3, 2, 1.
10: I'm appalled. Yeah. We won again, and this time Virat did it for us.
6: Absolutely.
10: And that crucial goal.
6: And did you really feel at that point when Virat nearly got out and then there was reviewed?
10: Okay, you know what? I have to tell you about this. Last year he did the same thing. Yeah. He said that was an out. This year he said that is not an out. That is so an out. This is our first time in Bangalore. And then we saw RCB. We were so great.
6: All right. No pulling my mic. One second. You can come this way. You can please behave yourself. I'll be, of course, celebrate. Okay, coming back to what you were saying. You were saying that Virat Kohli, this time, once again, you realize he was not out. Him finishing off the game was so important for him as a legacy and for, more importantly, for him as somebody who's been with the franchise for so long.
10: Absolutely, yes. And I have to tell you this.
7: No doubt about that.
6: When you really saw the game today, when it started, do you think that our bowlers did an efficient job to put us in this position?
13: Yeah, they did a fantastic job!
6: Okay, can we have a dance for RCB? One dance?
1: Well, it's just going to go on for now in Bengaluru with all the fans, celebrating the victory of their team two seasons back to back. Saurabh Bhaktania is joining me live from Ahmedabad now. Saurabh, I think you're still outside the Narendra Modi Stadium. Tell us a bit more about how fans are celebrating there.
14: Well, absolutely. Let me tell you that I am right now in Gujarat, but you won't feel that this is Gujarat because there are a lot of RCB friends over here.
15: मैच बहुत अच्छा रहा और जो हमारे गेंदबाज हैं भुवनेश्वर कुमार और हेजलवुड और जो हमारे जो अटैक था पहले से ही दो विकेट का अटैक था मतलब साई सुदर्शन और शुभमन गिल का विकेट लेते हमें पता चल गया था मैच हमारी मुट्ठी में है और
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14: This is the excitement over here, and these are the fans of Virat Kohli. And let me tell you, none of them is outside Gujarat. They're all Gujarati over here, but they're all supporting Bangalore, and that's just for Virat Kohli. And this is the pace of Virat Kohli and the way he played over here. You can see the excitement over here, right outside Narendra Modi Stadium.
1: That's the pull of Virat Kohli. That's the charm. That's the glory of Virat Kohli. No matter which state you belong to, there is going to be the chance of Virat Kohli and RCB tonight claiming that second title back-to-back. Fantastic visuals coming in from Ahmedabad and similar scenes unfolding on the streets of Bengaluru as well. Quickly, Boria, one comment from you, if I can squeeze in here. You know, the fan there said that we always knew as RCB fans that GT's lineup can only be offering us top three. Once they were all back in the dugout, it was over for GT. I think that has always been their problem throughout the season, relying heavily on Sai, Shubman and Joss Butler.
4: 100%. And today they got the luck of the draw, RCB. I mean, if you see the wicket, there was a bit of rain, there was a bit of dampness. The bowlers utilized the conditions wonderfully well. The moment Hazelwood, and it was all hit the deck. If you see the wickets, every wicket was hit the deck. Joss Butler, Shubman Gill, Sai Sudarshan, even the Rahul Tevatiya, all hit the deck. And that's what Josh Hazelwood did. That what Bhuvaneshwar Kumar did. So they got the luck of the draw. They made the most of the conditions and it worked beautifully for them. So absolutely correct. If there is one chink in the Gujarat armor, that is the middle order. The middle order hasn't stood up. For RCB, it has. Tim David, even Romario Shepherd, even Jitesh Sharma. Unfortunately for Gujarat, it has to be Gill. Even in the last game, Gill 100. Or it has to be Sai, or it has to be Butler. That's one problem that Gujarat has right through the season.
1: You know, talking about RCB, Boria, would you say that Rajat Patidar has made this team his own now, being the only captain who has claimed it twice for RCB? Before him, we've seen so many, famous captains of Bengaluru team, but none of them could actually do it. Now, this man has done it twice in a row. Is it now Patidar's team or still it's going to be Kohli factor all the way?
4: No, I don't think it's Kohli. But I would also say it is partly Andy Flower, partly Dinesh Karthik. These are the two people who continuously make a difference to the RCB strategy from the dugout. Nothing to deny Rajat Patidar. You know, someone who is winning two championships. He's the one out there in the middle, leading with the bat, playing impactful knocks. So all of that is taken. Having said that, Andy Flower, back-to-back wins, Dinesh Karthik, and this is, RCB insiders, cricketers who know the team. When I talk to them, they keep talking to me about Andy Flower, about Dinesh Karthik, and how Rajat Patidar and these two have come really together. In fact, they say that Kohli, because of his alpha male persona, maybe wouldn't have been able to gel this well with an Andy Flower or Dinesh Karthik. So this combination really comes good for RCB. Kohli, the senior statesman, the talisman, the Pied Piper, batter, obviously they can go to him, but Patidar, amenable captain, much more receptive to ideas. Andy Flower, tremendous coach. Dinesh Karthik has been part of the franchise. It's all come together quite right. Beautifully. Check the balance. So overall, I mean, it is the best team that wins. Not often the best team in the competition goes on to win, but this time round, you've got to say the best team did win.
1: Absolutely. So let me quickly once again try and go back to Saurabh, who's there in Ahmedabad outside the Narendra Modi Stadium, because we are glued to the visuals which he's sending to us continuously. Saurabh, now I'm sure it's very difficult to find a GT supporter tonight, even if they've lost. Any words really coming in for Shubman Gill, because he's Prince Gill. And, you know, there was this famous line, GT ka dil Shubman Gill. Anyone who's walking around with a broken heart today because GT could not claim it?
14: Well, let me tell you that it is going to be very difficult. I have a very small fan of RCB. Kaisa laga, man?
17: Bahut badhiya.
14: Acha, kaun tha na?
17: Virat Kohli.
14: Virat Kohli. Everywhere there is only one name. And let me tell you, I have found finally one fan of Gujarat Titan. बहुत मुश्किल से मिला गुजरात टाइटन का फैन मुझे. क्या बोलोगे आज की मैच को लेकर?
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14: 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You are supporting
20: RCB. Yeah, this team is going to break the records by winning again and again and again. This is a solid team.
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14: And let me speak to more people over here. And you see the fans are still coming out. And it was us.
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1: 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Rika, I know you want to say something, but I'm completely running out of time. I want to leave our viewers with the winning moments of this match as it unfolded tonight. RCB beating Gujarat Titans to lift their second title in a row.
21: That's it. He finishes off in style with a six. It's back-to-back titles for RCB. They won it after 18 years. They win it in the 19th. It's AB de Villiers in the commentary box. RCB all the way.
22: Waited for so many years. Virat Kohli, your biscuit. Rajat Patidar, the entire team, Andy Flower, coaching staff. What an unbelievable performance. Back-to-back IPL champions. The dream is coming.

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7: The news.
8: Ayush.
7: Since when do we do scripts?
8: Fair point.
7: Picture this. The biggest stage. Floodlights.
8: Wow.
7: 4K. The works.
9: Breaking inputs just coming in. Bengaluru have successfully defended their IPL title. It's back-to-back IPL titles for Bengaluru. Virat Kohli and, of course, the bowlers from RCB steering the team to the second successive title win tonight against Gujarat Titans. In fact, Virat Kohli strokes fastest 50 of his IPL career. And, of course, visuals of celebrations coming in from Ahmedabad's Narendra Modi Stadium. This was, in fact, the home ground for Gujarat, but it's Bengaluru which is lifting the trophy back to back in two seasons. After having waited for 18 seasons to lift their first trophy, now it's back to back titles for Bengaluru, successfully defending their title tonight against Gujarat. This is E-Sala Cup Namdu 2.0 for Virat Kohli, Rajat Patidar and the rest of the team members from Bengaluru. They were given a target of 156 runs by Gujarat. While batting first, the team from Gujarat folded up with 155 runs on board and easily Bengaluru chasing that score and defending their title. Let's go across to NDTV sports editor Rika Roy joining me now from newsroom. Rika, well, this is great for all RCB fans, two back-to-back titles for their team, and now it seems that they are just unstoppable.
10: It once again was a fairy tale finish by the Royal Challengers Bengaluru team, with Virat Kohli steering them to their second IPL title, the Chase Master remaining unbeaten on 75 and finishing the match at the end of the 17th over, which means that they are now in the league of Mumbai Indians and Chennai Super Kings, two other teams that have won back-to-back titles.
9: Yes.
10: Well, when we talk about this match, you know, earlier in the innings, after Virat Kohli had stroked his fastest IPL 50 in 25 balls, he was almost out. And the reason I say almost is at 63 yeah. of 37 balls, Shubman Gill held on to a catch of Virat Kohli that he had grasped. Kohli appealed and that was reversed, and only for him to stay till the end to guide Royal Challengers Bengaluru to their second.
9: Yes, we saw those very, very passionate scenes really unfold, because Virat Kohli doesn't take anything for granted. He knew how important his wicket was and it would be great for him to hit those winning runs, which ultimately happened. Let's go across to consulting editor sports Boria Majumdar, who's also joining us now. Boria, well, at the start of this season, many thought that RCB has the team which will once again be perhaps able to lift the title. But coming all the way to this final and the kind of scenario played out in playoffs, I think it was clear that they are going to be a formidable lineup, and GT perhaps were just not prepared to handle them tonight.
11: You know, to be able to beat Gujarat twice, the top two teams, and that's quite fantastic, right, Preeti? I mean, that's telling you how good the RCB team is.
9: Yeah.
11: And also, we keep talking about T20 being a young man's game. Look at Virat Kohli, look at Bhuvaneshwar Kumar.
9: Absolutely.
11: You have your answer. I mean, the two people who really stood up for RCB, Bhuvaneshwar Kumar, I think the selectors should really give it a thought when they pick the team for Ireland and England on the 7th of June. And Virat Kohli, come on, Rika said it very rightly, Chase Master, to stand there, even when the four wickets were down for 90, Rashid Khan was bowling to Tim David. That's when that critical period was going on. Couple more wickets there and Gujarat would have sensed an opportunity, because this is a high pressure game.
9: Yes.
11: So that's why all of these things taken together. And this time round, you want the celebrations to be in control. Last time, within one day, everything went haywire. Bengaluru did not celebrate or weren't able to celebrate after what happened with the Stampede. So this is also redemption for the fans. You are seeing these visuals, but I genuinely hope, from what I understand in Bengaluru, no outside celebrations, no over-the-top celebrations, mostly indoors. The cops are out there, so I hope things will remain in control. But as far as the team is concerned, it has been an absolute top performance. From the start of the tournament right through, they've kind of stayed the momentum. Unlike Punjab, who had 6 out of 7 and then petered away, this was a team that was top-notch right through the tournament.
9: Absolutely. I think credit where it's due. And as you mentioned, these visuals also coming in of RCB fans celebrating their team's second successive win in IPL, lifting the trophy in 2 back-to-back seasons. That's great. I can also see my colleague Deepak Bopanna in the visuals there. I'll just check if I can go across to him. But, Rika, would you want to just quickly add on to what Borya said, that the momentum with RCB never really looked like slipping away? They had a few scary moments, but then the team was very comprehensive, very complete, and the way they handled this long tournament spreading across 2 months, incredible work.
10: Well, you know, in the middle, they had a 5-match winning streak. And when RCB was in the middle of that winning streak, everyone was actually talking about them being one of the teams on the final day of the tournament this season, which happened to be today. And they lifted the second IPL trophy. Virat Kohli, once again, a 600-plus season. He ended up with 75 not out tonight. So I would imagine it's 675 runs. He was wearing the orange cap at one point of time, but then, three people, in fact, sped ahead of him, and those were Vaibhav Suryavanshi, Shubman Gill, and Sai Sudarshan. He stayed behind, but he really was the fulcrum of the Royal Challengers Bengaluru team when it came to batting. When it came to bowling, I would say both Josh Hazlewood and Bhuvaneshwar Kumar shared the responsibilities. Bhuvaneshwar Kumar, as Borya spoke about, has been one of the sensations for RCB this season. At 36, he looks like that Bhuvaneshwar Kumar who RCB had brought into IPL back in 2009. The two times he has won the purple cap, but tonight the purple cap wasn't to be his. It was won by Kagiso Rabada, but this became

0: IPL title. Remember, he has won with Sunrisers Hyderabad as well, and he stood in the way of RCB winning one IPL title. But tonight, it was for him, for his original franchise, RCB, and also stellar contribution from Josh Hazlewood this season. So it is the bowlers and Virat Kohli combined.
1: I think that is what makes this RCB such a strong team, because agree that Virat Kohli has played pivotal role at various stages of this league, but there are others who have come in handy, and more than handy, in fact, at different times in this entire 60-day long tournament, and they have contributed beautifully, whether you talk about Rajat Patidar himself, Krunal Pandya, Padikkal, Bhuvneshwar Kumar. There are so many of them, the entire team really contributing to the win. Let me quickly go across to Deepak Bopanna. He's joining us now from Bengaluru. Deepak, I believe you have some reactions coming in of passionate RCB fans with you. I'm just going to hand it over to you, and also we want to understand from you the plans for celebration this time around. We do not definitely want a repeat of what happened last year when RCB lifted the trophy. I'm sure arrangements have been made to really keep it well within control this time around.
2: Well, firstly, it's a big day for Bengaluru as RCB lift its second title. And I'm here to show you the celebrations. And you can see cops are here. They're telling them don't celebrate. But that isn't going to stop the people. RCB fans are...
3: RCB! RCB!
2: Are you excited?
3: This is amazing! This is amazing!
2: Okay.
3: Yeah!
2: And they're all across. Crackers are going off on the streets. Police have officially said... no victory parades and celebrations this time.
3: Okay,
2: what do you think was the moment that defined the final? Virat Kohli, of course, staying till the end. How was this for you?
3: It's a top-notch. We are the, once again, champions. Double the notch. Champions!
2: Okay.
1: We'll try and get some more clarity on those visuals coming in from Bengaluru, but you can clearly hear those passionate RCB fans. And you know, Boria, this match must be something that Gujarat would look at, that, you know, this was our home match, but they had no home advantage whatsoever. 90% of the crowd, even in Ahmedabad, was RCB supporter. And of course, these passionate reactions coming in from a legacy team and their fan base, one would expect nothing less tonight.
4: Yeah, absolutely. I mean, this is one legacy brand. You use the right word. In fact, I'm in Manchester and I just walked back to the hotel to do the show. As I was walking back, within 1 mile, there were four pubs all showing IPL. And all showing IPL, there were Indian fans all out there. I didn't enter because I was coming back to the hotel to do the show. But all the four, I just kind of peeked in, all four pubs showing IPL. That's the brand reach of IPL. Today morning, there was a grand Manchester run. Trust me, I saw six Indian flags and four people wearing RCB jerseys. That was at 6 a.m. British time today. So that's the kind of brand reach RCB as a team has. It is unbelievable, and it will happen. You know, 18 years, they won the trophy last year. There is Virat Kohli. So automatically that will galvanize the fan base. But the visuals that we just saw, muted and excellent. People are within control. The cops are all out there. I've been keeping track, speaking to people in Bengaluru. Multiple official announcements have gone out. No congregations, no victory parade, no over-the-top celebrations. Shiv Kumar is becoming chief minister. He wouldn't want that. There is a political connotation to this as well. So clearly, things will be well within control, and every RCB fan deserves to celebrate unlike last year. You made a very important point, Preeti. Look at that team. Everyone played a part. Rajat Patidar as captain elevated himself, opening, you know, knocking the doors of an India call-up. That 90 that he got, unbelievable. Tim David made a contribution. Romy Aurier-Shepherd made a contribution. Devdutt Padikkal made a contribution. Rika and I talked about Bhuvnesh Kumar and Josh Hazlewood. Krunal Pandya, who thought Krunal Pandya would outdo Hardik Pandya in back-to-back seasons? Who thought? If when he was bought, anybody would have come and told you that Krunal would outdo Hardik in back-to-back IPL seasons, nobody would have believed it. So in every sense, they deserve this title.
1: Well, that's right. In fact, you know, that's incredible. That's what I was pointing out earlier also. And all these individual players also making a case for themselves, like you said, Boria, knocking on the doors of the selectors to perhaps be considered for India's T20 squad. That's another

0: Another story that we would have to really track very closely, how many of them successfully are able to do that. But we are learning that DK Shivkumar, of course, has also given his compliments on Bengaluru successfully defending their IPL crown. And this is going to be an incredible effort also from the entire state government now to make sure that the scenes of the win and the victory parade in 2025 are not repeated this time around. So let's get you the word coming in from Karnataka CM designate DK Shivkumar. He's saying that IPL should have been actually held in Bengaluru, which was the original idea. It was supposed to be at Chinnaswamy, but then due to certain factors, it had to be shifted out to Ahmedabad. Now DK Shivkumar is hitting out over the finals venue and saying that this should have been held in Bengaluru.
1: ಆರ್ ಸಿ ಬಿ ಮ್ಯಾಚು ಬೆಂಗಳೂರಲ್ಲಿ ಆಗಬೇಕಾಗಿತ್ತು. ನಮಗೆ ಅನ್ಯಾಯ ಆಗಿದೆ, ರಾಜಕಾರಣದಿಂದ ಅವರು ಅಲ್ಲಿಗೆ ತೆಗೆದುಕೊಂಡಿದ್ದಾರೆ. ಈಗ ನಾನು ಹೆಚ್ಚಿಗೆ ಏನು ಮಾತಾಡೋದಿಲ್ಲ. ಸೊ ಆರ್ ಸಿ ಬಿ ಪ್ಲೇಯರ್ಸ್ಗೆ, ಆರ್ ಸಿ ಬಿ ಟೀಮ್ಗೆ ಹೋದ ಸತಿ 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
0: Okay, I'm going to go across to Deepak Bopanna now, once again try and get a word in from him from Bengaluru. And Deepak, the CM designate there saying that this is injustice to all RCB fans, to Bengaluru fans, because this final should have actually been held in Bengaluru at the Chinnaswamy Stadium, which was the original scheme of things but could not be materialized because of several factors.
2: Well, yes, politics is going to continue, Preeti, but I'm not going to talk politics here because none of them behind me are going to care. I'm going to just bring you these visuals. This entire street is full of fans. It's now only
3: RCB. We have two stars. Yes, we have already put on my t-shirt. Yeah. We are so proud of our team.
2: How do you feel, with RCB winning the trophy for the second time?
3: Trust me, it is so evident that we will win because we perform so great in this IPL 2026. And we will come back again. We will be strong. We will come back again. We will hit another 3-4 trophies. Mark my words. We will do it. Thank you, RCB. Yes.
2: All right. He's already got 2 stars on his jersey. It's going to take at least 24 hours before the official RCB jerseys, of course, have these stars. But you can see cops finding it really difficult. There are already policemen all over trying to disperse the crowds. I'm going to try and show you these pictures as we now see. You can see the policemen here. They're all here. They're trying to disperse the crowds. It is, of course, time for them to do it, because officially police had put out a circular that celebrations are not allowed on the streets, no victory parades being allowed. But definitely it's a happy moment. So police, of course, are trying to do their job, but the fans as well, excited. You can see all of them on their bikes, waving as they go. There are RCB flags all over the street. So this is going to be the scene that we're going to witness in different parts of the city. I'm going to try and get a reaction. Tell me, were you here to see the RCB match? Are you happy with the kind of performance?
4: Very, very happy, because we've come here because we know they'll win, and they won. I'm happy. I'm too happy.
2: You're very happy.
4: Tell
2: me one thing. Okay, some more fans getting some pictures. Tell me, this time, last time was a little bit of a dampener with what happened during the victory parade. Are you still hoping they bring the trophy home? There's a big celebration, there's a victory parade. Do you feel that should be the way forward?
5: I hope it should be like that, because it wasn't the same thing last year.
2: Yeah.
5: It was very unfortunate that we lost, like, you know, a lot of lives.
2: Yeah.
5: I hope there's a lot of security which is arranged. There's a proper plan which is made. And, you know, we should have a victory parade, because, you know, RCB fans are the most loyal fans, and they've been so curious to just look at all the players get the cup back to our place.
2: Tell me, this time, who are the defining players? Because, you know, RCB almost remained unchanged this time. But, Duffy coming into the team, how do you really think the combination really worked? What does this mean for the franchise? What does it mean for a Bengalurian like yourself?
6: Virat Kohli was the best.
2: Yeah.
6: Patidar was the best.
2: Yeah.
6: And our bowling lineup, Bhumi, Hazelwood, Rasikdar, Krunal Pandya, everyone was good. This was a complete team performance.
2: Just going to see, you can also see the crackers now go off. As we continue to chat with some of the fans here who've gathered, more coming in here. Let's

0: try and get in a few more voices. Tell us, you seem to be ready to party tonight.
1: No.
0: are you an RCB fan?
1: Yeah.
2: Die hard fan.
0: And tell me, for you, okay, you're wearing the green jersey, you're all here as RCB fans, or any GT fans were here?
3: No GT fans, all RCB!
0: Okay, you know, there's also some politics that's happening with, some ministers saying that it was unnecessary for the last game, which was supposed to happen in Bengaluru, because we were champions last year, to be moved to Gujarat. Do you think it would have been better if the match was at Chinnaswamy?
3: No, actually, it would have been a lot of ruckus here, so it's better it's there. So we get to
0: very interesting
3: enjoy
0: reaction.
3: In here. Okay. So because of what happened last time, we don't want it to repeat, so it was good that is there. Yeah.
0: Well, you can hear everyone, of course, they understand what happened last year. They want celebrations to be quite responsible. Let me get a few more voices. So tell
4: Deepak,
0: me this
4: it's
0: time.
4: It's difficult to find GT fans at Ahmedabad also today. I don't know why are you even trying to find them in Bengaluru.
5: Every year we did that. Next year again we are coming back stronger for the third hat trick.
0: Absolutely. So do you think we can do it? We can go three times lucky,
6: bro. Totally. If the same squad continues,
0: yeah,
6: totally. Another cup is upcoming.
0: Okay, I'm just going to ask my video journalist
4: Deshwar
0: to come
4: Kumar
0: with me
4: should be selected for India's T20 squad. I want to know what Bangalorians are saying about that.
0: Before the trophy is given. I think the Patidar has not yet received the trophy. You got
7: it. He'll receive it. Yeah, we have got it. This is our franchise. He's there.
0: Okay.
7: He's with us.
0: I've seen you on TV. Can we lift this trophy once? All right. The trophy is here with me. I think Patidar is going to take a little more while. Okay, you got a bomb. No, let's not burst crackers around me. Okay, these people right now got crackers. They're ready to celebrate through the night. The police were here a little while ago trying to disperse the crowds. Let me get a couple here, both of you here together to watch this match. Tell me, how was it?
8: I mean, getting RCB back-to-back cups,
0: yeah.
8: It was, we were waiting for the last year. But now, it is not a wait. We are going to eat 1, 2, 3, 4, 5. And everyone is going to watch that.
0: Absolutely.
8: For sure.
0: Absolutely. And I think, it's not, you can't stop the winning runs. Now, tell me, the flow is on. Two matches already. Okay, some of them camera shy, so I'm not going to, force them to talk, but the celebrations are going on. The cup, like I said, is here. I'm going to toss it back to you, to the studios for a moment.
4: Okay.
0: As I try and get more people here to probably give us their perspective of how RCB has managed to, of course, get to this position, where after 18 years, we're not winning a title, winning one last year and then winning another this year as well. Back to you.
4: Well, these are incredible days for RCB as a franchise, I have to say, because Smriti Mandhana-Arika repeated the title winning campaign for them when it comes to the WPL, and now Rajat Patidar getting the trophy for RCB in two seasons back to back. It's just going great, and the franchisee, which had to wait for so long to get their hands on the trophy, couldn't have asked for a better season than this one. Rika?
9: Jin, I really have to talk to you about a gentleman called MS Dhoni, whom I had interviewed after Chennai had won the first IPL. And he had said that his vision for the franchise was for it to become the Manchester United of India. But given what has happened to RCB today, back-to-back title, given the kind of fan following, the celebration, I think that jersey is being that sense of, celebration, that sense of energy is around the RCB team, perhaps can be compared to Manchester United of, can be called the Manchester United of IPL, though it's still got a long way to go and it doesn't have the kind of legacy, it doesn't have the kind of years of experience behind it, but still maybe someday it'll get there. And talking about the way they have lifted the second IPL, much credit goes to the combination of Mo Bobart,
4: yes,
9: and Andrew and Andy Flower.
4: We'll continue with that contribution really coming in from the coaching staff. But I have to go back to Bangalore. Deepak Bopanna is there with the fans and I have to toss it back to him because, that's where the reactions are coming in from. So, Deepak, go ahead.
10: Let's hear him.
0: Okay. Guys, RCB!
11: RCB! RCB!
0: Okay, can we do this? 3, 2, 1. Okay. I'm going to enjoy this as an RCB fan. It doesn't matter at this point in time. The celebrations aren't going to stop. Tell me how you feel.
2: Oh my God, I'm appalled. I'm appalled. Yeah. We won again. Yeah. And this time Virat did it for us.
0: Absolutely.
2: And that crucial goal.
0: And did you really feel at that point when Virat nearly got out and then there was reviewed?
2: Okay, you know what? I have to tell you about this. Last year he did the same thing. Yeah. He said that was an out. Yeah. This year he said that is not an out. That is so Virat. This is our first time in Bangalore. And then we saw RCB. We were so great. We were so great.
0: All right. No pulling my mic. One second. You can come this way. You can please behave yourself. I'll be, of course, celebrate. Okay, coming back to what you were saying. You were saying that Virat Kohli, this time once again, you realize he was not out. Him finishing off the game was so important for him as a legacy, and for more importantly for him as somebody who's been with the franchise for so long.
2: Absolutely, yes. And I have to tell you this.
10: No doubt about that.
0: When you really saw the game today, when it started, do you think that our bowlers did an efficient

0: Celebrating the victory of their team two seasons back to back. Saurabh Bhaktania is joining me live from Ahmedabad now. Saurabh, I think you're still outside the Narendra Modi Stadium. Tell us a bit more about how fans are celebrating there.
1: Well, absolutely. Let me tell you that I am right now in Gujarat, but you won't feel that this is Gujarat because there are a lot of RCB friends over there.
2: मैच बहुत अच्छा रहा और जो हमारे गेंदबाज है भुवनेश्वर कुमार और हेजलवुड और जो हमारे जो अटैक था पहले से ही दो विकेट का अटैक था मतलब साई सुदर्शन और शुभमन गिल का विकेट लेते हमें पता चल गया था मैच हमारी मुट्ठी में है
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1: 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And let me tell you, none of them is outside Gujarat. They're all Gujarati over here. But they're all supporting Bangalore. And that's just for Virat Kohli. And this is the pace of Virat Kohli. And the way he played over here. You can see the excitement over here. Right outside Narendra Modi Stadium.
0: That's the pull of Virat Kohli. That's the charm. That's the glory of Virat Kohli. No matter which state you belong to, there is going to be the chance of Virat Kohli and RCB tonight claiming that second title back to back. Fantastic visuals coming in from Ahmedabad and similar scenes unfolding on the streets of Bengaluru as well. Quickly, Boria, one comment from you if I can squeeze in here. You know, the fan there said that we always knew as RCB fans that GT's lineup can only be offering us top three. Once they were all back in the dugout, it was over for GT. I think that has always been their problem throughout the season, relying heavily on Sai, Shubman and Joss Butler.
6: 100%. And today they got the luck of the draw, RCB. I mean, if you see the wicket, there was a bit of rain, there was a bit of dampness. The bowlers utilized the conditions wonderfully well. The moment Hazelwood, and it was all hit the deck. If you see the wickets, every wicket was hit the deck. Joss Butler, Shubman Gill, Sai Sudarshan, even the Rahul Tewatia all hit the deck. And that's what Josh Hazelwood did. That was Bhuvaneshwar Kumar did. So they got the luck of the draw. They made the most of the conditions and it worked beautifully for them. So absolutely correct. If there is one chink in the Gujarat armor, that is the middle order. The middle order hasn't stood up. For RCB, it has. Tim David, even Romario Shepherd, even Jitesh Sharma. Unfortunately for Gujarat, it has to be Gill, even in the last game, Gill 100, or it has to be Sai, or it has to be Butler. That's one problem that Gujarat has right through the season.
0: You know, talking about RCB, Boria, would you say that Rajat Patidar has made this team his own now, being the only captain who has claimed it twice for RCB? Before him, we've seen so many, famous captains of Bengaluru team, but none of them could actually do it. Now, this man has done it twice in a row. Is it now Patidar's team or still it's going to be Kohli factor all the way?
6: No, I don't think it's Kohli. But I would also say it is partly Andy Flower, partly Dinesh Karthik. These are the two people who continuously make a difference to the RCB strategy from the dugout. Nothing to deny Rajat Patidar. You know, someone who is winning two championships. He's the one out there in the middle, leading with the bat, playing impactful knocks. So all of that is taken. Having said that, Andy Flower, back-to-back wins, Dinesh Karthik, and this is, RCB insiders, cricketers who know the team. When I talk to them, they keep talking to me about Andy Flower, about Dinesh Karthik, and how Rajat Patidar and these two have come really together. In fact, they say that Kohli, because of his alpha male persona, maybe wouldn't have been able to gel this well with an Andy Flower or Dinesh Karthik. So this combination

0: position really comes good for RCB. Kohli, the senior statesman, the talisman, the Pied Piper, batter, obviously they can go to him. But Patidar, amenable captain, much more receptive to ideas. Andy Flower, tremendous coach. Dinesh Karthik has been part of the franchise. It's all come together quite beautifully. Check the balance. So overall, I mean, it is the best team that wins. Not often the best team in the competition goes on to win, but this time round, you've got to say the best team did win.
1: Absolutely. So let me quickly once again try and go back to Saurabh, who's there in Ahmedabad outside the Narendra Modi Stadium, because we are glued to the visuals which he's sending to us continuously. Saurabh, now, I'm sure it's very difficult to find a GT supporter tonight, even if they've lost. Any words really coming in for Shubman Gill, because he's Prince Gill. And, you know, there was this famous line, GT ka dil Shubman Gill. Anyone who's walking around with a broken heart today because GT could not claim it?
2: Well, let me tell you that it is going to be very difficult. I have a very small fan of RCB. Kaisa laga main?
3: Bahut badhiya.
2: Achcha, kaun laga?
3: Virat Kohli.
2: Everywhere there is only one name. And let me tell you, I have found finally one fan of Gujarat Titan. बहुत मुश्किल से मिला गुजरात टाइटन का फैन मुझे. क्या बोलोगे आज की मैच को लेकर?
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2: 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You are supporting
7: RCB. Yeah, this team is going to break the records by winning again and again and again. This is a solid team.
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9: GT Awade! Next year Awade!
2: And let me speak to more people over here. And you see the fans are still coming out. And it was us.
10: How was the match? What?
1: All right, Saurabh, great work there. You could finally get some GT Awade, murmurs as well in that massive crowd, which is by and large supporting RCB tonight. And why not? Of course, Virat Kohli making it count for them with his 75 not out. Whether you are an RCB fan or not, you are definitely a Virat Kohli fan. And that's the sentiment that we are gauging from across the country tonight, as many, many RCB fans across various cities are celebrating their team winning second successive title. For the moment, thanks very much, Borya. And Rika. Rika, I know you want to say something, but I'm completely running out of time. I want to leave our viewers with the winning moments of this match as it unfolded tonight. RCB beating Gujarat Titans to lift their second title in a row.
11: That's it. He finishes off in style with a six. It's back-to-back titles for RCB. They won it after 18 years. They win it in the 19th. It's AB de Villiers in the commentary box. RCB all the way.
12: Waited for so many years. Virat Kohli, your best cut. Rajat Patidar, the entire team, Andy Flower, coaching staff. What an unbelievable performance. Back-to-back IPL champions. The dream is coming.
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18: 21 days in Kashmir. Unfiltered list of things I saw and observed on the ground.
19: Very special ground report from the line of control. There were some children who've lost limbs in the shelling.
0: For a country that has fought so many wars in the mountains and at high altitude.
1: Hello and welcome. You're watching NDTV 24/7. I'm Anusha Soni. A quick check of the headlines first. TMC faces growing public outrage. TMC MP is under attack in Bengal. Earlier it was Abhishek Banerjee, and now it's Kalyan Banerjee who has been heckled in Hooghly. He faces black flag protest.

0: Politics escalates over Abhishek Banerjee attack. Mamata fires salvo at Suvendu Sarkar. BJP hits back, says Abhishek faced his own karma. Karnataka prepares for a major political transition with D.K. Sivakumar set to take oath as Chief Minister on the 3rd of June at Lok Bhavan. Discussions still underway on the cabinet formation. And painting of Thiruvalluvar in saffron attire sparks row in Tamil Nadu. The ruling TVK Udayanidhi slammed governor for the saffron portrayal. A major political showdown erupts in Bihar over a government bungalow currently occupied by Rabri Devi. Government sends eviction notice. Rabri refuses to leave the bungalow, challenges the chief minister to evict her by force. Para-athlete shot dead by rival in Delhi NCR days after qualifying for Asian Para Games. Fellow para-athlete has been taken into custody. In West Bengal, tensions have escalated after back-to-back incidents involving Trinamool Congress MPs. Yesterday, TMC MP Abhishek Banerjee was heckled in Sonarpur and was hit with eggs during a public interaction, triggering a political row in the state. Today, similar scenes were reported involving senior TMC leaders Kalyan Banerjee in Hooghly, where he claimed he was attacked with bricks during a public appearance. He has alleged that it was an attempt to kill him and further accused Bengal Chief Minister Suvendu Adhikari of being behind the attack. With two consecutive days of two incidents targeting TMC MPs, the political temperature in Bengal has sharply risen, with both ruling party and the opposition trading serious allegations amid heightened security concerns. TMC slammed the attack on its MPs, alleging that they were orchestrated by the BJP, saying that law and order has gone for a complete toss under Suvendu Sarkar.
1: There was 10 or 15 BJP goons with saffron that cloth. All of a sudden shouted slogans and created a rivalry atmosphere. They were abusing me, but I was proceeding. And that point of time, a stone was thrown at my head. It is now 2 hours ago.
2: Yes. Yes.
1: Very jealous chief minister, who is autocrat, and who wants to kill all the Trinamool leaders there, those who are opposing. He is the main man behind all this incident, yesterday's incident, Abhishek's incident, my incident. He is a killer. He is supposed to protect, but he has become a killer.
3: पूरा recorded है. आप ईटा मारा है, अंडा फेंका है, पत्थरबाजी किया है, ये क्या है? जरा बताइए. मेरा आंख में ईटा मारा है, मैं आंख खोल नहीं पा रहा हूँ. घुसा मारा है, उसको लगा पीठ में, छाती में, हाथ में, पैर में. क्या हाल किया है? मैं एक हेलमेट पहन के जा रहा था, नहीं तो आज मेरा सर दो टुकड़ा हो जाता.
4: They are threatening along with police administration to all the hospitals and the nursing home authority not to admit Abhishek Banerjee because they don't want that they should be treated. Now doctors, they are sorry, though they advise, and as per their advice, he was admitted in ITU.
0: NDTV's Ritik Mondal is reporting from Ground Zero in Sonarpur, bringing details from the spot where Abhishek Banerjee was allegedly attacked during his visit. The report captures eyewitness accounts and the tense atmosphere following the incident. TMC MP was reportedly heckled, eggs were thrown at him amid political protests. Take a look at this ground report.
5: We are currently at that very area where Abhishek Banerjee, Trinamool Congress MP, were subjected to heckle and people protested in front of him. But once he visited this particular place, this particular house belonged to Sanju Kormokar. TMC alleges that Abhishek Banerjee headed to this place to meet the keen to his TMC man who was died due to political violence. But once we reached in this area and spoke to the woman who protested in front of Abhishek Banerjee, they narrated ordeal they had been facing for a long time, that they said there was no development were happening in this particular area. You can see this muddy road headed to this this area. Believe me, this comes under Kolkata Kolkata area, and it comes under Sonapur municipality area. And they also allege this person Sanju Kormokar was associated to several heinous crime, including threatening to women, not letting any development to happen in this locality. Even there are serious allegations being labeled against him to being torture on women, and which is why in the come out, and they said they protested in front Abhishek Banerjee, especially women geraud him and protested in front of him. With cameraperson Suraj Pandey, this is Riktik for NDTV.
0: And opposition leaders from across INDIA bloc have strongly condemned the attack on Abhishek Banerjee, calling it a serious assault on democratic politics. Congress MP Rahul Gandhi termed the incident unacceptable and alleged a deliberate lack of police protection, saying law and order in West Bengal is beyond control. Akhilesh Yadav too condemned the attack, calling it an example of BJP's politics of hate and violence. BJP has rejected all allegations of any kind of involvement. Bengal Minister Agnimitra Paul condemned the attack but said Abhishek Banerjee's own politics and remarks had triggered public anger. She claimed the BJP had no role in the incident and argued the confrontation reflected growing public resentment against TMC rather than any kind of organized political conspiracy.
4: मेरे को बताया तो मैं उसको हैदराबाद में ले जा सकता है और कोई भी जगह पे. ये राहुल जी मेरे को फोन पे बताया. ऑल द लीडर्स आर टॉकिंग एंड आई हैव सीन अखिलेश यादव, आई हैव सीन द ट्वीट ऑफ इंक्लूडिंग अमोर, 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about his health and his health condition is not that good.
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0: And amid all this, BJP has posted a video of Mamata Banerjee allegedly threatening hospital CEO, calling him arrogant over treatment given to her nephew Abhishek Banerjee. Listen in. Karnataka will usher in a new political chapter on the 3rd of June with D.K. Shivakumar set to be sworn in as the chief minister. The formal election of D.K. Shivakumar as the legislature party leader paved the way for the oath-taking ceremony, marking the beginning of a new administration in the state. Ahead of the much-anticipated swearing-in ceremony, D.K. has affirmed that the oath even would be low-key in nature, so as to not to create any disruptions and chaos for the common public in Bengaluru. Even as preparations gather pace for the swearing-in, focus remains on the new cabinet. Key decisions on deputy chief ministers, ministerial berths are expected to reflect the party's regional and caste balancing strategy.
6: Since after the stampede and a lot of it is a working day, already my working president has communicated to everyone. Since our workers also had booked all thousands of buses, we don't want it to be chaos in the Bangalore city. About more than 17,000 vehicles they had booked. So all my police officers were just worried about the big chaos near Vidhan Sabha Stadium. So we decided to have a low-key function in swearing ceremony in Vidhan Sabha, in Lok Bhavan. So kindly I request all my party cadres to forgive me for this gesture. We also have to help the common men also in this and take the advice of the seniors.
0: Along with you as ministers?
6: That I don't know. Whatever the party high command decided, it will be done. I don't want to comment on
10: it. ಈ ನೋಡಬೇಕು ಇನ್ನೂ ಪ್ರಪೋಸಲ್ ಯಾವುದು ಬಂದಿಲ್ಲ. ಪ್ರಪೋಸಲ್ ಬಂದ ಮೇಲೆ ಎಷ್ಟು ಮಿನಿಸ್ಟರ್ ಮಾಡಬೇಕು, ಎಷ್ಟು ಡಿಸಿಎಂ ಮಾಡಬೇಕು, ಅಥವಾ ಇಂಪಾರ್ಟೆಂಟ್ ಚೇರ್ಮನ್ಗಳು ಇದ್ರ ಜೊತೆಯಲ್ಲೇ ಮಾಡಬೇಕು, ಇವೆಲ್ಲ ಚರ್ಚೆ ನಡೆದಿದೆ. ಅದು 3ನೇ 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
0: With Karnataka's change of guard now complete, the spotlight is once again on the main person who's poised to take over as the chief minister. D.K. Sivakumar is known as much for his political maneuvering as for his unmistakable personal style. Designer scarves, luxury watches, and a public image that makes no attempt to hide his wealth. And as he gets ready to occupy the state's top post, his carefully crafted brand is back in focus.

0: The devil may wear Prada, but D.K. Shivakumar wears Gucci, Louis Vuitton, and Ferragamo. In Indian politics, most leaders go out of their way to appear simple, but D.K. Shivakumar has built a very different image. Designer scarves from Gucci and Louis Vuitton, luxury watches from Cartier, premium accessories and signature sunglasses. D.K. Shivakumar has never shied away from displaying his taste for luxury. With the leadership transition from Siddaramaiah to Shivakumar complete, focus has once again shifted to the incoming chief minister's carefully crafted public persona. His trademark look, a designer scarf draped over a crisp white shirt or kurta, has become one of the most recognizable images in Karnataka politics. According to his 2023 election affidavit, Shivakumar and his family declared assets worth more than 1,400 crore, making him one of India's wealthiest politicians. His business interests reportedly span real estate, infrastructure, education, and quarrying. And unlike many leaders, Shivakumar appears to believe that voters already know he is wealthy and that pretending otherwise serves little purpose. So while controversies over luxury watches, branded scarves, and designer accessories have generated headlines, they have rarely caused lasting political damage to the Congress strongman, because D.K. Shivakumar's public image has been as unmistakable as his political ambitions. NDTV Bureau Report.
1: So that's brand D.K. Shivakumar for you. Well, that and much more lined up here, but slipping into a very short break for now.

0: We at NDTV traveled across the length and breadth of West Bengal. This was the hottest election in all of India. And all of India watched it on NDTV.
1: Why I say this, this could be a big story.
2: Thank you.
0: Stories that no one else had.
3: The memorial they have built is not just for Abhijit.
0: Houses still bear the scars of bombs that were thrown inside.
4: Is bhakti apar afra tafri ka
0: moments that gave competition viral fever.
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7: Bengal bachane ka vote.
8: Fight for justice.
1: Virat Kohli has played pivotal role at various stages of this league, but there are others who have come in handy, and more than handy, in fact, at different times in this entire 60-day long tournament, and they have contributed beautifully, whether you talk about Rajat Patidar himself, Krunal Pandya, Padikkal, Bhuvneshwar Kumar. There are so many of them, the entire team really contributing to the win. Let me quickly go across to Deepak Bopanna. He's joining us now from Bengaluru. Deepak, I believe you have some reactions coming in of passionate RCB fans with you. I'm just going to hand it over to you, and also we want to understand from you the plans for celebration this time around. We do not definitely want a repeat of what happened last year when RCB lifted the trophy. I'm sure arrangements have been made to really keep it well within control this time around.
9: Well, firstly, it's a big day for Bengaluru as RCB lift its second title. And I'm here to show you the celebrations. And you can see cops are here. They're telling them don't celebrate. But that isn't going to stop the people. RCB fans are...
10: RCB! RCB!
9: Are you excited?
10: This is amazing! This is amazing!
9: Okay.
10: Yeah!
9: And they're all across. Crackers are...

0: going off on the streets. Police have officially said no victory parades and celebrations this time. Okay, Kenny, what do you think was the moment that defined the final? Virat Kohli, of course, staying till the end. How was this for you?
1: It's a top-notch. We are the, once again, champions. Double the notch. Champions!
0: Okay.
2: We'll try and get some more clarity on those visuals coming in from Bengaluru, but you can clearly hear those passionate RCB fans. And you know, Boria, this match must be something that Gujarat would look at, that, you know, this was our home match, but they had no home advantage whatsoever. 90% of the crowd, even in Ahmedabad, was RCB supporter. And of course, these passionate reactions coming in from a legacy team and their fan base, one would expect nothing less tonight.
3: Yeah, absolutely. I mean, this is one legacy brand. You use the right word. In fact, I'm in Manchester and I just walked back to the hotel to do the show. As I was walking back, within 1 mile, there were four pubs all showing IPL. And all showing IPL, there were Indian fans all out there. I didn't enter because I was coming back to the hotel to do the show. But all the four, I just kind of peeked in, all four pubs showing IPL. That's the brand reach of IPL. Today morning, there was a grand Manchester run. Trust me, I saw six Indian flags and four people wearing RCB jerseys. That was at 6 a.m. British time today. So that's the kind of brand reach RCB as a team has. It is unbelievable and it will happen. You know, 18 years, they won the trophy last year. There is Virat Kohli. So automatically that will galvanize the fan base. But the visuals that we just saw, muted and excellent. People are within control. The cops are all out there. I've been keeping track, speaking to people in Bengaluru. Multiple official announcements have gone out. No congregations, no victory parade, no over-the-top celebrations. Shiv Kumar is becoming chief minister. He wouldn't want that. There is a political connotation to this as well. So clearly, things will be well within control and every RCB fan deserves to celebrate unlike last year. You made a very important point, Preeti. Look at that team. Everyone played a part. Rajat Patidar as captain elevated himself, opening, you know, knocking the doors of an India call-up. That 90 that he got, unbelievable. Tim David made a contribution. Romeo Shepherd made a contribution. Divdar Padikkal made a contribution. Rika and I talked about Bhuvnesh Kumar and Josh Hazlewood. Krunal Pandya, who thought Krunal Pandya would outdo Hardik Pandya in back-to-back seasons? Who thought? If when he was bought, anybody would have come and told you that Krunal would outdo Hardik in back-to-back IPL seasons, nobody would have believed it. So in every sense, they deserve this title.
2: Well, that's right. In fact, you know, that's incredible. That's what I was pointing out earlier also. And all these individual players also making a case for themselves, like you said, Boria, knocking on the doors of the selectors to perhaps be considered for India's T20 squad. That's another story that we would have to really track very closely. How many of them successfully are able to do that? But we are learning that DK Shivkumar, of course, has also given his compliments on Bengaluru successfully defending their IPL crown. And this is going to be an incredible effort also from the entire state government now to make sure that the scenes of the win and the victory parade in 2025 are not repeated this time around. So let's get you the word coming in from Karnataka CM designate DK Shivkumar. He's saying that IPL should have been actually held in Bengaluru, which was the original idea. It was supposed to be at Chinnaswamy, but then due to certain factors, it had to be shifted out to Ahmedabad. Now DK Shivkumar is hitting out over the finals venue and saying that this should have been held in Bengaluru.
4: RCB ಮ್ಯಾಚು ಬೆಂಗಳೂರಲ್ಲಿ ಆಗಬೇಕಾಗಿತ್ತು. ನಮಗೆ ಅನ್ಯಾಯ ಆಗಿದೆ. ರಾಜಕಾರಣದಿಂದ ಅವರು ಅಲ್ಲಿಗೆ ತೆಗೆದುಕೊಂಡಿದ್ದಾರೆ. ಈಗ ನಾನು ಹೆಚ್ಚಿಗೆ ಏನು ಮಾತಾಡೋದಿಲ್ಲ. ಸೊ RCB ಪ್ಲೇಯರ್ಸ್ಗೆ, RCB ಟೀಮ್ಗೆ ಹೋದ ಸತಿ ಗೆದ್ದಿದ್ರು. ಈ ವರ್ಷ ಕೂಡ 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
2: Okay, I'm going to go across to Deepak Boparna now, once again try and get a word in from him.

0: From Bengaluru, and Deepak, the CM designate there saying that this is injustice to all RCB fans, to Bengaluru fans, because this final should have actually been held in Bengaluru at the Chinnaswamy Stadium, which was the original scheme of things but could not be materialized because of several factors.
1: Well, yes, politics is going to continue, Preeti, but you know, I'm not going to talk politics here because none of them behind me are going to care. I'm going to just bring you these visuals. This entire street is full of fans. It's now only
2: RCB. We have two stars. Yes, we are. We have already put on my t-shirt. Yeah. We are so proud of our team.
1: How do you feel, with RCB winning the trophy for the second time?
2: Trust me, it is so evident that we will win because we perform so great in this IPL 2026. And we will come back again. We will be strong. We will come back again. We will hit another 3 more 4 trophies. Mark my words. We will do it. Thank you, RCB. Yes.
1: All right. He's already got 2 stars on his jersey. It's going to take at least 24 hours before the official RCB jerseys, of course, have these stars. But you can see cops finding it really difficult. There are already policemen all over trying to disperse the crowds. I'm going to try and show you these pictures as we now see. You can see the policemen here. They're all here. They're trying to disperse the crowds. It is, of course, time for them to do it, because officially police had put out a circular that celebrations are not allowed on the streets, no victory parades being allowed. But definitely it's a happy moment. So police, of course, are trying to do their job, but the fans as well, excited. You can see all of them on their bikes, waving as they go. There are RCB flags all over the street. So this is going to be the scene that we're going to witness in different parts of the city. I'm going to try and get a reaction. Tell me, were you here to see the RCB match? Are you happy with the kind of performance?
3: Very, very happy, because we've come here because we know they'll win, and they won. I'm happy. I'm too happy.
1: You're very happy.
3: Tell
1: me one thing. Okay, some more fans getting some pictures. Tell me this time, last time was a little bit of a dampener with what happened during the victory parade. Are you still hoping they bring the trophy home? There's a big celebration. There's a victory parade. Do you feel that should be the way forward?
4: I hope it should be like that, because it wasn't the same thing last year.
1: Yeah.
4: It was very unfortunate that we lost, like, you know, a lot of lives.
1: Yeah.
4: I hope there's a lot of security which is arranged. There's a proper plan which is made. And, you know, we should have a victory parade, because, you know, RCB fans are the most loyal fans. And they've been so curious to just look at all the players get the cup back to our place.
1: Tell me, this time, who are the defining players? Because, you know, RCB almost remained unchanged this time. But, Duffy coming into the team, how do you really think the combination really worked? What does this mean for the franchise? What does it mean for a Bengalurian like yourself?
5: Virat Kohli was the best.
1: Yeah.
5: Patidar was the best.
1: Yeah.
5: And our bowling lineup, Bhuvi, Hazelwood, Rasikdar, Krunal Pandya, everyone was good. This was a complete team performance.
1: Just going to see, you can also see the crackers now go off as we continue to chat with some of the fans here who've gathered. More coming in here. Let's try and get in a few more voices. Tell us, you seem to be ready to party tonight.
6: No.
1: are you an RCB fan?
6: Yeah.
1: Die hard fan. And tell me, for you, okay, you're wearing the green jersey. You're all here as RCB fans, or any GT fans were here?
7: No GT fans, all RCB!
1: Okay, you know, there's also some politics that's happening with, some ministers saying that it was unnecessary for the last game, which was supposed to happen in Bengaluru, because we were champions last year, to be moved to Gujarat. Do you think it would have been better if the match was at Chinnaswamy?
7: No, actually, it would have been a lot of ruckus here, so it's better it's there. So we get to
1: very interesting
7: enjoy
1: reaction.
7: In here.
1: Okay.
7: So because of what happened last time, we don't want it to repeat. So it was good that is there. Yeah.
1: Well, you can hear everyone. Of course, they understand. What happened last year. They want celebrations to be quite responsible. Let me get a few more voices. So tell
0: Deepak,
1: me this
0: it's
1: time.
0: It's difficult to find GT fans at Ahmedabad also today. I don't know why are you even trying to find them in Bengaluru.
8: Every year we did that. Next year again we are coming back stronger for the third hat trick.
1: Absolutely. So do you think we can do it? We can go three times lucky,
2: bro. Totally. If the same squad continues, totally another cup is upcoming.
1: Okay, I'm just going to ask my video journalist
0: Deshwar
1: to come
0: Kumar
1: with me
0: should be selected for India's T20 squad. I want to know what Bangalorians are saying about that.
1: Before the trophy is given. I think the Patidar has not yet received the trophy. You got
9: it. He'll receive it. Yeah, we have got it. This is our franchise. He's there.
1: Okay.
9: He's with us.
1: I've seen you on TV.
9: RCB! RCB!
1: Can we lift this trophy once? All right. The trophy is here with me.
9: Yeah, yeah.

0: I think Patidar is going to take a little more while. Okay, you got a bomb. No, let's not burst crackers around me. Okay, these people right now have got crackers. They're ready to celebrate through the night. The police were here a little while ago trying to disperse the crowds. Let me get a couple here, both of you here together to watch this match. Tell me, how was it?
1: I mean, getting RCB back-to-back cups, it was, you know, I mean, we were waiting for the last year, but now it is not a wait. We are going to eat 1, 2, 3, 4, 5, and everyone is going to watch that.
0: Absolutely.
1: For sure.
0: Absolutely. And I think, it's not, you can't stop the winning runs now. Tell me, the flow is on. Two matches already. Okay, some of them camera shy, so I'm not going to, force them to talk, but the celebrations are going on. The cup, like I said, is here. I'm going to toss it back to you, to the studios for a moment.
2: Okay.
0: As I try and get more people here to probably give us their perspective of how RCB has managed to, of course, get to this position, where after 18 years, we're not winning a title, winning one last year and then winning another this year as well. Back to you.
2: Well, these are incredible days for RCB as a franchise, I have to say, because Smriti Mandhana-Arika repeated the title winning campaign for them when it comes to the WPL, and now Rajat Patidar getting the trophy for RCB in two seasons back to back. It's just going great, and the franchisee, which had to wait for so long to get their hands on the trophy, couldn't have asked for a better season than this one. Rika?
3: Jin, I really have to talk to you about a gentleman called MS Dhoni, whom I had interviewed after Chennai had won the first IPL. And he had said that his vision for the franchise was for it to become the Manchester United of India. But given what has happened to RCB today, back-to-back title, given the kind of fan following, the celebration, I think that jersey is being that sense of, celebration, that sense of energy is around the RCB team, perhaps can be compared to Manchester United of, can be called the Manchester United of IPL, though it's still got a long way to go and it doesn't have the kind of legacy, it doesn't have the kind of years of experience behind it, but still maybe someday it'll get there. And talking about the way they have lifted the second IPL, much credit goes to the combination of Mo Bobart and Andy Flower.
2: We'll continue with that contribution really coming in from the coaching staff. But I have to go back to Bangalore. Deepak Gopana is there with the fans and I have to toss it back to him because, that's where the reactions are coming in from. So, Deepak, go ahead.
4: Let's hear him.
0: Okay. Guys, RCB!
5: RCB! RCB!
0: Okay, can we do this? 3, 2, 1.
4: I'm appalled. Yeah. We won again, and this time Virat did it for us.
0: Absolutely.
4: And that crucial goal.
0: And did you really feel at that point when Virat nearly got out and then there was reviewed?
4: Okay, you know what? I have to tell you about this. Last year he did the same thing.
0: Yeah.
4: He said that was an out. This year he said that is not an out.
6: That is so Virat.
4: Our first time in Bangalore. And then we saw RCB. We were so great. It was so great.
0: All right. No pulling my mic. One second. You can come this way. You can please behave yourself while we, of course, celebrate. Okay, coming back to what you were saying. You were saying that Virat Kohli, this time, once again, you realize he was not out. Him finishing off the game was so important for him as a legacy and for, more importantly, for him as somebody who's been with the franchise for so long.
4: Absolutely, yes. And I have to tell you this.
7: No doubt about that.
0: When you really saw the game today, when it started, do you think that our bowlers did an efficient job to put us in this position?
8: Yeah, they did a fantastic job!
0: Okay, can we have a dance for RCB? One dance?
8: Yeah.

0: The results with the BJP winning more than 200 seats clearly answer those questions. Our teams on the ground, in the studios, in the newsroom, we keep tracking every twist. We try to stay away from the noise, try to use the election analytics to bring the coverage together for you. 90% voting is not common. That's 140 elections with less than 70%. Tuvendu Adhikari leading at this moment. Five states, 824 assembly seats, an election that felt more like a war.
1: Again, going to shift focus to West Bengal, bring in our colleagues from the ground as well.
0: We've got some breaking news just coming in. Kanchan Gupta to wear this morning. Green was not one of them. Kanchan, what's going on here?
1: Khela ho be.
2: Vijay is finishing off every existing political force.
0: This holds, Pradeep Gupta will be dancing. Joining us now, live and exclusive on NDTV, the architect of this historic victory.
3: Janta ko badhai de raha hu.
0: To all our viewers who've joined us in this long day, thank you very much for spending your time, for trusting NDTV.
4: What the job?
5: All of these people.
4: Kolkata track.
6: The highest number of voters.
7: Tamil Nadu votes decisive.
8: Tafra-tafri ka mahal hai. Udhampur patrao kya gaya ha.
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30: Bharosa on Modi ji, an extraordinary management and assurance of courage given by Amit Shah ji to all the people. We are with you.
31: Illegal migrant, ye Bangladesh se ghuspatiya ke liye ye dono party patibad hai, desh ki janta ke liye nahi, isliye desh ke janta ne usko nakar.
32: Bhaye se bharosa is the transition which is happening now. Bhaye se mukti is the victory being depicted.
1: Ab aapki sarkar Odisha aur Bengal dono mein hai, to rasgulla kiska hai?
3: I think it will be good to bring back the confidence of industry.
33: The people of Kerala understood the real politics of CPM and left the Democratic Front.
34: And that kind of victory is truly astonishing. And I do believe it marks a return of the Congress with the kind of mandate to bring about radical transformation.
1: Well, it's just going to go on for now in Bengaluru with all the fans, celebrating the victory of their team two seasons back to back. Saurabh Bhaktania is joining me live from Ahmedabad now. Saurabh, I think you're still outside the Narendra Modi Stadium. Tell us a bit more about how fans are celebrating there.
35: Well, absolutely. Let me tell you that I am right now in Gujarat, but you won't feel that this is Gujarat because there are a lot of RCB friends over here.
36: मैच बहुत अच्छा रहा और जो हमारे गेंदबाज थे भुवनेश्वर कुमार और हेजलवुड और जो हमारे जो अटैक था पहले से ही दो विकेट का अटैक था मतलब साई सुदर्शन और शुभमन गिल का विकेट लेते हमें पता चल गया था मैच हमारी मुट्ठी में है और
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35: 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And this is the place of Virat Kohli and the way he played over here. You can see the excitement over here right outside Narendra Modi Stadium.
1: That's the pull of Virat Kohli, that's the charm, that's the glory of Virat Kohli. No matter which state you belong to, there is going to be the chance of Virat Kohli and RCB tonight claiming that second title back to back. Fantastic visuals coming in from Ahmedabad and similar scenes unfolding on the streets of Bengaluru as well. Quickly, Boria, one comment from you if I can squeeze in here. You know, the fan there said that we always knew as RCB fans that GT's lineup can only be offering us top three. Once they were all back in the dugout, it was over for GT. I think that has always been their problem throughout the season, relying heavily on Sai, Shubman and Joss Butler.
4: 100%. And today they got the luck of the draw, RCB. I mean, if you see the wicket, there was a bit of rain, there was a bit of dampness. The bowlers utilized the conditions wonderfully well the moment Hazelwood, and it was all hit the deck. If you see the wickets, every wicket was hit the deck. Joss Butler, Shubman Gill, Sai Sudarshan, even the Rahul Tevatiya, all hit the deck. And that's what Josh Hazelwood did, that what Bhuvaneshwar Kumar did. So they got the luck of the draw, they made the most of the conditions, and it worked beautifully for them. So absolutely correct. If there is one chink in the Gujarat armor, that is the middle order. The middle order hasn't stood up. For RCB, it has. Tim David, even Romario Shepherd, even Jitesh Sharma. Unfortunately for Gujarat, it has to be Gill. Even in the last game, Gill 100, or it has to be Sai, or it has to be Butler. That's one problem that Gujarat has right through the season.
1: You know, talking about RCB, Boria, would you say that Rajat Patidar has made this team his own now, being the only captain who has claimed it twice for RCB? Before him, we've seen so many, famous captains of Bengaluru team, but none of them could actually do it. Now, this man has done it twice in a row. Is it now Patidar's team, or still it's going to be Kohli factor all the way?
4: No, I don't think it's Kohli. But I would also say it is partly Andy Flower, partly Dinesh Karthik. These are the two people who continuously make a difference to the RCB strategy from the dugout. Nothing to deny Rajat Patidar. You know, someone who is winning two championships. He's the one out there in the middle, leading with the bat, playing impactful knocks. So all of that is taken. Having said that, Andy Flower, back-to-back wins, Dinesh Karthik, and this is, RCB insiders, cricketers who know the team. When I talk to them, they keep talking to me about Andy Flower, about Dinesh Karthik, and how Rajat Patidar and these two have come really together. In fact, they say that Kohli, because of his alpha male persona, maybe wouldn't have been able to gel this well with an Andy Flower or Dinesh Karthik. So this combination really comes good for RCB. Kohli, the senior statesman, the talisman, the Pied Piper, batter, obviously they can go to him, but Patidar, amenable captain, much more receptive to ideas. Andy Flower, tremendous coach. Dinesh Karthik has been part of the franchise. It's all come together quite beautifully. Set the balance. So overall, I mean, it is the best team that wins. Not often the best team in the competition goes on to win, but this time round, you've got to say the best team did win.
1: Absolutely. So let me quickly once again try and go back to Saurabh, who's there in Ahmedabad outside the Narendra Modi Stadium, because we are glued to the visuals which he's sending to us continuously. Saurabh, now I'm sure it's very difficult to find a GT supporter tonight, even if they've lost. Any words really coming in for Shubman Gill, because his prince

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1: How will you celebrate?
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4: You know, you remember, you promised me that you will come to Kabini and do an interview with me. You like going to the forest?
5: This is a declaration of our state that to the entire country that our Kerala is secular.
6: ये विजय बंगाल की जनता के विशेष करके मातृशक्ति की।
1: One clip that went most viral. Was the non-interview. Crew spent some time with him. We have these whistles out for you, and the whistles are for the fact that you got the poll right, which is quite fantastic.
7: We saw you campaigning, ma'am, for the RG Kaur victim's mother as well. You know, that was a telling moment. Do you believe that that incident in some ways was a tipping point?
8: I think that was not the only incident.
9: Tabhi puran khule তুই মুখ ফুটে তোর মনের কথা একলা বলো রে
0: 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TMC MP is under attack in Bengal. Earlier it was Abhishek Banerjee and now it's Kalyan Banerjee who has been heckled in Hooghly. He faces black flag protest. Politics escalates over Abhishek Banerjee attack. Mamata fires salvo at Suvendu Sarkar. BJP hits back, says Abhishek faced his own karma. Karnataka prepares for a major political transition with D.K. Sivakumar set to take oath as Chief Minister on the 3rd of June at Lok Bhavan. Discussions still underway on the cabinet formation. And painting of Thiruvalluvar in saffron attire sparks row in Tamil Nadu. The ruling TVK Udayanidhi slammed governor for the saffron portrayal. A major political showdown erupts in Bihar over a government bungalow currently occupied by Rabri Devi. Government sends eviction notice. Rabri refuses to leave the bungalow, challenges the chief minister to evict her by force. Para-athlete shot dead by rival in Delhi NCR days after qualifying for Asian Para Games. Fellow para-athlete has been taken into custody. In West Bengal, tensions have escalated after back-to-back incidents involving Trinamool Congress MPs. Yesterday, TMC MP Abhishek Banerjee was heckled in Sonarpur and was hit with eggs during a public interaction, triggering a political row in the state. Today, similar scenes were reported involving senior TMC leaders Kalyan Banerjee in Hooghly, where he claimed he was attacked with bricks during a public appearance. He has alleged that it was an attempt to kill him and further accused Bengal Chief Minister Suvendu Adhikari of being behind the attack. With two consecutive days of two incidents targeting TMC MPs, the political temperature in Bengal has sharply risen, with both ruling party and the opposition trading serious allegations amid heightened security concerns. TMC slammed the attack on its MPs, alleging

0: that they were orchestrated by the BJP, saying that law and order has gone for a complete toss under Suvendu Sarkar.
1: There was 10 or 15 BJP goons with saffron that cloth. All of a sudden shouted slogans and created a rivalry atmosphere. They were abusing me, but I was proceeding. And that point of time, a stone was thrown at my head. It is now 2 hours ago.
2: Yes. Yes.
1: Very jealous chief minister, who is autocrat and who wants to kill all the Trinamool leaders there, those who are opposing. He is the main man behind all this incident, yesterday's incident, Abhishek's incident, my incident. He is a killer. He is supposed to protect, but he has become a killer.
3: Pura recorded hai. आप ईटा मारा है, अंडा फेंका है, पत्थरबाजी किया है, ये क्या है जरा बताइए। मेरा आंख में ईटा मारा है, मैं आंख खोल नहीं पा रहा हूं। गुस्सा मारा है उसको, उसको लगा पीठ में, छाती में, हाथ में, पैर में। क्या हाल किया है? मैं एक हेलमेट पहन के जा रहा था, नहीं तो आज मेरा सर दो टुकड़ा हो जाता।
4: Along with police administration to all the hospitals and the nursing home authority not to admit Abhishek Banerjee because they don't want that they should be treated. Now doctors, they are sorry, though they advise, and as per their advice, he was admitted in ITU.
0: NDTV's Ritik Mondal is reporting from Ground Zero in Sonarpur, bringing details from the spot where Abhishek Banerjee was allegedly attacked during his visit. The report captures eyewitness accounts and the tense atmosphere following the incident. TMC MP was reportedly heckled, eggs were thrown at him amid political protests. Take a look at this ground report.
5: We are currently at that very area where Abhishek Banerjee, Trinamool Congress MP, was subjected to heckle and people protested in front of him. But once he visited this particular place, this particular house belonged to Sanju Kormokar. TMC alleges that Abhishek Banerjee headed to this place to meet the keen to his TMC man who was died due to political violence. But once we reached in this area and spoke to the woman who protested in front of Abhishek Banerjee, then narrated all ordeal they had been facing for a long time, that they said there was no development were happening in this particular area. You can see this muddy road headed to this this area. Believe me, this comes under Kolkata Kolkata area, and it comes under Sonarpur municipality area. And they also allege this person Sanju Kormokar was associated to several heinous crime, including threatening to women, not letting any development to happen in this locality. Even there are serious allegations being labeled against him to being torture on women, and which is why the in the come out, and they said they protested in front Abhishek Banerjee, especially women get out him and protested in front of him. With cameraperson Suraj Pandey, this is Ritik for NDTV.
0: And opposition leaders from across INDIA block have strongly condemned the attack on Abhishek Banerjee, calling it a serious assault on democratic politics. Congress MP Rahul Gandhi termed the incident unacceptable and alleged a deliberate lack of police protection, saying law and order in West Bengal is beyond control. Akhilesh Yadav too condemned the attack, calling it an example of BJP's politics of hate and violence. BJP has rejected all allegations of any kind of involvement. Bengal Minister Agnimitra Paul condemned the attack but said Abhishek Banerjee's own politics and remarks had triggered public anger. She claimed the BJP had no role in the incident and argued the confrontation reflected growing public resentment against TMC rather than any kind of organized political conspiracy.
4: मेरे को फोन किया था, उन्होंने कहा दीदी कोई ममता जी कोई जरूरत है तो मेरे को बताया बताना तो मैं उसको हैदराबाद में ले जा सकते हैं और कोई भी जगह पे। ए राहुल जी मेरे को फोन पे बताया, ऑल द लीडर्स आर 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
0: And amid all this, BJP has posted a video of Mamata Banerjee allegedly threatening hospital CEO, calling him arrogant over treatment given to her nephew Abhishek Banerjee. Listen in.
10: You fought for me. You made mistakes. You did never be treated. You be accepted for it. Everybody will give him one. He's arrogant. Don't come with us. Get the show on your head. You are running the hospital. Get me the doctor. Because we have been in the war. Tomorrow you can say the government is not up there to protect you. For your health.
0: Karnataka will usher in a new political chapter on the 3rd of June with D.K. Shivakumar set to be sworn in as the Chief Minister. The formal election of D.K. Shivakumar as the Legislature Party leader paved the way for the oath-taking ceremony, marking the beginning of a new administration in the state. Ahead of the much-anticipated swearing-in ceremony, DK has affirmed that the oath even would be low-key in nature, so as to not to create any disruptions and chaos for the common public in Bengaluru. Even as preparations gather pace for the swearing-in, focus remains on the new cabinet. Key decisions on deputy chief ministers, ministerial berths are expected to reflect the party's regional and caste balancing strategy.
11: Since after the stampede and a lot of it is a working day, already my working president has communicated to everyone, since our workers also, I had booked all thousands of buses. We don't want it to be chaos in the Bangalore city. About more than 17,000 vehicles they had booked. So all my police officers were just worried about the big chaos near Vidhan Sudhar Stadium. So we decided to have a low-key function in swearing ceremony in Vidhan Sudha, in Lok Bhavan. So kindly I request all my party cadres to forgive me for this gesture. We also have to help the common men also in this and take the advice of the seniors.
0: Will there be other people taking oath along with you as ministers?
11: That I don't know. Whatever the party high command decided, it will be done. I don't want to comment on it.
6: ಈ ನೋಡಬೇಕು ಇನ್ನು ಪ್ರಪೋಸಲ್ ಯಾವುದು ಬಂದಿಲ್ಲ ಪ್ರಪೋಸಲ್ ಬಂದ ಮೇಲೆ ಎಷ್ಟು ಮಿನಿಸ್ಟರ್ ಮಾಡಬೇಕು ಎಷ್ಟು ಡಿಸಿಎಂ ಮಾಡಬೇಕು ಅಥವಾ ಇಂಪಾರ್ಟೆಂಟ್ ಚೇರ್ಮನ್ ಗಳು ಇದ್ರ ಜೊತೆಯಲ್ಲೇ ಮಾಡಬೇಕು ಇವೆಲ್ಲ ಚರ್ಚೆ ನಡೆದಿದೆ ಅದು 3ನೇ ತಾರೀಕು 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
0: With Karnataka's change of guard now complete, the spotlight is once again on the main person who is poised to take over as the chief minister. D.K. Sivakumar is known as much for his political maneuvering as for his unmistakable personal style. Designer scarves, luxury watches and a public image that makes no attempt to hide his wealth. And as he gets ready to occupy the state's top post, his carefully crafted brand is back in focus.

0: The Devil May Wear Prada, but D.K. Shivakumar wears Gucci, Louis Vuitton, and Ferragamo. In Indian politics, most leaders go out of their way to appear simple, but D.K. Shivakumar has built a very different image. Designer scarves from Gucci and Louis Vuitton, luxury watches from Cartier, premium accessories and signature sunglasses. D.K. Shivakumar has never shied away from displaying his taste for luxury. With the leadership transition from Siddaramaiah to Shivakumar complete, focus has once again shifted to the incoming chief minister's carefully crafted public persona. His trademark look, a designer scarf draped over a crisp white shirt or kurta, has become one of the most recognizable images in Karnataka politics. According to his 2023 election affidavit, Shivakumar and his family declared assets worth more than 1,400 crore, making him one of India's wealthiest politicians. His business interests reportedly span real estate, infrastructure, education, and quarrying. And unlike many leaders, Shivakumar appears to believe that voters already know he is wealthy and that pretending otherwise serves little purpose. So while controversies over luxury watches, branded scarves, and designer accessories have generated headlines, they have rarely caused lasting political damage to the Congress strongman, because D.K. Shivakumar's public image has been as unmistakable as his political ambitions. NDTV Bureau Report.
1: So that's brand D.K. Shivakumar for you. Well, that and much more lined up here, but slipping into a very short break for now.
2: Launch control, 0 to 100.
3: This isn't just about cars and bikes. 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
10: What seems settled for me is unfinished business. So I rewind, I pause, I reflect, I dig, until what's buried stands up to be counted. Breaking ground, not just headlines, the meaning behind them. This is Breaking Ground with me, Vedika Sood.

0: the manner in which petrol and diesel prices are going up and share with our viewers your insights.
1: The reaction to the very short term, which there really is not much to say other than we should move up towards the international price.
0: The uncertainty about when the war ends, if it ends, and what happens to fuel prices.
2: Government has a buffer which doesn't protect India, but can protect citizens temporarily to lower excises on oil and diesel.
0: Has the government been able to reach out enough and explain why this is being done? Extent to which you think petrol and diesel prices might have to go up?
3: They need to go about 10 to 15 rupees at current prices, so there is no quibbling there. Ideally, we should be having completely deregulated prices.
0: In the story that's been sold to us, that mutual funds sahi hai, money will keep going up.
4: Message to the retail investors is that don't do this because equity markets are not predictable. 94 is when FII money started coming in. In spite of that, that was 1 9-year period in the equity market history where the net returns were zero.
5: India Inc.'s most respected names chose India Inc.'s best and brightest.
6: I'm delighted to be chairing a committee of such distinguished fellow businessmen, bankers. It's just lovely to be back on this NDTV jury. I have been a fan of NDTV for a long time.
7: Many of the nominees are extremely close together in terms of what they've done.
8: Gender parity to be.
9: Welcome back. A fresh political controversy has erupted in Bihar after RJD leader and former chief minister of Rabri Devi was issued a notice to vacate her government allotted residence at 10 Circular Road in Patna. Rabri Devi challenged Chief Minister Samrat Chaudhary to remove her from her government bungalow by force, saying she would not vacate the premises voluntarily. Now, according to the notice, an alternative accommodation has already been offered to Rabri Devi at house number 39 on Harding Road. However, the move has triggered a political slugfest, with Bihar Deputy CM calling out Rabri Devi to follow the rules set by the government. JDU leaders also went on to slam her, asking to lead by an example and not cling to a government bungalow. With this, the RJD rallied behind Rabri Devi, alleging that the action was politically motivated and aimed at targeting its senior leaders.
10: ऐसे लोग हैं, माननीय सांसद हैं, विधायक हैं, इन दोनों कैटेगरी से अलग के भी लोग हैं, जिनके पास अनाधिकृत मकान है, जो लोकसभा में चले गए हैं जीत करके और बिहार विधान परिषद के सभापति रह चुके हैं, उनके 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
14: Once again, Bangla politics is erupted in Bihar, and right now we are standing outside the 10 circular bungalow in Patna, and this is the bungalow where the Lalu family is living for the last 21 years. And the newly Bihar government instructed and advised and issued a notice, a fresh notice to Rabri Devi to vacate this bungalow and shift it to the 39 Harding Road, which is the new bungalow that is allocated to the leader of opposition Rabri Devi. And we are reporting from the 10 circular bungalow in Patna, and this is called once time a power center of Bihar politics. As you can see, a big lalten which is the symbol of RJD, you can see at the top of the gate of the 10 circular road, and you can see here the name of Srimati Rabri Devi, Purv Mukhyamantri Bihar. And this is the bungalow where the Lalu family is living for the last 21 years. The RJD Supremo, Tejaswi Yadav, all the top guns of RJD is living in that bungalow for the last 21 years. And now a fresh notice has been issued by the Building Construction Department to vacate this bungalow.
9: Well, that report and much more up on our website. With that, it's a wrap on this edition. Thank you so much for watching.

0: This is the show where we bring you all the hot and happenings from the world of entertainment and lifestyle.
1: Really?
0: Fashion that made you gag. Films that made you fangirl. Art that made it to the gram. And trends that kept us with the program. Hello and welcome to a brand new show. I am your host, Mayank Chaudhary, and this is Limelight.
2: The situation in the Strait of Hormuz right now and Iran, the last 48 hours have been tense. Is there a sense that strikes are imminent?
3: Iran can never have a nuclear weapon. And so the issues of enrichment and the highly enriched uranium have to be confronted. The straits cannot continue to be closed.
2: The import of American oil is important for India, particularly because of the situation.
3: India wants to diversify its energy. We want to diversify the countries we export to.
2: There is also an issue of visas for Indians. They have to come back to India for green cards now. Why has America taken this decision?
3: Well, it's not about India. It's about the whole world. Anytime you reform a system, there's going to be some disruptions. There's going to be some hiccups.
2: How did the meeting with the Prime Minister go? What did you discuss?
4: Relationship between the President, President Trump, and Prime Minister Modi. I think that always makes it easier to have these meetings because of the personal affinity they have to one another.
2: Thank you very much for
3: thank
2: you.
3: Thanks.
2: Thank you.
3: Thank you very much.
5: Got that first picture of D.K. Shivakumar with Siddaramaiah inside his residence. 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
6: This is Breakfast 2.0 because this is a follow-up.
7: The muscle flexing in Bengaluru has begun all over again.
8: The biggest news break that we've brought to our viewers, the Sarkara riddle is once again erupting in Karnataka.
9: Exclusive scoop on Karnataka Game of Thrones coming in.
10: Deepak Bhupanna is reporting that Siddaramaiah will resign. High command was in favor of a transition of power.
11: Mr. Siddaramaiah is going to relent and Mr. D.K. Shivakumar is expected to take over as the new chief minister of Karnataka.
8: Huge piece of breaking news that we as a team have been right about here on NDTV for the last few days, I might add.
12: D.K. Shivakumar's car has arrived. First pictures here on NDTV.
13: What is the CM formula that's going to be on the menu?
12: First pictures here of the hug between Siddaramaiah and D.K. Shivakumar. Breaking it as always, first and exclusive here on NDTV. Siddaramaiah has said this to all his cabinet colleagues over breakfast. He said, I have agreed to the High Command's recommendation that D.K. Shivakumar will be his successor.
14: So he was only willing to shake hands with us. He just looked at us. I asked him a question, aren't you coming to the Rajya Sabha? Yeah. He didn't say, he just looked straight and then we moved on to D.K. Shivakumar.
13: Virat Kohli has played pivotal role at various stages of this league, but there are others who have come in handy and more than handy, in fact, at different times in this entire 60-day long tournament, and they have contributed beautifully, whether you talk about Rajat Patidar himself, Krunal Pandya, Padikkal, Bhuvneshwar Kumar. There are so many of them, the entire team really contributing to the win. Let me quickly go across to Deepak Bhupanna. He's joining us now from Bengaluru. Deepak, I believe you have some reactions coming in of passionate RCB fans with you. I'm just going to hand it over to you, and also we want to understand from you the plans for celebration this time around. We do not definitely want a repeat of what happened last year when RCB lifted the trophy. I'm sure arrangements have been made to really keep it well within control this time around.
15: Well, firstly, it's a big day for Bengaluru as RCB lift its second title. And I'm here to show you the celebrations. And you can see cops are here. They're telling them don't celebrate. But that isn't going to stop the people. RCB fans are...
16: RCB! RCB!
15: Are you excited?
16: This is amazing! This is amazing!
15: Okay.
16: Yeah!
15: And they're all across. Crackers are going off on the streets. Police have officially said... No victory parades and celebrations this time. Okay,
16: awesome.
15: What do you think was the moment that defined the final? Virat Kohli, of course, staying till the end. How was this for you?
16: It's a top-notch. We are the, once again, champions. Double all the notch. Champions!
15: Okay.
16: Awesome.
15: He's a cup number.
13: Who will try and get some more clarity on those visuals coming in from Bengaluru, but you can clearly hear those passionate RCB fans. And you know, Boria, this match must be something that Gujarat would look at, that, you know, this was our home match, but they had no home advantage whatsoever. 90% of the crowd, even in Ahmedabad, was RCB supporter. And of course, these passionate reactions coming in from a legacy team and their fan base, one would expect nothing less tonight.
1: Yeah, absolutely. I mean, this is one legacy brand. You use the right word. In fact, I'm in Manchester and I just walked back to the hotel to do the show. As I was walking back, within 1 mile, there were four pubs all showing IPL. And all showing IPL, there were Indian fans all out there. I didn't enter because I was coming back to the hotel to do the show. But all the four, I just kind of peeked in, all four pubs showing IPL. That's the brand reach of IPL. Today morning, there was a grand Manchester run. Trust me, I saw six Indian flags and four people wearing RCB jerseys. That was at 6 a.m. British time today. So that's the kind of brand reach RCB as a team has. It is unbelievable and it will happen. You know, 18 years, they won the trophy last year. There is Virat Kohli. So automatically that will galvanize the fan base. But the visuals that we just saw, muted and excellent. People are within control. The cops are all out there. I've been keeping track, speaking to people in Bengaluru. Multiple official announcements have gone out. No congregations, no victory parade, no over-the-top celebrations. Shiv Kumar is becoming chief minister. He wouldn't want that. There is a political connotation to this as well. So clearly, things will be well within control and every RCB fan deserves to celebrate unlike last year. You made a very important point, Preeti. Look at that team. Everyone played a part. Rajat Patidar as captain elevated himself, opening, you know, knocking the doors of an India call-up. That 90 that he got, unbelievable. Tim David made a contribution. Romeo Shepherd made a contribution. Devdutt Padikkal made a contribution. Rika and I talked about Bhuvnesh Kumar and Josh Hazlewood. Krunal Pandya, who thought Krunal Pandya would outdo Hardik Pandya in back-to-back seasons? Who thought? If when he was bought, anybody would have come and told you that Krunal would outdo Hardik in back-to-back IPL seasons, nobody would have believed it. So in every sense, they deserve this title.
13: Well, that's right. In fact, you know, that's incredible. That's what I was pointing out earlier also. And all these individual players also making a case for themselves, like you said, Boria, knocking on the doors of the selectors to perhaps be considered for India's T20 squad. That's another story that we would have to really track very closely, how many of them successfully are able to do that. But we are learning that DK Shivkumar, of course, has also given his compliments on Bengaluru successfully defending their IPL crown. And this is going to be an incredible effort also from the entire state government now to make sure that the scenes of the win and the victory parade in 2025 are not repeated this time around. So let's get you the word coming in from Karnataka CM designate DK Shivkumar. He's saying that IPL should have been actually held in Bengaluru, which was the original idea. It was supposed to be at Chinnaswamy, but then due to certain factors, it had to be shifted out to Ahmedabad. Now DK Shivkumar is hitting out over the finals venue and saying that this should have been held in Bengaluru.
17: RCB ಮ್ಯಾಚು ಬೆಂಗಳೂರಲ್ಲಿ ಆಗಬೇಕಾಗಿತ್ತು. ನಮಗೆ ಅನ್ಯಾಯ ಆಗಿದೆ, ರಾಜಕಾರಣದಿಂದ ಅವರು ಅಲ್ಲಿಗೆ ತೆಗೆದುಕೊಂಡಿದ್ದಾರೆ. ಈಗ ನಾನು ಹೆಚ್ಚಿಗೆ ಏನು ಮಾತಾಡೋದಿಲ್ಲ. ಸೊ RCB ಪ್ಲೇಯರ್ಸ್ಗೆ, RCB ಟೀಮ್ಗೆ ಹೋದ ಸತಿ ಗೆದ್ದಿದ್ರು, ಈ ವರ್ಷ ಕೂಡ 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
13: Okay, I'm going to go across to Deepak Boparna now, once again try and get a word in from him from Bengaluru. And Deepak, the CM designate there saying that this is injustice to all RCB fans, to Bengaluru fans, because this final should have actually been held in Bengaluru at the Chinnaswamy Stadium, which was the original scheme of things but could not be materialized because of several factors.
18: A Well, yes, politics is going to continue, Preeti, but you know, I'm not going to talk politics here because none of them behind me are going to care. I'm going to just bring you these visuals. This entire street is full of fans. It's now only
19: Archie. Yes, we are two stars.
18: Two stars.
19: Yes, we are. We have already put it on my t-shirt. Yeah. We are so proud of our team.
18: How do you feel, you know, with RCB winning the trophy for the second time?
19: Trust me, it is so evident that we will win because we performed so great in this IPL 2026, and we will come back again. We will be strong. We will come back again. We will hit another four trophies. Mark my words, we will do it. Thank you, RCB. Yes.
18: All right. He's already got two stars on his jersey. It's going to take at least 24 hours before the official RCB jerseys, of course, you know, have these stars. But you can see cops finding it really difficult. There are already policemen all over trying to disperse the crowds. I'm going to try and show you these pictures as we now see. You can see the policemen here. They're all here. They're trying to disperse the crowds. It is, of course, time for them to do it because officially police had put out a circular that celebrations are not allowed on the streets, no victory parades being allowed. But definitely it's a happy moment. So police, of course, are trying to do their job, but the fans as well, excited. You can see all of them on their bikes, waving as they go. There are RCB flags all over the street. So this is going to be the scene that we're going to witness in different parts of the city. I'm going to try and get a reaction. Tell me, were you here to see the RCB match? Are you happy with the kind of performance?
20: Very, very happy because we've come here because we know they'll win and they won. I'm happy. I'm too happy.
18: You're very happy.
20: Tell
18: me one thing. Okay, some more fans getting some pictures. Tell me this time, last time was a little bit of a dampener with what happened during the victory parade. Are you still hoping they bring the trophy home? There's a big celebration. There's a victory parade. Do you feel that should be the way forward?
21: I hope it should be like that because it wasn't the same thing last year.
18: Yeah.
21: It was very unfortunate that we lost, like, you know, a lot of lives.
18: Yeah.
21: I hope there's a lot of security which is arranged. There's a proper plan which is made. And, you know, we should have a victory parade because, you know, RCB fans are the most loyal fans. And they've been so curious to just look at all the players, get the cup back to our place.
18: Tell me, this time, who are the defining players? Because, you know, RCB almost remained unchanged this time. But, you know, Duffy coming into the team, how do you really think the combination really worked? What does this mean for the franchise? What does it mean for a Bangalorean like yourself?
22: Virat Kohli was the best.
18: Yeah.
22: Patidar was the best.
18: Yeah.
22: And our bowling lineup, Bhuvi, Hazelwood, Rasikdar, Krunal Pandya, everyone was good. This was a complete team performance.
18: Just going to see, you can also see the crackers now go off as we continue to chat with some of the fans here who've gathered. More coming in here. Let's try and get in a few more voices. Tell us, you seem to be ready to party tonight.
23: No.
18: Are you an RCB fan?
23: Yeah.
18: Die hard fan. And tell me, for you, okay, you're wearing the green jersey. You're all here as RCB fans or any GT fans were here?
24: No, RCB fans.
18: Okay. You know, there's also some politics that's happening with, you know, some ministers saying that it was unnecessary for the last game, which was supposed to happen in Bengaluru because we were champions last year, to be moved to Gujarat. Do you think it would have been better if the match was at Chinnaswamy?
24: No, actually, it would have been a lot of ruckus here, so it's better it's there. So we get to
18: very interesting
24: enjoy
18: reaction.
24: In here.
18: Okay.
24: So because of what happened last time, we don't want it to repeat. So it was good that is there. Yeah.
18: Well, you can hear everyone. Of course, they understand. You know what happened last year. They want celebrations to be quite responsible. Let me get a few more voices. So tell
13: Deepak,
18: me this
13: it's
18: time.
13: It's difficult to find GT fans at Ahmedabad also today. I don't know why are you even trying to find them in Bengaluru.
16: Every year we did that. Next year again we are coming back stronger for the third hat trick.
18: Absolutely. So do you think we can do it? We can go three times lucky.
25: Bro, totally. If the same squad continues, totally another cup is upcoming.
18: Okay, I'm just going to ask my video journalist
13: Deshwar
18: to come
13: Kumar
18: with me.
13: Kumar should be selected for India's T20 squad. I want to know what Bangaloreans are saying about that.
18: Before the trophy is given. Okay. I think the Patidar has not yet received the trophy. You got
16: but
18: a trophy.
16: He'll receive it. Yeah, we have got it. This is our franchise. He's there.
18: Okay.
16: He's with us.
18: I've seen on TV. Can we lift this trophy once? All right. The trophy is here with me. I think Patidar is going to take a little more while. Okay, you got a bomb. No, let's not burst crackers around me. Okay, these people right now have got crackers. They're ready to celebrate through the night. The police were here a little while ago trying to disperse the crowds. Let me get a couple here, both of you here together to watch this match. Tell me, how was it?
0: I mean, getting RCB back-to-back cups, it was, you know, I mean, we were waiting for the last year, but now it is not a wait. We are going to eat 1, 2, 3, 4, 5, and everyone is going to watch that.
2: Absolutely.
0: For sure.
2: Absolutely. And I think, you know, it's not, you can't stop the winning runs now. Tell me, the flow is on. Two matches already. Okay, some of them camera shy, so I'm not going to, of course, you know, force them to talk, but the celebrations are going on. The cup, like I said, is here. I'm going to toss it back to you, to the studios for a moment.
13: Okay.
2: As I try and get more people here to probably give us their perspective of how RCB has managed to, of course, get to this position, where after 18 years we're not winning a title, winning one last year and then winning another this year as well. Back to you.
13: Well, these are incredible days for RCB as a franchise, I have to say, because Smriti Mandhana-Arika repeated the title winning campaign for them when it comes to the WPL, and now Rajat Patidar getting the trophy for RCB in two seasons back to back. It's just going great, and the franchisee, which had to wait for so long to get their hands on the trophy, he couldn't have asked for a better season than this one. Rika?
3: Jin, I really have to tell you about, talk to you about a gentleman called MS Dhoni, whom I had interviewed after Chennai had won the first IPL. And he had said that his vision for the franchise was for it to become the Manchester United of India. But given what has happened to RCB today, back-to-back title, given the kind of fan following, the celebration, I think that jersey is being, that sense of, celebration, that sense of energy is around the RCB team, perhaps can be compared to Manchester United of, can be called the Manchester United of IPL, though it's still got a long way to go, and it doesn't have the kind of legacy, it doesn't have the kind of years of experience behind it, but still maybe someday it'll get there. And talking about the, you know, the way they have lifted the second IPL, much credit goes to the combination of Mo Bobart and Andy Flower.
13: We'll continue with that contribution really coming in from the coaching staff. But I have to go back to Bangalore. Deepak Bopanna is there with the fans, and I have to toss it back to him because, you know, that's where the reactions are coming in from. So, Deepak, go ahead.
4: Let's hear him, guys. Let's hear him. Let's hear him.
2: Okay. Guys, RCB!
5: RCB! RCB!
2: Okay. Can we do this? 3, 2, 1.
4: I'm appalled. Yeah. We won again, and this time Virat did it for us.
2: Absolutely.
4: And that crucial goal.
2: And did you really feel at that point when Virat nearly got out and then there was reviewed?
4: Okay, you know what? I have to tell you about this. Last year he did the same thing.
2: Yeah.
4: He said that was an out. This year he said that is not an out. That is so Virat. This is our first time in Bangalore. And then we saw RCB. We were so great. We were so great.
2: All right. No pulling my mic. One second. You can come this way. You can please behave yourself. I'll be, of course, celebrate. Okay, coming back to what you were saying. You were saying that Virat Kohli, this time, once again, you realize he was not out. Him finishing off the game was so important for him as a legacy, and for, more importantly, for him as somebody who's been with the franchise for so long.
4: Absolutely, yes. And I have to tell you this.
6: No doubt about that.
2: When you really saw the game today, when it started, do you think that our bowlers did an efficient job to put us in this position?
6: Yeah, they did a fantastic job!
2: Okay, can we have a dance for RCB? One dance?

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7: Ayush. 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Fair point. Picture this. The biggest stage. Floodlights.
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7: 4K. 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
1: Without a hook, no way. The message is clear. It's 2026. You've got to be real in a world of reels. 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
7: That's it. 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
8: Well, it's just going to go on for now in Bengaluru with all the fans, celebrating the victory of their team two seasons back to back. Saurabh Bhaktania is joining me live from Ahmedabad now. Saurabh, I think you're still outside the Narendra Modi Stadium. Tell us a bit more about how fans are celebrating there.
9: Well, absolutely. Let me tell you that I am right now in Gujarat, but you won't feel that this is Gujarat because there are a lot of RCB friends over there.
10: मैच बहुत अच्छा रहा और जो हमारे गेंदबाज थे भुवनेश्वर कुमार और हेजलवुड और जो हमारे जो अटैक था पहले से ही दो विकेट का अटैक था मतलब साई सुदर्शन और शुभमन गिल का विकेट लेते हमें पता चल गया था मैच हमारी मुट्ठी में है
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9: This is the excitement over here, and these are the fans of Virat Kohli. And let me tell you, none of them.

0: is outside Gujarat. All Gujarati over here, but they're all supporting Bangalore, and that's just for Virat Kohli. And this is the praise of Virat Kohli and the way he played over here. You can still see the excitement over here, right outside Narendra Modi Stadium.
1: That's the pull of Virat Kohli. That's the charm. That's the glory of Virat Kohli. No matter which state you belong to, there is going to be the chance of Virat Kohli and RCB tonight claiming that second title back-to-back. Fantastic visuals coming in from Ahmedabad and similar scenes unfolding on the streets of Bengaluru as well. Quickly, Boria, one comment from you, if I can squeeze in here. You know, the fan there said that we always knew as RCB fans that GT's lineup can only be offering us top three. Once they were all back in the dugout, it was over for GT. I think that has always been their problem throughout the season, relying heavily on Sai, Shubman and Joss Butler.
2: 100%, 100%. And today they got the luck of the draw, RCB. I mean, if you see the wicket, there was a bit of rain, there was a bit of dampness. The bowlers utilized the conditions wonderfully well the moment Hazelwood, and it was all hit the deck. If you see the wickets, every wicket was hit the deck. Joss Butler, Shubman Gill, Sai Sudarshan, even the Rahul Tewatia, all hit the deck. And that's what Josh Hazelwood did, that what Bhuvaneshwar Kumar did. So they got the luck of the draw, they made the most of the conditions, and it worked beautifully for them. So absolutely correct. If there is one chink in the Gujarat armor, that is the middle order. The middle order hasn't stood up. For RCB, it has. Tim David, even Romario Shepherd, even Jitesh Sharma. Unfortunately for Gujarat, it has to be Gill. Even in the last game, Gill 100, or it has to be Sai, or it has to be Butler. That's one problem that Gujarat has right through the season.
1: You know, talking about RCB, Boria, would you say that Rajat Patidar has made this team his own now, being the only captain who has claimed it twice for RCB? Before him, we've seen so many, famous captains of Bengaluru team, but none of them could actually do it. Now, this man has done it twice in a row. Is it now Patidar's team, or still it's going to be Kohli factor all the way?
2: No, I don't think it's Kohli. I don't think it's Kohli. But I would also say it is partly Andy Flower, partly Dinesh Karthik. These are the two people who continuously make a difference to the RCB strategy from the dugout. Nothing to deny Rajat Patidar. You know, someone who is winning two championships. He's the one out there in the middle, leading with the bat, playing impactful knocks. So all of that is taken. Having said that, Andy Flower, back-to-back wins, Dinesh Karthik, and this is, RCB insiders, cricketers who know the team. When I talk to them, they keep talking to me about Andy Flower, about Dinesh Karthik, and how Rajat Patidar and these two have come really together. In fact, they say that Kohli, because of his alpha male persona, maybe wouldn't have been able to gel this well with an Andy Flower or Dinesh Karthik. So this combination really comes good for RCB. Kohli, the senior statesman, the talisman, the Pied Piper, batter, obviously they can go to him, but Patidar, amenable captain, much more receptive to ideas. Andy Flower, tremendous coach. Dinesh Karthik has been part of the franchise. It's all come together quite beautifully. Set the balance. So overall, I mean, it is the best team that wins. Not often the best team in the competition goes on to win, but this time round, you've got to say the best team did win.
1: Absolutely. So let me quickly once again try and go back to Saurabh, who's there in Ahmedabad outside the Narendra Modi Stadium, because we are glued to the visuals which he's sending to us continuously. Saurabh, now I'm sure it's very difficult to find a GT supporter tonight, even if they've lost. Any words really coming in for Shubman Gill, because he's Prince Gill. And you know, there was this famous line, GT ka dil Shubman Gill. Anyone who's walking around with a broken heart today because GT could not claim it?
0: Well, let me tell you that it is going to be very difficult. I have a very small fan of RCB. Kaisa laga man?
3: Bahut badhiya.
0: Achha, achha, kaun laga?
3: Virat Kohli.
0: Everywhere there is only one name. And let me tell you, I have found finally one fan of Gujarat Titan. बहुत मुश्किल से मिला गुजरात टाइटन का फैन मुझे. क्या बोलोगे आज की मैच को लेकर?
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0: We at NDTV traveled across the length and breadth of West Bengal. This was the hottest election in all of India. 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
0: that gave competition viral fever.
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10: The results with the BJP winning more than 200 seats clearly answer those questions. Our teams on the ground, in the studios, in the newsroom, we keep tracking every twist. 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That's 140 elections with less than 70%. Tuvendu Adhikari leading at this moment. 5 states, 824 assembly seats, an election that felt more like a war.
1: Again, going to shift focus to West Bengal, bring in our colleagues.
11: Hello and welcome. 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I'm Anusha Soni. A quick check of the headlines first. TMC faces growing public outrage. TMC MP is under attack in Bengal. Earlier it was Abhishek Banerjee and now it's Kalyan Banerjee who has been heckled in Hooghly. He faces black flag protest. Politics escalates over Abhishek Banerjee attack. Mamata fires salvo at Suvendu Sarkar. BJP hits back, says Abhishek faced his own karma. Karnataka prepares for a major political transition with D.K. Sivakumar set to take oath as Chief Minister on the 3rd of June at Lok Bhavan. Discussions still underway on the cabinet formation. And painting of Thiruvalluvar in saffron attire sparks row in Tamil Nadu. The ruling TVK Udayanidhi slammed governor for the saffron portrayal. A major political showdown erupts in Bihar over a government bungalow currently occupied by Rabri Devi. Government sends eviction notice. Rabri refuses to leave the bungalow, challenges the chief minister to evict her by force. Para-athlete shot dead by rival in Delhi NCR days after qualifying for Asian Para Games. Fellow para-athlete has been taken into custody. In West Bengal, tensions have escalated after back-to-back incidents involving Trinamool Congress MPs. Yesterday, TMC MP Abhishek Banerjee was heckled in Sonarpur and was hit with eggs during a public interaction, triggering a political row in the state. Today, similar scenes were reported involving senior TMC leaders Kalyan Banerjee in Hooghly, where he claimed he was attacked with bricks during a public appearance. He has alleged that it was an attempt to kill him and further accused Bengal Chief Minister Suvendu Adhikari of being behind the attack. With 2 consecutive days of 2 incidents targeting TMC MPs, the political temperature in Bengal has sharply risen, with both ruling party and the opposition trading serious allegations amid heightened security concerns. TMC slammed the attack on its MPs, alleging that they were orchestrated by the BJP, saying that law and order has gone for a complete toss under Suvendu Sarkar.
12: There was 10 or 15 BJP goons with saffron, that cloth. All of a sudden, shouted slogans and created a rivalry atmosphere.

0: They were abusing me, but I was proceeding. And that point of time, a stone was thrown at my head. It is now 2 hours.
1: Yes. Yes.
0: Very jealous chief minister, who is autocrat and who wants to kill all the Trinamool leaders there, those who are opposing. He is the main man behind all this incident, yesterday's incident, Abhishek's incident, my incident. He is a killer. He is supposed to protect, but he has become a killer.
2: पूरा रिकॉर्डेड है, आप ईटा मारा है, अंडा फेंका है, पत्थरबाजी किया है, ये क्या है जरा बताइए। मेरा आंख में ईटा मारा है, मैं आंख खोल नहीं पा रहा हूं। गुस्सा मारा है उसको, उसको लगा पीठ में, छाती में, हाथ में, पैर में, क्या हाल किया है। मैं एक हेलमेट पहन के जा रहा था, नहीं तो आज मेरा सर दो टुकड़ा हो जाता।
3: Dear Kipling, along with police administration, to all the hospitals and the nursing home authority, not to admit Abhishek Banerjee because they don't want that they should be treated. Now doctors, they are sorry, though they advise, and as per their advice, he was admitted.
4: NDTV's Ritik Mondal is reporting from Ground Zero in Sonarpur, bringing details from the spot where Abhishek Banerjee was allegedly attacked during his visit. The report captures eyewitness accounts and the tense atmosphere following the incident. TMC MP was reportedly heckled, eggs were thrown at him amid political protests. Take a look at this ground report.
5: We are currently at that very area where Abhishek Banerjee, Trinamool Congress MP, was subjected to heckle and people protested in front of him. But once he visited this particular place, this particular house belonged to Sanju Kormokar. TMC alleges that Abhishek Banerjee headed to this place to meet the keen to his TMC man who was died due to political violence. But once we reached in this area and spoke to the woman who protested in front of Abhishek Banerjee, they narrated all they had been facing for a long time, that they said there was no development were happening in this particular area. You can see this muddy road headed to this this area. Believe me, this comes under Kolkata Kolkata area, and it comes under Sonarpur municipality area. And they also allege this person Sanju Kormokar was associated to several heinous crime, including threatening to women, not letting any development to happen in this locality. Even there are serious allegations being labeled against him to being torture on women, and which is why the in the come out, and they said they protested in front Abhishek Banerjee, especially women geraud him and protested in front of him. With camera person Suraj Pandey, this is Riktik for NDTV.
4: And opposition leaders from across INDIA bloc have strongly condemned the attack on Abhishek Banerjee, calling it a serious assault on democratic politics. Congress MP Rahul Gandhi termed the incident unacceptable and alleged a deliberate lack of police protection, saying law and order in West Bengal is beyond control. Akhilesh Yadav too condemned the attack, calling it an example of BJP's politics of hate and violence. BJP has rejected all allegations of any kind of involvement. Bengal Minister Agnimitra Paul condemned the attack but said Abhishek Banerjee's own politics and remarks had triggered public anger. She claimed the BJP had no role in the incident and argued the confrontation reflected growing public resentment against TMC rather than any kind of organized political conspiracy.
3: ने मेरे को फोन किया था, उन्होंने कहा दीदी कोई ममता जी कोई जरूरत है तो मेरे को बताया बता तो मैं उसको हैदराबाद में ले जा सकते हैं और कोई भी जगह पे। ये राहुल जी मेरे को फोन पे बताया, ऑल द लीडर्स आर टॉकिंग एंड आई हैव सीन अखिलेश यादव, आई हैव सीन द ट्वीट ऑफ इंक्लूडिंग अमोर including other political parties also.
1: Kapil Sibbalji
3: is all. Venugopalji. All they have sent their tweets. So I have seen it. But I am told, but that time I was not in a mood to see because we are concerned about his health and his health condition is not that good.
6: डॉक्टर अगर सोचेगा कि आपको कुछ हुआ नहीं है, आपको सिर्फ एक पैन 40 का जरूरत है, आपको क्या हॉस्पिटल में भर्ती किया जाएगा? आपको बेड दिया जाएगा? हाँ, नाटक करने के लिए, राजनीति करने के लिए? अब डॉक्टर 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
4: And amid all this, BJP has posted a video of Mamata Banerjee allegedly threatening hospital CEO, calling him arrogant over treatment given to her nephew Abhishek Banerjee. Listen in.
9: How long your head to admit and put it? You fought fully. You did mistake. You did never be cheated. You should be ashamed for it. Everybody will remember his arrogance. Don't come with us. Same to see on your face. You are running the hospital, getting the doctor. Because BJP is in power. Tomorrow, if your central government is not done, then we will take it. For your health, you should be safe at all. Also, Bhutan.
4: Karnataka will usher in a new political chapter on the 3rd of June, with D.K. Shivakumar set to be sworn in as the chief minister. The formal election of D.K. Shivakumar as the legislature party leader paved the way for the oath-taking ceremony, marking the beginning of a new administration in the state. Ahead of the much-anticipated swearing-in ceremony, D.K. has affirmed that the oath even would be low-key in nature, so as to not to create any disruptions and chaos for the common public in Bengaluru. Even as preparations gather pace for the swearing-in, focus remains on the new cabinet. Key decisions on deputy chief ministers, ministerial berths are expected to reflect the party's regional and caste balancing strategy.
10: Since after the stampede and a lot of it is a working day, already my working president has communicated to everyone. Since our workers also, I had booked all thousands of buses. We don't want it to be chaos in the Bangalore city. About more than 17,000 vehicles they had booked. So all my police officers were just worried about the big chaos near Vidhan Sabha Stadium. So we decided to have a low-key function in swearing ceremony in Vidhan Sabha, in Lok Bhavan, Lok Bhavan. So kindly I request all my party cadres to forgive me for this gesture. We also have to help the common men also in this and take the advice of the seniors.
11: The other people taking
12: out
11: along with you as ministers?
12: That I don't know. Whatever the party high command decided, I don't want to comment on
13: it. ಈ ನೋಡ್ಬೇಕು ಇನ್ನು ಪ್ರಪೋಸಲ್ ಯಾವುದು ಬಂದಿಲ್ಲ. ಪ್ರಪೋಸಲ್ ಬಂದ ಮೇಲೆ ಎಷ್ಟು ಮಿನಿಸ್ಟರ್ ಮಾಡಬೇಕು, ಎಷ್ಟು ಡಿಸಿಎಂ ಮಾಡಬೇಕು, ಅಥವಾ ಇಂಪಾರ್ಟೆಂಟ್ ಚೇರ್ಮನ್ಗಳು ಇದ್ರ ಜೊತೆಯಲ್ಲೇ ಮಾಡಬೇಕು, ಇವೆಲ್ಲ ಚರ್ಚೆ ನಡೆದಿದೆ. ಅದು 3ನೇ 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
4: With Karnataka's change of guard now complete, the spotlight is once again on the main person who is poised to take over as the chief minister. D.K. Sivakumar is known as much for his political maneuvering as for his unmistakable personal style. Designer scarves, luxury watches and a public image that makes no attempt to hide his wealth. And as he gets ready to occupy the state's top post, his carefully crafted brand is back in focus.

The Devil may wear Prada, but D.K. Shivakumar wears Gucci, Louis Vuitton, and Ferragamo. In Indian politics, most leaders go out of their way to appear simple, but D.K. Shivakumar has built a very different image. Designer scarves from Gucci and Louis Vuitton, luxury watches from Cartier, premium accessories and signature sunglasses. D.K. Shivakumar has never shied away from displaying his taste for luxury. With the leadership transition from Siddaramaiah to Shivakumar complete, focus has once again shifted to the incoming chief minister's carefully crafted public persona. His trademark look, a designer scarf draped over a crisp white shirt or kurta, has become one of the most recognizable images in Karnataka politics. According to his 2023 election affidavit, Shivakumar and his family declared assets worth more than 1,400 crore, making him one of India's wealthiest politicians. His business interests reportedly span real estate, infrastructure, education, and quarrying. And unlike many leaders, Shivakumar appears to believe that voters already know he is wealthy and that pretending otherwise serves little purpose. So while controversies over luxury watches, branded scarves, and designer accessories have generated headlines, they have rarely caused lasting political damage to the Congress strongman, because D.K. Shivakumar's public image has been as unmistakable as his political ambitions. NDTV Bureau Report.

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6: 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Udhampur patrao kya gaya ha.
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29: Bharosa on Modi ji. An extraordinary management and assurance of courage given by Amit Shah ji to all the people. We are with you.
30: Illegal migrant, ye Bangladesh se ghuspatiya ke liye ye dono party patibat hai. 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
31: Bhaye se bharosa is the transition which is happening now. Bhaye se mukti is the victory.
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36: And that kind of victory is truly astonishing. And I do believe it marks a return of the Congress with the kind of mandate to bring about radical transformation.
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37: How will you celebrate?
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40: You know, you remember, you promised me that you will come to Kabini and do an interview with me. You like going to the forest?
41: This is a declaration of our state that to the entire country that our Kerala is secular.
42: ये विजय बंगाल की जनता के विशेष करके मातृशक्ति की।
37: One clip that went most viral. Was the non-interview. Cruz spent some time with him. We have these whistles out for you. And the whistles are for the fact that you got the poll right, which is quite fantastic.
43: We saw you campaigning, ma'am, for the RG Kaur victim's mother.
0: Welcome back. A fresh political controversy has erupted in Bihar after RJD leader and former chief minister of Rabri Devi was issued a notice to vacate her government-allotted residence at 10 Circular Road in Patna. Rabri Devi challenged Chief Minister Samrat Chaudhary to remove her from her government bungalow by force, saying she would not vacate the premises voluntarily. Now, according to the notice, an alternative accommodation has already been offered to Rabri Devi at house number 39 on Harding Road. However, the move has triggered a political slugfest, with Bihar Deputy CM calling out Rabri Devi to follow the rules set by

0: the government. JDU leaders also went on to slam her, asking to lead by an example and not cling to a government bungalow. With this, the RJD rallied behind Rabri Devi, alleging that the action was politically motivated and aimed at targeting its senior leaders.
1: से लोग हैं, माननीय सांसद है, विधायक हैं, इन दोनों कैटेगरी से अलग के भी लोग हैं जिनके पास अनाधिकृत मकान है, जो लोकसभा में चले गए हैं जीत करके और बिहार विधान परिषद के सभापति रह चुके हैं, उनके जिम्मे 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
5: Once again, Bangla politics is erupted in Bihar, and right now we are standing outside the 10 circular bungalow in Patna, and this is the bungalow where the Lalu family is living for the last 21 years. And the newly Bihar government instructed and advised and issued a notice, a fresh notice to Rabri Devi to vacate this bungalow and shift it to the 39 Harding Road, which is the new bungalow that is allocated to the leader of opposition Rabri Devi. And we are reporting from the 10 circular bungalow in Patna, and this is called once time a power center of Bihar politics. As you can see, a big lalten which is the symbol of RJD, you can see at the top of the gate of the 10 circular road, and you can see here the name of Srimati Rabri Devi, Purva Mukhya Mantri Bihar. And this is the bungalow where the Lalu family is living for the last 21 years. The RJD Supremo Tejaswi Yadav, all the top guns of RJD is living in that bungalow for the last 21 years. And now a fresh notice has been issued by the Building Construction Department to vacate this bungalow.
0: Well, that report and much more up on our website. With that, it's a wrap on this edition. Thank you so much for watching.
6: The manner in which petrol and diesel prices are going up, and share with our viewers your insights.
7: The reaction to the very short term, which there really is not much to say other than we should move up towards the international price.
6: The uncertainty about when the war ends, if it ends, and what happens to fuel prices.
8: Government has a buffer which doesn't protect India, but can protect citizens temporarily to lower excises on oil and diesel.
6: Has the government been able to reach out enough and explain why this is being done? Extent to which you think petrol and diesel prices might have to go up?
9: They need to go about 10 to 15 rupees at current prices, so there is no quibbling there. Ideally, we should be having completely deregulated prices.
6: You know, the story that's been sold to us that mutual funds sahi hai, money will keep going up.
10: Message to the retail investors is that don't do this because equity markets are not predictable. 94 is when FII money started coming in. In spite of that, that was 1 9-year period in the equity market history where the net returns were zero.
11: India Inc.'s most respected names chose India Inc.'s best and brightest.
12: I'm delighted to be chairing a committee of such distinguished fellow businessmen, bankers. 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I have been a fan of NDTV for a long time.
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6: This is the show where we bring you all the hot and happenings from the world of entertainment and lifestyle.
16: Really?
6: Fashion that made you gag. Films that made you fangirl. Art that made it to the gram. And trends that kept us with the program. Hello and welcome to a brand new show. I am your host Mayank Chaudhary and this is Limelight.
17: The situation in the Strait of Hormuz right now and Iran, the last 48 hours have been tense. Is there a sense that strikes are imminent?
18: Iran can never have a nuclear weapon.
0: Virat Kohli has played pivotal role at various stages of this league, but there are others who have come in handy and more than handy, in fact, at different times in this entire 60-day long tournament, and they have contributed beautifully, whether you talk about Rajat Patidar himself, Krunal Pandya, Padikkal, Bhuvneshwar Kumar. There are so many of them, the entire team really contributing to the win. Let me quickly go across to Deepak Bopanna. He's joining us now from Bengaluru. Deepak, I believe you have some reactions coming in of passionate RCB fans with you. I'm just going to hand it over to you, and also we want to understand from you the plans for celebration this time around. We do not definitely want a repeat of what happened last year when RCB lifted the trophy. I'm sure arrangements have been made to really keep it well within control this time around.
19: Well, firstly, it's a big day for Bengaluru as RCB lift its second title. And I'm here to show you the celebrations. And you can see cops are here. They're telling them don't celebrate. But that isn't going to stop the people. RCB fans are...
20: RCB! RCB!
19: Are you excited?
20: This is amazing! This is amazing!
19: Okay.
20: Yeah!
19: And they're all across. Crackers are going off on the streets. Police have officially said... no victory parades and celebrations this time.
20: Okay,
19: what do you think was the moment that defined the final? Virat Kohli, of course, staying till the end. How was this for you?
20: It's a top-notch. We are the, once again, champions. Double all the notch. Champions!
19: Okay.
0: We will try and get some more clarity on those visuals coming in from Bengaluru, but you can clearly hear those passionate RCB fans. And you know, Boria, this match must be something that Gujarat would look at, that you know, this was our home match, but they had no home advantage whatsoever. 90% of the crowd, even in Ahmedabad, was RCB supporter. And of course, these passionate reactions coming in from a legacy team and their fan base, one would expect nothing less tonight.
21: Yeah, absolutely. I mean, this is one legacy brand. You use the right word. In fact, I'm in Manchester and I just walked back to the hotel to do the show. As I was walking back, within 1 mile, there were four pubs all showing IPL. And all showing IPL, there were Indian fans all out there. I didn't enter because I was coming back to the hotel to do the show. But all the four, I just kind of peaked in all four pubs showing IPL. That's the brand reach of IPL. Today morning, there was a grand Manchester run. Trust me, I saw six Indian flags and four people wearing RCB jerseys. That was at 6 a.m. British time today. So that's the kind of brand reach RCB as a team has. It is unbelievable and it will happen. You know, 18 years, they won the trophy last year. There is Virat Kohli. So automatically that will galvanize the fan base. But the visuals that we just saw, muted and excellent. People are within control. The cops are all out there. I've been keeping track, speaking to people in Bengaluru. Multiple official announcements have gone out. No congregations, no victory parade, no over-the-top celebrations. Shiv Kumar is becoming chief minister. He wouldn't want that. There is a political connotation to this as well. So clearly, things will be well within control and every RCB fan deserves to celebrate unlike last year. You made a very important point, Preeti. Look at that team. Everyone played a part. Rajat Patidar as captain elevated himself, opening, you know, knocking the doors of an India call-up. That 90 that he got, unbelievable. Tim David made a contribution. Romeo Shepherd made a contribution. Divdutt Padikkal made a contribution. Rika and I talked about Bhuvnesh Kumar and Josh Hazlewood. Krunal Pandya. Who thought Krunal Pandya would outdo Hardik Pandya in back-to-back seasons? Who thought if when he was bought, anybody would have come and told you that Krunal would outdo Hardik in back-to-back IPL seasons? Nobody would have believed it. So in every sense, they deserve this title.
0: Well, that's right. In fact, that's incredible. That's what I was pointing out earlier also. And all these individual players also making a case for themselves, like you said, Boria, knocking on the doors of the selectors to perhaps be considered for India's T20 squad. That's another story that we would have to really track very closely. How many of them successfully are able to do that? But we are learning that DK Shivkumar, of course, has also given his compliments on Bengaluru successfully defending their IPL crown. And this is going to be an incredible effort also from the entire state government now to make sure that the scenes of the win and the victory parade in 2025 are not repeated this time around. So let's get you the word coming in from Karnataka CM designate DK Shivkumar. He's saying that IPL should have been actually held in Bengaluru, which was the original idea. It was supposed to be at Chinnaswamy, but then due to certain factors, it had to be shifted out to Ahmedabad. Now DK Shivkumar is hitting out over the finals venue and saying that this should have been held in Bengaluru.
1: RCB ಮ್ಯಾಚು ಬೆಂಗಳೂರಲ್ಲಿ ಆಗಬೇಕಾಗಿತ್ತು. ನಮಗೆ ಅನ್ಯಾಯ ಆಗಿದೆ. ರಾಜಕಾರಣದಿಂದ ಅವರು ಅಲ್ಲಿಗೆ ತೆಗೆದುಕೊಂಡಿದ್ದಾರೆ. ಈಗ ನಾನು ಹೆಚ್ಚಿಗೆ ಏನು ಮಾತಾಡೋದಿಲ್ಲ. ಸೊ RCB ಪ್ಲೇಯರ್ಸ್ಗೆ, RCB ಟೀಮ್ಗೆ ಹೋದ ಸತಿ ಗೆದ್ದಿದ್ರು. ಈ ವರ್ಷ ಕೂಡ 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
0: Okay, I'm going to go across to Deepak Boparna now, once again try and get a word in from him from Bengaluru. And Deepak, the CM designate there, saying that this is injustice to all RCB fans, to Bengaluru fans, because this final should have actually been held in Bengaluru at the Chinnaswamy Stadium, which was the original scheme of things but could not be materialized because of several factors.
16: Well, yes, politics is going to continue, Preeti, but I'm not going to talk politics here because none of them behind me are going to care. I'm going to just bring you these visuals. This entire street is full of fans. It's now only
22: RCB. Yes, we have two stars. Yes, we are so proud of our team.
16: How do you feel, with RCB winning the trophy for the second time?
22: Trust me, it is so evident that we will win because we performed so great in this IPL 2026. And we will come back again. We will be strong. We will come back again. We will hit another three more, four trophies. Mark my words, we will do it. Thank you, RCB. Yes.
19: All right. He's already got 2 stars on his jersey. It's going to take at least 24 hours before the official RCB jerseys, of course, have these stars. But you can see cops finding it really difficult. There are already policemen all over trying to disperse the crowds. I'm going to try and show you these pictures as we now see. You can see the policemen here. They're all here. They're trying to disperse the crowds. It is, of course, time for them to do it, because officially police had put out a circular that celebrations are not allowed on the streets, no victory parades being allowed. But definitely it's a happy moment. So police, of course, are trying to do their job, but the fans as well, excited. You can see all of them on their bikes, waving as they go. There are RCB flags all over the street. So this is going to be the scene that we're going to witness in different parts of the city. I'm going to try and get a reaction. Tell me, were you here to see the RCB match? Are you happy with the kind of performance?
2: Very, very happy, because we've come here because we know they'll win, and they won. I'm happy. I'm too happy.
19: You're very happy.
2: Tell
19: me one thing. Okay, some more fans getting some pictures. Tell me this time. Last time was a little bit of a dampener with what happened during the victory parade. Are you still hoping they bring the trophy home? There's a big celebration, there's a victory parade. Do you feel that should be the way forward?
3: I hope it should be like that, because it wasn't the same thing last year.
19: Yeah.
3: It was very unfortunate that we lost, like, you know, a lot of lives.
19: Yeah.
3: I hope there's a lot of security which is arranged. There's a proper plan which is made. And, you know, we should have a victory parade, because, you know, RCB fans are the most loyal fans, and they've been so curious to just look at all the players, get the cup back to our place.
19: Tell me, this time, who are the defining players? Because, you know, RCB almost remained unchanged this time. But, Duffy coming into the team, how do you really think the combination really worked? What does this mean for the franchise? What does it mean for a Bangalorean like yourself?
4: Virat Kohli was the best.
19: Yeah.
4: Patidar was the best.
19: Yeah.
4: And our bowling lineup, Bhuvi, Hazelwood, Rasik Dar, Krunal Pandya, everyone was good. This was a complete team performance.
19: Just going to see, you can also see the crackers now go off as we continue to chat with some of the fans here who've gathered. More coming in here. Let's try and get in a few more voices. Tell us, you seem to be ready to party tonight.
23: No.
19: Are you an RCB fan?
23: Yeah.
22: Die hard fan.
19: And tell me, for you, okay, you're wearing the green jersey, you're all here as RCB fans, or any GT fans were here?
2: No GT fans, all RCB!
19: Okay, you know, there's also some politics that's happening with, some ministers saying that it was unnecessary for the last game, which was supposed to happen in Bengaluru, because we were champions last year, to be moved to Gujarat. Do you think it would have been better if the match was at Chinnaswamy?
2: No, actually, it would have been a lot of ruckus here, so it's better it's there. So we get to
19: very interesting
2: enjoy
19: reaction
2: in here.
19: Okay.
2: So because of what happened last time, we don't want it to repeat, so it was good that is there. Yeah.
19: Well, you can hear everyone, of course, they understand what happened last year. They want celebrations to be quite responsible. Let me get a few more voices. So tell
24: Deepak,
19: me this
24: it's
19: time.
24: It's difficult to find GT fans at Ahmedabad also today. I don't know why are you even trying to find them in Bengaluru.
20: Every year we did that. Next year again we are coming back stronger for the third hat trick.
19: Absolutely. So do you think we can do it? We can go three times lucky,
22: bro. Totally. If the same squad continues, totally another cup is upcoming.
19: Okay, I'm just going to ask my video journalist
24: Deshmal
19: to come
24: Kumar
19: with me
24: should be selected for India's T20 squad. I want to know what Bangaloreans are saying about that.
19: Before the trophy is given. Okay. I think the Patidar has not yet received the trophy. You got
20: but
19: a trophy.
20: He'll receive it. Yeah, we have got it. This is our franchise. He's there.
19: Okay.
20: He's with us.
19: I've seen on TV. Can we lift this trophy once? All right. The trophy is here with me. I think Patidar is going to take a little more while. Okay, you got a bomb. No, let's not burst crackers around me. Okay, these people right now have got crackers. They're ready to celebrate through the night. The police were here a little while ago trying to disperse the crowds. Let me get a couple here, both of you here together to watch this match. Tell me, how was it?
25: I mean, getting RCB back-to-back cups, it was, we were waiting for the last year. But now, it is not a wait. We are going to eat 1, 2, 3, 4, 5. And everyone is going to watch that.
19: Absolutely.
25: For sure.
19: Absolutely. You can't stop the winning runs now. Tell me, the flow is on. Two,
5: two matches already. Okay, some of them camera shy, so I'm not going to, force them to talk. But the celebrations are going on. The cup, like I said, is here. I'm going to toss it back to the studios for a moment.
24: Okay.
5: As I try and get more people here to probably give us their perspective of how RCB has managed to, of course, get to this position, where after 18 years we're not winning a title, winning one last year and then winning another this year as well. Back to you.
24: Well, these are incredible days for RCB as a franchise, I have to say, because Smriti Mandhana Arika repeated the title winning campaign for them when it comes to the WPL, and now Rajat Patidar getting the trophy for RCB in two seasons back to back. It's just going great, and the franchisee, which had to wait for so long to get their hands on the trophy, couldn't have asked for a better season than this one. Rika?
7: Jin, I'll really have to talk to you about a gentleman called MS Dhoni, whom I had interviewed after Chennai had won the first IPL. And he had said that his vision for the franchise was for it to become the Manchester United of India. But given what has happened to RCB today, back-to-back title, given the kind of fan following, the celebration, I think that jersey is being that sense of, celebration, that sense of energy is around the RCB team, perhaps can be compared to Manchester United of, can be called the Manchester United of IPL, though it's still got a long way to go and it doesn't have the kind of legacy, it doesn't have the kind of years of experience behind it, but still maybe someday it'll get there. And talking about the way they have lifted the second IPL, much credit goes to the combination of Mo Bobart and Andrew and Andy Flower.
24: We'll continue with that contribution really coming in from the coaching staff. But I have to go back to Bangalore. Deepak Gopana is there with the fans, and I have to toss it back to him because, you know, that's where the reactions are coming in from. So, Deepak, go ahead.
8: Let's hear him, guys. Let's hear him. Let's hear him.
5: Okay. Guys, RCB!
9: RCB! RCB!
5: Okay. Can we do this? 3, 2, 1.
8: I'm appalled. Yeah. We won again, and this time Virat did it for us.
5: Absolutely.
8: And that crucial goal.
5: And did you really feel at that point when Virat nearly got out and then there was reviewed?
8: Okay, you know what? I have to tell you about this. Last year he did the same thing.
5: Yeah.
8: He said that was an out. This year he said that is not an out.
10: That is so Virat.
8: This is our first time in Bangalore. And then we saw RCB. We were so great. We were so great.
5: All right. No problem, Mike. One second. You can come this way. You can please behave yourself while we, of course, celebrate. Okay, coming back to what you were saying. You were saying that Virat Kohli, this time once again, you realize he was not out. Him finishing off the game was so important for him as a legacy, and for more importantly for him as somebody who's been with the franchise for so long.
8: Absolutely, yes. And I have to tell you this.
23: No doubt about that.
5: When you really saw the game today when it started, do you think that our bowlers did an efficient job to put us in this position?
23: Yeah, they did a fantastic job.
5: Okay, can we have a dance for RCB? One dance.
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28: The muscle flexing in Bengaluru has begun
6: all over again. The biggest news break that we've brought to our viewers, the Sarkara riddle is once again erupting in Karnataka.
9: Exclusive scoop on Karnataka Game of Thrones coming in.
11: Deepak Bhupanna is reporting that Siddaramaiah will resign. High command was in favor of a transition of power.
12: Mr. Siddaramaiah is going to relent and Mr. D.K. Shivakumar is expected to take over as the new Chief Minister of Karnataka.
6: Huge piece of breaking news that we as a team have been right about here on NDTV for the last few days, I might add.
13: D.K. Shivakumar's car has arrived. First pictures here on NDTV.
14: What is the CM formula that's going to be on the menu?
13: First pictures here of the hug between Siddaramaiah and D.K. Shivakumar. Breaking it as always, first and exclusive here on NDTV. Siddaramaiah has said this to all his cabinet colleagues over breakfast. He said, I have agreed to the High Command's recommendation that D.K. Shivakumar will be his successor.
15: So he was only willing to shake hands with us. He just looked at us. I asked him a question, aren't you coming to the Rajya Sabha? Yeah. He didn't say, he just looked straight and then we moved on to D.K. Shivakumar.
13: Here's Mr. Siddaramaiah, the outgoing Chief Minister, is heading towards the Governor's house right now.
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6: Breaking news coming in. Samarth Singh has finally surrendered. These are fresh visuals coming on your
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6: First on NDTV. 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Joining us live now for the first time is Nagendra Singh, senior advocate, appearing for Samarth Singh.
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4: Well, it's just going to go on for now in Bengaluru with all the fans, celebrating the victory of their team two seasons back to back. Saurabh Bhaktania is joining me live from Ahmedabad now. Saurabh, I think you're still outside the Narendra Modi Stadium. But tell us a bit more about how fans are celebrating there.
5: Well, absolutely. Let me tell you that I am right now in Gujarat. But you won't feel that this is Gujarat because there are a lot of RCB friends over here.
6: मैच बहुत अच्छा रहा और जो हमारे गेंदबाज है भुवनेश्वर कुमार और हेजलवुड और जो हमारे जो अटैक था पहले से ही दो विकेट का अटैक था मतलब साई सुदर्शन और शुभमन गिल का विकेट लेते हमें पता चल गया था मैच हमारी मुट्ठी में है
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5: This is the excitement over here, and these are the fan of Virat Kohli. And let me tell you, none of them is outside Gujarat. They're all Gujarati over here, but they're all supporting Bangalore, and that's just for Virat Kohli. And this is the case of Virat Kohli and the way he played over here. You can just see the excitement over here, right outside Narendra Modi Stadium.
4: That's the pull of Virat Kohli. That's the charm. That's the glory of Virat Kohli. No matter which state you belong to, there is going to be the chance of Virat Kohli and RCB tonight claiming that second title back to back. Fantastic visuals coming in from Ahmedabad and similar scenes unfolding on the streets of Bengaluru as well. Quickly, Boria, one comment from you, if I can squeeze in here. You know, the fan there said that we always knew as RCB fans that GT's lineup can only be offering us top three. Once they were all back in the dugout, it was over for GT. I think that has always been their problem throughout the season, relying heavily on Sai, Shubman and Joss Butler.
10: 100%. And today they got the luck of the draw, RCB. I mean, if you see the wicket, there was a bit of rain, there was a bit of dampness. The bowlers utilized the conditions wonderfully well. The moment Hazelwood, and it was all hit the deck. If you see the wickets, every wicket was hit the deck. Joss Butler, Shubman Gill, Sai Sudarshan, even the Rahul Tevatiya, all hit the deck. And that's what Josh Hazelwood did, that what Bhuvaneshwar Kumar did. So they got the luck of the draw. They made the most of the conditions and it worked beautifully for them. So absolutely correct. If there is one chink in the Gujarat armor, that is the middle order. The middle order hasn't stood up. For RCB, it has. Tim David, even Romario Shepherd, even Jitesh Sharma. Unfortunately for Gujarat, it has to be Gill. Even in the last game, Gill 100. Or it has to be Sai, or it has to be Butler. That's one problem that Gujarat has right through the season.
4: You know, talking about RCB, Boria, would you say that Rajat Patidar has made this team his own now, being the only captain who has claimed it twice for RCB? Before him, we've seen so many, famous captains of Bengaluru team, but none of them could actually do it. Now, this man has done it twice in a row. Is it now Patidar's team or still it's going to be Kohli factor all the way?
10: No, I don't think it's Kohli. But I would also say it is partly Andy Flower, partly Dinesh Karthik. These are the two people who continuously make a difference to the RCB strategy from the dugout. Nothing to deny Rajat Patidar. You know, someone who is winning two championships. He's the one out there in the middle, leading with the bat, playing impactful knocks. So all of that is taken. Having said that, Andy Flower, back-to-back wins, Dinesh Karthik. And this is, you know, RCB insiders, cricketers who know the team. When I talk to them, they keep talking to me about Andy Flower, about Dinesh Karthik, and how Rajat Patidar and these two have come really together. In fact, they say that Kohli, because of his alpha male persona, maybe wouldn't have been able to gel this well with an Andy Flower or Dinesh Karthik. So this combination really comes good for RCB. Kohli, the senior statesman, the talisman, the Pied Piper, batter, obviously they can go to him. But Patidar, amenable captain, much more receptive to ideas. Andy Flower, tremendous coach. Dinesh Karthik has been part of the franchise. It's all come together quite beautifully. Check the balance. So overall, I mean, it is the best team that wins. Not often the best team in the competition goes on to win, but this time round, you've got to say the best team did win.
4: Absolutely. So let me quickly once again try and go back to Saurabh, who's there in Ahmedabad outside the Narendra Modi Stadium, because we are glued to the visuals which he's sending to us continuously. Saurabh, now I'm sure it's very difficult to find a GT supporter tonight, even if they've lost. Any words really coming in for Shubman Gill, because he's Prince Gill. And, you know, there was this famous line, GT ka dil, Shubman Gill. Anyone who's walking around with a broken heart today because GT could not claim it?
5: Well, let me tell you that it is going to be very difficult. I have a very small fan of RCB. Kaisa laga man?
1: Bahut badhiya.
5: Achha, kaun tha?
1: Virat Kohli.
5: Everywhere there is only one name. And let me tell you, I have found finally one fan of Gujarat Titan. बहुत मुश्किल से मिला गुजरात टाइटन का फैन मुझे. क्या बोलोगे आज की मैच को लेकर?
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5: 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You are supporting
13: RCB. Yeah, this team is going to break the records by winning again and again and again. This is a solid team.

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2: Without a hook, no way. 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
9: 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Unfiltered list of things I saw and observed on the ground.
10: Very special ground report from the line of control. There were some children who've lost limbs in the shelling.
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13: 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I'm Anusha Soni. A quick check of the headlines first. TMC faces growing public outrage. TMC MPs under attack in Bengal. Earlier it was Abhishek Banerjee and now it's Kalyan Banerjee who has been heckled in Hooghly. He faces black flag protest. Politics escalates over Abhishek Banerjee attack. Mamta fires salvo at Suvendu Sarkar. BJP hits back, says Abhishek faced his own karma. Karnataka prepares for a major political transition with D.K. Sivakumar set to take oath as Chief Minister on the 3rd of June at Lok Bhavan. Discussions still underway on the cabinet formation. And painting of Thiruvalluvar in saffron attire sparks row in Tamil Nadu. The ruling TVK Udayanidhi slammed governor for the saffron portrayal. A major political showdown erupts in Bihar over a government bungalow currently occupied by Rabri Devi. Government sends eviction notice. Rabri refuses to leave the bungalow, challenges the chief minister to evict her by force. Para-athlete shot dead by rival in Delhi NCR days after qualifying for Asian Para Games. Fellow para-athlete has been taken into custody. In West Bengal, tensions have escalated after back-to-back incidents involving Trinamool Congress MPs. Yesterday, TMC MP Abhishek Banerjee was heckled in Sonarpur and was hit with eggs during a public interaction, triggering a political row in the state. Today, similar scenes were reported involving senior TMC leaders Kalyan Banerjee in Hooghly, where he claimed he was attacked with bricks during a public appearance. He has alleged that it was an attempt to kill him and further accused Bengal Chief Minister Suvendu Adhikari of being behind the attack. With two consecutive days of two incidents targeting TMC MPs, the political temperature in Bengal has sharply risen, with both ruling party and the opposition trading serious allegations amid heightened security concerns. TMC slammed the attack on its MPs, alleging that they were orchestrated by the BJP, saying that law and order has gone for a complete toss under Suvendu Sarkar.
14: There was 10 or 15 BJP goons with saffron, that cloth. All of a sudden shouted slogans and created a rivalry atmosphere. They were abusing me, but I was proceeding. And that point of time, a stone was thrown at my head. It is now 2 hours ago.
15: Yes. Yes.
14: Very jealous chief minister, who is autocrat, and who wants to kill all the Trinamool leaders there, those who are opposing. He is the main man behind all this incident, yesterday's incident, Obisek's incident, my incident,

0: He is a killer. He is supposed to protect, but he has become a killer.
1: पूरा रिकॉर्डेड है, आप ईटा मारा है, अंडा फेंका है, पत्थरबाजी किया है, ये क्या है जरा बताइए। मेरा आंख में ईटा मारा है, मैं आंख खोल नहीं पा रहा हूं। गुस्सा मारा है उसको, उसको लगा पीठ में, छाती में, हाथ में, पैर में, क्या हाल किया है। मैं एक हेलमेट पहन के जा रहा था, नहीं तो आज मेरा सर दो टुकड़ा हो जाता।
2: Dear Kipling, along with police administration, to all the hospitals and the nursing home authority, not to admit Abhishek Banerjee because they don't want that they should be treated. Now doctors, they are sorry, though they advise, and as per their advice, he was admitted.
3: NDTV's Ritik Mondal is reporting from Ground Zero in Sonarpur, bringing details from the spot where Abhishek Banerjee was allegedly attacked during his visit. The report captures eyewitness accounts and the tense atmosphere following the incident. TMC MP was reportedly heckled, eggs were thrown at him amid political protests. Take a look at this ground report.
4: We are currently at that very area where Abhishek Banerjee, Trinamool Congress MP, was subjected to heckle and people protested in front of him. But once he visited this particular place, this particular house belonged to Sanju Kormokar. TMC alleges that Abhishek Banerjee headed to this place to meet the keen to his TMC man who was died due to political violence. But once we reached in this area and spoke to the woman who protested in front of Abhishek Banerjee, they narrated all they had been facing for a long time, that they said there was no development were happening in this particular area. You can see this muddy road headed to this this area. Believe me, this comes under Kolkata Kolkata area, and it comes under Sonarpur municipality area. And they also allege this person Sanju Kormokar was associated to several heinous crime, including threatening to women, not letting any development to happen in this locality. Even there are serious allegations being labeled against him to being torture on women, and which is why in the come out, and they said they protested in front Abhishek Banerjee, especially women geraud him and protested in front of him. With cameraperson Suraj Pandey, this is Riktik for NDTV.
3: And opposition leaders from across INDIA bloc have strongly condemned the attack on Abhishek Banerjee, calling it a serious assault on democratic politics. Congress MP Rahul Gandhi termed the incident unacceptable and alleged a deliberate lack of police protection, saying law and order in West Bengal is beyond control. Akhilesh Yadav too condemned the attack, calling it an example of BJP's politics of hate and violence. BJP has rejected all allegations of any kind of involvement. Bengal Minister Agnimitra Paul condemned the attack but said Abhishek Banerjee's own politics and remarks had triggered public anger. She claimed the BJP had no role in the incident and argued the confrontation reflected growing public resentment against TMC rather than any kind of organized political conspiracy.
2: मेरे को बताया बताना तो मैं उसको हैदराबाद में ले जा सकता है और कोई भी जगह पे। ए राहुल जी मेरे को फोन पे बताया, ऑल द लीडर्स आर टॉकिंग एंड आई हैव सीन अखिलेश यादव, आई हैव सीन द ट्वीट ऑफ इंक्लूडिंग 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concerned about his health and his health condition is not that good.
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3: And amid all this, BJP has posted a video of Mamata Banerjee allegedly threatening hospital CEO, calling him arrogant over treatment given to her nephew Abhishek Banerjee. Listen in.
8: You fought for me. You made mistake. You did. You never did. You should be ashamed for it. Everybody will remember. He's arrogant. Don't come with us. Same mistake you made. You are running the hospital, getting the doctor. Because BJP is in power. Tomorrow, if the central government is not there, then who will take it? What is it?
3: Karnataka will usher in a new political chapter on the 3rd of June, with D.K. Shivakumar set to be sworn in as the chief minister. The formal election of D.K. Shivakumar as the legislature party leader paved the way for the oath-taking ceremony, marking the beginning of a new administration in the state. Ahead of the much-anticipated swearing-in ceremony, DK has affirmed that the oath even would be low-key in nature, so as to not to create any disruptions and chaos for the common public in Bengaluru. Even as preparations gather pace for the swearing-in, focus remains on the new cabinet. Key decisions on deputy chief ministers, ministerial berths are expected to reflect the party's regional and caste balancing strategy.
9: Since after the stampede and a lot of it is a working day, already my working president has communicated to everyone. Since our workers also had booked all thousands of buses, we don't want it to be chaos in the Bangalore city. About more than 17,000 vehicles they had booked. So all my police officers were just worried about the big chaos near Vidhan Sabha Stadium. So we decided to have a low-key function in swearing ceremony in Vidhan Sabha, in Lok Bhavan. So kindly I request all my party cadres to forgive me for this gesture. We also have to help the common men also in this and take the advice of the seniors.
3: Along with you as ministers?
9: That I don't know. Whatever the party high command decided, it will be done. I don't want to comment on
10: that. ಈ ನೋಡಬೇಕು, ಇನ್ನೂ ಪ್ರಪೋಸಲ್ ಯಾವುದು ಬಂದಿಲ್ಲ. ಪ್ರಪೋಸಲ್ ಬಂದ ಮೇಲೆ ಎಷ್ಟು ಮಿನಿಸ್ಟರ್ ಮಾಡಬೇಕು, ಎಷ್ಟು ಡಿಸಿಎಂ ಮಾಡಬೇಕು, ಅಥವಾ ಇಂಪಾರ್ಟೆಂಟ್ ಚೇರ್ಮನ್ಗಳು ಇದ್ರ ಜೊತೆಯಲ್ಲೇ ಮಾಡಬೇಕು, ಇವೆಲ್ಲ ಚರ್ಚೆ ನಡೆದಿದೆ. ಅದು 3rd 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
3: With Karnataka's change of guard now complete, the spotlight is once again on the main person who is poised to take over as the chief minister. D.K. Sivakumar is known as much for his political maneuvering as for his unmistakable personal style. Designer scarves, luxury watches and a public image that makes no attempt to hide his wealth. And as he gets ready to occupy the state's top post, his carefully crafted brand is back in focus.

0: The devil may wear Prada, but D.K. Shivakumar wears Gucci, Louis Vuitton, and Ferragamo. In Indian politics, most leaders go out of their way to appear simple, but D.K. Shivakumar has built a very different image. Designer scarves from Gucci and Louis Vuitton, luxury watches from Cartier, premium accessories and signature sunglasses. D.K. Shivakumar has never shied away from displaying his taste for luxury. With the leadership transition from Siddaramaiah to Shivakumar complete, focus has once again shifted to the incoming chief minister's carefully crafted public persona. His trademark look, a designer scarf draped over a crisp white shirt or kurta, has become one of the most recognizable images in Karnataka politics. According to his 2023 election affidavit, Shivakumar and his family declared assets worth more than 1,400 crore, making him one of India's wealthiest politicians. His business interests reportedly span real estate, infrastructure, education, and quarrying. And unlike many leaders, Shivakumar appears to believe that voters already know he is wealthy and that pretending otherwise serves little purpose. So while controversies over luxury watches, branded scarves, and designer accessories have generated headlines, they have rarely caused lasting political damage to the Congress strongman, because D.K. Shivakumar's public image has been as unmistakable as his political ambitions. NDTV Bureau Report.
1: So that's brand D.K. Shivakumar for you. Well, that and much more lined up here, but slipping into a very short break for now.

We at NDTV traveled across the length and breadth of West Bengal. This was the hottest election in all of India. And all of India watched it on

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0: Stories that no one else had.
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0: Houses still bear the scars of bombs that were thrown inside.
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0: that gave competition viral fever.
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0: Handouts. 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GOG of elections. 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
3: What size of fish, what taste of fish you like.
9: The results with the BJP winning more than 200 seats clearly answer those questions. Our teams on the ground, in the studios, in the newsroom, we keep tracking every twist. We try to stay away from the noise, try to use the election analytics to bring the coverage together for you. 90% voting is not common. That's 140 elections with less than 70%. Tuvendu Adhikari leading at this moment. 5 states, 824 assembly seats, an election that felt more like a war.
1: Again, going to shift focus to West Bengal, bring in our colleagues from the ground as well.
9: We've got some breaking news just coming in.
10: Kanchan Gupta to wear this morning. Green was not one of them. Kanchanda, what's going on here?
1: Khela ho be.
11: Vijay is finishing off every existing political force.
10: This holds, Pradeep. Gupta will be dancing. Joining us now, live and exclusive on NDTV, the architect of this historic victory.
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36: He has tracked the pulse of power from Washington to Korea. Witnessed history being made in global capitals and conflict zones, brought clarity to complex issues of national security and international affairs. 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
37: Bharosa on Modi ji, an extraordinary management and assurance of.
0: Welcome back. A fresh political controversy has erupted in Bihar after RJD leader and former chief minister of Rabri Devi was issued a notice to vacate her government allotted residence at 10 Circular Road in Patna. Rabri Devi challenged Chief Minister Samrat Chaudhary to remove her from her government bungalow by force, saying she would not vacate the premises voluntarily. Now, according to the notice, an alternative accommodation has already been offered to Rabri Devi at house number 39 on Harding Road. However, the move has triggered a political slugfest, with Bihar Deputy CM calling out Rabri Devi to follow the rules set by the government. JDU leaders also went on to slam her, asking to lead by an example and not cling to a government bungalow. With this, the RJD rallied behind Rabri Devi, alleging that the action was politically motivated and aimed at targeting its senior leaders.
38: से लोग हैं, माननीय सांसद हैं, विधायक हैं, इन दोनों कैटेगरी से अलग के भी लोग हैं, जिनके पास

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4: 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And the newly Bihar government instructed and advised and issued a notice, a fresh notice to Rabri Devi to vacate this bungalow and shift it to the 39 Harding Road, which is the new bungalow that is allocated to the leader of opposition Rabri Devi. And we are reporting from the 10 circular bungalow in Patna, and this is called once time a power center of Bihar politics. As you can see, a big lalten which is the symbol of RJD you can see at the top of the gate of the 10 circular road, and you can see here the name of Srimati Rabri Devi, Purva Mukhyamantri Bihar. And this is the bungalow where the Lalu family is living for the last 21 years. The RJD Supremo Tejaswi Yadav, all the top guns of RJD is living in that bungalow for the last 21 years. And now a fresh notice has been issued by the Building Construction Department to vacate this bungalow.
5: Well, that report and much more up on our website. With that, it's a wrap on this edition. Thank you so much for watching. 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
7: How will you celebrate?
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10: You know, you remember, you promised me that you will come to Kabini and do an interview with me. You like going to the forest?
11: This is a declaration of our state that to the entire country that our Kerala is secular.
12: ये विजय बंगाल की जनता के विशेष करके मातृशक्ति की।
13: One clip that went most viral was the non-interview. Cruz spent some time with him. We have these whistles out for you, and the whistles are for the fact that you got the poll right, which is quite fantastic.
14: We saw you campaigning, ma'am, for the RG Kaur victim's mother as well. You know, that was a telling moment. Do you believe that that incident in some ways was a tipping point?
15: I think that Shiv was not the only incident. তুই মুখ ফুটে তোর মনের কথা একলা বলো রে, যদি তোর ডাক শুনে কেউ না আসে তবে একলা চলো রে।
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23: Virat Kohli has played pivotal role at various stages of this league, but there are others who have come in handy, and more than handy, in fact, at different times in this entire 60-day long tournament, and they have contributed beautifully, whether you talk about Rajat Patidar himself, Krunal Pandya, Padikkal, Bhuvneshwar Kumar. There are so many of them, the entire team really contributing to the win. Let me quickly go across to Deepak Bopanna. He's joining us now from Bengaluru. Deepak, I believe you have some reactions coming in of passionate RCB fans with you. I'm just going to hand it over to you, and also we want to understand from you the plans for celebration this time around. We do not definitely want a repeat of what happened last year when RCB lifted the trophy. I'm sure arrangements have been made to really keep it well within control this time around.
24: Well, firstly, it's a big day for Bengaluru as RCB lift its second title. And I'm here to show you the celebrations. And you can see cops are here. They're telling them don't celebrate. But that isn't going to stop the people. RCB fans are...
25: RCB! RCB!
24: Are you excited?
25: This is amazing! This is amazing!
24: Okay.
25: Yeah!
24: And they're all across. Crackers are going off on the streets. Police have officially said... no victory parades and celebrations this time.
25: Okay, awesome.
24: What do you think was the moment that defined the final? Virat Kohli, of course, staying till the end. How was this for you?
25: It's a top-notch. We are the, once again, champions. Double all the notch. Champions!
24: Okay.
23: We will try and get some more clarity on those visuals coming in from Bengaluru, but you can clearly hear those passionate RCB fans. And you know, Boria, this match must be something that Gujarat would look at, that you know, this was our home match, but they had no home advantage whatsoever. 90% of the crowd, even in Ahmedabad, was RCB supporter. And of course, these passionate reactions coming in from a legacy team and their fan base, one would expect nothing less tonight.
26: Yeah, absolutely. I mean, this is one legacy brand. You use the right word. In fact, I'm in Manchester and I just walked back to the hotel to do the show. As I was walking back, within 1 mile, there were 4 pubs all showing IPL. And all showing IPL, there were Indian fans all out there. I didn't enter because I was coming back to the hotel to do the show. But all the 4, I just kind of peeked in, all 4 pubs showing IPL. That's the brand reach of IPL. Today morning, there was a grand Manchester run. Trust me, I saw 6 Indian flags and 4 people wearing RCB jerseys. That was at 6 a.m. British time today. So that's the kind of brand reach RCB as a team has. It is unbelievable, and it will happen. You know, 18 years, they won the trophy last year. There is Virat Kohli. So automatically that will galvanize the fan base. But the visuals that we just saw, muted and excellent. People are within control. The cops are all out there. I've been keeping track, speaking to people in Bengaluru. Multiple official announcements have gone out. No congregations, no victory parade, no over-the-top celebrations. Shiv Kumar is becoming chief minister. He wouldn't want that. There is a political connotation to this as well. So clearly, things will be well within control, and every RCB fan deserves to celebrate unlike last year. You made a very important point, Preeti. Look at that team. Everyone played a part. Rajat Patidar as captain elevated himself, opening, you know, knocking the doors of an India call-up. That 90 that he got, unbelievable. Tim David made a contribution. Romeo Shepherd made a contribution. Divdutt Padikkal made a contribution. Rika and I talked about Bhuvnesh Kumar and Josh Hazlewood. Krunal Pandya. Who thought Krunal Pandya would outdo Hardik Pandya in back-to-back seasons? Who thought if when he was bought, anybody would have come and told you that Krunal would outdo Hardik in back-to-back IPL seasons? Nobody would have believed it. So in every sense, they deserve this title.
23: Well, that's right. In fact, that's incredible. That's what I was pointing out earlier also. And all these individual players also making a case for themselves, like you said, Boria, knocking on the doors of the selectors to perhaps be considered for India's T20 squad. That's another story that we would have to really track very closely. How many of them successfully are able to do that? But we are learning that DK Shivkumar, of course, has also given his compliments on Bengaluru successfully defending their IPL crown. And this is going to be an incredible effort also from the entire state government now to make sure that the scenes of the win and the victory parade in 2025 are not repeated this time around. So let's get you the word coming in from Karnataka CM designate DK Shivkumar. He's saying that IPL should have been actually held in Bengaluru, which was the original idea. It was supposed to be at Chinnaswamy, but then due to certain factors, it had to be shifted out to Ahmedabad. Now DK Shivkumar is hitting out over the finals venue and saying that this should have been held in Bengaluru.
0: RCB ಮ್ಯಾಚು ಬೆಂಗಳೂರಲ್ಲಿ ಆಗಬೇಕಾಗಿತ್ತು. ನಮಗೆ ಅನ್ಯಾಯ ಆಗಿದೆ, ರಾಜಕಾರಣದಿಂದ ಅವರು ಅಲ್ಲಿಗೆ ತೆಗೆದುಕೊಂಡಿದ್ದಾರೆ. ಈಗ ನಾನು ಹೆಚ್ಚಿಗೆ ಏನು ಮಾತಾಡೋದಿಲ್ಲ. ಸೊ RCB ಪ್ಲೇಯರ್ಸ್ಗೆ, RCB ಟೀಮ್ಗೆ ಹೋದ ಸತಿ ಗೆದ್ದಿದ್ರು, ಈ ವರ್ಷ ಕೂಡ 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
23: Okay, I'm going to go across to Deepak Boparna now, once again try and get a word in from him from Bengaluru. And Deepak, the CM designate there, saying that this is injustice to all RCB fans, to Bengaluru fans, because this final should have actually been held in Bengaluru at the Chinnaswamy Stadium, which was the original scheme of things but could not be materialized because of several factors.
1: Well, yes, politics is going to continue, Preeti, but I'm not going to talk politics here because none of them behind me are going to care. I'm going to just bring you these visuals. This entire street is full of fans. It's now only
2: Archie. Yes, we have two stars. Two stars. Yes, we are. We have already put it on my
1: TV.
2: Yeah. We are so proud of our team.
1: How do you feel, with RCB winning the trophy for the second time?
2: Trust me, it is so evident that we will win because we perform so great in this IPL 2026. And we will come back again. We will be strong. We will come back again. We will hit another 3 more 4 trophies. Mark my words. We will do it. Thank you, RCB. Yes.
1: All right. He's already got 2 stars on his jersey. It's going to take at least 24 hours before the official RCB jerseys, of course, have these stars. But you can see cops finding it really difficult. There are already policemen all over trying to disperse the crowds. I'm going to try and show you these pictures as we now see. You can see the policemen here. They're all here. They're trying to disperse the crowds. It is, of course, time for them to do it, because officially police had put out a circular that celebrations are not allowed on the streets, no victory parades being allowed. But definitely it's a happy moment. So police, of course, are trying to do their job, but the fans as well, excited. You can see all of them on their bikes, waving as they go. There are RCB flags all over the street. So this is going to be the scene that we're going to witness in different parts of the city. I'm going to try and get a reaction. Tell me, were you here to see the RCB match? Are you happy with the kind of performance?
3: Very, very happy, because we've come here because they are... We know they'll win, and they won. I'm happy. I'm too happy.
4: You're very happy.
3: Yeah,
24: tell me one thing. Okay, summer fans getting some pictures. Tell me this time. Last time was a little bit of a dampener with what happened during the victory parade. Are you still hoping they bring the trophy home? There's a big celebration. There's a victory parade. Do you feel that should be the way forward?
3: I hope it should be like that, because it wasn't the same thing last year. Yeah. It was very unfortunate that we lost, like, you know, a lot of lives.
24: Yeah.
3: I hope there's a lot of security which is arranged. There's a proper plan which is made. And, you know, we should have a victory parade, because, you know, RCB fans are the most loyal fans. And they've been so curious to just look at all the players, get the cup back to our place.
24: Tell me, this time, who are the defining players? Because, you know, RCB almost remained unchanged this time. But, you know, Duffy coming into the team. How do you really think the combination really worked? What does this mean for the franchise? What does it mean for a Bangalorean like yourself?
5: Virat Kohli was the best.
24: Yeah.
5: Patidar was the best.
24: Yeah.
5: And our bowling lineup, Bhuvi, Hazelwood, Rasik Dar, Krunal Pandya, everyone was good. This was a complete team performance.
24: Just going to see, you can also see the crackers now go off as we continue to chat with some of the fans here who've gathered. More coming in here. Let's try and get in a few more voices. Tell us, you seem to be ready to party tonight.
6: No.
24: Are you an RCB fan?
6: Yeah.
24: Die hard fan. And tell me, for you, okay, you're wearing the green jersey. You're all here as RCB fans, or any GT fans were here?
3: No, GT fans, all RCB fans.
24: Okay. You know, there's also some politics that's happening with, you know, some ministers saying that it was unnecessary for the last game, which was supposed to happen in Bengaluru, because we were champions last year, to be moved to Gujarat. Do you think it would have been better if the match was at Chinnaswamy?
3: Would have been a lot of ruckus here, so it's better it's there. So we get to
24: very interesting
3: enjoy
24: reaction.
3: In here.
24: Okay.
3: So because of what happened last time, we don't want it to repeat. So it was good that it's there. Yeah.
24: Well, you can hear everyone. Of course, they understand. You know what happened last year. They want celebrations to be quite responsible. Let me get a few more voices. So tell
23: Deepak,
24: me this
23: it's
24: time.
23: It's difficult to find GT fans at Ahmedabad also today. I don't know why are you even trying to find them in Bengaluru.
25: Every year we did that. Next year again we are coming back stronger for the third hat trick.
24: Absolutely. So do you think we can do it? We can go three times lucky.
2: Bro, totally. If the same squad continues, totally another cup is upcoming.
24: Okay, I'm just going to ask my video journalist
23: Deshwal
24: to come
23: Kumar
24: with me
23: should be selected for India's T20 squad. I want to know what Bangaloreans are saying about that.
24: Before the trophy is given. Okay. I think the Patidar has not yet received the trophy. You got
5: but
24: a trophy.
5: He'll receive it. Yeah, we have got it. This is our franchise. He's there. Okay. He's with us.
24: I've seen you on TV. Can we lift this trophy once? All right. The trophy is here with me. I think Patidar is going to take a little more while. Okay, you got a bomb. No, let's not burst crackers around me. Okay, these people right now have got crackers. They're ready to celebrate through the night. The police were here a little while ago trying to disperse the crowds. Let me get a couple here, both of you here together to watch this match. Tell me, how was it?
7: I mean, getting RCB back-to-back cups, it was, you know, I mean, we were waiting for the last year, but now it is not a wait. We are going to eat 1, 2, 3, 4, 5, and everyone is going to watch that.
24: Absolutely.
7: For sure.
24: Absolutely. And I think, you know, it's not, you can't stop the winning runs now. Tell me, the flow is on. Two matches already. Okay. Some of them camera shy, so I'm not going to, of course, you know, force them to talk, but the celebrations are going on. The cup, like I said, is here. I'm going to toss it back to you, to the studios for a moment.
23: Okay.
24: As I try and get more people here to probably give us their perspective of how RCB has managed to, of course, get to this position where after 18 years we're not winning a title, winning one last year and then winning another this year as well. Back to you.
23: Well, these are incredible days for RCB as a franchise, I have to say, because Smriti Mandhana-Arika repeated the title winning campaign for them when it comes to the WPL, and now Rajat Patidar getting the trophy for RCB in two seasons back to back. It's just going great, and the franchisee, which had to wait for so long to get their hands on the trophy, couldn't have asked for you know, a better season than this one. Rika?
4: question, I'll really have to talk to you about a gentleman called MS Dhoni, whom I had interviewed after Chennai had won the first IPL. And he had said that his vision for the franchise was for it to become the Manchester United of India. But given what has happened to RCB today, back-to-back title, given the kind of fan following, the celebration, I think that jersey is being that sense of, celebration, that sense of energy is around the RCB team, perhaps can be compared to Manchester United of, can be called the Manchester United of IPL, though it's still got a long way to go and it doesn't have the kind of legacy, it doesn't have the kind of years of experience behind it, but still maybe someday it'll get there. And talking about the way they have lifted the second IPL, much credit goes to the combination of Mo Bobart and Andy Flower.
23: We'll continue with that contribution really coming in from the coaching staff. But I have to go back to Bangalore. Deepak Gopana is there with the fans and I have to toss it back to him because, you know, that's where the reactions are coming in from. So, Deepak, go ahead.
6: Let's hear him.
8: Okay. Guys, RCB!
9: RCB! RCB!
8: Okay, can we do this? 3, 2, 1!
6: I'm appalled. Yeah. We won again, and this time Virat did it for us.
8: Absolutely.
6: And that crucial goal.
8: And did you really feel at that point when Virat nearly got out and then there was reviewed?
6: Okay, you know what? I have to tell you about this. Last year he did the same thing. Yeah. He said that was an out. This year he said that is not an out. That is so an out.
10: This
11: is our first time in Bangalore. And then we saw RCB. We were so great. We were so great.
8: All right. No pulling my mic. One second. You can come this way. You can please behave yourself while we, of course, celebrate. Okay, coming back to what you were saying. You were saying that Virat Kohli, this time once again, you realized he was not out. Him finishing off the game was so important for him as a legacy and for, more importantly, for him as somebody who's been with the franchise for so long.
6: Absolutely, yes. And I have to tell you this.
12: No doubt about that.
8: When you really saw the game today when it started, do you think that our bowlers did an efficient job to put us in this position?
12: Yeah, they did a fantastic job.
8: Okay, can we have a dance for RCB? One dance.
9: RCB! RCB! RCB!

What seems settled for me is unfinished business. So I rewind, I pause, I reflect, I dig, until what's buried stands up to be counted. Breaking ground, not just headlines, the meaning behind them. This is Breaking Ground with me, Vedika Sood.

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6: This is the show where we bring you all the hot and happenings from the world of entertainment and lifestyle.
7: Really?
6: Fashion that made you gag. Films that made you fangirl. Art that made it to the gram. And trends that kept us with the program. Hello and welcome to a brand new show. I am your host, Mayank Chaudhary, and this is Limelight.
8: The situation in the Strait of Hormuz right yes. now and Iran, the last 48 hours have been tense. Is there a sense that strikes are imminent?
9: Iran can never have a nuclear weapon. And so the issues of enrichment and the highly enriched uranium have to be confronted. The straits cannot continue to be closed.
8: The import of American oil is important for India, particularly because of the situation.
9: India wants to diversify its energy. We want to diversify the countries we export to.
8: There is also an issue of visas for Indians. They have to come back to India for green cards now. Why has America taken this decision?
9: Well, it's not about India. It's about the whole world. Anytime you reform a system, there's going to be some disruptions. There's going to be some hiccups.
8: How did the meeting with the Prime Minister go? What did you discuss?
10: Relationship between the President, President Trump, and Prime Minister Modi. I think that always makes it easier to have these meetings because of the personal affinity they have to one another.
8: Thank you very much.
9: Thank you. Thanks.
8: Thank you.
9: Thank you very much.
11: Got that first picture of DK Shivakumar with Siddaramaiah inside his residence. Breaking image here on NDTV.
12: This is breakfast 2.0 because this is a follow-up.
13: The muscle flexing in Bengaluru has begun all over again. The biggest news.
14: Well, it's just going to go on for now in Bengaluru with all the fans, celebrating the victory of their team two seasons back to back. Saurabh Bhaktania is joining me live from Ahmedabad now. Saurabh, I think you're still outside the Narendra Modi Stadium. Tell us a bit more about how fans are celebrating there.
15: Well, absolutely. Let me tell you that I am right now in Gujarat, but you won't feel that this is Gujarat because there are a lot of RCB friends over here.
16: मैच बहुत अच्छा रहा और जो हमारे गेंदबाज है भुवनेश्वर कुमार और हेजलवुड और जो हमारे जो अटैक था पहले से ही दो विकेट का अटैक था मतलब साई सुदर्शन और शुभमन गिल का विकेट लेते हमें पता चल गया था मैच हमारी मुट्ठी में है
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20: आरसीबी
15: This is the excitement over here, and these are the fans of Virat Kohli. And let me tell you, none of them is outside Gujarat. They're all Gujarati over here, but they're all supporting Bangalore, and that's just for Virat Kohli. And this is the case of Virat Kohli and the way he played over here. You can just see the excitement over here, right outside Narendra Modi Stadium.
14: That's the pull of Virat Kohli. That's the charm. That's the glory of Virat Kohli. No matter which state you belong to, there is going to be the chance of Virat Kohli and RCB tonight claiming that second title back to back. Fantastic visuals coming in from Ahmedabad and similar scenes unfolding on the streets of Bengaluru as well. Quickly, Boria, one comment from you, if I can squeeze in here. You know, the fan there said that we always knew as RCB fans that GT's lineup can only be offering us top three. Once they were all back in the dugout, it was over for GT. I think that has always been their problem throughout the season, relying heavily on Sai, Shubman and Joss Butler.
7: 100%. And today they got the luck of the draw, RCB. I mean, if you see the wicket, there was a bit of rain, there was a bit of dampness. The bowlers utilized the conditions wonderfully well the moment Hazelwood, and it was all hit the deck. If you see the wickets, every wicket was hit the deck. Joss Butler, Shubman Gill, Sai Sudarshan, even the Rahul Tevatiya, all hit the deck. And that's what Josh Hazelwood did. That what Bhuvaneshwar Kumar did. So they got the luck of the draw. They made the most of the conditions and it worked beautifully for them. So absolutely correct. If there is one chink in the Gujarat armor, that is the middle order. The middle order hasn't stood up. For RCB, it has. Tim David, even Romario Shepherd, even Jitesh Sharma. Unfortunately for Gujarat, it has to be Gill. Even in the last game, Gill 100, or it has to be Sai, or it has to be Butler. That's one problem that Gujarat has right through the season.
14: You know, talking about RCB, Boria, would you say that Rajat Patidar has made this team his own now, being the only captain who has claimed it twice for RCB? Before him, we've seen so many, famous captains of Bengaluru team, but none of them could actually do it. Now, this man has done it twice in a row. Is it now Patidar's team or still it's going to be Kohli factor all the way?
7: No, I don't think it's Kohli. But I would also say it is partly Andy Flower, partly Dinesh Karthik. These are the two people who continuously make a difference to the RCB strategy from the dugout. Nothing to deny Rajat Patidar. You know, someone who is winning two championships. He's the one out there in the middle, leading with the bat, playing impactful knocks. So all of that is taken. Having said that, Andy Flower, back-to-back wins, Dinesh Karthik, and this is, RCB insiders, cricketers who know the team. When I talk to them, they keep talking to me about Andy Flower, about Dinesh Karthik, and how Rajat Patidar and these two have come really together. In fact, they say that Kohli, because of his alpha male persona, maybe wouldn't have been able to gel this well with an Andy Flower or Dinesh Karthik. So this combination really comes good for RCB. Kohli, the senior statesman, the talisman, the Pied Piper, batter, obviously they can go to him, but Patidar, amenable captain, much more receptive to ideas. Andy Flower, tremendous coach. Dinesh Karthik has been part of the franchise. It's all come together quite right, beautifully. Kept the balance. So overall, I mean, it is the best team that wins. Not often the best team in the competition goes on to win, but this time round, you've got to say the best team did win.
14: Absolutely. So let me quickly once again try and go back to Saurabh, who's there in Ahmedabad outside the Narendra Modi Stadium, because we are glued to the visuals which he's sending to us continuously. Saurabh, now I'm sure it's very difficult to find a GT supporter tonight, even if they've lost. Any words really coming in for Shubman Gill, because he's Prince Gill. And, you know, there was this famous line, GT ka dil, Shubman Gill. Anyone who's walking around with a broken heart today because GT could not claim it?
15: Well, let me tell you that it is going to be very difficult. I have a very small fan of RCB. Kaisa laga, man?
19: Bahut badhiya.
15: Achha, kaun tha na?
19: Virat Kohli.
15: Everywhere there is only one name. And let me tell you, I have found finally one fan of Gujarat Titan. बहुत मुश्किल से मिला गुजरात टाइटन का फैन मुझे. क्या बोलोगे आज की मैच को लेके?
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23: 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This team is going to break the records by winning again and again and again. 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
3: 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Samarth Singh has finally surrendered. 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
1: Hello and welcome. 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I'm Anusha Soni. A quick check of the headlines first. TMC faces growing public outrage. TMC MP is under attack in Bengal. Earlier it was Abhishek Banerjee and now it's Kalyan Banerjee who has been heckled in Hooghly. He faces black flag protest. Politics escalates over Abhishek Banerjee attack. Mamata fires salvo at Suvendu Sarkar. BJP hits back, says Abhishek faced his own karma. Karnataka prepares for a major political transition with D.K. Sivakumar set to take oath as Chief Minister on the 3rd of June at Lok Bhavan. Discussions still underway on the cabinet formation. And painting of Thiruvalluvar in saffron attire sparks row in Tamil Nadu. The ruling TVK Udayanidhi slammed governor for the saffron portrayal. A major political showdown erupts in Bihar over a government bungalow currently occupied by Rabri Devi. Government sends eviction notice. Rabri refuses to leave the bungalow, challenges the chief minister to evict her by force. Para-athlete shot dead by rival in Delhi NCR days after qualifying for Asian Para Games. Fellow para-athlete has been taken into custody. In West Bengal, tensions have escalated after back-to-back incidents involving Trinamool Congress MPs. Yesterday, TMC MP Abhishek Banerjee was heckled in Sonarpur and was hit with eggs during a public interaction, triggering a political row in the state. Today, similar scenes were reported involving senior TMC leaders Kalyan Banerjee in Hooghly, where he claimed he was attacked with bricks during a public appearance. He has alleged that it was an attempt to kill him and further accused Bengal Chief Minister Suvendu Adhikari of being behind the attack. With two consecutive days of two incidents targeting TMC MPs, the political temperature in Bengal has sharply risen, with both ruling party and the opposition trading serious allegations amid heightened security concerns. TMC slammed the attack on its MPs, alleging that they were orchestrated by the BJP, saying that law and order has gone for a complete toss under Suvendu Sarkar.
5: There was 10 or 15 BJP goons with saffron, that cloth. All of a sudden, shouted slogans and created a rivalry atmosphere. They were abusing me, but I was proceeding. And that point of time, a stone was thrown at my head. It is now 2 hours ago.
6: Yes. Yes.
5: Very jealous chief minister, who is autocrat, and who wants to kill all the Trinamool leaders there, those who are opposing. He is the main man behind all this incident, yesterday's incident, Abhishek's incident, my incident. He is a killer. He is supposed to protect, but he has become a killer.
7: Pura recorded hai. आप ईटा मारा है, अंडा फेंका है, पत्थरबाजी किया है, ये क्या है? जरा बताइए। मेरा आंख में ईटा मारा है, मैं आंख खोल नहीं पा रहा हूँ। घुसा मारा है, उसको लगा पीठ में, छाती में, हाथ में, पैर में। क्या हाल किया है? मैं एक हेलमेट पहन के जा रहा था, नहीं तो आज मेरा सर दो टुकड़ा हो जाता।
8: They are threatening along with police administration to all the hospitals and the nursing home authority not to admit Abhishek Banerjee because they don't want that they should be treated. Now, doctor.

0: their shari, though they advise, and as per their advice, he was admitted in ITU.
1: NDTV's Ritik Mondal is reporting from Ground Zero in Sonarpur, bringing details from the spot where Abhishek Banerjee was allegedly attacked during his visit. The report captures eyewitness accounts and the tense atmosphere following the incident. TMC MP was reportedly heckled, eggs were thrown at him amid political protests. Take a look at this ground report.
2: We are currently at that very area where Abhishek Banerjee, Trinamool Congress MP, was subjected to heckle and people protested in front of him. But once he visited this particular place, this particular house belonged to Sanju Kormukar. TMC alleges that Abhishek Banerjee headed to this place to meet the keen to his TMC man who was died due to political violence. But once we reached in this area and spoke to the woman who protested in front of Abhishek Banerjee, then narrated all they had been facing for a long time, that they said there was no development were happening in this particular area. You can see this muddy road headed to this this area. Believe me, this comes under Kolkata Kolkata area, and it comes under Sonarpur municipality area. And they also allege this person Sanju Kormukar was associated to several heinous crime, including threatening to women, not letting any development to happen in this locality. Even there are serious allegations being labeled against him to being torture on women, and which is why the come out and they said they protested in front Abhishek Banerjee, especially women geraud him and protested in front of him. With cameraperson Suraj Pandey, this is Ritik for NDTV.
1: And opposition leaders from across INDIA bloc have strongly condemned the attack on Abhishek Banerjee, calling it a serious assault on democratic politics. Congress MP Rahul Gandhi termed the incident unacceptable and alleged a deliberate lack of police protection, saying law and order in West Bengal is beyond control. Akhilesh Yadav too condemned the attack, calling it an example of BJP's politics of hate and violence. BJP has rejected all allegations of any kind of involvement. Bengal Minister Agnimitra Paul condemned the attack but said Abhishek Banerjee's own politics and remarks had triggered public anger. She claimed the BJP had no role in the incident and argued the confrontation reflected growing public resentment against TMC rather than any kind of organized political conspiracy.
0: ने मेरे को फोन किया था, उन्होंने कहा दीदी कोई ममता जी कोई जरूरत है तो मेरे को बताया बताना तो मैं उसको हैदराबाद में ले जा सकते हैं और कोई भी जगह पे। ये राहुल जी मेरे को फोन पे बताया, ऑल द लीडर्स आर टॉकिंग एंड आई हैव सीन अखिलेश यादव, आई हैव सीन द ट्वीट ऑफ इंक्लूडिंग अमोर, including other political parties also.
3: Kapil Sibbal ji,
0: all Venugopal ji, all they have sent their tweets. So I have seen it. But I am told, but that time I was not in a mood to see because we are concerned about his health and his health condition is not that good.
4: So did kya unko kahin
5: doctor agar sochega ki aapko kuch hua nahi hai, aapko sirf ek pan 40 ka zarurat hai, आपको क्या हॉस्पिटल में भर्ती किया जाएगा, आपको बेड दिया जाएगा? हाँ, नाटक करने के लिए, राजनीति करने के लिए? अब 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
1: And amid all this, BJP has posted a video of Mamata Banerjee allegedly threatening hospital CEO, calling him arrogant over treatment given to her nephew Abhishek Banerjee. Listen in.
7: You forcefully, you mistake, you did, you never did, she is a person. You do the assembly. Everybody will give a mind. He's arrogant. Don't come with us. Same to see you again. You are running the hospital, getting the doctor. Because BMP is in power. Tomorrow, if your central government is not done, then you will take it. What is it?
1: Karnataka will usher in a new political chapter on the 3rd of June with D.K. Shivakumar set to be sworn in as the Chief Minister. The formal election of D.K. Shivakumar as the Legislature Party leader paved the way for the oath-taking ceremony, marking the beginning of a new administration in the state. Ahead of the much-anticipated swearing-in ceremony, DK has affirmed that the oath even would be low-key in nature, so as to not to create any disruptions and chaos for the common public in Bengaluru. Even as preparations gather pace for the swearing-in, focus remains on the new cabinet. Key decisions on deputy chief ministers, ministerial berths are expected to reflect the party's regional and caste balancing strategy.
8: Since after the stampede and a lot of it is a working day, already my working president has communicated to everyone. Since our workers also had booked all thousands of buses, we don't want it to be chaos in the Bangalore city. About more than 17,000 vehicles they had booked. So all my police officers were just worried about the big chaos near Vidhan Sudhar Stadium. So we decided to have a low-key function in swearing ceremony in Vidhan Sudha, in Lok Bhavan. So kindly I request all my party cadres to forgive me for this gesture. We also have to help the common men also in this and take the advice of the seniors.
1: Along with you as ministers?
8: That I don't know. Whatever the party high command decided, I don't want to comment on
9: it. ಈ ನೋಡ್ಬೇಕು, ಇನ್ನು ಪ್ರಪೋಸಲ್ ಯಾವುದು ಬಂದಿಲ್ಲ. ಪ್ರಪೋಸಲ್ ಬಂದ ಮೇಲೆ ಎಷ್ಟು ಮಿನಿಸ್ಟರ್ ಮಾಡಬೇಕು, ಎಷ್ಟು ಡಿಸಿಎಂ ಮಾಡಬೇಕು, ಅಥವಾ ಇಂಪಾರ್ಟೆಂಟ್ ಚೇರ್ಮನ್ಗಳು ಇದ್ರ ಜೊತೆಯಲ್ಲೇ ಮಾಡಬೇಕು, ಇವೆಲ್ಲ ಚರ್ಚೆ ನಡೆದಿದೆ. ಅದು 3ನೇ 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
1: With Karnataka's change of guard now complete, the spotlight is once again on the main and the main person who is poised to take over as the chief minister. D.K. Sivakumar is known as much for his political maneuvering as for his unmistakable personal style. Designer scarves, luxury watches and a public image that makes no attempt to hide his wealth. And as he gets ready to occupy the state's top post, his carefully crafted brand is back in focus.

0: The Devil May Wear Prada, but D.K. Shivakumar wears Gucci, Louis Vuitton, and Ferragamo. In Indian politics, most leaders go out of their way to appear simple, but D.K. Shivakumar has built a very different image. Designer scarves from Gucci and Louis Vuitton, luxury watches from Cartier, premium accessories and signature sunglasses. D.K. Shivakumar has never shied away from displaying his taste for luxury. With the leadership transition from Siddaramaiah to Shivakumar complete, focus has once again shifted to the incoming chief minister's carefully crafted public persona. His trademark look, a designer scarf draped over a crisp white shirt or kurta, has become one of the most recognizable images in Karnataka politics. According to his 2023 election affidavit, Shivakumar and his family declared assets worth more than 1,400 crore, making him one of India's wealthiest politicians. His business interests reportedly span real estate, infrastructure, education, and quarrying. And unlike many leaders, Shivakumar appears to believe that voters already know he is wealthy and that pretending otherwise serves little purpose. So while controversies over luxury watches, branded scarves, and designer accessories have generated headlines, they have rarely caused lasting political damage to the Congress strongman, because D.K. Shivakumar's public image has been as unmistakable as his political ambitions. NDTV Bureau Report.
1: So that's brand D.K. Shivakumar for you. Well, that and much more lined up here, but slipping into a very short break for now.

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2: You can never predict what's going to happen in Tamil Nadu politics.
4: 21 days in Kashmir. Unfiltered list of things I saw and observed on the ground.
2: Very special ground report from the line of control. There were some children who've lost limbs in the shelling.
9: For a country that has fought so many wars in the mountains and at high altitude.
4: We're standing on the Indian Navy's newest warship.
2: The line of control, Shivaroor, NDTV.

0: We at NDTV traveled across the length and breadth of West Bengal. This was the hottest election in all of India. 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
1: Why I say this, it could be a big story.
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0: Stories that no one else had.
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0: Houses still bear the scars of bombs that were thrown inside.
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0: that gave competition viral fever.
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10: The results with the BJP winning more than 200 seats clearly answer those questions. Our teams on the ground, in the studios, in the newsroom, we keep tracking every twist. We try to stay away from the noise, try to use the election analytics to bring the coverage together for you. 90% voting is not common. That's 140 elections with less than 70%. Truvendu Adhikari leading at this moment. 5 states, 824 assembly seats, an election that felt more like a war.
1: Again, going to shift focus to West Bengal, bring in our colleagues from the ground as well.
10: We've got some breaking news just coming in.
11: Kanchan Gupta to wear this morning. Green was not one of them. Kanchanda, what's going on here?
1: Khela ho be.
12: Vijay is finishing off every existing political force.
11: This holds, Pradeep. Gupta will be dancing. Joining us now, live and exclusive on NDTV, the architect of this historic victory.
13: Janta ko badhai de raha hu.
10: To all our viewers who've joined us.
14: Welcome back. A fresh political controversy has erupted in Bihar after RJD leader and former chief minister of Rabri Devi was issued a notice to vacate her government-allotted residence at 10 Circular Road in Patna. Rabri Devi challenged Chief Minister Samrat Chaudhary to remove her from her government bungalow by force, saying she would not vacate the premises voluntarily. Now, according to the notice, an alternative accommodation has already been offered to Rabri Devi at house number 39 on Harding Road. However, the move has triggered a political slugfest, with Bihar Deputy CM calling out Rabri Devi to follow the rules set by the government. JDU leaders also went on to slam her, asking to lead by an example and not cling to a government bungalow. With this, the RJD rallied behind Rabri Devi, alleging that the action was politically motivated and aimed at targeting its senior leaders.
15: से लोग हैं, माननीय सांसद हैं, विधायक हैं, इन दोनों कैटेगरी से अलग के भी लोग हैं, जिनके पास अनाधिकृत मकान है, जो लोकसभा में चले गए हैं जीत करके और बिहार विधान परिषद के सभापति रह चुके हैं, उनके 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
27: Bharosa on Modi ji, an extraordinary management and assurance of courage given by Amit Shah ji to all the people. 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
32: I think it will be good to bring back the confidence of industry.
33: The people of Kerala understood the real politics of CPM and left the Democratic Front.
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0: marks a return of the Congress with the kind of mandate to bring about radical transformation.
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3: Virat Kohli has played pivotal role at various stages of this league, but there are others who have come in handy, and more than handy, in fact, at different times in this entire 60-day long tournament, and they have contributed beautifully, whether you talk about Rajat Patidar himself, Krunal Pandya, Padikkal, Bhuvneshwar Kumar. There are so many of them, the entire team really contributing to the win. Let me quickly go across to Deepak Bopanna. He's joining us now from Bengaluru. Deepak, I believe you have some reactions coming in of passionate RCB fans with you. I'm just going to hand it over to you, and also we want to understand from you the plans for celebration this time around. We do not definitely want a repeat of what happened last year when RCB lifted the trophy. I'm sure arrangements have been made to really keep it well within control this time around.
4: Well, firstly, it's a big day for Bengaluru as RCB lift its second title. And I'm here to show you the celebrations. And you can see cops are here. They're telling them don't celebrate. But that isn't going to stop the people. RCB fans are...
5: RCB! RCB!
4: Are you excited?
5: This is amazing! This is amazing!
4: Okay.
5: Yeah!
4: And they're all across. Crackers are going off on the streets. Police have officially said... no victory parades and celebrations this time.
5: Okay,
4: what do you think was the moment that defined the final? Virat Kohli, of course, staying till the end. How was this for you?
5: It's a top notch. We are the once again champions. Double the notch. Champions!
4: Okay.
3: We will try and get some more clarity on those visuals coming in from Bengaluru, but you can clearly hear those passionate RCB fans. And you know, Boria, this match must be something that Gujarat would look at, that you know, this was our home match, but they had no home advantage whatsoever. 90% of the crowd, even in Ahmedabad, was RCB supporter. And of course, these passionate reactions coming in from a legacy team and their fan base, one would expect nothing less tonight.
6: Yeah, absolutely. I mean, this is one legacy brand. You use the right word. In fact, I'm in Manchester and I just walked back to the hotel to do the show. As I was walking back, within 1 mile, there were four pubs all showing IPL. And all showing IPL, there were Indian fans all out there. I didn't enter because I was coming back to the hotel to do the show. But all the four, I just kind of peeked in, all four pubs showing IPL. That's the brand reach of IPL. Today morning, there was a grand Manchester run. Trust me, I saw six Indian flags and four people wearing RCB jerseys. That was at 6 a.m. British time today. So that's the kind of brand reach RCB as a team has. It is unbelievable, and it will happen. You know, 18 years, they won the trophy last year. There is Virat Kohli. So automatically that will galvanize the fan base. But the visuals that we just saw, muted and excellent. People are within control. The cops are all out there. I've been keeping track, speaking to people in Bengaluru. Multiple official announcements have gone out. No congregations, no victory parade, no over-the-top celebrations. Shiv Kumar is becoming chief minister. He wouldn't want that. There is a political connotation to this as well. So clearly, things will be well within control, and every RCB fan deserves to celebrate unlike last year. You made a very important point, Preeti. Look at that team. Everyone played a part. Rajat Patidar as captain elevated himself, opening, you know, knocking the doors of an India call-up. That 90 that he got, unbelievable. Tim David made a contribution. Romeo Shepherd made a contribution. Divdutt Padikkal made a contribution. Rika and I talked about Bhuvnesh Kumar and Josh Hazlewood. Krunal Pandya. Who thought Krunal Pandya would outdo Hardik Pandya in back-to-back seasons? Who thought? If when he was bought, anybody would have come and told you that Krunal would outdo Hardik in back-to-back IPL seasons, nobody would have believed it. So in every sense, they deserve this title.
3: Well, that's right. In fact, that's incredible. That's what I was pointing out earlier also. And all these individual players also making a case for themselves, like you said, Borya, knocking on the doors of the selectors to perhaps be considered for India's T20 squad. That's another story that we would have to really track very closely, how many of them successfully are able to do that. But we are learning that DK Shivkumar, of course, has also given his compliments on Bengaluru successfully defending their IPL crown. And this is going to be an incredible effort also from the entire state government now to make sure that the scenes of the win and the victory parade in 2025 are not repeated this time around. So let's get you the word coming in from Karnataka CM designate DK Shivkumar. He's saying that IPL should have been actually held in Bengaluru, which was the original idea. It was supposed to be at Chinnaswamy, but then due to certain factors, it had to be shifted out to Ahmedabad. Now DK Shivkumar is hitting out over the finals venue and saying that this should have been held in Bengaluru.
7: RCB ಮ್ಯಾಚು ಬೆಂಗಳೂರಲ್ಲಿ ಆಗಬೇಕಾಗಿತ್ತು. ನಮಗೆ ಅನ್ಯಾಯ ಆಗಿದೆ, ರಾಜಕಾರಣದಿಂದ ಅವರು ಅಲ್ಲಿಗೆ ತೆಗೆದುಕೊಂಡಿದ್ದಾರೆ. ಈಗ ನಾನು ಹೆಚ್ಚಿಗೆ ಏನು ಮಾತಾಡೋದಿಲ್ಲ. ಸೊ RCB ಪ್ಲೇಯರ್ಸ್ಗೆ, RCB ಟೀಮ್ಗೆ ಹೋದ ಸತಿ ಗೆದ್ದಿದ್ರು, ಈ ವರ್ಷ ಕೂಡ 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
3: Okay, I'm going to go across to Deepak Boparna now, once again try and get a word in from him from Bengaluru. And Deepak, the CM designate there, saying that this is injustice to all RCB fans, to Bengaluru fans, because this final should have actually been held in Bengaluru at the Chinnaswamy Stadium, which was the original scheme of things but could not be materialized because of several factors.
8: Well, yes, politics is going to continue, Preeti, but I'm not going to talk politics here because none of them behind me are going to care. I'm going to just bring you these visuals. This entire street is full of fans. It's now only
9: RCB. We have two stars. Yes, we are already put it on my. We are so proud of our team.
8: How do you feel, with RCB winning the trophy for the second time?
9: Trust me, it is so evident that we will win because we performed so great in this IPL 2026. And we will come back again. We will be strong. We will come back again. We will hit another 3 more 4 trophies. Mark my words. We will do it. Thank you, RCB. Yes.
8: All right. He's already got 2 stars on his jersey. It's going to take at least 24 hours before the official RCB jerseys, of course, have these stars. But you can see cops finding it really difficult. There are already policemen all over trying to disperse the crowds. I'm going to try and show you these pictures as we now see. You can see the policemen here. They're all here. They're trying to disperse the crowds. It is, of course, time for them to do it because officially police had put out a circular that celebrations are not allowed on the streets, no victory parades being allowed. But definitely it's a happy moment. So police, of course, are trying to do their job, but the fans as well, excited. You can see all of them on their bikes, waving as they go. There are RCB flags all over the street. So this is going to be the scene that we're going to witness in different parts of the city. I'm going to try and get a reaction. Tell me, were you here to see the RCB match? Are you happy with the kind of performance?
10: Very, very happy because we've come here because we know they'll win, and they won. I'm happy. I'm too happy.
8: You're very happy.
10: Tell
8: me one thing. Okay, some more fans getting some pictures. Tell me this time, last time was a little bit of a dampener with what happened during the victory parade. Are you still hoping they bring the trophy home? There's a big celebration, there's a victory parade. Do you feel that should be the way forward?
10: I hope it should be like that because it wasn't the same thing last year.
8: Yeah.
10: It was very unfortunate that we lost a lot of lives.
8: Yeah.
10: I hope there's a lot of security which is arranged. There's a proper plan which is made. And we should have a victory parade because RCB fans are the most loyal fans and they've been so curious to look at all the players, get the cup back to our place.
8: Tell me this time, who are the defining players? Because RCB almost remained unchanged this time, but Duffy coming into the team, how do you really think the combination really worked? What does this mean for the franchise? What does it mean for a Bengalurian like yourself?
11: Virat Kohli was the best.
8: Yeah.
11: Patidar was the best.
8: Yeah.
11: And our bowling lineup, Bhuvi, Hazelwood, Rasik Dar, Krunal Pandya, everyone was good. This was a complete team performance.
8: Just going to see if you can also see the crackers now go off as we continue to chat with some of the fans here who've gathered. More coming in here. Let's try and get in a few more voices. Tell us, you seem to be ready to party tonight.
12: No.
8: Are you an RCB fan?
12: Yeah.
8: Die hard fan. And tell me, for you, okay, you're wearing the green jersey. You're all here as RCB fans or any GT fans were here?
13: No, GT fans, all RCB!
8: Okay. You know, there's also some politics that's happening with, some ministers saying that it was unnecessary for the last game, which was supposed to happen in Bengaluru because we were champions last year, to be moved to Gujarat. Do you think it would have been better if the match was at Chinnaswamy?
13: No, actually, it would have been a lot of ruckus here, so it's better it's there. So we get to enjoy in here.
8: Okay.
13: So because of what happened last time, we don't want it to repeat, so it was good that it's there. Yeah.
8: Well, you can hear everyone, of course, they understand what happened last year. They want celebrations to be quite responsible. Let me get a few more voices. So tell
3: Deepak,
8: me this
3: it's
8: time.
3: It's difficult to find GT fans at Ahmedabad also today. I don't know why are you even trying to find them in Bengaluru.
5: Every year we did that. Next year again we are coming back stronger for the third hat trick.
8: Absolutely. So do you think we can do it? We can go three times lucky,
9: bro. Totally. If the same squad continues,
8: yeah.
9: Totally. Another cup is upcoming.
8: Okay, I'm just going to ask my video journalist
3: Deshwar
8: to come
3: Kumar
8: with me.
3: Kumar should be selected for India's T20 squad. I want to know what Bangaloreans are saying about that.
8: Before the trophy is given. Okay. I think the Patidar has not yet received the trophy. You got
5: but
8: a trophy.
5: He'll receive it. Yeah, we have got it. This is our franchise. He's there. Okay. He's with us.
8: I've seen
5: the
8: interior. Can we lift this trophy once? All right. The trophy is here with me. I think Patidar is going to take a little more while. Okay, you got a bomb. No, let's not burst crackers around me. Okay, these people right now have got crackers. They're ready to celebrate through the night. The police were here a little while ago trying to disperse the crowds. Let me get a couple here, both of you here together to watch this match. Tell me, how was it?
5: I mean, getting RCB back-to-back cups,
8: yeah.
5: It was, we were waiting for the last year. But now, it is not a wait. We are going to eat 1, 2, 3, 4, 5. And everyone is going to watch that.
8: Absolutely.
5: For sure.
8: Absolutely. And I think, it's not, you can't stop the winning runs now. Tell me, the flow is on. Two matches already. Okay. Some of them camera shy, so I'm not going to, force them to talk, but the celebrations are going on. The cup, like I said, is here. I'm going to toss it back to the studios for a moment.
3: Okay.
8: As I try and get more people here to probably give us their perspective of how RCB has managed to, of course, get to this position where after 18 years we're not winning a title, winning one last year and then winning another this year as well. Back to you.
3: Well, these are incredible days for RCB as a franchise, I have to say, because Smriti Mandhana Arika repeated the title winning campaign for them when it comes to the WPL, and now Rajat Patidar getting the trophy for RCB in two seasons back to back. It's just going great, and the franchisee, which had to wait for so long to get their hands on the trophy, couldn't have asked for a better season than this one. Rika?
14: Jin, I really have to talk to you about a gentleman called MS Dhoni, whom I had interviewed after Chennai had won the first IPL. And he had said that his vision for the franchise was for it to become the Manchester United of India. But given what has happened to RCB today, back-to-back title, given the kind of fan following, the celebration, I think that jersey is being that sense of, celebration, that sense of energy is around the RCB team, perhaps can be compared to Manchester United of, can be called the Manchester United of IPL, though it's still got a long way to go and it doesn't have the kind of legacy, it doesn't have the kind of years of experience behind it, but still maybe someday it'll get there. And talking about the way they have lifted the second IPL, much credit goes to the combination of Mo Bobart and Andrew and Andy Flower.
3: We'll continue with that contribution really coming in from the coaching staff. stuff, but I have to go back to Bangalore. Deepak Gopana is there with the fans, and I have to toss it back to him because, you know, that's where the reactions are coming in from. So, Deepak, go ahead.
12: Let's hear him.
4: Okay, guys, R-C-B! R-C-B!

0: appalled. I'm appalled. Yeah. We won again, yeah. And this time Virat did it for us.
1: Absolutely.
0: And that crucial goal.
1: And did you really feel at that point when Virat nearly got out and then there was reviewed?
0: Okay, you know what? I have to tell you about this. Last year he did the same thing. Yeah. He said that was an out. This year he said that is not an out. That is so Virat. This is our first time in Bangalore. And then we saw RCB. We were so great. It was so great.
1: All right. No pulling my mic. One second. You can come this way. You can please behave yourself. I'll be, of course, celebrate. Okay, coming back to what you were saying. You were saying that Virat Kohli, this time once again, you realize he was not out. Him finishing off the game was so important for him as a legacy, and for more importantly for him as somebody who's been with the franchise for so long.
0: Absolutely, yes. And I have to tell you this.
2: No doubt about that.
1: When you really saw the game today when it started, do you think that our bowlers did an efficient job to put us in this position?
3: Yeah, they did a fantastic job.
1: Okay, can we have a dance for RCB? One dance.
4: आपने तो दीदी को एकदम धो डाला।
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4: How will you celebrate?
5: झालमुड़ी माचेर झोल विद रसगुल्ला।
2: You know, you remember, you promised me that you will come to Kabini and do an interview with me. You like going to the forest?
7: This is a declaration of our state that to the entire country that our Kerala is secular.
8: ये विजय बंगाल की जनता के विशेष करके मातृशक्ति की।
4: One clip that went most viral. Was the non-interview. Cruz spent some time with him. We have these whistles out for you, and the whistles are for the fact that you got the poll right, which is quite fantastic.
9: We saw you campaigning, ma'am, for the RG Kaur victim's mother as well. You know, that was a telling moment. Do you believe that incident in some ways was a tipping point?
10: I think that Shiv was not the only incident.
11: Tabhi puran khule তুই মুখ ফুটে তোর মনের কথা একলা বলো রে যদি তোর ডাক শুনে কেউ না আসে তবে একলা চলো রে
12: লঞ্চ কন্ট্রোল 0 to 100.
13: This isn't just about cars and bikes. 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
21: What seems settled for me is unfinished business. So I rewind. I pause, I reflect, I dig, until what's buried stands up to be counted. Breaking ground, not just headlines, the meaning behind them. This is Breaking Ground with me, Vedika Sood.

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1: I'm delighted to be chairing a committee of such distinguished fellow businessmen, bankers. It's just lovely to be back on this NDTV jury. I have been a fan of NDTV for a long time.
2: Many of the
3: Well, it's just going to go on for now in Bengaluru with all the fans, celebrating the victory of their team two seasons back to back. Saurabh Bhaktania is joining me live from Ahmedabad now. Saurabh, I think you're still outside the Narendra Modi Stadium. Tell us a bit more about how fans are celebrating there.
4: Well, absolutely. Let me tell you that I am right now in Gujarat, but you won't feel that this is Gujarat because there are a lot of RCB friends over here.
5: मैच बहुत अच्छा रहा और जो हमारे गेंदबाज है भुवनेश्वर कुमार और हेजलवुड और जो हमारे जो अटैक था पहले से ही दो विकेट का अटैक था मतलब साई सुदर्शन और शुभमन गिल का विकेट लेते हमें पता चल गया था मैच हमारी मुट्ठी में है
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4: 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And let me tell you, none of them is outside Gujarat. They're all Gujarati over here. But they're all supporting Bangalore. And that's just for Virat Kohli. And this is the case of Virat Kohli. And the way he played over here. You can see the excitement over here. Right outside Narendra Modi Stadium.
3: That's the pull of Virat Kohli. That's the charm. That's the glory of Virat Kohli. No matter which state you belong to, there is going to be the chance of Virat Kohli and RCB tonight claiming that second title back to back. Fantastic visuals coming in from Ahmedabad and similar scenes unfolding on the streets of Bengaluru as well. Quickly, Boria, one comment from you if I can squeeze in here. You know, the fan there said that we always knew as RCB fans that GT's lineup can only be offering us top three. Once they were all back in the dugout, it was over for GT. I think that has always been their problem throughout the season, relying heavily on Sai, Shubman and Joss Butler.
10: 100%. And today they got the luck of the draw, RCB. I mean, if you see the wicket, there was a bit of rain, there was a bit of dampness. The bowlers utilized the conditions wonderfully well. The moment Hazelwood, and it was all hit the deck. If you see the wickets, every wicket was hit the deck. Joss Butler, Shubman Gill, Sai Sudarshan, even the Rahul Tevatiya all hit the deck. And that's what Josh Hazelwood did. That was Bhuvaneshwar Kumar did. So they got the luck of the draw. They made the most of the conditions and it worked beautifully for them. So absolutely correct. If there is one chink in the Gujarat armor, that is the middle order. The middle order hasn't stood up. For RCB, it has. Tim David, even Romario Shepherd, even Jitesh Sharma. Unfortunately for Gujarat, it has to be Gill, even in the last game.

0: Bill 100, or it has to be Sai, or it has to be Butler. That's one problem that Gujarat has right through the season.
1: You know, talking about RCB, Boria, would you say that Rajat Patidar has made this team his own now, being the only captain who has claimed it twice for RCB? Before him, we've seen so many, famous captains of Bengaluru team, but none of them could actually do it. Now, this man has done it twice in a row. Is it now Patidar's team, or still it's going to be Kohli factor all the way?
0: No, I don't think it's Kohli. But I would also say it is partly Andy Flower, partly Dinesh Karthik. These are the two people who continuously make a difference to the RCB strategy from the dugout. Nothing to deny Rajat Patidar. You know, someone who is winning two championships. He's the one out there in the middle, leading with the bat, playing impactful knocks. So all of that is taken. Having said that, Andy Flower, back-to-back wins, Dinesh Karthik, and this is, RCB insiders, cricketers who know the team. When I talk to them, they keep talking to me about Andy Flower, about Dinesh Karthik, and how Rajat Patidar and these two have come really together. In fact, they say that Kohli, because of his alpha male persona, maybe wouldn't have been able to gel this well with an Andy Flower or Dinesh Karthik. So this combination really comes good for RCB. Kohli, the senior statesman, the talisman, the Pied Piper, batter, obviously they can go to him, but Patidar, amenable captain, much more receptive to ideas. Andy Flower, tremendous coach. Dinesh Karthik has been part of the franchise. It's all come together quite beautifully. Struck the balance. So overall, I mean, it is the best team that wins. Not often the best team in the competition goes on to win, but this time round, you've got to say the best team did win.
1: Absolutely. So let me quickly once again try and go back to Saurabh, who's there in Ahmedabad outside the Narendra Modi Stadium, because we are glued to the visuals which he's sending to us continuously. Saurabh, now I'm sure it's very difficult to find a GT supporter tonight, even if they've lost. Any words really coming in for Shubman Gill, because he's Prince Gill. And you know, there was this famous line, GT ka dil Shubman Gill. Anyone who's walking around with a broken heart today because GT could not claim it?
2: Well, let me tell you that it is going to be very difficult. I have a very small fan of RCB. Kaisa laga man?
3: Bahut badhiya.
2: Achha, kaun tha?
3: Virat Kohli.
2: Everywhere there is only one name. And let me tell you, I have found finally one fan of Gujarat Titan. बहुत मुश्किल से मिला गुजरात टाइटन का फैन मुझे. क्या बोलोगे आज की मैच को लेकर?
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2: 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You are supporting
7: RCB. Yeah, this team is going to break the records by winning again and again and again. This is a solid team.
8: GT,
9: RCB,
8: GT,
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0: This is the show where we bring you all the hot and happenings from the world of entertainment and lifestyle.
1: Really?
0: Fashion that made you gag. Films that made you fangirl. Art that made it to the gram. And trends that kept us with the program. Let's get it. Hello and welcome to a brand new show. I am your host, Mayank Chaudhary, and this is Limelight.
2: The situation in the Strait of Hormuz right now and Iran, the last 48 hours have been tense. Is there a sense that strikes are imminent?
3: Iran can never have a nuclear weapon. And so the issues of enrichment and the highly enriched uranium have to be confronted. The straits cannot continue to be closed.
2: The import of American oil is important for India, particularly because of the situation.
3: India wants to diversify its energy. We want to diversify the countries we export to.

0: also an issue of visas for Indians. They have to come back to India for green cards now. Why has America taken this decision?
1: Well, it's not about India. It's about the whole world. Anytime you reform a system, there's

0: I'm Anusha Soni. A quick check of the headlines first. TMC faces growing public outrage. TMC MPs under attack in Bengal. Earlier it was Abhishek Banerjee, and now it's Kalyan Banerjee who has been heckled in Hooghly. He faces black flag protest. Politics escalates over Abhishek Banerjee attack. Mamata fires salvo at Suvendu Sarkar. BJP hits back, says Abhishek faced his own karma. Karnataka prepares for a major political transition with D.K. Sivakumar set to take oath as Chief Minister on the 3rd of June at Lok Bhavan. Discussions still underway on the cabinet formation. And painting of Thiruvalluvar in saffron attire sparks row in Tamil Nadu. The ruling TVK Udayanidhi slammed governor for the saffron portrayal. A major political showdown erupts in Bihar over a government bungalow currently occupied by Rabri Devi. Government sends eviction notice. Rabri refuses to leave the bungalow, challenges the chief minister to evict her by force. Para-athlete shot dead by rival in Delhi NCR days after qualifying for Asian Para Games. Fellow para-athlete has been taken into custody. In West Bengal, tensions have escalated after back-to-back incidents involving Trinamool Congress MPs. Yesterday, TMC MP Abhishek Banerjee was heckled in Sonarpur and was hit with eggs during a public interaction, triggering a political row in the state. Today, similar scenes were reported involving senior TMC leaders Kalyan Banerjee in Hooghly, where he claimed he was attacked with bricks during a public appearance. He has alleged that it was an attempt to kill him and further accused Bengal Chief Minister Suvendu Adhikari of being behind the attack. With two consecutive days of two incidents targeting TMC MPs, the political temperature in Bengal has sharply risen, with both ruling party and the opposition trading serious allegations amid heightened security concerns. TMC slammed the attack on its MPs, alleging that they were orchestrated by the BJP, saying that law and order has gone for a complete toss under Suvendu Sarkar.
1: There was 10 or 15 BJP goons with saffron that cloth. All of a sudden shouted slogans and created a rivalry atmosphere. They were abusing me, but I was proceeding. And that point of time, a stone was thrown at my head. It is now 2 hours ago.
2: Yes.
1: Very jealous chief minister who is autocrat and who wants to kill all the Trinamool leaders there, those who are opposing. He is the main man behind all this incident, yesterday's incident, Abhishek's incident, my incident. He is a killer. He is supposed to protect, but he has become a killer.
3: पूरा recorded है. आप ईटा मारा है, अंडा फेंका है, पत्थरबाजी किया है. ये क्या है? जरा बताइए. मेरा आँख में ईटा मारा है. मैं आँख खोल नहीं पा रहा हूँ. घुसा मारा है. उसको लगा पीठ में, छाती में, हाथ में, पैर में. क्या हाल किया है? मैं एक हेलमेट पहन के जा रहा था, नहीं तो आज मेरा सर दो टुकड़ा हो जाता.
4: They are threatening along with police administration to all the hospitals and the nursing home authority not to admit Abhishek Banerjee because they don't want that they should be treated. Now doctors, they are sorry, though they advise, and as per their advice, he was admitted in ITU.
0: NDTV's Ritik Mondal is reporting from Ground Zero in Sonarpur, bringing details from the spot where Abhishek Banerjee was allegedly attacked during his visit. The report captures eyewitness accounts and the tense atmosphere following the incident. TMC MP was reportedly heckled, eggs were thrown at him amid political protests. Take a look at this ground report.